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0: Hey, yo!
1: $100? You could have said it was $10, and I thought that's good. $50?
2: You got a tissue for me?
1: It is the Odd Couple, Rob and Kelvin, on a Magic City Monday. Hey, thank you to Mike Heller for joining us.
2: He's a hell of a guy. I love that guy.
1: Dude, super dude, man. I liked him to the very last second. Hey, Kelvin, can you be nice to Rob? No.
2: That's my guy. He's looking out for me.
1: Yeah, man, I know. 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He overcame a tough course and a hostile gallery to secure his second U.S. Open win. So, again, congrats to Wyndham Clark for being our Express Pro of the Week.
2: Everyone knows it's Wyndham.
1: Okay.
2: Everyone knows it's Wyndham.
1: And now he'll never win another U.S. Open again. Let's get to last call. This is the...

0: That forever is funny.
1: You know, when you're flying around and all that stuff, it could affect you.
0: Anyway, I don't want to spend 3 hours next to you this whole time.
1: All right. No, I'm good. I was just on a 12-day trip. I felt great, healthy, got sleep. Here we go again, Robbie.
2: You sure you went on a cruise?
1: No, I was not on a cruise.
2: Might have to make you stay home.
1: I was great. All right, here we go.
0: Go to the studio.
1: That's all right. That'll be the last time I ever. The next time that happens to me, I'm quitting. I'm not even coming back at all. All right, last call. We're ready.
0: What we got?
1: Kevin in Culver City.
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4: God is good.
0: All the time.
4: Hey, happy Father's Day, Kelvin, Rob.
0: Appreciate you, brother. Kev, you got kids, Rob, right?
4: No, I can't.
0: That you know of.
4: Hopefully soon. Yeah, exactly.
1: So have you ever been married at all or no? Single?
4: No, not yet.
1: Okay.
4: But now, I want to set something up. We got to have the judges, have the judge Marcy, Ephraim Salam. We got to get a versus Rob Parker and James Dolan. We got to set this up. We got to get a versus.
1: Okay. What do you mean?
4: Also, it's like a sing-off show, like two performers. So, you know, you got a catalog now. So you're an actual artist.
0: He's saying, Dolan got the band. You got your hits.
4: So you got your hits. You got the Wimby. You got the Belichick. You got a catalog now. So you're official.
1: Okay, we'll make that happen this summer for sure.
4: Yeah, looking at the trade with the Miami Heat and the Bucks and then the Celtics, I think you got to go with the Heat package because you look at the blueprint of the Oklahoma City Thunder. You got Tyler Hero, who after the bubble, we could argue is probably the top young player in the league. And when he has his own team, he's about 20, 25 points a game. You got three first-round picks coming to you. You got Hawkins, Ware, and Jokic. You got three serviceable players coming back. That's a way better package. As good as Brown is, you're going to be in the mid-range in Milwaukee. At least you could bottom out with some of those picks. If you don't know what those picks turn into, and like Oklahoma City proved, those players could become a Jalen Williams, a Cason Wallace, and you could be right where you're at right now. So I think the Miami Heat trading the bigger picture is better. And with my boy Jaylen Brown, I mean, it's like the Kendrick Lamar, like, what is it, the Braves? I mean, everybody's talking about they want to get the light-skinned brother to love Tatum, but Brown's the one doing all the work for the championships. He's like, hey, now he can't get that love. What's up, Boston? Come on, man. You got to do your superstars better than that. I definitely think Milwaukee.
0: All right. The cab was locked. I take it back, Rob G. I know he ain't got no kids. He could have been on the phone that long talking. Appreciate you, Kev. welcome back, bro.
1: Thank you. Good to be back. I'll be here tomorrow.
0: What about Wednesday?
1: The Jason Smith Show with Mike Harmon is coming up next.
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19: We are Buff Wars! 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
11: Norway has just won its World Cup game in New Jersey, holding on 3-2 over Senegal. Two more goals for Erling Haaland. France's superstar Kylian Mbappe with two goals and a 3-0 victory over Iraq in Philadelphia, where there was some heavy rain tonight. In fact, a lightning delay also at halftime of over 2 hours. 2-0 record for France. 2-0 in the tournament for Argentina after winning in Dallas 2-0 against Austria. Lionel Messi with both goals. He has 18 in his World Cup career, a new record. The late game starts in an hour on FS1. The Bay Area will be hosting Jordan versus Algeria. American star Christian Pulisic returned to full practice after a calf injury. The Dallas Mavericks' new coach will be Dusty May from Michigan. Trey Young will re-sign with the Wizards. In baseball, Cubs at Mets rained out. Milwaukee has won in 10 innings, 2-1 at Cincinnati, Kansas City, and Detroit with victories. I'm Steve DeSager.
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29: 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Express Employment Professionals connect skilled machinists, welders, and technicians with contract and full-time manufacturing jobs. Well, apparently, every superstar day we get, that we get Messi and Mbappe and Haaland, we're getting at least two goals from each of them. And nobody disappointed again today, where you got another six goals from these three guys.
31: Yeah, the only thing you had to do was wait out a weather delay before you got your second from Mbappe.
29: Yeah, but he scored before the weather. He scored after the weather. He probably would have scored during the weather.
31: If they'd let him out there, he might have done one of those slippy slide things, you know, like the old rain delays in Major League Baseball. But just another chaotic day and a heavy parlay kind of opportunity. I know folks were mad because they didn't get the first goal scored by Haaland, but he made up for it.
29: Now, we need a little personal intervention right now.
31: Yeah.
29: That happens right here. Before I got a big steaming hot take on Lionel Messi.
31: I like hot takes.
29: Now, you've seen how upset and how nervous I get when the Knicks play. That was about the level of nerves that Alex Teichert was at about 10 minutes ago when it was 3-1 Norway and Erling Haaland had a couple of chances for that third goal.
31: Yeah.
29: And he's screaming, oh, I go, it's 3-1. I go, did you bet this? No. I go, okay, there's no reason you are this excited. I told you, look, Haaland was he's my big, dark horse prediction. Norway moving on. I got Norway in the semifinals, and Haaland, look, he's the best striker in the world. We've talked a lot about him, but Alex Teichert, I think we need to have an intervention here because I think you're spending money somewhere on Erling Haaland and Norway that maybe might be a little bit out of control.
32: Can't prove it.
29: But I'm trying to help you. I'm not
32: How
29: trying to prove anything.
32: How are you helping me?
29: I'm trying to help you.
32: I'm enjoying every moment
29: you
32: of it.
29: You were going nuts when a game was 3-1 and
32: yes,
29: you'd already scored twice.
32: That's one too close.
29: Okay, no, I know. Well, and Senegal did get a goal near the end. Now, it just happened about 4 minutes ago. Senegal scored to make it 3-2. However, that game is now over. It ends 3-2. They're about 8 minutes of added time. Norway holds on to win it. So now you got Norway and France in the battle for the winner of their group.
31: Yeah, the effort on the first Senegalese goal was absurd. Being pushed to the ground, kind of, he was horizontal with the field.
29: It
31: was kind of ridiculous. But it was funny because I was in the back, right, getting my customary cup of coffee, the grossly oversized mug, and my TV back there was about 4 seconds behind. So I hear
29: It was
31: like, so he was either being assaulted in the studio or something big was going to come up on my TV.
29: It was all tight. It was way for a guy that hasn't really been into sports until the last like 6 months. Like, he is really overly invested in
32: I love soccer. You guys, we just don't ever talk it.
29: No, I know, you were so laser focused. I know you bet it. Just to say it's okay.
32: I didn't bet
29: anything.
32: Okay. Besides the bet I made.
29: Okay.
32: Okay.
31: All right. 2+ goals. He came in at +430 on the day. If you had the 2+ goals from all three stars, your parlay was either 88 to 99 to 1, depending on where you did your shopping. It's one hefty return. No question about it.
32: I wanted that Hattie, baby.
0: I got to think that in retrospect, the World Cup could have done a better job going, okay, we're going to put the three most visible, watchable superstar players and have them all play on the same day. You know, I think because you know the popularity of Messi globally, right? Mm-hmm. Same thing with Mbappe and Haaland in Europe, especially. But now people are learning about him. Like, these are the three most dangerous, most fun people to watch outside of Balogun. Most fun guys to watch. And they're all on the same day. Now, I love the fact that it's like must see TV Thursday NBC going, we're going to put Cosby Show and Family Ties and Cheers and Night Court. How about you put a couple of shows on Wednesday? No.
31: We're just stacking the box.
0: You can still win if you go Cosby Show into a different world and you have LA Law at 10 o'clock. No. I got to think they could have done something a little bit differently. So you could have got, you know, could have had Messi on a Monday, Mbappe on a Tuesday, Haaland on a Wednesday, Monday, Tuesday, Thursday, Wednesday. You could have done that. It might have been better off.
31: I mean, we've gotten this twice in this tournament, which has been glorious. So the ratings and engagement, no question, when you add socials to everything, goes off the charts. Just seems coming out of Father's Day. Happy belated to all of you that celebrated, those that are here and those that you remember. Could have taken a day off, made it a 3-day weekend off the holiday.
0: Yeah, holiday. H-A-A-L-I-D-A-Y. Holiday is now spelled
31: patent
0: like that.
31: Pending. Patent pending.
0: Yes, holiday. Harmon's actually writing that down. I'm going to put that on a t-shirt.
31: I'm just
0: A's.
31: Remembering to play with holiday. That a little bit later on.
0: Happy holidays. And with a picture of Haaland smiling.
31: I'll do a nice little drawing of him.
0: While T-shirt either collects or a guy shows up going, hey, you know what? You didn't get that third goal from Haaland. Just so you know, go meet me outside. Just meet me outside.
32: I'll meet him.
0: Yeah, okay.
31: I would have loved to see the live odds for his second goal after the first Senegal goal made it 2-1.
0: Yeah.
31: Because you just saw him start stalking just a little bit more. No. We need some separation here.
0: But you want a great big hot take on Lionel Messi, who became the all-time leading goal scorer in World Cup history today. We got it for you right after the play of the day. The play of the day brought to you by Tire Rack. 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So, yeah, when you become the all-time leading goal scorer, for now, you get to be the play of the day.
1: It's a moment where the world holds its breath. Messi's moment has arrived in Arlington. Oh, he's missed it! They cannot believe it! History beckons for Messi!
32: That sucks.
31: He's now 4 of 7 all time in penalty kicks during FIFA World Cup.
0: Why did you miss the play?
32: Sucks, he almost got it. Maybe next game, champ.
31: But here's the question, right? Do you miss purposefully because you don't want the record on that? Or did you just try to, you know, paint it with too fine a brush?
0: No, I think he'll take the record anywhere he can. I don't think people are going to turn thumb their goal scorers never thumb their nose at any kind of goal.
31: I was just kind of
0: never going to happen.
31: Being cheeky.
0: I don't want that. Zlatan,
31: I've been
0: say?
31: Listening to a lot of English commentators, so I get the word cheeky in at least once.
0: Cheeky is getting massive. That's another big one. Yeah. That's another big one. English commentators, they love the word massive. This is massive. This is massive. This is so massive. What a massive moment. What a massive free kick. What a massive.
31: There are 97 massive moments in a given game.
0: This is a massive hydration break right now. This is massive commercial break.
31: It's like Haaland goal per game as a member of Club Norway, right? Team Norway is over one per. The word massive is more than one per minute of action played.
0: Massive new commercial with Flo from Progressive. Massive. This is massive, massive. But he did score twice today, Messi.
32: You want those?
0: Yeah, can we at least get one of them? Can we get one? Okay, good.
1: Lionel Messi, there's the block. And Messi again.
0: The Magic Man, Lionel Messi there.
31: The Little Magic Man.
0: The Little Magic Man.
31: Harry Kane.
0: Okay, today. No goal for Harry
31: Kane. And a celebration of Harry Kane.
0: No goal for Harry Kane today.
32: How do you know?
31: Not today.
0: Much like Ann Wilson sang in 1976, he's a magic man, mama. So Messi now owns the record for most goals in World Cup history with 18. Okay, now we've known Messi's career, how great he has been. A hat trick in the first game, two goals here in the second game. But you want a great big Messi hot take? Here's a great big Messi hot take for you.
31: Go ahead, go ahead. It's a Messi hot take.
0: Yes, a Messi hot take. Clearly, this is a little bit messy. He will not leave the World Cup with most goals all time in World Cup history. He will not leave.
31: What you're saying is he's not going to play far enough.
0: What I'm saying is he's not going to leave with enough because he will get passed by Mbappe. People forget that this is a guy that's got 16, mm-hmm. and he's played in like 17 less World Cups than Messi has, right? Now, and there's a difference. Messi, 38, Mbappe, 27. Now, obviously, Mbappe is going to have this record for a while, mm-hmm. right? Because he came up young. He scores. He's a goal-a-game guy. I think he's like 0.93 goals per game in World Cup history. He's going to blow by Messi's mark because this is probably Messi's last World Cup where you can count on him for the type of production you're getting now, sure. right? Because he's going to be in his 40s. Is he going to be a sub that comes off the bench at like 65, 70 minutes like Ronaldo?
31: At 65? Minutes. Yeah.
0: But here's the thing, and this is why Mbappe is going to leave with the record. Argentina is good. France, I think, is a little bit better. France and Norway are going to play with their group at stake. Argentina is through, mm-hmm. right? So how many minutes is Messi really going to play? Right? So now you're going to have a whole full game. And Mbappe at 27 is two goals behind of Messi. So if I believe that France is going further and you're going to have a game where Messi's probably not going to play, okay, there's another chance for him to even catch up in one game. But the biggest thing is this, and this goes along with everything else seen, especially in the NBA playoffs. What do I say about NBA teams? When you're building around guys that are 35, 36, it's not going to work because eventually the playoffs get too long and you run out of gas, right? It happens every team that's ever relied on someone who's that kind of age, you run out of gas. Here you are, the World Cup in the United States where it's hot, and here's Messi in his late 30s. How much is he really going to have left as the World Cup really ticks into its important days and the weather gets hotter? I feel like I'm doing Predator. And the sun, when the summer gets hot, the Predator comes out more. And oh, and it's hot this summer. Eventually, you're going to get to part in the World Cup where Messi comes up empty. He's the only one scoring for Argentina now. He's the only one. Mm-hmm. Whereas Mbappe at 27 in his prime is going to continue to motor through the World Cup at the rate that he has been because, again, being 11 years younger, it's a big deal. But going through, yes, they're both getting to the knockout round. They're both going to play a couple of matches after that. They're both going to be the big scorers for their teams. But Messi's going to slow down simply because by the time you get to match 6, match 7, he's going to be exhausted and he's not going to be the same guy. He's going to have to pick his spots. He's not going to be someone who is going to be as dominant throughout the entire time during the game. Whereas Mbappe is still going to be that guy minute 1, minute 45, minute 90, before a weather delay, during a weather delay, after a weather delay, while there's lightning, while there's thunder, while there's lightning and thunder. Maybe he rides the lightning in. Maybe he rides a meteor into the net on the other side. Maybe he outruns like Hines Ward did in The Dark Knight Rises. All of it. But Mbappe will leave this World Cup with the most goals in World Cup history.
31: See, I dig that because you also got thunder and lightning in, like you're a big Hugh Jackman fan, I know. Getting a little song sung blue in. You want to sing a couple of bars?
0: Song sung blue.
31: All right. Okay. As we sit here, France is the favorite. World Cup about 4-1. Argentina, 650, plus 650 to plus 700. So 6-7-1. See what I did there for the kids out there. I appeal to all ages. The thing is, I think Mbappe is going to have to do it the next time out because Argentina is going to advance far enough and Messi gives you absolutely no effort on the defensive end, which means he's going to be absolutely fresh to give you a few bursts and goal scoring opportunities. And remember, any penalty kick is his. Will he be more successful than he was today? I don't know. We heard the miss.
0: Yeah, 4-for-7.
31: 4-for-7.
0: That's not great.
31: Yeah,
0: it's not great on penalties. No. It's not great.
31: Ronaldo. That's where Ronaldo gets a beat. He's good at drawing him and good at kicking him in. But it's magnificent to watch. The first goal from Messi was just one of those great, hey, let's do the lasso special through the guy's legs and bam! I hit you for the big goal. So I say he survives this one. But we talk longevity. I mean, Mbappe is going to set a record that there's only one man that's going to beat him.
29: So there you go. There's
31: that's the stalker from Norway.
29: Oh, man. But the thing is, he's 25.
31: But they may not play enough games, because they're still 33-1 to win it all as we sit here right
29: now. And it's his first World Cup at 25. He's a bigger guy. His prime is going to not quite be as long as the other guys are. It's going to be tougher. But again, if Holland scores 2 to 3 goals a game, all he's got to do is play in a couple of World Cups.
31: No, that's
29: going to happen,
31: right? Exactly. That goals per game average off the charts.
29: So there you go. There is your hot take of the day. Congratulations, Messi. TikTok, not going to have it for long. Trained to push past the pain, not athletes, just people. Trafficked every day right here in the United States, sometimes by someone they trusted. During the World Cup, help us break the silence. 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And we will have more from the World Cup. However, we have breaking NBA news coming in here right now, and this is, and I don't mean like, hey, the Knicks are still the best NBA news, because everybody knows that, right? And now the Celtics are scared of the Knicks. However, maybe because the Brooklyn Nets feel they should do something to try to compete with the New York Knicks, they have done something. And Special Delivery Steve DeSager has the details.
2: A former Knick in the news. According to Shams Charania at ESPN, Minnesota is sending Julius Randle and the number 28 selection in the NBA draft to the Brooklyn Nets in a three-team trade that sends Nick Claxton to the Bulls. So the Timberwolves will get Brooklyn's number 33 for Randle and the number 28. Julius Randle, 22 points a game as a Knick, and then 21 points a game last year with Minnesota. 19 points a game overall for his career, which is over a decade old now.
29: And I'm happy for, at least he gets back to be in the shadow of the celebration of celebrating. It's like he's almost a Knick again. That's awesome. You're almost a champion again. Now he can walk down the streets of New York any day. I mean, it's not going to be a parade, but he can walk down the street any day. It's like he's almost a Knick again. I feel good about that. I feel good.
31: Why you got to mock Julius Randle?
29: But if we didn't have Randle, if he didn't have the 2020 that he had, then we wouldn't have gotten Karl Anthony Towns.
31: Right.
29: We wouldn't have won the title. So it's like he's almost a Knick again.
31: He showed out knowing he was being shopped, and it worked out for you. So show him some love. No.
29: Again, it's like he's almost a Knick again. It's happy. It's exciting. I'm almost a Knick.
31: He's with the Nets. Are they even in the NBA?
29: We got to check. Steve DeSager will have that.
31: He'll have that update later.
29: In 15 minutes. But there you go. We'll have more on this story. We got all the big news out of the NFL coming up next as well. Keep it right here. Jason and Mike, Fox Sports Radio. 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
0: Harry Kane!
29: 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The crown is yours. Well, joining us now on the hotline, someone with piping hot World Cup hot takes. Maybe one NFL head coach is coaching for his job in 2026. Maybe they really need Brandon Ayuk. It is longtime NFL insider on Twitter at Jason Lockenfour. It is Jason Lockenfour. Jay, what's happening, man? How are you?
1: Doing all right. Two goals from Erling Haaland. Needed that. Beautiful thing.
29: Did you do the over at 5.5 of total goals from Haaland and Mbappe and Messi today? Did you go a big parlay there?
1: I did not. No, I did just do Messi and anytime goal in Argentina to win. And but I did, like, I, you know, you got plus two something on Haaland to score four times in the tournament, so that's already hit. Luis Diaz, you can get at plus 150 to score twice in the tournament. Hopefully by this time tomorrow night. That one is hit. He did score for Colombia in the first half. Yeah, I haven't done the boy, I wish I did, though. Yeah, all those guys to score twice. But that's kind of how things are going. Like, I think Vinny Jr. is a nice play at, like, plus 135 to score for Brazil in the heat against Scotland. So, yeah, so far so good. Fun tournament.
29: All right, and then you're going to let it all ride in the U.S. to win it all.
1: No. No, but I mean, my God, this is too much fun. Like, it's so weird to be watching them and not to be tense and angst filled and, you know, feel like you got a brick in your stomach, like to feel like you're playing with house money with that team. I go way back. I mean, I can remember watching World Cup qualifiers on tape delay, you know, going into the 82 tournament. And certainly remember 86 World Cup qualifying and remember 90 World Cup qualifying when you had to go to bars in Baltimore that had real, those old school satellite dishes on the roof and they'd let the kids in the basement and we watched the matches. So I go way back. And for them to be doing what they're doing, it still doesn't feel entirely real to me.
31: Yeah, the long road begins with that first step. We finally have we attack. First step, Jason, we finally attack.
1: Yes. Yeah. Yeah, no, possession football and, I mean, just that confidence and sort of verve that they're playing with, that I think you have to give Poch a lot of credit for. It's still kind of hard to get my head around. And look, the final 30 minutes against Argentina, against Australia, weren't great. But it also was what you need to do to see out games. And we've seen a lot of, you know, iterations of this program. You know, have a 2-0 lead like that against an inferior opponent and give it up and make the game more tense than it had to be. So, no, it's been amazing.
29: All right, so let's get to some NFL here. Brandon Ayuk, and, you know, in your neck of the woods, a couple of big stories happening. Puts on his Instagram account, hey, go Commanders. He's all excited. He wants to go, wants to get back with Jaden Daniels. He's upset that the Niners haven't let him go. Jay, what happens here?
1: Oh, I think he's done with the Niners. I mean, they can't have this. They can't have this on their, you know, on the clock for them anymore. And so if they make him show up for training camp to force their hand, so be it. I don't think it's going to come to that. I think this is rectified, you know, when people start getting back from vacation in a couple of weeks and you start really preparing for camp in the middle of July. I just think they'll cut him loose by then. And, yeah, I mean, Washington, maybe they decide the juice isn't worth the squeeze, but you're going to be able to get him dirt cheap, and he's going to end up with people who know him and who think they can sort of handle him or have a feel for him, and obviously he's got a history with the quarterback, and he's got a history with the general manager there. And they're looking at receivers, and they're not totally set at receiver, and they need to maximize their offensive prowess because – you know, the defense still has some question marks.
31: That's the thing. They, with that defense having question marks, you've got a, your latest piece out. We'll make sure to retweet it and get it some love. Dan Quinn, and expectations, right? 12-5, 5-12, health issues, but defensively a lot of letdowns. I mean, where's he at? You know, how much do you think, there's some pressure there?
1: Well, look, when you basically step in and say, we're going to get rid of all your assistants and we're keeping you, but we're not running your defense anymore. And you kind of take a guy who became a head coach based on his ability to, you know, like sort of an extension of the Pete Carroll concepts and, you know, somebody who was involved in the Legion of Boom and all that. And you're now going to be sort of the figurehead coach and, you know, the coordinators are going to be doing their own thing and not really your defense anymore. Well, then, you know, in the eyes of the league, you've been neutered to a certain extent. And now, you're the next to go. I mean, they just pretty much cut everybody else out of the play on the coaching side and kept the one, you know, leading man. So if this doesn't work, I don't think Adam Peters is the kind of guy who's going to hitch his wagon to somebody in a situation like this if it doesn't work. You know, is he going to get to hire 3 head coaches? I don't know about that, but he probably gets 2. And maybe somebody on that staff does well enough on their side of the ball and they kind of keep it somewhat within. You know, if the offense takes off, they're going to want to probably keep, you know, David Blow around. But would some coaches be okay with that who come in? I had a couple people mention to me that they think that could be a real interesting landing spot for Sean McDermott. And it's obviously very early. But, you know, he coached against them when he was in Philly. He cut his teeth there. The guy went to the playoffs, 5 straight years? He played at William & Mary. You know, he's familiar with the area. And I think that's a position where I don't think he wants to go somewhere and, you know, be a part of a total reboot. He's been coaching teams that have that level of expectation. And you got Jaden Daniels healthy as your quarterback. There's a level of expectation.
29: NFL insider Jason Lock and for our guest Jason Smith, Mike Harmon, live from the Fox Sports Radio studios. All right, so I feel like we spent the last 3 weeks talking about Brendan Sorsby, right? He's getting to the NFL. Some kind of supplemental draft will happen. You've seen the outlines, what evaluators think of him. What do you think winds up happening with Sorsby with the supplemental draft? Who could be in on him? What round do you think you wind up going in? Where are you with him right now?
1: I think he goes in the second round. If you're a competitive team and you want him, and the way this is structured and the way that it's tiered, and, you know, it's kind of like the waiver wire, then you've got to be willing to give up. You know, I mean, if a lot of teams have a second round grade on him and you want to say, well, maybe he falls to what would be the equivalent of the low second round because of the obvious gambling stuff. Well, okay, well, what if a team that's more desperate decides we want to use our second round pick on him? Well, then that would make that, you know, if you're thinking that way and you're, say, the Philadelphia Eagles, then you might start to think, well, if we really do think he's going to be the guy to replace Hurts and we trust him enough, then maybe we have to be willing to trade a first round pick, which again would be, they think they're going to be in the playoffs, and we all think they're going to be in the playoffs if we beat for a Super Bowl. So it's a low pick, and they did just pick up extra first round pick. Now, I know it's not until 2028. This will be 2027. But so I think he's going in the second round. And maybe it's higher, but I don't think it's lower. Now, that's obviously if he gets in, because there's no guarantee that this is going to happen. And that's if nothing else happens between now and then. And I don't think the league's going to be, I talked to a former GM about this today. The league's not going to be in any hurry to rectify or, you know, give any sort of weigh in on this, because they always like to just wait these things out and see if something else comes up and something else happens that makes the decision for us. In lieu of that, I don't think they want a lawsuit, and I don't think they want to jeopardize sort of the sanctity of the draft on the whole, because if he doesn't get in, perhaps that's, you know, him and other players then now trying to sue. You know, Maurice Claret did this years ago. Like, why do we have to wait 3 years to get in the NFL? Like, who decided that? Are we sure we want to do that? They've got a lot going on with the union. They're going to want to get 18 games, whatever. I don't know that they want to go to war over the draft and the supplemental draft as concepts. So I think they let him in. And if he gets in, I think he's going in the second round.
31: See some early odds out there of the Steelers and Jets potentially being options?
1: Well, I think that the Jets are the team that I hear the most about of the rebuilding teams. You know, the Steelers, I just don't think the Rooney family's going to go for that. Like, sure. I think there'd have to be, some real conviction coming from their football people that this is, you know, there's no chance that this is a Kenny Pickett 2.0. You know, there's that he's, that's just a very old school family, you know, and they run it a certain way. And yes, a lot has changed there under Omar Khan, but boy, I just don't know if I see the Rooney saying, yeah, we're going to look beyond all this stuff. And we only had a couple weeks to sort this out, but we're going to do it. And we're going to part with the kind of draft capital that it's going to take for you to probably come away with him.
29: He's NFL insider Jason Lockenfora. Check him out at Big Play Sports Illustrated on Twitter at Jason Lockenfora. That is at Jason Lockenfora. Jay, as always, buddy. Appreciate it, man. We'll talk to you next week. Have a good one.
1: Thank you, guys. Have a great week.
31: Thanks. Hit him hard, buddy.
29: Jets can't be very discerning. There's a quarterback. We can get him. Let's go. All right. Whatever we can.
31: I mean, it's funny, right? Because we talked to Jason Cole the end of last week, and he expressed the reservations. Jason Lockenfora hearing, you know, that teams are pretty feverish. We're talking a second round grade. The Rooneys, I guess you just have to ask, you know, does the Catholic idea of redemption and paying your penance, is that enough to get them a second chance? And to trust there'll be no relapse but to cause issues for your squad.
29: Here's why. It's like the Jets and the Steelers are two clubs, and the Steelers club has a velvet rope and a security guard and a bouncer, and he's got names on the list, and he's got a walkie-talkie, and it's a big steel door, and there's a huge line, and no one's getting it, right?
31: And there's little plaques on the tables for patrons that have been there for decades, yeah.
29: The Jets bar is just a door that's wide open with the bartender yelling, "Hey, come on in! I'll find out! I'll pour you one right now! Come on in! Come on in! Just whatever you're doing! Come on in! I got a seat for you right in the front! Right here!"
31: That is a way to cut.
29: 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Well, time now to find out what's trending in the wide world of sports from a man who was excited to see Jordan at the top of the hour. Yes, it's Steve DeSager.
2: Thank you, Marv. We'll get to a lot of World Cup in just a moment.
29: Jordan warming up right now, getting ready. They tip at 8. Yes,
2: Jordan is warming up. All of them. The college baseball season ends tonight, by the way. It's Oklahoma up 13-2 on North Carolina.
29: I think this is over now.
2: I think it is.
29: It's over now.
2: All the precincts are reporting this. It's game 3 of the best of 3 finals in Omaha. It's about done. Meanwhile, it's Jordan versus Algeria in the Bay Area.
29: Yes.
2: In about 20 minutes, they will kick
29: 20
2: off.
29: 20 minutes till Jordan. Yes.
2: And on FS1, not Fox, a spectacular move.
29: A spectacular station to put Jordan on at 8 o'clock. Late night, not streaming. Yes.
2: You know, for a while there, FS1 and Fox TV had the Norway game because of what happened with the heavy rains in Philadelphia tonight. Took forever to finish the France game, and then France finished off Iraq 3-0, 2 goals for Kylian Mbappe. And France outshot them 19-4. There was a lightning delay at halftime over 2 hours. 2-0 record for France. 2-0 record for Argentina now after Lionel Messi scored both goals in a 2-0 victory against Austria in Dallas today. Norway is 2-0 after tonight's win, holding on 3-2 against Senegal in New Jersey. Erling Haaland, 2 goals in the second half. Upgrade your FIFA World Cup 2026 setup. 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American star Christian Pulisic returned to full practice after a calf injury. He did not play last Friday. U.S. midfielder Christian Roldan is called day-to-day with a muscle strain. Tyler Adams, who has a yellow card, is likely to sit out this week's game. The U.S. has already clinched first place in its group even before it plays 0-2 Turkey this Thursday night in L.A. The Dallas Mavericks' new coach due to be Dusty May from Michigan, who just won the national title his second year there. Trae Young will re-sign with the Wizards. Minnesota is reportedly trading Julius Randle to the Nets in a three-team deal. Four WNBA games tonight, including an Indiana home win against Phoenix, 86-77. Caitlin Clark, 24 points, 9 assists. Elected to the Hockey Hall of Fame, Carey Price, Keith Tkachuk, and others. Ottawa officially today traded Keith's son Brady Tkachuk to Florida, so now he'll play alongside his own brother Matthew. To Major League Baseball, Milwaukee in 10 innings won at Cincinnati 2-1. Brandon Woodruff, no decision, but just off the IL, 6 innings, just 1 hit allowed and 10 strikeouts. The game was scoreless after 9 innings. Dodgers were a 2-1 winner at Minnesota. Shohei Ohtani, leadoff homer. Freddie Freeman, a solo shot. Ohtani still the leading vote getter for the All-Star game. St. Louis has edged Arizona 3-2, and among the games in progress, in D.C., it's still going. Bottom of the eighth, Washington over Philly, 4-1 at the moment. There was a rain delay of about an hour and a half at the start there. The Cubs at Mets game was rained out. They'll play a doubleheader on Wednesday. The Cubs were just rained out at home on Sunday. Mets shortstop Francisco Lindor could come off the IL this week. As soon as Wednesday, he'll still be playing at AAA Tuesday. Red shortstop Ellie De La Cruz will come off the IL Tuesday. He started minor league rehab this past Friday and homered after his hamstring injury. Royals shortstop Bobby Witt Jr. still out tonight with a sprained MCL. He did work out before the game. Witt Jr., the leading at the shortstop spot, leading the All-Star vote in the American League. KC, a winner tonight despite only 4 hits, 2-1 at Tampa Bay. Detroit beat the Yankees and Gerrit Cole 5-3. Texas and Toronto with wins. Back to you.
29: 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Coming up next, yes, we'll get into that big breaking news, big NBA trade that, well, let's just say one alleged title contender has decided we got to start doing things differently. Yes, big news out of the NBA coming up next right here. 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

0: 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Oh, we got more World Cup on the way. However, as we get set for the NBA draft tomorrow night, already we're seeing a big trade go down. And boy, this is... We talked about this earlier. I'm happy for Julius Randle because it's almost like he's a Knick again, right? He gets to go to the Nets and at least enjoy how much fun the city is because we're going to celebrate the Knicks title for a long time. Now, he's
1: not a
0: Knick.
1: Hey, you're in Brooklyn!
0: He's not a Knick, but he's a Net. It's the best they could do.
1: Once upon a time, I went to a wedding in Brooklyn, right? My family and I were walking down the street, heading to the venue, or they're going to have a little reception the day before. And a guy, he's outside on his front porch, and he's just drinking a nice tall boy. And he just looks, he goes, "You're having a beautiful day. Welcome to New York."
0: Yeah, that's it.
1: And I go, "You know what? Good flight. Weather's holding up." He goes, "And you're in Brooklyn."
0: Yeah. Oh, wait, you're from Chicago. Hey, go blank yourself. All right?
1: Yeah. I did not tell him that.
0: I could tell you. Yeah, you wear that Ditka stuff.
1: He started
0: you.
1: Going
0: go blank
1: that
0: yourself.
1: Way.
0: How about that? How about I kick your ass in front of your wife and your kids right now? How about I do that? I do you that favor right now, but I won't touch your face because I know, you know, if you're going to a wedding and stuff, but it'd be body blow after body blow. That's what I'll do to you.
1: Tenderize.
0: But Julius Randle is at least headed back to New York City. Congratulations. The Knicks would not have won the title without him because they would have needed him to trade to get Karl Anthony Towns.
1: Again, he showed out with a great audition of, all right, if you don't love me, someone else will.
0: But Julius Randle is now going to finish his career how he started, as a good player on a bad team. Right? That's Julius Randle. A three-team trade. The Timberwolves are sending Julius Randle and the number 28 pick to the Nets. The deal's also going to see Nick Claxton go from the Nets to the Bulls. Nick Claxton, not bad.
1: That's
0: I like
1: pretty
0: that
1: good player. 12, 12.

0: I love the gutsy move that they've decided that now we get out of Julius Randle's contract and we have this money now to do other things. This is going to be about now we got to reconfigure the team more around Anthony Edwards. We tried with Julius Randle and he gave us some moments, right? He had some moments.
1: Good.
0: But this is a great gutsy move. They had no choice but to do it. If you're really trying to compete in the West, it's a huge race in the West to stay up with the, with those two teams that are young and hungry and are able to keep their core together for a while. So I love this move, but this shows you where the value of Julius Randle is, that basically the Timberwolves just gave him away for not getting anything back other than we're going to have the money freed up to be able to spend on other, because they just gave him a 3-year, $100 million contract extension, right? After, hey, 3 years, $100 million. Great. And now we'd rather not have you and not really get anything back, but just clear the decks than have you. That, like, this shows you the real value of where Julius Randle
1: is. Yeah, he had 2 and an option. It was about 31 last year, gets up to 33 and change. This year would be a full 35 plus if he opted in. The thing that's a little startling when you get down to it is rebounding stats and just the interior play has deteriorated. He's down 3 rebounds a game from 2 years ago. That's what you're paying him for, right? You can get 20 points. We've talked about this for a long time. You can find 18 to 20 points from a lot of sources. You need work on the glass. You need some work defensively on the interior. So you free up some cash and you start looking at whatever Ant wants on his checklist to try to move to this next step.
0: So, for the Nets, hey, they got a player who's going to be the best player on a bad team, right? That's what's good. The Nets are going to be bad, but there's going to be someone that they can throw out there that's going to be someone who's going to have stats. He'll be a 20-7 guy, whatever it's going to be. But now not the first and not the last move you're going to see in advance of the draft tomorrow night, because now you're seeing a lot of stuff, and we'll get to the Giannis portion of it coming up in a few minutes, but now a lot of teams are going to be jockeying for moves and making things happen, and Minnesota's just the first one to clear their decks to say, okay, we have stuff planned, now what is it? They make this move first, and now this is really intriguing to me. What are the T-Wolves going to do around Ant Edwards to say, okay, this is now what's going to keep us or put us at the top of the West? This is so intriguing.
1: Next 24 hours should be pretty interesting. Insane. I did show you the best GIF that came out of the news of this trade, which were two guys fighting over what seemed like a piece of luggage or something, and they were tabbed as Julius Randle and Michael Porter Jr.
0: Oh, yeah.
1: That Porter was, Jr., yeah. 24-2-7 last year on about 46% shooting, but he's never met a shot he didn't like. Yeah. So the two of those guys, especially if Julius Randle's like, hey, I'm going to be that top guy again. Yeah, this could get fun.
0: Oh, man. So there's the first big move in advance of the NBA draft. Julius Randle is now a Brooklyn Net. Meanwhile, this news coming in, Steve DeSager will have more on this coming up in about 5 minutes, but Oklahoma has just finished off North Carolina 13-2. There's a big pile going on near third base. The Sooners. It's their third men's World Series title in school history. This one not in doubt for a while. So the Sooners, hey, not a great year for the softball team, but the baseball team wins. So, okay, the legacy of Oklahoma is secure.
1: Best of 3 and 2 wins were both blowout victories. This one never in doubt. I said the stop, he's already dead.
0: But coming up next, as far as Giannis goes, a trade could come at any time. The most shocking thing said today about it is next, Fox. Go to my place and just kick it like
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17: The Oklahoma Sooner College World Series taking game three of the best of three finals tonight, 13-2 over North Carolina. The Tar Heels had won Sunday's game two to stay alive. In Major League Baseball, Colorado has just won on a three-run triple bottom of the ninth against Aroldis Chapman, beating Boston 3-2. The White Sox with two in the bottom of the ninth edge Cleveland 6-5, right after Cleveland had scored two in the top of the ninth. So the White Sox and Cleveland now tied for first in the AL Central. The Dodgers were 2-1 winners at Minnesota Minnesota. Shohei Ohtani, a leadoff homer. Milwaukee in 10 innings, won 2-1 at Cincinnati. Cubs at Mets rained out. Wins for Detroit and Kansas City. The late game in the World Cup is just kicking off on FS1. Jordan versus Algeria. Argentina 2-0 over Austria. Lionel Messi, both goals. France 3-0 over Iraq. Norway 3-2 over Senegal. I'm Steve DeSager.
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0: 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Well, here we are, 2 minutes after eight, and Jordan underway against Algeria. Jordan, a huge favorite in this game. The line going off at 33.5.
2: Yes. That's the way you say it, Marv, when we're talking about the telestrator and what we're going to see in this match. A lot of aggressiveness. We already had a free kick from just outside the box.
0: And a near make by Jordan, the Jordan 11. Not people on the field, but the new sneaker that will be unveiled after this game, the Jordan 11. Everyone, of course, wearing Jordan's name on their jerseys. It's Jordan to Jordan. Jordan with the ball at midfield, out to Jordan. Jordan controls, still in that circle that I don't know why there's no NBA Finals logo in. But Jordan sends it in. Jordan is penetrating. Jordan loses it. There could be a foul. We'll know more in a second.
2: It's a lot of Jordan. As well, there should be. It's that time of year, even though you're Knicks.
1: Should there be one Pippen? Should there be like nine Jordans and like one Pippen?
2: No, you got to throw a Paxman.
1: One Rodman? Okay.
2: Yeah, Paxman or a Curran.
1: Okay, all right,
2: big
1: sure.
2: Big shots.
1: Okay. Yeah, yeah, all
2: big
1: right.
2: Big shots,
1: no,
2: big moments.
1: I'm with you on that.
2: So
1: on
2: we
1: that.
2: Get a little bit of that mix therein. But yeah, final game of the night is underway. We'll see. Three straight bangers, as it were. Let's see if we can cap it off properly.
0: The last World Cup game of the night, and of course, saving Jordan for this time slot where Jordan is running unopposed.
2: Always yes. A closer.
0: The spectacular game decision to put this on at night. Yes. So again, we will have more on this coming up. More big stuff out of the World Cup. Again, had our big hot take out there last hour. Yeah, Messi has the goal record in the World Cup for now. He's not going to leave this tournament with the record. It's going to be Mbappe. But,
2: Harry Kane.
0: Harry Kane's got 10. Harry Kane's got 10. Harry Kane is also 32. He's not quite the same offensive player.
3: How dare you?
0: He's not going to. Harry Kane is not going to get close to this record.
3: He might.
0: Sorry, no, he's not. He will be. He's the third. He's got the third most goals of any active player. Right? I'm not saying Harry Kane's not a great player, but he's not quite the same guy he was even a couple of years ago. And, you know, when you are six goals behind a guy that's 5 years younger than you and quite honestly is a better striker than you are, but, you're not going to catch him. I'm sorry, Tyson.
3: I'm disappointed in that take.
0: Okay. All right. Yeah. We'll see. We'll see. We'll
2: see. Let's see. What are the odds for tomorrow against yes. Ghana for him?
0: Yes.
2: -145 anytime, +250 to score the first goal.
0: Score the first goal. You just said, hey, he's going to score the first goal.
2: The first goal.
0: He's going to score the first goal. That's what he got. He's going to score the first
2: score
0: goal.
2: Score two plus is only +350.
0: Goal. Score the first goal. Now, meanwhile, we'll keep you updated on Jordan and Algeria. And again, early in the first half, Jordan and Algeria, there will be a hydration timeout coming up in about 17 minutes.
2: Can I just say that the France hydration
0: yes.
2: timeout? Or no, it was the Argentina because they had like that 10-minute
0: Mm-hmm.
2: Let's see if this is a penalty or not.
0: Oh, yeah, yeah,
2: and
0: yeah,
2: the clock
0: yeah.
2: keeps running.
0: Yeah, yeah.
2: And then they take the hydration break and they're like, man, they start sweating because we've been standing around there.
0: That's all good.
2: Time.
0: And we got, let's push that hydration break another 10 minutes or so. Notice how they've gone back to that. Now it's not the match break anymore. It's like Fox decided to say, no, blank
2: forget
0: you.
2: It.
0: Yeah. We're going to just call it a hydration break, okay? All right? So now you guys can all suck it. All right?
2: It's
0: a hydration
2: break. Well, people stopped talking about it when it was a match break, so it's good press if people are going to keep complaining.
0: People stop talking about it because it's a stupid thing. It doesn't make any sense why people are upset about this. So no one has an advantage. It's not ruining the sanctity of the game. I think it's fine.
2: Well, you saw Mbappe's quote on it, right? Because I think it would be very disappointing if we were rolling, and I'm paraphrasing, in the 25th minute, we had to stop. But if we were drawing even or maybe
0: yes.
2: getting beat, I'd welcome that break.
0: Maybe it doesn't.
2: It was just funny the way you just said, I can see it either way.
0: If we're winning, great. If it doesn't, it's good that people that he can see it from both sides, right? It's good that people can see it from both sides. It's not a big advantage for one team. Anyway, I'm glad we're past
2: that. Yeah, that's
0: right.
2: We're
0: past that.
2: Yeah.
0: Meanwhile, it looks like we could be getting to the end of the Giannis sweepstakes somewhat quickly, as over the weekend, Mark Stein, who joins the show, we're going to talk to him this week as well. It looks like that it is now down to the Heat and the Celtics for Giannis. Now, the first thing I want to tell you is this, is that to see this story so quickly
1: Like, we haven't, we're not going to get to the draft, into free agency or anything, and already the Giannis situation seems like it's going to be solved. Right? Like, this should be something that, oh, Giannis, over the course of a few days, he's going to, a bunch of teams are going to come visit him. It's Giannis. We're going to do this. Yeah. Yes, they're going to trade him. Yeah. And instead, it looks like it's going to get solved this quickly, right?
2: Well, it has been gestating for 2 years.
1: But now that everything is here and Giannis is definitely getting dealt, you would expect there, hey, we're going to leave no stone unturned with teams that want to get Giannis. Because, yeah, he might have his preferred destinations, but what if we get a great offer from this team or this team? We can figure something out. And instead, all of a sudden, in 1 week, it's, yep, it's two teams. It's the Heat and the Celtics. That tells you, honestly, that the fact that this is the interest level overall from the league tells you really that maybe the Giannis move isn't going to be what you think it's going to be. Not that he's still not a great player, but this is a guy that's on the wrong side of 30, and now he's got injury issues, and he hasn't been able to lead his team anywhere in the last couple. If he's the best player, you can't lead your team anywhere in the East. That's a big red flag, man. That's a big red flag. That, oh, Giannis is so good, but he doesn't have the help. Well, why should a player like Giannis need the help, right? We don't talk about other guys needing help, right? We talk about, hey, they need to continue to get better, right? Wemby's not saying he needs help. He just needs to get better, right? No one said we got to get Jalen Brunson some help. The guy can do it himself. So the fact that here's Giannis, I think this is a little bit different than how it's being projected, in that the fact that there's not more teams interested tells you where the league is on Giannis. And to think that, you know, Giannis is, you are one step away, you're a Giannis away from winning. Well, you know, this is a guy who as the best player on his team in the East should have been able at least to get the team in the playoffs, and he can't. And now he's having trouble staying healthy. I don't think that the Giannis impact is going to be what teams think it's going to be. I'm just throwing it out there now. Again, like the old guy at the beginning of the horror movie, telling you, I wouldn't go into the woods. Now we're fine, old man. We're going to go drink and smoke and have sex and all kinds of stuff. Yeah, you're going to wind up with a hatchet to the face. No, I'm not. Come on, man. Stop. Okay, just saying. Giannis, the trade, the name of Giannis, the back of his basketball card is awesome. But is the impact of Giannis going to be what you think it is? I don't think it is.
2: Yeah, it's something we've talked about a bunch, with the fact that at 31, you're like, all right, plenty of years. He's 13 years in the league.
1: Yeah, it's a long time.
2: That kid that we watched get drafted all those years ago is long in the rearview mirror. You're talking about over the last several years, 36 games played this year, 67 the year before, 73, 63, 67. He likes 6'7", 6'7". But it's the idea that many a weary mile on that big body. And it doesn't mean that you can't find motivation if you're in the right spot. I'm a little disappointed that it came down to at least as it stands, these two teams that we've been talking about for so long. It's like, really? There's not a mystery team, some random squad that is floated up to the top of the charts, as it were. No, it's Boston and Miami. Okay, great. But, and he stays in conference, all of those, which I think is advantageous to whomever would procure him there, right? Because you're still battling your Knicks for the top of the charts. Still average 10 rebounds a game. Minutes played were down. He's averaging mid-30s or lower. Was at 28.9 this year, obviously playing through some injury when he did play. But it's hard for me to get on board the all-in on Giannis for the long term. 2 to 3 years? Sure. I'll take that. I can get a motivated, angry, hey, I've got a new opportunity and I still have something left to prove. But the last couple of years, we've talked about it a lot, the passive aggressiveness in comments coming from both sides, that they didn't really want to push this to an end game. And even Giannis, what was it last week? Someone saying that basically as much as he likes Milwaukee, we've seen that forever, right? My dad's buried here. My kid was born here. It's the soft shoe of, well, I'm still whistling as I'm walking out the door. All this is great. But I need greener pastures. And I don't know if he's tried everything else, right? They brought in Lillard. They tried to make that work. It didn't. And now you're another year and a half older, coming off a massive injury. Or at least you didn't play again. Whether you were healthy or not still remains to be seen. We'll never get the full medicals, right? Because I want to play. I want to play. Did he really? Or was that just posturing?
1: Now, I mean, if I thought for a second, hey, you're getting Giannis, like you're going to get a motivated Giannis, and that's the case. But we've seen the best of Giannis. And I mean, he hasn't gotten the Bucks out of the first round in 4 years, Mike.
2: Yeah,
1: they had
2: the title and that was it. Yeah.
1: 4 years, haven't gotten out of the first round. Last year, couldn't make the playoffs. He was hurt a bit, but they weren't going anywhere even when he was in the
2: lineup. Oh, they were terrible. Right? Yeah. Like, because if he was healthy, that's when we were really starting to talk about the trade deadline.
1: Yeah, I mean, you could even say that Embiid, when he played, was a bigger impact with the Sixers, which is insane. But it's like people look at Giannis and think, this is the Giannis of 5 years ago, and it's not. I mean, you're not getting that guy. You just aren't. And I'm sorry, but whereas a year ago at this time, I think everybody would have been rightful to say, oh, I can't wait. I would love to get Giannis. Oh, man, are you kidding? He wants to get out. He's motivated. He's this. But now what do we see over the last year? A bad year. Bucks weren't going to the playoffs anyway. Now he's injured. Now he's making noise about getting out. And you really have to ask your questions about in the East. He couldn't even get his team out of the first round. If the East is the East is a bad, he's bad. Now, you know, I mean, are you really getting that same guy? I mean, I don't think you are. I mean, this is where teams like with James Harden, they look at the back of his basketball card and go, boy, we're getting a great player. Look at the back of Giannis's basketball card and go, boy, we're getting a great player. You get an incredibly talented guy. But again, over 30, injured, teams haven't gone anywhere. Like, that's the reality of him. And this is a 4 year reality for Giannis. This is not just 1 year and suddenly. This is a 4 year trend for Giannis.
2: Games played down a bunch, missing a lot of time, have this big injury. And the fact is, again, it's 13 years in the league, right? There's as much as we kind of look and laugh at some to some degree of the shake your head of, my God, look at LeBron keep going. I mean, he's a unicorn in that, you know, physicality and whatever, $2 billion a year to keep the body right. Obviously, millions, but billion sounded funnier. But just the idea of you're going to get that top level of competition from him. I mean, I'm intrigued, right? Because change of pace, change of place, new coaching style, whether it's Mazzulla or you go down to Spoelstra and whatever he and Pat Riley have cooking in the kitchen. I mean, it's interesting, right? It's certainly you perk up, and in the East, you're desperate for other storylines because otherwise it's going to be 24/7 Knicks.
1: Yeah. Oh, but listen, this is, this is my favorite part of the day. I mean, this, when I saw this, I go, man, everything keeps coming up Knicks. The fact that the story comes out today that the Celtics have decided, right? Because now with the Heat and the Celtics being the two suitors for Giannis, we'll have more on the breakdown of the two teams, that the Celtics are coming around to putting Jaylen Brown as the centerpiece of their offer. And you've seen a couple of offers out there, right? The Heat are offering a bunch of young players and picks, and the Celtics offer centered around Jaylen Brown. Potentially there's two schools of thought with the Bucks. Do we want this package of younger players? Do we want a star? But the fact that we've heard from a couple of insiders that according to the Celtics, they've realized the Knicks are unbeatable if this is the roster they have now. Like, the Tatum Brown Celtics cannot beat the Knicks. They view the Knicks as unbeatable with what they have, so they have to go make a move to do something different, which I understand. But just to hear that in a year, I mean, this is how fast dynasties fade. The Celtics win the title, everything's great. Oh, but Jason Tatum gets hurt, and now in a year, they're viewing another team. They're viewing the Knicks as unbeatable with the current roster they have. Everything coming up Knicks, man. Knicks.
2: But what
1: Knicks,
2: was funny, though, is like as the season was going on and they were at the top of the Eastern Conference and battling for the number one seed and whatever, it's Jaylen Brown put him on his back, right? Jason Tatum came back for a while, played really well, and then he was unavailable come playoffs when it mattered. So it's the I don't know what I got. But the rest of the supporting cast, we talked about it throughout the season. They overachieved with Jaylen Brown leading the way, right? So when you're talking about depth and going man for man, and this is where it got interesting with the Knicks, that it was no longer a six-man rotation. Suddenly, yes, guys 7, 8, 9 stepping up and playing big roles, having big games, either defensively, fire starter Alvarado, whatever else the case may be, Mitchell Robinson, off the bench and giving you rebounds and defensive presence. Celtics don't have a bunch of guys like that. No. They were an every once in a while bench, and how much can Jaylen Brown bail you out? Mm. So, yeah, with Tatum back and fully healthy, okay, I'd go with that squad.
1: Yeah.
2: But you don't have the depth.
1: No.
2: So no. What do you do to give that up and change it? We've got more on one of the guys that's been rumored to be in a potential Giannis deal because he didn't like the way he was characterized. But Either way, in 24 hours, Giannis may have a new jersey for you to buy.
1: Caveat emptor. There you want Look Giannis. You. Okay.
2: You explain to okay. folks what that
1: Let
2: means.
1: The buyer beware.
2: There you go.
1: Hey, stop overpaying for gas. 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Well, coming up next, we'll have more on the potential Giannis trade that could happen any minute now. I mean, every day I get on social media and I see some alleged insider saying this trade is happening to the Celtics. It will be announced in an hour. It'll be announced in 2 hours. This will be announced in 3 hours.
2: Now, my favorite today. Is as Everywhere. Soon as today.
1: Well, yeah.
2: I mean, what are we talking? I'm not going back to the future.
1: But coming up next, a huge announcement. A legend is calling it quits. That's next. Jason and Mike. Fox Sports Radio. 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
0: 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So we'll have more from the World Cup coming up in a little bit. Jordan, so far, a bit of a slow start. Scoreless so far in the World Cup tonight. Couple of chances, but Jordan not been able to send it home. Timeout, Matt Gukas on the floor.
2: Well, they're following the old Hoosiers motto of a lot of passing before you take that first shot, and sometimes the clock expires.
0: They passed that one four passes. Jordan to Jordan, Jordan, Jordan holding it. Jordan got. So we got more on the World Cup and more on the potential Giannis trade that, again, any moment now.
2: Any time.
0: Every day, the last 4 days, I've woke up, this trade could happen at any time.
2: Tick, tick, tick.
0: Let me know when it does happen. Let me see.
2: Once a bunch of money starts moving on Kalshi.
0: A bunch of human monies. A bunch of human monies.
2: Digital monies.
0: Yes.
2: Start moving on Kalshi, yeah. I will know something is imminent.
0: But... hey, a big story today, because look, no matter what kind of sports fan you are, this affects all of us, and you probably saw it break earlier today. Linda Cohn is retiring at ESPN after over 30 years of hosting SportsCenter. She has hosted the most SportsCenters out of anybody.
2: What'd they say, 5,500 plus?
0: Yeah, but here's the thing, like to pull the curtain back a little bit. Like when we tried to figure out, no, like when I was there in the 90s, when I was behind, we tried to figure out like, oh, it's the 10,000th SportsCenter. It's this. It's like, well, we figured this many a day, this many days. let's make the 10,000th this one. But I mean, it's pretty easy to say, okay, if Linda Cohn did four sports centers a week for 45 weeks, whatever it was, to figure out over 5,500. Like, you know, I think that's pretty
2: accurate. Did you cheat by counting all the replays early in the morning?
0: I hosted at 2:30.
2: I padded those numbers.
0: 4:30, then 5:30, then 6:30, then 9:30.
2: I did 9 shows a day.
0: 11:30, yeah. But just a bit about Linda, okay, because you've probably seen some stories about her, and I worked with Linda for a long time when I was there. I worked for you know, close to 3 years, and Linda was one of us. She, in a time when you're 20-something years old, right, and you go to work at ESPN, and all of a sudden, I'm walking in, and they give you stuff right away, right? Like, it's like, okay, you're going to work on the Sports Center, you're doing this, and you're working every day, and that was the best part, was you were talking to and working every day with Dan Patrick and Keith Olbermann and Chris Berman and Dick Vitale and Linda Cohn and Carl Ravitch and Craig Kilborn and Rich Eisen. You working with all these people, right? You would have conversation, you would send them messages on the computer, like it was very much everybody in it together. When you start there, it's really bleeping intimidating because, you know, you see everybody you've been seeing on your TV for a while, and Dan and Keith are there, and Berman is there, and you see Linda and Carl, and you're like, oh my goodness. Linda was one of us. She always made it easy on the young people, on all of us who were coming up as production assistants and APs who were in our early 20s, where we're all trying to figure out your life and you get this job here. She was always out of her way to be nice to you. Whereas not that everybody else wasn't nice, but sure. Look, you know, Berman can be intimidating because he's Berman, and you know, other guys can be.
2: So also Linda, a big guy. Yeah, like, I mean, so the physical, if you got him ticked off, I can imagine was something else.
0: But while everybody is busy, like all the talent is busy doing things, like Linda is busy, and she always found time to talk to you and to say, hey, great job on that highlight. Oh, and this. Oh, you doing this? And she was so personable. She was always so much fun to talk to. Like when you saw Linda, your heart lightened a little bit. Like, okay, Linda's working on the show tonight. I know that I feel good about it, right? Like there's nights when if you were working on like Baseball Tonight or Prime Time, and you know, it's Berman and it's, you're just like, oh man, if I mess up. But Linda really found a way to make you calm. Even though she's just as big a name as anybody else is, she found a way to understand. She understood where you were at and where you were in your career, and that, hey, everybody's working hard. You know, this is great. This is really fun. She always liked to have fun in the newsroom. She talked to other production assistants who were in their early to mid 20s, like she talked to her other anchors. Like she was real, and there was no airs about her at all. And she was always fun to work with. And I mean it. When you would look and see who am I cutting a highlight for tonight? You would look and say, who am I? Okay. Oh, this person. Oh, awesome. I got my highlight for Linda. You knew you could take a chance on things. You knew you could do something, and she would always try to sell it, and she would talk to you about it. Like Linda would, that's the kind of person that she is. And she was always so much fun. And honestly, she's the person. Now you're going to not like Linda, because she's the person that taught me, that showed me that, you know, it's okay to show the teams you root for when you are a public figure, right? So now you can say, it's Linda's fault. I got to hear about the Knicks all the time. And now, because Linda's a big New Yorker, right? She grew up in Long Island. She's a Knicks fan, everything else. But she's the biggest New York Rangers fan in the world, right? She loves the Rangers. And you know, me, I grew up, I can't stand the Rangers. But Linda's the biggest Rangers fan in the world. And she, in fact, when Messier, when Gretzky signed with the Rangers, okay, and now Gretzky and Messier were going to be playing together. Linda's doing that. They give it to Linda for the show to announce mm-hmm. and everything. And she goes, now hockey's greatest scorer is joining hockey's greatest leader. And she said that. And we walked off the set and she turned to me and said, I think I was a little too exuberant with that line there. And I said, no, it's fun. But that's the thing is Linda was so New York with all her teams and everything else. And you knew on the set, you knew when she was doing the highlights, you knew who she was a fan of, you knew that she was there. And it's okay. Because like when we talk about, you know, being a fan and talking about your teams, I don't do it. And we don't do it just to talk about my teams. Like I could do that anytime I want to. I could do that with any of my friends. I can get on a text message to do it. I just want you to know. And I always felt this. I knew who Linda was because I knew her fans. I knew who she rooted for. Like I could tell you, I didn't know what a lot of guys rooted for. I didn't know what a lot of anchors they were fans of. Now you're seeing that from Linda, like, okay, it's okay. So I've always been that way because I want people to know who I am. You have a lot of choices on the radio and on TV and everything else. You have a lot of choices of what you want to listen to at night. And I want you to feel like you're listening to someone. You know me. I know Jason. He loves the Jets. He loves the Mets. Harmon's a White Sox fan and the Bears and all, like, that's okay. It's okay to do mm-hmm. that because that just, we want you to know you have a lot of choice. We want you to feel like you know the person you're listening to. And honestly, Linda was the first one because I never got anything on the air. Like I knew that Rich Eisen was a Jets fan, but he never let that go on the air, right? I knew Dan was a huge Cincinnati Reds fan, but he's talked about saying I had to check that at the door when I went to ESPN. Like, you know, it's you know, seeing some of these guys, like, I got to check it and not say I root for it. And that's great. And that's a great path. And if that's how, you know, what you think, that's great. I see it the other way. And Linda was the first one that really was like, yeah, you know, just off the air, just talking and yapping about the Rangers and the Knicks and all that. Like, she was always really fun. And she, like I said, she was real.
2: No, but that's the thing, right? In this business, you know, the big J journalism. Okay. There's times and stories where you have to put on the hat and do the due diligence and talk some tough topics. But when we're just getting down to, well, how we grew up. You got into this because you were a fan of a team, a player, a coach. Something dragged you along to want to do this vocation. Other than I want to be on TV and get a paycheck.
0: Yeah, sure.
2: Right?
0: Sure.
2: Otherwise, it ain't going to work
0: yeah.
2: very long.
0: Yeah.
2: Now, we certainly know performative theater here works to a grand level, but the checking who you are at the door to a level just doesn't work for me. Right. I think it comes out, especially when you're talking 4 hours a night. The stuff that excites you, great. The stuff that grates on you, Cubs winning, will show. And things of that nature. For Linda Cohen, it always was, you knew she loved hockey and wished hockey had more prominence on the network. So whatever ESPN had the rights and the opportunity that you'd get more of that, right? The in the crease and everything else. She's from Patchogue. I did my due diligence. The Long Island South Shore. Because it sounds mm-hmm. like Quahog.
0: Yeah, sure.
2: So we could do that.
0: Yeah.
2: But, I mean, 34 years.
0: Yeah. Off the air, her New York accent would always come through.
2: Did it?
0: Like, okay. Especially when she goes, oh, what a save by Richta. You know, is, you
2: oh,
0: know,
2: you
0: yeah,
2: got the oh, phone, yeah. Richta.
0: What a save by Richta. Oh, Richta's so good. And then on the air, it's, and Mike Richter had 37, but oh, look at Richta. Richta. Oh, it was awesome.
2: Do you think yeah. she ends by doing a couple of days with just the regular speaking voice?
0: No, that'd be fun. Or she just does all the New York stories. Like, she just does all the New York stories.
2: Full hour of New York television and then try to do it on the replay.
0: So I mean, she was so much fun. And there's something to be said for going out of your way to make sure that, you know, understanding what other people's lives are like. And when you're in your, like I said, your early 20s is a tough age anyway.
2: Sure.
0: When you're trying to figure stuff out. And, you know, Linda was, you know, probably in her early 30s. So it's not like Linda was, you know, 50 and it's like, hey, I'm looking back on life as a grandmother. And I can, like Joni Mitchell, I can see love from both sides now.
2: Oh, nicely done.
0: You know, but she, you know, she's in her, but she understood. And that was, like I said, there was always someone that it made you, you feel, you felt really good. Oh, Linda's working. It's going to be a fun night. It's going to be X, Y, and Z. And yeah, I mean, a long time, 34 years. Like, I can't get over that.
2: It's a hell of a run, no question about it.
0: Time now to find out what's trending in the wide world of sports from Special Delivery Steve DeSager, who will have the updates on Jordan right now and Algeria. 35th minute for Jordan in the first half. Jordan is scoreless. A shocking, if not sensational and spectacular update in the World Cup. Steve DeSager has more right now on Jordan.
1: 6'6" from North Carolina.
2: Get yourself a little Ray Clay.
1: Yeah, what was Jordan, 30 points a game for his career?
2: Mm-hmm.
1: We're not going to have three in
0: no,
1: this game.
0: No.
1: 35 minutes in, Jordan 0, Algeria 0.
0: A 0-0 game in San Francisco.
1: Actually, Bay Area Stadium for
0: sorry,
1: a
0: sorry, yes, yeah,
2: Bay Area
0: yes,
2: Stadium. Bay yes, Area yes, okay. Stadium.
1: Game is on FS1. This is actually of note for Argentina, a team that won today and qualified for the round of 32, but could clinch its group title already tonight. Argentina 2-0 after the 2-0 win, thank you, against Austria.
0: Did you really have to? Come on! You could have kept going with the no Bulls way. Intro.
3: People Steve said thank you.
1: People didn't know that actually the update was starting until we played.
2: And now!
1: The little sounder. Leo Messi with both goals today for Argentina. He has 18 in his World Cup career. That's a new record. Playing in his record 28th World Cup game. France got two goals from Kylian Mbappe. 3-0 France over Iraq. And yes, the men in red, Jordan, has come through with a goal.
0: Jordan with the sensational move to make it 1-0 over Algeria. Jordan on the inside. Pass it over to Jordan. Jordan with the shot. Yes.
1: So apparently, I'm waiting for the replay, but apparently it was Jordan from the corner.
0: Yes.
1: That might do it, by the way, in this game.
2: Yeah, right? No, that's it.
0: Well, Jordan, Jordan with the facial. Yes.
1: It is Algeria playing. Maybe there's going to be some Landon Donovan goal in the 95th minute.
0: And I think people want to know that actually happened. There was a goal. We're not just talking about Jordan. But Jordan, with the pass to Jordan. Jordan had it on the inside of the 18. Looking. Jordan. Patient. Pass to Jordan. Jordan on the backside. Into the net.
1: The teammate whiffed with his left foot, and the ball keeps rolling, and then it's scored by the next guy.
0: And the ball getting by Toni Kukoc right to Jordan, who puts it in. Yes.
1: Well, the first guy that whiffed, his teammates are freezing him out, just like Kukoc. So Argentina's 2-0. France now 2-0 after shutting out Iraq 3-0. Norway is 2-0. 3-2, they hold on against Senegal. I got to play you this cut that Fox played during the pregame of this Bay Area
2: contest. That's my tease, Steve-O. That's my tease for coming up next.
1: Oh, yeah, you're going to play the whole thing?
2: You're going to do the Holland?
1: Yeah, exactly. Have to listen to this. Yes, absolutely. Yes. Holland had two goals in this game. Norway had never made the World Cup in his career, so he's ecstatic. And by the way, in 52 career games for his company, for his country, that's 59 goals. That's incredible company to be in on the international level. American star Christian Pulisic returned to full practice after a calf injury. Yeah. The U.S. is a little more exciting than that. U.S. had already clinched first place in its group even before it plays 0-2 Turkey this Thursday night in L.A. Well, trained to push past the pain, not athletes, just people trafficked every day right here in the United States, sometimes by someone they trusted. During the World Cup, help us break the silence. Visit bluecampaign.gov/World Cup to learn more. To the basketball news, the Dallas Mavericks' new coach will be Dusty May from Michigan. Trae Young will re-sign with the Wizards, and Minnesota is trading Julius Randle to the Nets. In the WNBA, Connecticut was 2-15, but pounded Chicago 92-63. The Chicago Sky, not Jordan's Bulls, shot 23% from the floor. including on three-pointers, 4 of 30 tonight. Among those elected to the Hockey Hall of Fame, Carey Price, Keith Tkachuk, and others. In late-night baseball, it's now the Orioles 6-0 in Anaheim over the Angels, bottom of the 7th. 6th inning in San Diego, Padres up 1-0 on the Braves on a solo shot from Manny Machado. Dodgers got solo homers from Shohei Ohtani leading off and Freddie Freeman later, so 2-1 LA over Minnesota. However, Dodger right fielder Kyle Tucker left with back spasms. Dodger catcher Dalton Rushing left with a concussion. Dodger catcher Will Smith already with a neck injury, out through at least July the 1st. Colorado beat Boston 3-2 on a 3-run triple in the bottom of the 9th off Aroldis Chapman. St. Louis 3-2 over Arizona. The White Sox are tied for first in the AL Central. They end a 3-game losing streak, beating Cleveland 6-5 with 2 runs bottom of the 9th, right after the Guardians scored 2 in the top of the 9th. Washington and Toronto with wins. Cubs at Mets rained out. They'll play a doubleheader on Wednesday. The Cubs were just rained out at home on Sunday. So I think it's their fault. It's just following them around. Detroit and Kansas City with wins, and Texas ended Miami's 4-game winning streak 4-3. 40 minutes in the Bay Area, Jordan 1, Algeria 0. And congrats to Oklahoma winning the College World Series. Back to you.
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4: 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USA versus Turkey live from Los Angeles. Well, coming up next, yes, you've heard us talk about Erling Haaland, the best striker in the world. Norway wins tonight. They're through to the next stage. They will play France to win their group.
2: Yeah.
4: Wait till you hear what Erling Haaland had to say following Norway's win over Senegal tonight. I have ever heard a player say something like this in the middle of a big tournament ever.
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0: 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Again, that's Jason Smith Show. Hit the subscribe button. After you've done that, tap the thumbs up icon. Comment away whether you agree or disagree. Let us know what you think. Again, just search Jason Smith Show on YouTube and subscribe. Mike and I love putting this content out for you every single night. This is something a little bit different. Right, we've talked about Erling Haaland over the course of the past 10 days. And look, soccer fans know how good he is. Norway, my dark horse pick for the semifinals. Haaland is the best striker in the world. And everybody's starting to realize just how good he is on starstruck days where Messi gets a couple of goals and Mbappe gets a couple of goals. Erling Haaland showing, yeah, I am just as good, if not better, at putting the ball in the back of the net. So now Norway, in their first World Cup in years, will play France, and the winner wins the group, and in theory has an easier path to move on in the World Cup. I say in theory because you look at Mexico, and boy, they screwed themselves by winning that group. Anyway, so Haaland, coming off a two-goal game, right, and Norway holds off Senegal 3-2, was asked afterwards about the match coming up against France. And obviously, it's going to be a big game, right? You're talking about two of the best goal scorers in the world going up at it. It's going to be the big marquee game of the World Cup to this point. Except when Haaland was asked after the game about his preview for the game, he didn't quite say what you think a guy would say. Take a listen.
2: How big a challenge is that going to be for Norway? You guys in flying form, can't wait for it.
3: Honestly, I don't care too much now. We're through. We managed to get through, which is incredible. So I couldn't care too much about that game now. They're probably going to win against us. They're probably going to win the whole tournament.
2: Well, that's quite the statement. But congratulations, through to the knockout stage. And you can't stop smiling, so well done.
0: Rebecca Lowe, what?

0: ever present. And then as soon as the ball starts moving towards their goal, all of a sudden he hits turbo, kind of like Messi, just really kind of standing around. But for Haaland to say this, I mean, I love it. I mean, I think it's the way to say, all right, we've done some great things. They're a fantastic team. Now, behind the scenes, he may just be given the fiery speech of, all right, we got a chance. Now, they're plus 350 for that match. Goal total set at 2.5. So we've already got early odds on that. Yeah. I don't know if they're changed based on what Haaland has.
1: Now, all of a sudden, you just watch the odds just come down live. Boo, boo, boo, boo, boo, boo.
0: So either people betting, oh, it's like, oh, he's slow playing it, man. He's slow playing it. Wait to see what they can do. Or the exact opposite.
1: I kind of feel like that line from Miracle when it's right before they're playing Russia and Kurt Russell turns to his wife and says, "They're better." I try to do the lines, and I say, "Well, Johnson with all this, I don't know how we're gonna beat them." And she goes, "I would leave that out of your pregame message to the team.
0: Leave that. Yeah.
1: So." Erling Haaland is really lucky right now. Why is this? Because we have breaking Giannis news coming in right now. Steve the Sager has
2: breaking
1: it with us.
2: News from Fox Sports.
3: From Steve, Sean Sharania, ESPN. The Milwaukee Bucks are trading Giannis Antetokounmpo and Bobby Portis to the Miami Heat for Tyler Hero and others. 3 first-round picks involved.
1: Woo! So that's the deal. Giannis has gone to the Heat. His preferred destination, he has gone to the Heat.
0: Now, he's had beef with Shams in the past.
1: Mm-hmm. I don't think Shams is going to get this wrong. That's a big thing to get wrong.
0: Some other things, you know.
1: A big thing to get wrong.
0: Well, it could be. Maybe they're just playing with him.
1: Look, the Heat were his preferred. Look, we're going to have big time talk about this coming up in the next few minutes. So, knowing that Giannis is now going to the Heat, this changes many things in the Eastern Conference. It changes. I don't know that it changes any team for the better. I don't know that suddenly the Heat become title favorites. Certainly now the Celtics, who realized, hey, we have to do something because this core is not good enough to beat the Knicks. I think the Knicks are big winners right now going, oh, Giannis went to the Heat? Okay. Yeah, we're good. Yeah, the Celtics didn't get him. I feel like everything coming up Knicks, I feel like the Eastern Conference, Giannis is now on a new team, but is he on a team? Are him and Bam Adebayo really going to run roughshod over the Eastern Conference? That's my initial comeback and my initial impression of this trade right now.
0: We'll see what the chaos unfolds. This is the first of many moves. I love it.
1: So again, we'll have more on the breaking story coming up next. Giannis is headed to the Heat in exchange for Tyler Hero and some draft picks. Jason Smith, Mike Harmon, this is Fox Sports Radio. Hi, it's Jason Smith. We need to talk. 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
13: The Milwaukee Bucks are dealing Giannis Antetokounmpo and Bobby Portis to the Miami Heat for Tyler Hero, Jaime Jaquez, and others, 3 first-round picks as well. And ESPN also reports that Minnesota is trading Julius Randle to the Nets in a 3-team deal. Timberwolves free up cap space, and then Minnesota is giving Ayo Dosunmu a 5-year contract, potentially worth over $110 million. Trae Young will re-sign with the Wizards, and the Dallas Mavericks' new coach will be Dusty May from Michigan. U.S. soccer star Christian Pulisic returned to full practice today after a calf injury. Halftime in the Bay Area, Jordan leads Algeria 1-0. Argentina's 2-0 after beating Austria 2-0. 2 goals for Lionel Messi. For France, 3-0 over Iraq. 2 goals for Kylian Mbappe. Norway, 3-2 over Senegal. I'm Steve DeSega.
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8: 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Well, our long national nightmare, I kind of feel like it's the same thing with Aaron Rodgers after 2 years of does he want out, does he not want out? I don't know, maybe something in the water in the greater Milwaukee, Wisconsin area. Does Aaron Rodgers really want out? Does he not? Whoa, we get the blindsided news of the trade to the Jets. After 2 years of does Giannis want out, does he not? Are the Bucks going to trade Giannis? It has gone down. Shams Charania with this story less than 10 minutes ago. The Giannis trade is done. The Bucks are trading Giannis Antetokounmpo and Bobby Portis to the Heat in exchange for Tyler Hero, Khalil Ware, Jaime Jaquez Jr. There's 3 first round picks. There's a pick swap and there's a second rounder. There is no third team involved. This is strictly a Heat Bucks trade, but this trade is going to be executed on July 6th, which is going to leave the teams open to adding more to this if they want to. If there's other opportunity to expand the deal, make it bigger, and if they get, each team can get a couple more assets they wanted. But right now, this is the deal that will be executed on July 6th. The Bucks are trading Giannis and Bobby Portis to the Heat, Tyler Herro, Khalil Ware, Jaime Jaquez Jr. There's 3 first round picks, a pick swap, a second rounder, and the first round pick includes number 13 pick tomorrow night. So you can see why they wanted this trade done for tonight. So now, finally, after 2 years, Giannis is now an ex-member of the Milwaukee Bucks. And before we get into breaking it down, let me just say, it's about time. My good. Is this what the rest of the world was like when after the Jets got Aaron Rodgers? Oh, Rodgers, Rodgers. Like, it's like, okay, we've had 2 years of Giannis. Do I want out? Do I not? Yeah, I need to figure out if this is a place I need to be, but it's always going to be home. Thankfully, this is over and Giannis has been traded. I mean, because when we heard this trade was coming close to fruition over the course of the last couple of days, it was going to be either the Celtics or the Heat. It was down to the two of them. I was like, let's just have this happen at this point because this Giannis thing, this has taken up so much time with so much waffling and so much back and forth. And do we want to trade the guy? Do we not want to trade the guy? And now it's done. I'm happy it's over. And now I'm happy to be able to break it down and see and find out what's next. But my first reaction when Ian and Brandon and Alex Tite said, hey, go to Steve DeSager. We have breaking news. The Giannis trade is done. My first reaction was, okay, it's done. It's over. And now we can talk about it instead of saying, well, if he gets traded, because I got to say, that was a little trying.
18: Yeah, you dropped to your knees, arms to the sky as if the rain were falling down and you were Dufresne escaping the tunnel of stuff in Shawshank. That's the look you had on your face. And I don't know that anybody had to be the bad guy. But to leave no movie stone unturned, I'm thinking of Giannis on his way to Miami. And remember Bernie Mac when he goes and he's showing up and he's in the cab going in Ocean's 11?
8: Yeah.
18: And he's smiling from ear to ear because the whole explanation is, well, he can't get past the gambling board. However, because of an allergy, this guy, and that's not thinking of Giannis, just smiling as he shows up. Look, it's done. It's good. And again, I don't think anybody ended up being the real bad guy. I think everybody just recognizes it's time to do that Vegas blackjack dealer thing. Cut your losses and figure out what your next steps are.
8: Now, let's break it down. There's a lot of things to get to. But now, number one, Giannis is a member of the Heat. It's basically Giannis and Bam Adebayo, and I don't think they have any other players.
15: So I think it's back like when they paired up LeBron with Dwayne Wade and Chris Bosh, they only had one other guy, right? Like Mike Miller was the only other guy on the team.
18: Well, that is true.
15: Because they traded away their other best player in Tyler Hero, right?
18: 19.5 a game.
15: Yeah. Ware was pretty good. Hakez not bad, right? So they traded away a lot of their depth and some talent. Honestly, I think everybody who was a contender, and I mean from the Knicks to the Pistons to the Spurs to the Thunder, everybody is saying, oh, right, this does not change the balance of power anywhere. Because I know there was a lot of worry and concern that, and teams are going, man, if Giannis goes to a certain team, they're going to be unbeatable. If somehow the Lakers pull off a Giannis trade, right? If somehow the Pistons pull off a Giannis trade, or you know, Giannis goes to the Celtics, whatever it is, boy, that's going to make those teams unbeatable. And he goes to the Heat. And the Heat, which are a team that every year struggles to win between 40 and 45 games, and now they've traded away their best players, or, you know, a couple of their best players. So, you know, still have Bam coming off the 84-point game. But this is not a trade that strikes fear into the hearts of anybody in the NBA. And as I'm telling you, as a Knicks fan, this couldn't have gone any better. I mean, really, it couldn't have. Because now I see, okay, the Heat are they're a 40-45 win team. They gain Giannis, but they lose a lot of talent. Okay, then all of a sudden, he's not going to turn them into a 60-win team. I don't have to worry about them at the top. The Celtics said, hey, the Knicks are unbeatable, right? I love that story today. It's my favorite story in the world, that the Celtics viewed the Knicks as unbeatable with the current roster that the Celtics had. They had to make a big move. That was where, okay, if Giannis goes to the Celtics, that's going to be a big thing. Now the Celtics have to pivot, because if they can't win with Jaylen Brown and Jason Tatum, they can't win with that mix. They got to do something else. And if Giannis was at the top of their list, because clearly you're not this far down the road with Giannis unless you wanted to go get him, now you have to pivot. So now one of your big contenders that's not as good as you has to figure out another way forward. And Giannis, who could have changed 1, 2, 3, 4, 5 teams' fortunes going to the right team in the NBA, instead goes to a middle of the pack team. He's going to where he wants to go. He wants to go to the Miami Heat, which is great. And it's awesome for him. He got to his destination. Not every star gets to their preferred destination, mm-hmm. but overall, you're talking about winning and putting trophies up and hanging banners. Nobody feels like this trade is preventing them from doing so. It's a big sigh of relief. I'm sure all the teams were hoping he would go to Miami. And let him go to Miami. They can figure it out down there. Good luck. Good luck. They think it's going to be LeBron and Wade. Yeah, good luck, good luck, good luck. I mean, I can't tell you how happy I am. Now, granted, I wouldn't have cared because, you know, the Knicks won the title.
18: No, that's right.
15: So I really don't care.
18: House money.
15: You could get anybody. I really don't care, man. I'm buying all kinds of gear. I'm just happy every single day with what's going on. But everybody now, when you're looking forward to the draft tomorrow, next season, as the offseason's beginning, no one's scared of this. No one is scared of Giannis to the Heat.
18: Now, coming into the evening, looking at the projected odds for the title in 2027, the Heat stood sixth in the Eastern Conference. Boston, the Knicks, the Pacers, Halliburton coming back, the Pistons, the Cavaliers, and then the Heat. 40-1, 15, 16-1 to win the conference. You lost a lot of assets here.
15: Mm-hmm.
18: Now, Hakez, more a glue guy, but 15 and what, 6, 7 a game? 15, 5, and 5, actually. Hero, a pretty good shooter, but all in. He's a scorer, right? That's his claim to fame. 19.5 per game. Bunch of draft picks. Great capital and collateral, particularly when you look at this year's draft and what we're projected to see tomorrow night and it flows through. And I'm sure there's plenty of other moves. Steve talked about it in the update. You know, the Minnesota trade, you know, Julius Randle going out, Dosunmu getting his big $112 million deal. But for the Heat, I don't know how much it breaks north. Like, I got to see what the rest of it is. Davion Mitchell, nice player. Are you expecting a massive run-up from him? Jovic, who's had health issues, is he going to be available? He was available for about half a season again this year. So some of the depth that you had goes away, and you lose the starters, and Bam and Giannis aren't exactly going to play a great two-man game unless it's NBA Jam.
15: Mm-hmm. Oh, yeah.
18: So that ain't helping.
15: Yeah.
18: As much as you love Spoelstra and what the Heat have done, it's the next in the long line of superstars to come in under Pat Riley. I mean, mm-hmm. that's one consistent thing. They will have a big name guy, on the roster throughout as so long as he's running things. But the balance of power, I mean, none of those teams in those top five. And the Celtics thing, I just got to address for a second. You sure that wasn't James Dolan talking to Windhorst? You know, I mean, they're scared. They're shaking in their boots.
17: So, yeah, I mean, look, for the Heat, they had to do something different. I get it, because it's been too many years of, hey, we're a 40 to 45 win team. And Eric Spoelstra's a great head coach, right? I told you how much I love him as a head coach and what he's been able to accomplish with all the different talents, some mercurial, maybe sometimes they're not as good. Now you give him Giannis, okay, but overall, guys got to win on the floor. And the Heat were not a team that was a Giannis away from winning a title. So, yeah, the rest of the league is really excited about this, right? The rest of the league is really excited. The Heat, it's a gamble you have to make, right? You can get a star. You can get a star player. Maybe you get lucky. Maybe Giannis finds the fountain of youth. He stays healthy. Like, this is a move the Heat had to make. While it doesn't make him a title contender, now, there's certain things they could wind, maybe they wind up doing different things over the course of the next few days. And because now they've freed up a lot of roster space, right? Because now maybe somebody wants to go play with Giannis in Miami, didn't want to go play with Milwaukee, but I'll go play with him in Miami. Miami's a great drawing card there. Hey, maybe LeBron all of a sudden is going to say, oh, I can go back and finish in Miami. Wait, I can finish there with Giannis. Okay, I can do that. So for the Heat, I like that they did this. While the rest of the league is happy, and it seems like I'm not sitting here talking down about the Heat. It's just that the Heat have a lot of work to do if they're going to become a title contender.
18: Well, yeah, that lost finals, 22-23. Yeah. First round exit, no playoffs this year. To your point, 43-37, 46-44, 53 losing in the conference finals. 500 team almost every year.
17: And you've gotten better, but how much better have you really gotten? That's the whole thing, is that you've gotten better by getting Giannis. Of course you have, but you've let a lot of talent go. Okay, that's fine, but you've gotten Giannis. Have you gotten that much better? That's why it's really, you know, take a look. What are they going to do now? How are they going to get another person in there? Having another star in there, or other people that are going to fill out this roster? Like, I get the Miami Heat doing this, and I get that now they're going to be built around Giannis and Bam and okay, but you know, so they had to do it. So I like that. Even though it's more about the league saying, okay, we're happy with him going there because they're not done. But I get the Heat doing it, and I give them credit for parting with all the assets they did to get this deal done. Now, where you are, you're Miami. Coming into this, you weren't a team that was close to the tie. Maybe you were a team that maybe could have made the playoffs next year. You're out. You know, you're not sitting here saying we're going to live in the play-in, which is basically what Miami has done the last few years. But, you know, you've gotten rid of a lot of assets, right? You've given up first round picks. You've given up, you know, your best or second best player. You get up your third best player, maybe your fourth best player. So you've kind of cleared the decks if you're Miami. So while I like the fact that they did this, like, again, their way forward is what exactly? You know, I mean, I don't know that they're not trying to exist on the vapors of, well, we brought stars in here. And Pat Riley saying, we brought stars in before and we won. You win championships with stars, right? I know people are going to say that tomorrow. You win championships with stars. Giannis is a star. I get it. People are going to say that tomorrow. But I when I see the Heat, I get why they did it. I like why they did it. I wonder if they're looking at a way forward that is maybe a little outdated. That's all I'm thinking with the Heat going forward on this.
18: Yeah, they've got extra stuff that's in the offing, right? Andrew Wiggins, does he opt in for his 30.1 or 30.2, whatever that is? Norman Powell's an unrestricted free agent. He averaged 20 a game when he was healthy and available. He only played in 52 games. So you've got more potential firepower walking out the door, especially when we see what the market is starting to set, right? The Minnesota deal with Io. Where it's at $112 million, you know, for his 4 years. I mean, that's a heavy cash that we go through. I mean, you see the craziness that Trae Young was able to get, which I don't know about that money, but it's not my money, so I don't care. But it'll be curious with Miami. You're clearing the decks not only of assets from a player perspective, but more may walk out the door, leaving you with a lot of money to spend. And to your point, maybe it's enough to entice folks to come down. We always joke about taxes and cost of living and all the amenities that you can have. Yeah. Miami, you can do a lot worse.
17: Like I said, it's a worthwhile risk
15: from Miami is more what I say. I like it. I don't love it so much.
18: You haven't done that in a while.
15: I like my Chris Broussard impression.
18: No, it's been a minute.
15: Look. I like him. I don't love him, but I like him. The risk is worthwhile taking for the Heat. That's kind of where I'm at with this right now. And again, but mainly I'm more of, whew, man, the Knicks, we're still going to go in next year being the favorite sellers, but I don't really care. I'm still winning the title. I just keep thinking of how this affects the contenders. And again, they're all breathing a sigh.
18: Well, but that's it. In the East, when you look at the Knicks up there as the odds were coming into today, Boston, how real or imagined is the story of unrest with Jaylen Brown, the team, the coach, and his relationship with Jason Tatum? I mean, depending on who you talk to and which way the wind blows day to day, that changes. Yeah. So they're the favorite if they can coexist. But if suddenly there's a domino effect and they're suddenly in the marketplace, like, what are they trying to bring back for a guy of Jaylen Brown's status in the next 24 hours? Many tales will be told.
15: So the deal is done. Giannis and Bobby Portis to the Heat. Tyler Herro, Khalil Ware, Jaime Jaquez Jr. Draft picks all going to Milwaukee. Be sure to check out our YouTube channel for the show. We're going to put videos like this up there. Tell us what you think, agree or disagree. Just search Jason Smith Show within YouTube. Hit the subscribe button. After you've done that, tap the thumbs up icon, comment away. 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Mike and I love putting this content out for you every single night. Well, coming up next, Giannis is now an ex-member of the Milwaukee Bucks. There's one NBA team following this trade. You have to say to yourself, what the hell are they doing? That's next right here. Jason and Mike, Fox Sports Radio. 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USA versus Turkey live from Los Angeles. I feel it's on and crack now. Ooh, I see it's all at back now. I'ma call him when I pick him up. Harry Kane! Into the box, cutting it. Hernandez plays it across. Mbappe, go!
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0: 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Again, just search Jason Smith and Mike Harmon wherever you get your podcast. You'll find today's full show and a best of version posted right after we get off the air. Well, it has happened. Giannis Antetokounmpo is now a member of the Miami Heat.
1: Bye, Felicia.
0: The trade coming in a few moments ago. Giannis and Bobby Portis go to the Heat. Tyler Hero, Khalil Ware, Jaime Jaquez Jr. Some draft picks are going to change hands. 3 first-round picks, including the number 13 pick in tomorrow's draft. It is a two-team trade right now. Just the Bucks, just the Heat. No third teams available or involved, except the deal is set to be consummated July 6th, meaning that if the teams find something else to make augment the deal, they could change a little bit. You could see other teams starting to get involved in this trade a little bit for money purposes, asset purposes. But right now, this is the trade. And again, it will be executed on July 6th. So what we say a few minutes ago, A, everybody else in the NBA is doing cartwheels because Giannis goes to a team that's not close to being a title contender. Two, the Heat had to make this. It is a good risk for them to take. Even though, you know, is Giannis still the same player he was 5 years ago? We'll get into that more coming up. But it's a risk the Heat had to take because they have just been spinning their wheels the last few years, being a 40 to 45 win team. Maybe they're in the play-in round, maybe not. They needed to go make a move. They needed to go get a star. And while it may, again, it doesn't make them a title contending team, hey, you have a couple of really good players to build around with Giannis and Bam Adebayo. You had to take this risk.
2: No, that's it. Shoot your shot, right? Star power sells. The Heat, literally the team, but also to bring some heat on the franchise.
0: You got
2: one night with Bam Adebayo. Yeah. Otherwise, not a lot of excitement these last couple years.
0: One night with Adebayo and, okay. So the one team now in all of this Giannis universe that we're talking about that I can't believe what they did is the Bucks. Okay. Giannis, 31, the best player in franchise history, won a title. He is someone who is sought after. Now, maybe you thought he'd be more sought after than he was, but these guys, it's not like you're a big market team like you're the Knicks or the Lakers where you're going to get free agents say, oh, I want to go there. It's my destination. That's a destination place where, hey, you have one superstar player. It doesn't work out. You trade him. You'll just sign another guy in the offseason because I want to go play in New York. I want to go play in Los Angeles. I want to go play here. Again, and that's why I'm leaving the door open for the Heat a little bit because, yeah, stars want to go play there. So maybe they'll add more in Miami. But the Bucks, that you have to, for a team like the Bucks and teams around the NBA like the Bucks and the Kings and all, you need to get incredibly lucky in the lottery to get a superstar, and then you got to hold him as long as you can. Now, it got untenable, and Giannis didn't want to be there, and they had to move on, right? The Bucks won a championship. Giannis won. Awesome. I think everything, what you expected to happen, happened. But Giannis is a star, and if you're going to trade Giannis, you need somebody else that you can say, this is going to be our star. And that's why I am stunned. And I said the entire time, okay, if it's down to the Heat and the Celtics will get the deal done because they'll trade Jaylen Brown. And Jaylen Brown is the closest thing to a star, to a superstar right, that the Bucks are going to get. Because when you trade one star, you want to get another star back. And Jaylen Brown, look, I would have voted for guy for MVP this year, right? I mean, he was that good. Now Tatum comes back at the end of the year. The Celtics continue to play well, kind of dampens it a little bit, but that's how good Jaylen Brown was. Like the Celtics went from, hey, we're Tatum and Brown driven to, hey, no Tatum. And they're having just as good a regular season without him. Like this is an incredible achievement. And it became Jaylen Brown's team. If you're the Celtics and you know, we need to be able to make a move. This isn't going to work with Tatum and Brown because you've heard the reports that they think the Knicks with the Celtics current roster, they can't beat them. So, okay. So you got to make a bold move, right? You're not getting Giannis without trading Jaylen Brown. Jaylen Brown was out there and I cannot believe the Bucks did not pull the trigger on that trade because what you got was you got Tyler Hero. Okay. That's nice, right? Tyler Hero's a good player. But you got a couple other support guys, guys that on the Heat were support guys as well. You've gone back to what life was like before Giannis. You have gone back to, oh, this is what life is like when your team is not a destination for free agents. That's not that unless you get lucky in the lottery, good luck building a championship team. Right. I mean, look at the Oklahoma City Thunder. They got lucky. They made that trade for SGA and SGA turned into a star player. Right. Mm-hmm. Nobody knew the Clippers didn't even know. That's why they traded him. Right. You're the Spurs. How are you where you are? You got Wemby. OK, you're the Nuggets. How are you are? Hey, you drafted Jokic. Right. All of these things. Right. How did the Knicks get so good? Well, Jalen Brunson, I'm going there as a free agent. Right. It's either you're drafting, you're a destination. Milwaukee's got to draft the guys. They got to draft them. They couldn't really get players to come play with Giannis. Like, it was pulling teeth to get Damian Lillard to say, okay, I'll go to Milwaukee, I'll go. And that didn't work. So then now he's back and he's rehabbing. He's going to finish the career with the Blazers. If you're the Bucks now, you've just traded, you have a bunch of guys, right? Because each team, the value of a player to that team is different across the board. Where Tyler Hero was probably, hey, all around was the best player on the Heat. Okay, that's fine. Now you're on the Bucks. He's going to be the best all-around player on the Bucks, but he doesn't have a Bam Adebayo with him. He doesn't have anybody else. Like, all of a sudden, he's traded with a bunch of other depth guys, and guys that are, you know, some talent there, and you got draft picks, but this is what you do when you are a non-destination. And the Bucks are now going back to, this is what life was like for years and years and years before we got lucky to get Giannis, because how are they going to get good again? How is that going
2: to
0: happen?
2: Well, but that's just it, right? We go to the Beatles classic, little Helter Skelter for you. When I go back to the bottom, I go back to the top of the slot. You know, all of that. Look, one of the guys that we've forgotten in this conversation, we talk about the Milwaukee Bucks, and he spoke up for himself. It's Kyle Kuzma. Quote, since when is a 6'9 wing who plays any role you ask, guards 1 through 5, shot almost 50% from the field and cares about defense, a throw in? LOL. Right? So you got him, Tyler Hero, Hawkes. You do have the 10th and the 13th pick. And I think this is where, as I use the Beatles line, Giannis was the 15th pick overall. Here you have some assets and you have basically lottery picks tomorrow, right? I mean, that's it. So you're banking on getting them right or packaging them for something else. Again, a lot of work to be done in the next 24 hours and then going all the way to July 6th when this thing would become official. But for the Bucks, you are running in place. So the Damian Lillard acquisition was cool. He was in a life situation transition. His heart was always in Portland. So how much? And then he ends up getting hurt, right? So unfortunately, you know, you never really got to see that come to fruition to any degree, and finding out whether it would actually work, because then he didn't want to stick. And, yeah, and away he went.
0: Yeah.
2: And for Giannis, the injury, the poutiness, you know, the I'm not going to be the bad guy game, you'd run in place for a couple of years. So now you at least have a couple of guys. You got some shooters. You got a couple of glue guys. You lose Portis, who was a nice, 10-7 kind of guy. Just, you know, meat and potatoes, you know, Midwest kind of guy, getting after it for the Bucks. So he'll be at the Heat as well. So it gives you another one of those longtime teammates of Giannis as you rebuild there. But for the Bucks, it's all about tomorrow. And all you're doing is trying to recreate what you did in that 2013 draft.
0: I mean, I get that if you're a team that builds through the draft, you figure that out, you get the draft picks. But you had the chance to get a star player. It's not like, well, we got a bunch of Tyler Heroes, you know, like that's the best.
2: But even
0: guy
2: that, he's a one-dimensional guy, yeah, more or less.
0: I mean,
2: you know?
0: If that was the offer across the board, I would understand it. I really would. But the fact that we've heard that, hey, the Celtics understand they'd have to part with Jaylen Brown for Giannis, right? They'd have to do that, and they're ready to do it. And you saw the different deals all been out the last couple of days, and the Bucks were supposedly debating back and forth whether they want the Heat trade or whether they wanted the Celtics trade. Like, when you have a chance to get a star, you get a star, right? And I don't think anyone's going to argue Jaylen Brown is a much bigger star than Tyler Hero's. And I don't mean a star that's going to sell tickets. I mean a star that's going to give you a star performance on the court.
2: Yeah, right? I'll go both. Yeah, you know, you get both.
0: I mean,
2: there.
0: I mean, that's Jaylen Brown. That's why I'm stunned they didn't go for the Jaylen Brown part of it. Because then you have a guy you're going to build around, And okay, we're Jaylen Brown driven. And now we're going to try to get lucky in the draft because we'll get other things from them and we'll try to move on. But you're getting a younger star, bigger, a younger superstar in return. And I don't know how you feel. Well, we like all the assets. Like, okay, I get that you like all the assets, but this to me feels like two guys, a guy that in fantasy puts a superstar out there for a trade. And you offer another star player in return for him. And the guy decides, no, I want the offer where I'm getting a bunch of lesser players and draft picks. And you're like, okay, so basically you are going to take the trade where you're getting a bunch of guys that this guy could waive and not affect his team at all. And you're getting draft picks and you're basically handing him a star player. Right. Like that's kind of what I feel right. like the Bucks did. They said, no, we don't want the star. We want the package where there's a bunch of young players and there's things we can do with the draft picks. I go, I get you on flexibility. I completely understand that. And if you couldn't get a star, I'd say, yeah, but you could have gotten Jaylen Brown. Like you could have gotten him. And for whatever reason, the Celtics say he's the guy they want to move on from. Okay. All right. I mean, you could agree or disagree that he's the guy to move on from, but the fact that that was the deal, like, I don't know how that's not the trade that was. I want to see the argument that was made that says, no, we want this Heat trade headlined by Tyler Hero and 3 first-round picks like that for Giannis. It's not for Karl Anthony Towns. This is not for Mikal Bridges, right? This is for Giannis, man. And this is the trade, a guy that's still, when you can get lucky enough to get a star's name put in there in return, you got to take that.
2: Yeah, turning me into a monster was one of the quotes from Jaylen Brown. And the question is how real, how much of all right, let's see what they're willing to do kind of situation does it become? Is he truly on the market at all? Right, it's rumored and you can put it out there because you always say it, we'll always listen. Right? How many times do you get a call per month about your house? Or maybe like everybody else right now, you're getting loan offers every 8 minutes from numbers all over the country. One of those might actually be legit, mind you. But I'm not in the market. Well, maybe if the price is right, you are. And maybe that's the Celtics and Jaylen Brown. But Milwaukee didn't want to give up what they were pushing. And certainly historically, Boston's gotten the better of most teams in trades, right? So it becomes the, all right, as soon as they agree to an offer or you're at the 1 yard line to mix sports for a second, it's like, wait, I got to think about this. They usually get over. What am I missing here?
0: Yeah.
2: Whereas with Pat Riley, he swung for the star, for the Bucks. I agree with you. I mean, you always want that top line player, but maybe after looking at what the Knicks did, they also looked at, well, we need depth. So let's get a bunch of ancillary parts and trust that our front office can get it right with 2 lottery picks.
0: So Giannis, now a member of the Heat. For more on this story and the Night in Sports special delivery, Steve DeSager has more with What's Trending, and he's got it right now. Steve-O.
1: We got an update on the late World Cup game in the Bay Area, because if Jordan loses this game or draws against Algeria...
0: Wait, Steve. We have your Jordan music. Jordan and Algeria, a big game in Group J. Jordan on the board first. Algeria fighting back. For an update on this Jordan-Algeria game, Steve has more now. Steve.
1: Pippen like defense in this contest. Jordan was leading 1-0 for most of the night. Algeria ties it in the 69th minute. They're now through 76 minutes. It is 1-1. If it holds this final, well, Argentina clinches first place in its group. Jordan, a first-time participant in this World Cup, as was Cape Verde. So, you know, great things can happen.
0: An uphill climb for Jordan the rest of the way tonight.
1: Yet again, Marv taking a bite out of the update.
0: A sensational move to give Jordan the lead by Jordan. But now Jordan is tied.
1: Tonight's game on FS1, by the way, from Bay Area. I think it's San Francisco Bay Area Stadium.
0: It's a North Stadium. Yeah. Just Stadium North. Stadium of the North.
1: They're actually covering over the signage at these NFL stadiums.
0: Did you see the Gillette one? It looks like shaving cream?
1: You mean Boston Stadium?
0: Boston Stadium.
1: Or the L.A. Rams place. I mean, they built it, but their name or sponsor is nowhere around it. That's just Los Angeles Stadium, where the Americans are going to be playing to finish up group play. Hey, let's start the update. Thursday night in LA.
0: We're already halfway through it.
1: The U.S. has already clinched first place in its group even before it plays Thursday against 0-2 Turkey. But American star Christian Pulisic returned to full practice today after the calf injury. Argentina's 2-0 after winning in Dallas 2-0 against Austria today. Lionel Messi with both goals. He has 18 in his World Cup career, a new record. France got two goals from Kylian Mbappe and won 3-0 over Iraq. In Philadelphia, where there was heavy rain at times, lightning delay at halftime of over 2 hours. Norway is 2-0 after holding on 3-2 against Senegal in New Jersey. Erling Haaland with two goals in the second half. The excitement of the FIFA World Cup is now streaming live on Fox One, the official English streaming platform, to catch every unforgettable moment. Fox One brings the action straight to your screen so you never miss a goal. Download Fox One and experience the FIFA World Cup live. The Dallas Mavericks' new head coach will be Dusty May from Michigan, who just won the national title in his second year there. Trae Young will re-sign with the Wizards 3 years plus a player option, potentially worth over $200 million. Minnesota is trading Julius Randle to the Nets in a three-team deal. The Timberwolves free up cap space and then give Ayodele a five-year contract, potentially worth over $110 million. And as you mentioned, Giannis Antetokounmpo is going from Milwaukee to the Miami Heat in trade tonight. It won't be official till next month, but it's Giannis and Bobby Portis for Tyler Hero, Jaime Jaquez, two others, and three first rounders. In the WNBA late game, Dallas in overtime won 112-110 at Seattle, which is now 3-15. Elected to the Hockey Hall of Fame, Carey Price, Keith Kachuk, and others. In late night baseball in San Diego, it's top of the ninth, two outs, and the Padres lead 1-0 over the Braves on a Manny Machado homer. Baltimore beat the Angels 6-1 in Anaheim. Colorado 3-2 over Boston on a three-run triple bottom of the ninth off Aroldis Chapman. And Oklahoma wins the College World Series 13-2 over North Carolina. Back to you.
0: Thank you, Steve-O. Coming up next, the biggest question to ask following the Giannis trade to the Heat. What is it? We'll tell you next. 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

0: with my best friend Mike Harmon. And now it will be Jordan trying to come from behind. Jordan trailing Algeria 2-1 in the 87th minute. Jordan unable to find the back of the net since a goal early. The sensational move by Algeria to get the second goal. Now doubling up Jordan, who has his work cut out for him the rest of this game.
1: He's going to have to hit from downtown. They need something big. A spectacular move. This is tough, man. Dominated the game in possession, passes, shots, the whole nine yards, did Jordan.
0: And Jordan will get eliminated with a loss here tonight to Algeria. No one has been able to send Jordan home, but Algeria could be sending Jordan home tonight.
1: It's like coming up short after the stint in baseball.
2: So more on this again, 87th minute. So you're going to have some extra time added on as well. But the clock is ticking for Jordan. Giannis is a member of the Heat. All right, we've talked about this trade a couple times. We've got a special guest coming up in about 10 minutes to break it down with us. But the trade aspects of it aside, it's Giannis and Bobby Portis to the Heat. It's Tyler Hero, Jaime Jaquez, a couple of other players. Three first-round picks. What you would expect a trade like this to happen. The biggest question that you have to ask at this point, and that's why I say this is a great risk, it's a good enough risk for the Heat to make this move, and that's what it is. It's a good risk because the biggest question is Giannis really still Giannis, right? He's on the wrong side of 30. Now he's injury-prone. And he hasn't gotten his team

0: out of the first round of the playoffs in 4 years. Again, you can't just look at the back of a guy's basketball card and say he's great, right? It's what teams do with James Harden all the time. Boy, James Harden. Yeah, you know what? Doesn't mean you're going to go anywhere. The same thing. You have to ask, is Giannis still Giannis? That's why this trade, more than anything, is just a good risk for the Heat, because they weren't going anywhere, spinning their wheels. So, yeah, go get Giannis. But this is not where Giannis is coming in and turning them into a championship team. I don't know what he has. Is he still going to be able to be a great player for the next 5 or 6 years? Does he have 1 or 2 years left being a great player? When does his body start to break down? If it hadn't started already. And again, not out of the first round. If you're that great a player, you get out of the first round of the playoffs in the East at least once since they won the title. They have not been able to do that.
1: Well, and that's the question. What kind of team are you surrounding him with? It's him and Bam against the world for the moment. You did have to give up a lottery pick as part of it, as well as a couple of other first-round picks. You do get a glue guy in Portis back, his longtime running buddy there in Milwaukee. But with the other changes off the contractual situation, whether Wiggins opts in or based on the funny money being exchanged across the league, maybe he decides to really bet on himself and leaves. Norman Powell, we talked about it, that you're thinking you can bring enough in terms of veteran status to round out a rotation to go and become contenders. 6 best odds before today. It's the old do something even if it's wrong and take your shot. but that you can harness a star. Maybe he's got 1 or 2 years and maybe that's all you're banking on, right? That you can get the best out of him, whatever the training and conditioning, because we know about the strict guidelines that Pat Riley puts in for guys once they arrive. So yeah, you placed a big bet.
0: But can you, the thing is, if let's say it's 1 or 2 years, can you do it in one off season? Can you put together the right guy? I know Pat Riley's thinking, well, we did it with the, when you had LeBron and Wade and Bosh in their primes, it's one thing, but now, okay, we're just adding Giannis to Bam Adebayo. Like, can you do it all in one offseason? I don't know that the Heat aren't one offseason away. I mean, granted, they could pull miracles, but I mean, do they look like they're that close?
1: Just remember, things change on a dime in this league. Oof. We got 8 different titles. Your Knicks are champions, for crying out loud.
0: Oh, Giannis.
1: Talk about silliness.
0: To the Heat, special guest to break it all down. Coming up next, what do the Celtics do? What does everybody in the NBA do now? Fox.
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7: Here's what you need to know.
8: Argentina is about to clinch its group title at the World Cup already. Today, Argentina now 2-0, got a 2-0 win over Austria. Lionel Messi with both goals. And right now, Algeria is ahead 2-1 over Jordan in the late match in the final minute in the Bay Area. Norway is 2-0 after holding on 3-2 over Senegal. Two goals in the second half for Erling Haaland and Kylian Mbappe with two goals for France in a 3-0 victory over Iraq. 2-0 record for the French. American star Christian Pulisic returned to full practice after a calf injury. Blockbuster NBA deal tonight. Giannis Antetokounmpo is going from Milwaukee to the Miami Heat along with Bobby Portis. For Tyler Hero, Jaime Jaquez, two others, and three first-rounders. Minnesota is trading Julius Randle to the Nets. Minnesota is giving Ayo Dosunmu a five-year contract. And the Dallas Mavericks' new coach will be Dusty May from the University of Michigan. I'm Steve DeSager.
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9: 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And a big World Cup update. Jordan is out after falling to Algeria. The early offensive output from Jordan, not enough. As much like the 1995 playoffs, Shaquille O'Neal sending Jordan home in his comeback. This, Jordan's first comeback appearance in the World Cup. Jordan has been eliminated. Yes.
3: Yeah, because they did qualify for the playoffs here, so it can't be Jordan with the Wizards.
9: And a lot of work needing to be done in the offseason. You have to think maybe Doug Collins will be let go, and maybe Phil Jackson will get elevated after this disappointment out of Jordan. Jordan shaking hands right now, unlike Wemby, who didn't shake anybody's hand.
10: Operation.
3: Just like in Lasso, where he's sitting there drawing triangles when he's at the barbecue joint.
9: We'll wait to hear what Jordan has to say following this disappointing defeat. Jordan blowing an early lead, unable to come back, and falling to Algeria.
11: I'm so sorry.
9: Jordan losing 2-1.
3: Well, I tell you, they really paced themselves well, did Algeria, and came on strong in the second half. A lot of corner kicks and really dominating time of possession to try to close it out, and they were able to do so.
9: So we got more World Cup on the way, but the big NBA trade of the night has gone down. Julius Randle. Giannis Antetokounmpo is now a member of the Miami Heat.
12: Come on.
9: Giannis and Bobby Portis to the Heat, a trade package that includes Tyler Hero, Jaime Jaquez, some draft picks. It's official. Shams Charania of ESPN reporting this last hour. Joining us now on the hotline. NBA Insider, Fadeaway World, Forbes Sports, Athlon Sports, Sports Central LA, Spectrum Sportsnet. Here with us at Fox Sports Radio. He's on Twitter at MarkG_Medina. It is Mark Medina. Mark, what's happening, man? Happy Giannis trade day.
13: Yes, and Jason, I was going to say happy day whatever of the Knicks championship glow. I'm sure it still hasn't worn off yet.
9: It's day nine. Day nine of the glow. It's never going to wear off, man. Are you kidding? It's never wearing off.
13: Tonight you're seeing teams make all these crazy moves to try to see if they can stop Karl-Anthony Towns, but I tell you what, it's not enough.
9: I'll tell you, my favorite part of today was before the Giannis trade came out that the Celtics had said, according to reports, they know that how their roster is constructed, the Knicks were unbeatable, and they had to make a big move. They didn't wind up getting Giannis, so now they got to start over again.
13: Yeah, and I mean, the Bucks, they can get used to missing the playoffs for quite a bit. They're going to extend that streak. And the Heat, I mean, yeah, they got Giannis Antetokounmpo, but Jason, hear me out. When I was reading your tweets, I thought you were working in an NBA front office because I was talking with different scouts and executives last week about a potential Giannis deal, and they were saying, like, you know what, like, I don't think it's worth to sacrifice depth given where he's at in his career. So much that one scout said to me that Giannis is almost beyond his prime right now. Or beyond his peak. So, you know, you might be getting promoted fairly soon of NBA teams wanting your expertise.
9: Yeah, okay. I'm okay with that. I'm okay. I can run the Knicks and I can do this too. I can do all of them.
3: Well, I think what's lost in it, Mark, is the fact that he's only 31, but he's 13 years in the league. And for the first half of it plus, there was no real offensive game beyond 7 feet. So that's a lot of physicality. And wear and tear, which you've now seen, you know, come to light these last couple of years with the injuries piling up.
13: Yeah, without a doubt. I mean, he had he only played 46 games last season. He had the calf injury, the knee injury, and I think what you just said is something again that front office and scout folks said is that he is a great player. But one scout even said to me that he doesn't see him as an MVP level player or a max player anymore. Like in the market, maybe, but he looks at him as a borderline all-star because he has the shooting deficiencies. His main strength in his game is athleticism, but this wear and tear undermines that. And then the bigger thing is that to be at your best with Giannis, you have to have shooters around you. And with the Heat, they have Bam Adebayo. I think he's obviously a great defender. They're going to coexist just fine. But, you know, they have Norman Powell. His free agency is pending. They have Andrew Wiggins. You never know what you're going to get. They just traded Tyler Hero. they don't have that kind of consistent shooting presence that will make things as easy as for Giannis to tap into his strengths, cover up his weaknesses. So I think with the Heat, you know, they felt that they need to make a big move because clearly just lean into continuity, depth, and Bam Adebayo and Tyler Hero wasn't enough more than just being a playing team. But I don't think this really moves the needle that much in the Eastern Conference.
9: No, and that's why I think all the contenders are doing backflips because they're going, oh, wow, there are some teams out there that if Giannis goes to, I could see you being worried about, but this isn't one of them. Like, I think the Knicks and the Pistons and the Thunder and the Spurs, they're all going, oh, okay, Giannis to the Heat. Yeah, that's fine. We knew he was going somewhere. That's okay. He's going there. That's fine. We're good.
13: Yeah, I mean, the West still has the more depth with the Spurs, with the Thunder. But as we saw, as you know, Jason, this past playoffs, the Knicks' experience, talent, continuity mattered. And with the East, with this move, you could make the case that it wasn't just one team that got worse with the Milwaukee Bucks. It could also be the Boston Celtics. They didn't trade Jaylen Brown, but because he was potentially linked in these conversations, you do wonder if a shoe's going to drop. I'm of the belief that with Jaylen Brown, he's shown through the finals and all these years of Jason Tatum, he can coexist just fine. He can be professional, but you know, it's not ideal to have your name being traded in possible negotiations, and that can disrupt team dynamics. And so when you look at that, that's one less team maybe the Knicks have to worry about next season.
3: Heat odds have moved from 30 to 1 down, or 40 to 1 in some books, down to 17 to 1 on one prominent sports book, just to kind of throw that out there. But all right, so one of the huge dominoes falls. Jason made fun of the fact that Julius Randle is now Knicks adjacent after the deal from earlier. What do you expect to drop next? I mean, what's the other shoe?
13: You know, that's the thing. I mean, I know today was pretty, you know, interesting with Giannis, but there's not going to be a lot of drama outside of what does LeBron James do? And there's some split feelings. He comes back to the Lakers because he's still play with Bronny. Lakers can offer the most money. He doesn't have to move. Or does he go to the Warriors and do that whole Steph Curry Olympic dream again? But outside of that, there's not much drama. Austin Reeves. But here's the thing that's happened. We're used to the free agency drama of yesteryear, but what's now has unfolded is pre-agency. Where all these major moves happen before free agency actually starts. Another major move happened, you know, today with Trae Young, with the Wizards lean in on him. You know, there's some mixed feelings on whether that's a good or bad move because Trae Young's been a great playmaker scorer, but not a great defender. Mixed question marks on his leadership, but the Wizards are adamant that they have good defensive oriented players around him so they can cover up those weaknesses, and they have history together. Will Dawkins, the Wizards GM, he was in Oklahoma when Trae Young played there. Travis Schlenk in the Wizards front office, he was the guy that got him to Atlanta. And so they feel like with this environment, they can make him be a better leader. But, you know, outside of this, I think that this is really like the peak interest of the NBA offseason. Everything else is going to be just what does DeAndre Ayton do, right, of exercising player option and other rotation players like Norm Powell, but not much drama that will match what happened tonight with Giannis.
9: So looking ahead now, this Giannis trade affecting the three teams, right? As we talked about the Bucks, they're going back to what life was like pre-Giannis. They don't get a star in return. What's next for the Heat? Do they have a big move? What's next for the Celtics now that they weren't able to go get Giannis and now they have to try to figure out what their next move is?
13: Yeah, I think with the Heat, this is what they're doing. You know, they did have to give up a haul to get Giannis Antetokounmpo, but they still have, you know, obviously Bam Adebayo. They have Andrew Wiggins. They'll try to see if they can retain Norman Powell. He really liked being there this past year, and he felt like it was a better environment than he was with the Clippers before that. But I think that that just amounts to, you know, they're a good team, but not great in the East. What happens with Boston? This very well could be a signal that they're going to trade Jaylen Brown, but I don't know exactly where. Maybe the Detroit Pistons, because they're kind of under this pivot, fork in the road moment as well, because they didn't really make a deep playoff push. But it's also possible that the Celtics just have a meeting of the minds with Jaylen Brown, and they just say, you know what, it's part of the business, and we'll just run it back, because they've shown that they can have relative success. I mean, this past year It was obviously disappointing once they were in the playoffs, but they were expected to have a gap year because Jason Tatum, A, wasn't expected to be back at all last year. But once he did, they thought it'd be limited. So I could see either scenario going, and it's very uncertain where that's going to be headed. When I try to ask other teams, you know, just kind of their pulse, they were torn on whether Jalen actually wants out or not, and they're torn on whether the Celtics would either even care, because there's always been possible opportunities to break up the Jalen Brown Jason Tatum duo, and they never have. And the fact that they never did somewhat validated the fact that they then won the championship in 2024. So it's a sliding doors moment that we don't quite know where it's going to slide.
3: Very nice. Great movie reference. You never expect it. No one expects the Spanish Inquisition. So you mentioned it before. What's the legitimate market for Austin Reeves?
13: Yeah, it's a good question. I think it's going to be in the mid-30s, maybe even 40s. I think here's the thing. You look at the teams that have cap space, it's just the Brooklyn Nets and Chicago Bulls. And you never rule out a team given a good player that's due for a big payday, the ability to match that interest. But I think the Lakers aren't going to mess around with it, even though he's not an elite player. He's shown he can be an all-star caliber player. He had the playoff shortcomings again this year, but you can argue that had more to do with him coming back from the injuries than not me in the moment. And I think one of the other important things is seeing Luka Doncic get along really well, and they have good chemistry. And so what I'm getting at here is, while there are going to be conversations that the Lakers have to have in finding the right number, I don't think that they're going to repeat the same mistake they did with Alex Caruso a few years back, where they had a valued homegrown drafted, or, you know, player they drafted or and developed, and then they went somewhere else. I think that they're very aware that the positive things about him outweigh the negative, and, you know, if they have to trade him at some point, they could do that at a later time.
9: He's on Twitter at @MarkG_Medina. That's at @MarkG_Medina. Mark, as always, buddy, appreciate your time. Enjoy the draft tomorrow, and continue to enjoy the Knicks championship like I am.
3: Oh, boy.
13: I know you are. And you know what, Jason? Mike Brown and I were texting tonight. He's been enjoying the championship glow.
3: Did you ask for his number?
13: He said, and I quote, "My staff was amazing, and our players just kept stepping up game after game. I still can't believe we're the 2026 NBA champs."
9: Really? That's what he texted you tonight?
13: Yeah.
9: Are you sure it was him? Because if it was him, he would have ended by saying, "Who let the dogs out?"
13: Who? Who? He did not have that, but there are a lot of explanation points.
9: All right. Very good. There it is. Mark Medina, our Mike Brown insider. Giannis, a member of the Miami Heat. Coming up next, we get into the late-breaking developments, maybe why the Bucks chose this deal over the Celtics deal. Plus, you want something absolutely insane that we'll debate whether this could happen now that Giannis is a member of the Heat. We got that coming up next. Jason and Mike, Fox Sports Radio. 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
9: Fox Sports Radio, the Jason Smith Show with my best friend, Mike Harmon. Where the Giannis trade has gone down. It is official. It happened. It's not any hour now. It's not. This will be announced
3: as soon as.
9: I mean, that was every day since Friday. It was Giannis is going to the Celtics. It'll be announced in an hour. Giannis is going to the Heat. It'll be announced sometime in the next 3 hours. Giannis is getting traded. Shams will have this in the next hour. Like that. That was every day the last 3 days.
3: I still was hoping, Pat, based on past animus, that this was not legit. That he got and it got, dude, that it spiraled into a world of hate.
9: I would be on your side with that if I was so happy that this trade was finally
3: done. You just wanted
9: done.
3: It done.
9: I mean, listen, it's
3: you been, said it a year ago. You can go find the tweets and everything else. I'm done with it.
9: Yeah, I mean, but it's been really almost the better part of 2 years with Giannis. Yeah. That does he want out? Does he, and I don't know. Maybe there's something in the water in the greater Milwaukee area, Green Bay, Wisconsin, where it's like, hey, I'm a star and I've had it. I don't want to quite demand out, but I want to say that things aren't going well and maybe I should be out, but maybe I should stay. And Aaron Rodgers did it. And now Giannis did it. And I'm like, okay, I'm done.
3: On the plus side, Giannis never threatened to retire.
9: No, that is true. That is
3: like
9: true.
3: Like Aaron Rodgers and Brett Favre before him.
9: Yeah. Yeah. But this,
3: before becoming Jets.
9: It was okay. And maybe if Giannis didn't do it from the perspective of, oh, I want out, I want to stay, but I want out.
3: Right.
9: But I really want to stay. I don't want to go anywhere, but I will. But I really don't want to. But don't force me because I will. Like, maybe that's part of it, but I just feel like I'm so glad this is done. Like, the mental energy on what's going to happen to Giannis, like, it was so much. Like, it used up so... Like, if the mental energy of Giannis was in your phone would be so hot, and you'd have to put it in the freezer, not be able to use it. Like, that's the mental energy with Giannis. And now Giannis has been traded. He's a member of the Miami Heat, and now we can talk about this and on the court and what it affects going forward and the domino effect and the butterfly effect and whatever you want to say, whatever other effects you want to be, the Rexon effect, whatever it is. All I want to do is zoom, zoom, zoom, whatever it is. But now at least Giannis has gotten traded, and I can't be the only one that's like, I'm so glad that this finally happened.
3: Well, it comes down to the Bucks and Giannis saying there ain't no good guy, there ain't no bad guy. Mm. It's only you and me. We just disagree. Kevin O'Connor, who writes for, make sure I want to get it right, he's a Yahoo sports podcaster.
9: He's the star of Disclosure Day.
3: Yeah, movie I won't see. Sources say Bucks owner Jimmy Haslam driving force in taking that Heat deal over Boston's offer. Haslam, quote, didn't want to risk Jaylen Brown wanting out of Milwaukee in a year after dealing with Giannis and Myles Garrett trade demands. So he wanted some certainty, and the Miami deal provided more of that.
9: Okay.
3: Which is kind of where we went down that road before,
9: yeah.
3: Right?
9: Yeah.
3: In terms of Jaylen Brown in, out, what's he really want, and just wanting to move away from that.
9: If that's true that this, you know, Kevin O'Connor insider has this, that Jimmy Haslam said no because, hey, we don't want to trade for Jaylen Brown, have him leave in a year, right? If that's true. If that's true, I want to say, you know, that is one thing. It's stupid. It's absolutely stupid if that's what Jimmy Haslam... Look, because Jimmy Haslam has not run the Browns great, okay? And for a guy to sit there and say, I worry about if Jaylen Brown wants out in a year, dude, you gave Deshaun Watson the worst contract in the world. Your team has been spinning wheels for 5 years because you decided to sign a guy to the worst contract ever. That really, you didn't learn your lesson from that by saying, hey, we want, make sure we have a little bit of flexibility with our players. If they don't want to be here, we have to move them or trade them. No, you want a guy that no matter what, he's going to be here. Look at how that, it doesn't always work that, hey, we got a guy who wants to be here and is a star. Sometimes you have to be flexible. Jimmy Haslam has no idea how to run a team. He has no idea. No idea. Because you would think that at least, oh, I'd learn from my lesson with the Browns of signing Deshaun Watson and say, boy, that's really held us back now for the better part of the half a decade. And we're still digging out from under it. And now we're tanking for our next quarterback. And still, he may wind up starting for us just because I'm so stubborn because I'm paying Deshaun Watson. I'm going to throw the guy out there anyway. Right? Like, you'd think he would have learned that. You need to be able, if you're paying a lot of money star-wise, to be flexible. You don't need to make sure we have this guy for the next 10 years and we're paying him X amount of dollars. There is no team in the NBA, in the NFL, that outside of the top couple of quarterbacks that is happy with saying, we're going to give this guy a ton of money and make sure he's here forever. There's no team in the NBA. The NBA, look, even the Knicks, they gave Jalen Brunson a lot of money, but guess what? Jalen Brunson's saving him a lot of money, right? Over $100 million because he wanted to make sure I'm taking less money for the team to come here and win the title. And they did, right? But there's no other team. Like, even the Lakers don't want to get into it with LeBron, right? They don't want to go crazy with LeBron. They're nervous about, I guarantee they're nervous about Luka and whatever he winds up saying. Oh, we're into it for Luka, who winds up getting hurt more often than we expect. And can we really go crazy with belief and satisfaction that he's going to keep himself in shape and stay on the floor? Nobody wants to get into a big long deal with any big star. Nobody does. Nobody. Maybe the Spurs with Wemby because he's 21. Maybe. But you're talking about one or two guys in the league that teams are saying, yeah, we're okay with this contract. That's going to age this well and do this. If you're trading Giannis at 31, right? And we talked about that Giannis is not the player that he was. If Jalen Brown wants out, okay. Okay, guess what then? You go and try to do something else, right? You try to get lucky in the draft. You try to sign and trade, whatever. Worry about that in a year or two. Worry about that when that happens. Instead, you got a bunch of guys that now if you're the Bucks, hey, good luck looking at being from the ground up, looking up at the playoffs because you have just a bunch of guys on this team. You could have traded a star for a star. You could have gotten Jalen Brown and that would have made the trade worthwhile doing. You would have got a superstar who's younger, different position, obviously different skill set, but someone who showed he should have been in the top three for MVP last year. You could have gotten him, but instead, no, he might want to leave. So we're not going to do that. So you're happy with Tyler Hero and Jaime Jaquez and draft picks that maybe you get right, maybe you don't. That's what you wanted. You wanted to make sure your team stinks because that's basically what the Bucks have done. They've made sure we are back to pre-Giannis, which may be like the Stone Age. We are back to what it's like being a small market team that has to get lucky at the top of the lottery if we're going to ever compete again because the Bucks were terrible for years. When they finally get good, they got lucky with Giannis in the lottery.
3: He was 15th when he was drafted. He looked 15. When he was drafted, and you'll see plenty of tape of rookie Giannis and his pre-draft interviews and everything else over the next 24 hours. But that's 13 years ago. You're talking about having the 10th and 13th pick in tomorrow's draft, whether those can be parlayed into another veteran or you're moving up in the draft or whatever the case may be. Perhaps you're thinking you could hit a home run there. The other part is this does give you depth in theory, which for the regular season is all fine and good. Hey, we're going to win a few more games. Mm-hmm. Does this make you a winner in the playoffs?
9: Yeah.
3: Right? Because that's really all that matters, right? Unless you're just happy because you also do own the Cleveland Browns, that winning in the regular season would be very exciting for you to do that with any kind of regularity. I take all of the fun of Stefanski and the positive tones that and what they've done. Andrew Berry's done a good job with the rest of the roster. Jimmy Haslam came over the top and said, nope, Deshaun Watson's that guy, even after he did Operation Shutdown for a year back in Houston. Really. So you're still saddled there, and at least for now, they claim he's the starter. And there's the blogosphere of, will Shedeur Sanders be traded this offseason? More on that as we go. But for this, for Jalen Brown, if you had the opportunity to get him and the cost is relatively similar, Why can't you try to convince him to like the place?
4: I know.
3: You've just resigned yourself that he's going to want out, which may be the case.
4: He's a bad owner, man.
3: We knew that.
4: But
3: right?
4: I knew he was a bad owner for the Browns, but this would be even worse. I mean, if you can't always get a star player when you trade a star, but this was out there for you, right? Like, and all this, that Jaylen Brown, the Celtics pulled the offer off the table. This was, you could have gotten Jaylen Brown. And instead you decided not to do it, right? Like that, if you you deserve not making the playoffs for however many years, you're not going to make the playoffs. I mean, you are back to being, we are a bottom feeder organization now. We are one of the worst teams in the NBA, right? Look what you're going to trot out there next year.
3: Well, right? What you're saying right now is John Horst, you're going to have to be that guy. Mm, tomorrow you will have to be a superstar.
4: Now, let me throw something really nuts out there.
3: Okay, let's go.
4: Because this is fun now.
3: You want to get nuts? Let's get nuts.
4: Come on, let's get, Jack. Giannis goes to the Heat. And we've talked about the Heat not being done. This is, I don't know that if you're thinking Giannis for the next couple of years, this is a good risk to take. Because Giannis is not the same player. He hasn't gotten the Bucks out of the first round in 4 years. He's over 30. He is now injury prone. It's a risk. It's a good risk, but it's a risk. And if you're doing it for the next year or two, are you really going to get this all done in an offseason? Like, we had Mark Medine on NBA Insider who said, listen, the Heat are kind of done with what they're doing. Maybe Norman Powell comes back. Maybe he doesn't. He's an unrestricted free agent.
3: Yeah, you've got Andrew Wiggins with done, the right? player option.
4: Right,
3: yeah.
4: Who can opt in, opt out, who knows. But the Heat feel like they're done. So now, okay, if they're done, this is not a one offseason kind of thing. But let me throw this out there now. We've talked about the last week that really there would only be two destinations for LeBron James at the most. Resign with Los Angeles, go to Cleveland. Those are the only two things. Now that Giannis is back in Miami, where LeBron won the majority of his titles, went to 4 finals in a row, it is the East. It's the path of least resistance. He was once loved there. I'm sure Pat Riley would love him again. Maybe Miami is becoming an option for LeBron James. For everybody's, oh, he left. Remember Pat Riley, if you got the guts to stay and see it through. Yeah, whatever, Pat. If all of a sudden LeBron James calls, hey, wait a minute, Miami, this might work. This could work for me here. And whether it's a sign and trade with the Lakers or straight, you know, however they make it work. Miami clearly would be a destination. I would open up and say, okay, if it's not the Lakers, it's not the Cavs, maybe Miami becomes a place that, oh, wait a minute. This is now really, really interesting for me here. Because if I go to Miami and I don't win, hey, I gave it my best shot. And in the end, Giannis will get blamed because he was the guy going there. But I've won there before. So if I go back here, if I finish in Miami where I became even a bigger superstar in the NBA than I was in Cleveland. If I don't win, okay, because I've won there. I've won big there. I won 2 titles, went to 4 finals in a row. I don't hurt my legacy at all if I go there and don't win, because that's the thing with LeBron. Either he stays with the Lakers, where does he go where he doesn't hurt his legacy? Cleveland, because he could say, I'm going home. The Heat, well, I've been there, I've won. If not, okay, but my legacy is kind of secure there. So all of a sudden now, oh, maybe throw the Heat up in there for LeBron.
3: Yeah, I still wanted the old guys to get together and for him to go play up at San Francisco Stadium or whatever we're calling it. No, but it is a curious mix because remember, Pat Riley, not only do you have the guts, but also all the reports of he was just tired of the LeBron James machine because you saw what power it yielded here for years in Los Angeles, that was what was becoming a thing there in Miami as well. So it would be curious, but Pat Riley's not getting any younger, as the old saying goes, not that any of us are, but from the, you know, make one more big splash and take, you know, push all the chips to the center of the table. Like right off the jump, we talk about, you know, having had all of that success, probably still owns property down there. So, you know, you're not have to go into the marketplace. And, you know, those pesky taxes. I mean, California versus Florida. I mean,
4: yeah.
3: Great savings.
4: Yeah,
3: Giannis is only under contract for 2 more years as it currently stands.
4: Can you still say pesky for taxes, though, or taxes? They're more than pesky.
9: They're more than
3: pesky. Well, I was just trying to downplay it here, but certainly when we're talking about tens of millions of dollars, it's a lot of human monies. And if you can save a lot of human monies, then maybe you do. No, I think it would be bold. And for LeBron, look, he's still going to get the blame, right? You've got the sycophants that he's never going to get blamed for anything. And then you have those that are going to attack him for everything. Yeah. And they have those that call it as they see it. He succeeds or fails independent and gets his fair share of the blame. Unfortunately, we're in a distinct minority in that regard, as far as the LeBron continuum. But I think it's an interesting choice. And for LeBron and his team, does he get to bring Bronny?
9: Oh, I think you'd have to.
3: Is he like the carry-on case? You have to bring Bronny.
9: Yeah, I think you have no choice but to bring Bronny.
3: Yeah, I mean, it's a minimal guarantee deal, and it'll keep LeBron happy, so that'd be good.
9: Exit out by the Fresca, exit Swollen Dome, the Jason Smith Show with my best friend, Mike Harmon. Things go sour with LeBron and the Lakers all of a sudden. Hey, bienvenido, ami. Time now to find out what's trending in the wide world of sports from Special Delivery, Steve DeSager, who lost a lot of money on Jordan tonight. But we'll leave that out as he tells us what's trending.
7: No, not true. Algeria with two goals in the second half, 2-1 over Jordan, which is mathematically eliminated. This means Argentina clinches that group's title. Argentina 2-0 did start the day with a victory over Austria, 2-0. Lionel Messi, both goals. He has 18 in his World Cup career, a new record, and he scored in six straight World Cup games. Messi turns 39 this week. Did miss an early penalty kick. France is 2-0. Got two goals from Kylian Mbappe and a 3-0 shutout of Iraq. France outshot him 19-4. In Philadelphia, heavy rain at times for that France win. There was a lightning delay at halftime of over 2 hours. France led 1-0 at the break. Norway is 2-0. It's going to the round of 32. 3-2 the final over Senegal in New Jersey this evening. Erling Haaland, two goals in the second half. American star Christian Pulisic returned to full practice after his calf injury. U.S. midfielder Christian Roldan day-to-day with a muscle strain. The U.S. has already clinched first place in its group even before it plays 0-2 Turkey this Thursday night in L.A. Upgrade your FIFA World Cup 2026 setup. 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The big trade coming in the NBA, it won't be official till next month, but Giannis Antetokounmpo is going from Milwaukee to the Miami Heat, along with Bobby Portis, for four players, including Tyler Hero, who's from Milwaukee and excited about the deal. Three first-rounders are going to the Bucks. The founder of Vegas's NHL team, Bill Foley, is launching a bid for an NBA club in Las Vegas. Elected to the Hockey Hall of Fame, Carey Price, Keith Tkachuk, and others. Also in this year's class, Patrice Bergeron from Boston, Pecorine at Nashville, executive Brian Burke, and Cindy Curley. Induction will be in November. Four WNBA games, Connecticut, which was 2-15, ripped Chicago. Atlanta defeated expansion Toronto. Indiana at home with a win against Phoenix, 86-77. Caitlin Clark, 24 points, 9 assists. The late game went overtime. Dallas, 112-110. Winners at Seattle. The Storm now 3-15. The late ball game in San Diego went to the Padres, 1-0 over Atlanta. Manny Machado hit a home run. Baltimore, a 6-1 win at the Angels. St. Louis, 3-2 over Arizona. Colorado, with the worst record in the major leagues, beat Boston 3-2 on a 3-run triple, bottom of the ninth off Aroldis Chapman. The Dodgers were 2-1 winners at Minnesota. Shohei Ohtani, a leadoff homer. He's still the leading vote-getter for the All-Star game. Freddie Freeman, a solo shot. Dodger record up to 50-29, but right fielder Kyle Tucker left with back spasms, and Dodger catcher Dalton Rushing left with a concussion. The White Sox are tied with Cleveland for first in the AL Central after getting two runs, bottom of the ninth, to beat the Guardians 6-5. Right after Cleveland had scored two in the top of the ninth. Milwaukee was a 10-inning winner at Cincinnati, 2-1. Milwaukee's offense, 3-31, but were able to score in the 10th on a sac fly and a wild pitch. Game was scoreless through nine. Victories for Washington and Toronto. The Cubs at Mets game was rained out. They'll play a doubleheader on Wednesday. Texas and Detroit with wins. In fact, that Detroit win was against Gerrit Cole and the Yankees, 5-3. Kansas City had only four hits, but was a 2-1 winner at Tampa Bay. And at the College World Series, game three of the best of three finals to Oklahoma, 13-2 over North Carolina. Back to you.
9: Thank you, Steve-O. 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Two things that were said post-game tonight by two superstars you absolutely have to hear. What is it? 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
10: 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How about Jason's Jets or Nick's onesie? 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
9: Fox Sports Radio, the Jason Smith Show with my best friend, Mike Harmon. And Jordan. The journey in the World Cup now over for his airness. Jordan eliminated tonight after blowing a big lead in the first half.
3: Do you run amok in the final group game now, Marv?
9: You have to wonder if Jordan will make a move coaching-wise in the offseason. Maybe that's it for Doug Collins. Phil Jackson could get the promotion to the big chair. But a failure for Jordan going home early in the tournament.
3: They need more shooters, Marv.
9: Yes. Yes. Now, with Giannis headed to the Heat, right? We've talked about this so much over the last couple of hours. Big move. It takes a lot to get away from it for a couple of minutes. But two quotes from Sports Tonight that you absolutely have to hear. And from two stars, right?
3: Yeah, got it. Two huge stars, absolutely.
9: First one will be Caitlin Clark, right? After the Fever win tonight, she has a good game. She got a technical for being a little over-exuberant,
3: yeah,
9: after a play, and wanted to address that following the game tonight. Like, a big win by the Fever. This game was not in doubt. But Caitlin Clark is already looking forward to the game she gets suspended for.
8: You got the tech tonight, fifth of the season.
14: Yeah, it's ridiculous. I got a technical for clapping. So, like, if we should all just go on the calendar now and pick a game that I'm going to be suspended for if I'm going to get technicals for clapping. I asked Gerda. Gerda said that I got a technical for clapping. So if any technical should be taken away, it should be that one. If it's truly for clapping, that's what they said they gave it to me for was for clapping. So it's just ridiculous. I don't understand it at all.
9: Again, part of the 86-77 win over the Mercury tonight. I will tell you this. Every day, there are not great optics surrounding Caitlin Clark, the Fever, the WNBA. We talk about this a lot. And to see certain things, to see how demonstrative she is, to see the clapping, all of this, there's just not great optics. Something explosive is going to happen with Caitlin Clark and the league, another player, something officials. Like, this is not the temperature on what goes on with her on a nightly basis is just rising. There is no, hey, let's calm things down. Let's make sure that the calls are going one way. Let's make sure they're getting called equally, whatever it is. But every day it feels like the temperature with Caitlin Clark, her behavior, the league, her head coach, everything is rising and something explosive is going to happen with her soon.
3: Yeah, she got tangled up with Dawana Bonner near the free throw line. And then when she got called for the foul, began to clap. And I guess for sarcastic clapping, yeah. This is kind of like you can't return a suit coat out of spite. Full Seinfeldian kind of moment.
9: Yep.
3: But yeah, it does feel like we're reaching a boiling point where Man, this is pretty ballsy to say this at the podium, which means there's probably what, a big fine to come with it,
1: mm-hmm.
3: and a stern note that gets put in the locker and gets disseminated by the league office would be my guess tomorrow.
1: Now, that not the only incendiary statement made following a game tonight.
3: Incendiary. Great word.
1: Norway beats Iraq, and Erling Haaland, we've talked about him. He's the best striker in the world. Soccer fans know who he is. We told you, hey, Norway's going to make a big surprise run. I love Norway in the semifinals, and Haaland is an absolute stud.
3: When you watch him on the All-22.

0: Well, that's quite a statement, but congratulations, through to the knockout stage, and you can't stop smiling, so well done.
1: All right. Okay, that's a statement. Hey, look, I don't care about this game. They're probably going to beat us. They're probably going to win it all. What do you want from me? That's all. We're done.
2: Oh, it's fantastic, right? Coming into tonight, 33-1 to win it all. France, the overwhelming favorite. Another big showing today, 3-0, including a nice two-hour rain delay as we had the star-powered Monday across the FIFA World Cup, ending with Jordan. So, I mean, we got everything we wanted, even though they lost to Algeria. But for Haaland to say this, man, I just love the cut of his jibs. Like, look, we're going as far as we possibly can. We haven't been here in a very long time. We talked about, you know, going all the way back to his old man being on the team and all that stuff. So, yeah, kind of a refreshing look at things, going, yeah, I have no expectations. Because you're already through, so, I don't know. How much were you guys going to play? I mean, did you just concede the game just now? You've got France was an overwhelming favorite in the game as the odds were out. Do they go higher with Haaland's statement?
1: Of course. All of a sudden, you're going to watch the odds just drop for Norwich.
2: It eroded all.
1: Well, I'm watching it happen in front of me on my computer.
2: Those guys aren't even rowing the boat with the same vim and vigor that they had before.
1: Wait a minute. The best striker in the world doesn't think his team can win and doesn't care about the... That's fine. I don't care about the game. Like, nah, I don't care. Nah, the game, I don't really
2: care. We advanced. What do you want?
1: Yeah. I mean, not so much, hey, there's so good, they're gonna win. Yeah, I don't really care. Oh, okay, so you're done. Like the Spurs were done after beating the Thunder. That's why the Knicks 1-5, right? Oh, I didn't know it didn't mean anything anymore. Okay, good. You guys are happy to be here.
2: Well, he's basically just telling you they're just happy to be there.
1: Oh boy, that is some kind of
2: post-game. That was fantastic. And his smile on his face the entire time.
1: Exit out by the Fresca, exit Swollen Dome. For Mike, I'm Jason, and my buddy Ben Maller coming up next. This is Fox. Hi, it's Jason Smith. 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
12: In the NBA, Giannis Antetokounmpo is being traded from Milwaukee to the Miami Heat along with Bobby Portis for Tyler Hero, Jaime Jaquez, two others, and three first rounders. Minnesota is trading Julius Randle to the Nets. Trae Young will re-sign with the Wizards. Minnesota is giving Ayo Dosunmu a five-year contract. Dallas's new coach will be Dusty May from Michigan. At the World Cup, wins for Norway and Algeria. France is 2-0 after shutting out Iraq 3-0. Two goals for Kylian Mbappe. Both goals in Argentina's win from Lionel Messi, 2-0 over Austria. To baseball's late game, San Diego a 1-0 winner against Atlanta. Manny Machado with a home run. Colorado beat Boston 3-2 on a three-run triple bottom of the ninth from Aroldis Chapman. Wins for the White Sox and Dodgers. And the College World Series ended with an Oklahoma victory, 13-2 over North Carolina. I'm Steve DeSager.
13: Okay, let's get started.
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17: 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He said he had a problem with his Obama phone, and then he stopped calling. I know he's still out there. 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Now, the Black Irishman is in Omaha, and such a great loyal minion to the show. He famously would wake his daughter up in the middle of the night and put her on the radio, which we did not ask for. We did not want that. 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And he also points out that he loves the World Cup and he wanted the people to know how to watch the World Cup. I said, well, I'll let the people know, Black Irishman, how to watch the World Cup. The excitement of the FIFA World Cup is now streaming live on Fox One, the official English streaming platform to catch every unforgettable moment. 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I said, you know what, Supermarket Steve? You're absolutely freaking correct. We do. So you need to go check out Express Pros. 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If you're skilled in manufacturing, skip the online job search nightmare. 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All right, we'll get back to the commercials in a moment. We now pause the commercials for the show. We begin. 'Twas the night before the NBA draft, and all was not quiet in the land as we got action. We got action. If you love the transaction, it's a big night in the audio dojo for the transaction. The comings and goings department of Pro Bouncy Ball, which is much more interesting, much more riveting than anything at all that happens in the regular season. So we are going to settle in and let's get freaky with it. It's been a rumor for months. It is now based in reality. Our lead this hour from the high-speed transaction wire as a blockbuster trade has been completed. The Greek Freak is on the move. Now, I assume you've heard by now, it is possible that you've been living in a van down by the river and you have not been paying attention without Wi-Fi reception. So we have learned that the Milwaukee Bucks have decommissioned the greatest player they've had in many, many years, Giannis Antetokounmpo, the face of the franchise no more. Bye-bye, the Bucks said as they kicked his ass out of Milwaukee along with Bobby Portis. They go to the Miami Heat. Miami. Suntan lotion, palm trees, beautiful people, cocktails, all that. They go to Miami. In return, the Bucks receive a package centered around Tyler Hero. He sucks. Along with three role players and three first-round draft picks. But wait, there's more. The deal includes Miami's number 13 pick in the Tuesday night. That would be tonight. NBA draft, still late Monday night in the West. One first-round pick swap. We always love that. The swap-a-roo. And one second-round pick as well thrown in there. So that is a good jumping-off point. Let us discuss the question. How do the judges' scorecards read on this Giannis Antetokounmpo trade as the Bucks getting out of the winning business and they are settling in to Suckville, USA, as they say bye-bye to Giannis and hello to Tyler Hero. So we'll go to the judges' scorecards on this. My thoughts before we go to the scorecard, I've got Spirit Halloween, Dr. Feelgood, and Parasite. And we will combine all of these things together. All of them, not some of them, all of them. We'll throw them in the hopper. And together, we are going to double down on the goodness is what we're going to do. Double down on the goodness. So the Maller report card, the Maller scorecard and record here on this one, the tale of two completely different disasters. This is how it reads on the scorecard there. The Miami Heat get on the Maller scorecard a B minus. A B minus on the Maller grading book. And the Milwaukee Bucks, they get the big fat D is what they get. That's what they get. We're going to start in South Beach where the weather's better and things are just kind of cooler. So we'll start there. This is Pat Riley going down to Spirit Halloween, which is very hard to find this time of the year, but he went down to Spirit Halloween and he dressed in a Whalers costume. Not a Hartford Whalers costume, an actual Whalers costume. Giannis has been, for the Miami Heat, the white whale. They've been trying to catch. They've been pursuing Giannis for years in South Florida, and they finally caught him. They finally got him. And so there you go. However, here's the catch, of course. Be careful what you wish for. Pat Riley finally caught the white whale, and at the same time, he might have sunk the boat in the process. Say what? Yeah. All right. So Riley absolutely gutted the roster, which generally I'm okay with. However, when you look at what's left, yikes. The Heat got rid of just about anyone, spare parts, situational players, all that stuff. They got rid of all the draft capital. So the roster is completely devoid of role players, bench production, null and void, and no shooting. In fact, right now I'm considering going on sabbatical from the radio show, and I am willing to go to Miami and join the Heat as Moneyball Maller and just knock down three-point shots. Just put me in the corner, and Coach Spo, put me in the corner there. I'll just be Moneyball Maller, rat-a-tat-tat, and that's what I'm thinking about doing, just taking a sabbatical, take a year, and just go do that. No? Well, I'm better than some of those bozos they have on the Heat roster right now. So you got the guy you wanted, and you have these two defensive pillars in Giannis Antetokounmpo and the man that had the most bogus 80-plus point game in NBA history, Bam Adebayo, as the 1-2 punch. I'm sure they'll come up with a bunch of dopey nicknames for Bam and Giannis side by side. However, both of them are non-shooters, and this is a shooters league in the NBA. So unless Riley has another couple miracles pulled up his sleeve, we'll see. There's plenty of time left before next basketball season. This is a big, big point on the map where you look at trades and transactions and all that stuff. So we'll see what happens next. But right now, we do the show today, and as of this hour, breaking down the Miami Heat, it's not great. They got the name, and that's cool. You add into the fact that at age 31, Giannis is elite. He's mostly been elite at missing games recently. That seems to be a bit of a struggle. And so we'll see how that goes. The Heat, if they don't add a premier shooter, it becomes an issue there, the floor spacing situation for the Miami Heat. So you get the age thing, the games missed, all that stuff. Giannis looks like he's more ready for a Vegas residency at this point than he is to put a team on his back and carry them to the promised land again. So it is a high-stakes gamble in what appears to be a wide-open Eastern Conference. Nobody takes the Knicks seriously as a legit dynasty-type team. They just happen to have a good playoff run. That's about it. The Knicks will go back to reality. It'll be another 50 years before they win anything. So they're out. And then you look around, it's like, okay, there's a lot of teams that could be good, may be good, might be good. So that's why I give this a B minus. The age of Giannis,
18: the way he's performed recently, the roster setup of the Miami Heat. So they do not get an A++. The Miami Heat get a B-. However, like Miami, their boat might be sinking, right? They might be sinking. But Milwaukee, they didn't even try to sail. The Milwaukee Bucks, they get the D because they chose quantity over quality. And rather than get quality, they said, no, we want the quantity. Milwaukee did not trade Giannis. They merely sent him out to Pawn Stars to be on an episode of Pawn Stars. They pawned him off for a bunch of stuff. Bunch of old, dusty stuff that smells like just old stuff. And they paid a premium to get the stuff. It's a hoarder's paradise, an absolute hoarder's paradise. Now, the centerpiece is Tyler Hero, who everyone agrees is good but not great. Good but not great, Tyler Hero, a one-dimensional player, a one-way player, the scouting report says, who might not even stay in Wisconsin. This is likely just a temporary situation before he goes somewhere else. Hero is widely regarded as one of the five worst defensive players in the NBA, often not even trying on defense, which is quite the compliment there. And he is the person that has the bullseye on his back in playoff situations. They say, whoever Hero is guarding, let's get the ball to that guy. Because the Hero can't stop a cold. Can't blow his nose, none of that stuff. And so that usually exposes itself in the playoffs more than the regular season. You combine that with the durability issues he's got, even though he's much younger than Giannis. He's in his mid-20s and missed a bunch of time last season. So it's a high-stakes deal for Miami. It's a pawn shop special for Milwaukee. And that's the Maller scorecard as Giannis goes to South Florida to enjoy the nice weather and Heat culture. Heat culture. Meanwhile, digging a bit deeper on the Miami side of things, as we lay it all out for you and we slice it and dice it. So the question is, the Greek Freak, this trade, is the Greek Freak trade championship or bust for the Miami Heat? Is this a championship or bust situation? So the answer is yes. I'm nodding my head. Obviously, absolutely. You've got a giant spotlight right there on the Heat locker room. You're saying, hey, we're coming after you, Jalen Brunson and the Knicks. We're coming after you. The czar of the Heat, Pat Riley, Riles, old Laker radio guy, Pat Riley, is 81. And when you're 81 and still running a basketball team, you are in bonus time. You're in extra innings. You're in extra innings, and so you're not worrying about a five-year rebuild when you're 81 years old. I'd only hire really old people to run my teams because you can't worry about the long game. You got to worry about the short game. It's like, we're not here for a long time. We're here for a good time, and Riley wants that one more championship. And while there are questions about Giannis, and it's a B-, B-plus type trade, not anything more than that, if you look at it, though, Miami at least got the player that has the stardust. So they have the stardust player, and the undercard is empty. The undercard is not great. That's problematic. And sure, Giannis and Bam Adebayo will be pretty good together. We mentioned defensively, they don't shoot the ball all that well. There's not a lot of windows there. The rest of the Heat are bedraggled at this point. The roster is bedraggled, hollowed out. And so this is a gamble that demands perfect health, which doesn't happen. Perfect health, and Giannis has not been that guy. You're not that guy, pal. Hadn't been that guy in a while. Of course, we had a feeling Giannis would be traded when he called out the Milwaukee Bucks for tanking. As they were tanking this past year, that is taboo. You're not supposed to do it. So he's 31, as mentioned. Giannis Antetokounmpo. His knees are 51, and I'm told they sound, when he walks, like bubble wrap popping is what it sounds like there. And he's had, in the last couple years, he's had more MRIs than playoff wins, which I didn't play in the NBA, and I'm not a doctor. I can just play one on the radio. I don't think that's good. It's the exact kind of desperate top-heavy move that often gets you bounced in the second round of the playoffs. And everyone just pretends like they're shocked. I can't believe that did not work out. And Riley and the Heat, now they got to fine tune this thing and they got a few months to play around with it and all that stuff. And forget the addition. They got to add some players. But my advice, unsolicited overnight radio advice, is for the Bucks to put a special call out to their team doctor, Dr. Feelgood, and take Giannis Antetokounmpo down there and in the middle of Alligator Alley, right there in Florida, you go up to Alligator Alley, and that is where Ponce de Leon is at, and you contact the ghost of Ponce de Leon, and you make sure to get the Fountain of Youth and have some of that water delivered to the Greek Freak. Now, last word, it gets even better. It gets better and better and better. So the last couple days, there was a whittling down of the trade speculation. And as of when I woke up on Monday and I started futzing around, looking around, seeing what was going on, the big talk was it was neck and neck. Down the stretch we come at the Kentucky Derby. You had the Celtics and the Heat neck and neck, and the Milwaukee Bucks were trying to process those offers and decide what they want to do. Is it true that relatively new Milwaukee Bucks owner Jimmy Haslam, yes, that Jimmy Haslam, who's run the Cleveland Browns into the ground even deeper than we thought was possible for the Factory of Sadness, that Jimmy Haslam played a major role in deciding to take the Heat offer over Boston's offer, developing hot, .. The primary reason, if you believe the reporting, the primary reason Haslam wanted the offer from Miami as opposed to the offer from Boston was because of the larger quantity, not the quality, the quantity of assets in return. The Milwaukee owner did not want to acquire Jaylen Brown, which was the star of the Celtics offer. And the reason he did not want Jaylen Brown, not because Jaylen Brown's a bad player, he's not, but he wanted Jaylen Brown, he didn't want Jaylen Brown because he was worried that Jaylen Brown would have a hissy fit and demand his way out of the smaller market in Milwaukee within a year. So the question, do you agree with the logic of Bucks owner Jimmy Haslam wanting to avoid Jaylen Brown, who was available and could have been a Milwaukee Buck, except Jimmy Haslam said no? So the Bucks are so bad. How bad are they? Thanks for asking. They're so bad, they're now infecting. The Browns are so terrible. They're now infecting NBA front offices that the Browns have become a multi-sport parasite that is now impacting other teams. That's how bad the Cleveland Browns are, that Jimmy Haslam, who you'd think the owners might want to vet out guys like Jimmy Haslam. He's done such a terrible job in Cleveland, but no, they say, oh no, we'll take Jimmy Haslam's money. The truck stop dude will take his money. So the Bucks co-owner Jimmy Haslam is essentially admitting, if this is accurate, he's admitting that he has PTSD. He's telling every man, woman, and child, hey, listen, I turned down a better trade, but I don't want to see this guy demand a trade. Jaylen Brown could demand a trade. So he took less in return. Jaylen Brown is 29. He's an all NBA type talent. He's a little younger than Giannis. He's a little healthier than Giannis. And rather than attempt to make it work and say, hey, we're not going to go scared here. We're going to try to make this thing work. And rather than go with it and say, okay, we're going to build the roster around Jaylen Brown. We're going to make him feel great. And we're going to have him very happy here in Wisconsin. Haslam's like, no, I don't want the better player. Can I see what's in the mystery box? What's in the box? You got Tyler Hero. Congratulations. So passing on Jaylen Brown for a much lesser player, Hero Ball. It's like you're dating and you have a chance to date a 9. Not a 10, a 9. And you say, you know what? I don't want to date
17: a 9 because there's a lot of pressure. People look at me like, hey, you don't qualify to be with a 9. What's wrong with you? And so instead, you just date 3 3s instead of 1 9. And that's essentially what you've done because you're afraid of commitment. So good luck. It is a total lack of self-confidence. And the Bucks, essentially, you can't coach scared. You can't play scared. Can't own a team scared. And the Milwaukee Bucks owner, Jimmy Haslam, is living in a mansion, which is also a haunted mansion as well. So, and to be fair, the Bucks did not get fleeced. I do not want to sit here and say the Milwaukee Bucks got fleeced. The Milwaukee Bucks fleeced themselves in an act of pure self-checkout sabotage. Who goofed? I've got to know. That's not a strategy. That is the fear disguised as philosophy. And even if you traded for Jaylen Brown and he didn't want to play in Milwaukee, you could still get more for him than if Tyler Hero does want to play in Milwaukee. You can still get more for him. And so now the Bucks, just like the Brownies, are going to be in purgatory for a decade or longer as they are riding the vomit comet. It is the Ben Maller Show. The Ben Maller Show, if you'd like to comment on any of this, a lot of moving and shaking in pro bouncy ball as it's a good time of the year. If you like the transaction, the NBA draft's coming up on Tuesday night, and we've had couple of big trades already to slice and dice. So Jaylen Brown was not traded to Milwaukee. Does that mean Jaylen Brown now stays in Boston? That story developing here overnight. 877-99 on Fox. That's 877-996-6369. Also on X, at Ben Maller. That's at Ben Maller. The future of Jaylen Brown hanging in the balance. We'll get to that, and we will do it next. However, it is the A block. What hour is it? Let's see if we can find out.
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0: on this Tuesday, still late Monday in the West, heading into the 23rd day of June. I know you have your whole day planned around the NBA draft. Unless you don't, you sneaky little devil. No. But we'll talk about it. Trades. I like the trades. I'm into that. If you'd like to be part of this show, you can interact with us on the phones at 877-99 on Fox. There is one line open. Next hour, our friend Billy will be in the hizzy. I believe he'll be hanging out with us next hour, as he normally does, fixing all of life's problems. Also later on, Maller's Mountain of Money will have Sight the Bite as we work our way through the overnight hours. Good time to get in now at the beginning of the hour. Kind of the beginning. 877-99 on Fox, on X at Ben Maller. And say hello to our friend Mary Mac, who's back and better than ever. She's fired up. She loves working overnight radio. She got, as a little girl, she hoped someday she'd work overnight talk radio. And here she is. Amazing.
1: Yeah.
0: Mary, just try to stay awake. That's all you got to do is stay awake, Mary. It's okay. Everything else is fine. We got you. Mary the Board Op. Mary the Board Op on X. And she is related to royalty, the all-time great legends of basketball, Manute Bol. Like an eighth cousin or something like that? Ninth cousin? Second cousin? Really? Wow. But that's not that far removed. And Koopa Loop. That a Bronco fan. That's a Bronco fan. Your comments can and will be used against you in the court of sports radio. And the boys are complaining about the rundown. We'll get that up as soon as we can. That's an add-on item. Late Night Drug Tester says, with the Bucks getting rid of talent, that now means Gunners Timberwolves are the top team in the upper Midwest. Well, they also got rid of talent, Late Night Drug Tester. We'll talk about that later. They said bye-bye to Julius Randle. Inca Terror from New York writes in, says, serious question, Benny, as a fan of the Greek Freak, I want to support his new team, but in my mind, Miami still has the stank of LeBron. Please advise. Well, LeBron's played for two teams since he left the Heat. He go back to Cleveland, then he went to L.A., so two teams removed. Although I do see the Heat, and I see that, I do see what you kind of see, even though you're blind in Katara. I see what you're talking about with that stench still hanging out there. Fargo Pete says, I don't know what possibly made Jim Haslam wary of acquiring a high-priced star player. Signed, Deshaun Watson. Wayne in Duluth is filing a formal complaint with HR. He says, seriously, Ben, end the NBA talk. Move on to Major League Baseball and the NFL. Just ridiculous. So Wayne has been triggered here. So Wayne thinks that as a show that covers all of sports, for the most part, the major meat and potato sports leagues, Wayne in Duluth, the curmudgeon over there, that big old curmudgeon, Wayne in Duluth, thinks we'd be better off just ignoring, just completely ignoring the NBA, even though a multi-time platinum MVP, one of the great stars of the last 10 years in basketball, has been relocated. We're supposed to ignore that because Wayne in Duluth has a pebble up his tuchus. And so we're supposed to pretend that's not something. That's it. What else do we have? Let's see here. Jason writes in, says, Maller and the militia all in on the Greek Freak taking over South Beach like Brian and the Heatles. That is incorrect. That is incorrect. Shane in Des Moines says, Andrew in Bakersfield may have locked up caller of the year in the next 2 years. And I think he's working at having awful calls. Okay, so I'm confused by that message. Dan from Parts Unknown writes in. Dan says, Maller can now jump on the Heat bandwagon like all the Miami front runners and South Beach. No, that's not it. Now, I have some friends in Miami. I used to do a podcast with a guy who retired, Gascon, who's now retired and living, I think he's an early bird special every day there in South Florida. So there's that. Let's see here. Supermarket Steve says, you are listing the greatest parts about Miami, and the first thing you say is suntan lotion. Who are you, Mike the Leprechaun? Well, I'm supporting Mike the Leprechaun. Do you have a problem with that, Supermarket Steve? Kyle writes in. He says, Maller also wants to be in Miami, not to root for the Heat, just to hang out on South Beach like he's Giannis. I'll be all night at the clubs, out and about there, and with the Instagram and OnlyFans models. Nah, I'm good. I don't need that. I did that a little while back when I was younger. I'm good on that. I'm all right. Fergdog says, in retrospect, doesn't that Bucks championship seem kind of fluky? I imagine that's how we'll look at the Seahawks in a few years. The only quarterback worse than Eli Manning to win a Super Bowl in the past 20 years is Sam Darnold. Well, not only that, Fergdog, let's also point out that the Seahawks got a little help. They had the guardian angel, the referees who gave them two extra points that they did not earn. Two bogus points in a regular season primetime game, which were absolutely embarrassing that the NFL allowed that injustice to go on and look the other way. Shame on them. Shame on them. Meanwhile, Ferg Dog, I do advise you to go down to Home Depot, upgrade your FIFA World Cup 2026 setup, build it like Beckham. 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Let's go to the phones. Mason the Millennial is in the leadoff chair. Hello, Mason the Millennial. Mason, the Freemason. Where is Mason the Millennial? I do not hear Mason.
1: Hello?
0: There he is. Now I hear Mason the Millennial. Do not make me regret this, Mason the Millennial.
1: Oh, well, don't mind if I do. Maybe don't mention the Browns and the Bucks in the same monologue. First piece of advice from Mason the Zillennial.
0: Yes, so I should ignore the fact the guy that owns the Bucks now owns the Browns and that he didn't make a better trade because of the Browns. I should ignore that. Good idea. No, what other pointers do you have for me, Mason the Millennial? What other advice do you have for me?
1: Okay, well, I know I've disappeared, but I have been tapping in the more recent days. And, you know, gone are the days of Rachel and Montebello, rest her soul, the judge couple in Florida, and Angry Bill. And, like, where the hell was Skeeter in Montana?
0: He passed away also. Everyone's died. Everyone's moved on. They've all passed away. We lost Skeeter in Montana. We do the oath. We have the oath as a tribute. We have the oath. We honor Skeeter in Montana, who demanded the Maller oath, and so we gave him the Maller oath, and we have that. If anybody wants the oath, you can call up. We'll give you the oath, and that's it. But this is life, man. We celebrate everyone while they're alive, and unfortunately, what do you want me to do here? People pass away. It's a circle of life, dude.
1: What? I know. And, Anthony in Louisiana, or whatever his name is he's pure gold. He is pure gold.
0: So you're a fan of Anthony. He's not on hold right now. I'd let you say hello to him, but Anthony's not. He's not here.
1: I bet we could wonder why
0: he's not.
1: Anthony
0: is not on hold
1: here.
0: Well, so you don't think he wants to flirt with Mary the board up? I don't know why, man. I mean, Mary's beautiful.
1: Oh,
0: no.
1: True,
0: Mary's
1: true.
0: Like, no. Absolutely. She's like, I don't want nothing to do with Anthony in Louisiana.
1: No, and the leprechaun, pure late night gold. He's awesome as well.
0: Oh, see, look at you're binding with some of the new characters on the show. And this is the evolution of the show, Mason the Millennial. The callers change. People go to the dreaded day shift. They move on. They get older. They don't listen anymore. And then we have a new wave of people that come in. That's the magic of all this.
1: Yes. And I would like to transition into the World Cup very briefly. And, I'll let you go after that, but are you?
0: I like that you're announcing your map. I like that you're mapping the entire thing already. You've got the whole call mapped out, Mason.
1: Dang it.
0: Yeah. I am interested in.
1: Do you have a read?
0: Do I? Oh, you want me to do a read? You know what? I can do. Let me see here. Do I have a read?
1: Yeah, I'm helping you now. Come on now.
0: Hold on a sec here. Let me see. I got eeny, meeny, miny, mo. Let me see which. See, that's a bonus. See, these are. There'll be a recording session later, and there'll be three spots will be recorded later. So I'm going to save those off the side.
1: Try that from the top again?
0: Hold on a sec. No, I'm not done.
1: Okay.
0: And I don't know about the World Cup. How about, Weeble? Let's do some Weeble. What do you say here?
1: Okay.
0: It's time, Mason the Millennial, to get your financial portfolio game ready with Weeble. 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
1: Okay, we'll cut that all out in editing, post.
0: It's called post-production, Mason the Millennial.
1: Yep, yep,
0: are you still a bus driver, or are you doing something else now?
1: Yeah, I'm doing that still, and I'm studying for a different craft, a career.
0: A career? What kind of career are we looking at here? What are we looking at?
1: You know, water is something that everybody needs.
0: Water.
1: Agua. Yeah.
0: You're going to work with water. You're worried about water. Okay. All right.
1: Well, the treatment of it, you know, because it's harmed very, very significantly in our
0: environment. If we don't have water, we don't have life. It's all over.
1: Thank you.
0: It's done.
1: I feel like this could be avoidant of AI, perhaps. So you got to think like that, you know. But we love iHeart for being only human. Good night.
0: That's right. Go away. All right. There he is, Mason the Millennial. Let's say hello to Alex in the Commonwealth. Hello, Alex. Quickly, what's going on? It is the Ben Maller Show. Welcome, Alex.
2: Hey, Mr. Maller. Thank you for taking my call. First time caller, actually.
0: First time caller. Long time listener. All
2: right. Absolutely.
0: Yeah.
2: Cool. I'm doing an Uber Eats delivery right now, but I'll try to make it kind of quick.
0: Hold on a second. Wait a minute. Let's try to guess what food you're delivering here at almost 3 in the morning. I'm going to say you're delivering Taco Bell.
2: They close at 2. I'm in Milford, Mass, so there's only one 24/7
0: McDonald's?
2: Burger King.
0: Oh, Burger? Really? Burger King. Burger King's the
2: believe
0: only available
2: not.
0: Restaurant? Oh, my God.
2: I know. Terrible. Either that or some 7-Eleven, but no.
0: Okay. All right. Yeah, get a couple Whoppers. All right, real. Give me a quick take. I got to run. Give me a quick take. Go ahead. Quick take.
2: Yeah, of course. I'm honestly thinking, like, the Bucks could have been better off, like, just not even taking Hero, and Celtics didn't have to go trade Brown. They could have probably just given up White at that point. I don't know if that's a bad take, but I feel like White's even a better player than Hero. So I really feel like, you know, what do you think?
0: Well, I think the Celtics dodged something here, to be honest. It's crazy the Bucks would not deal with the Celtics when they were, if they were legitimately offering Jalen Brown, you'd much rather have Jalen Brown.
2: Yeah, MVP. I mean, there's talks around here saying, oh, well, why not give up Tatum? He's missed 3 game 7s with injuries, and it's kind of crazy to me that they didn't want to deal with Brown. Yeah, for sure.
0: 100%. All right. Well, make sure the people, they got to get their Whoppers. You got to make sure they get the Whoppers and their fries and their onion rings, Alex. Okay. It's very important. Thank you. I got to go, but thank you. The great Alex, first time caller. Amazing. Time now for the Who Am I game. We'll go to baseball, where Cubs outfielder Pete Crow Armstrong and me are the only players hitting over 400 with an OPS over 1,100 this month of June. Minimum 50 plate appearances. Again, Pete Crow Armstrong and me. Who am I? The answer. We'll get to it. We'll do it next. However, it is the B block. What hour is it? Let's find out right now. Here we go. It is hour
3: number one.
0: It is hour number one. That's right. I didn't even know. I thought it was hour two already. 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

0: Byron Buxton, for, I guess by Eek in Roseville, Minnesota. Melissa Rausch, who is 46 today, from Late Night Drug Tester. Femi says retired caller Blind Scott is the answer. Maller Prop Guy going with Mason the Millennial as his answer. No Photoshop. That's an actual old photo of Mason the Millennial. Chuck Barris guessed by Mr. Irrigation. Who else do we have? Maller Uber Eats customer. From Manuel in Gardena, Marilyn Monroe, the GOAT, playing some baseball for Eileen in the Bay Area. Who do we have? Brian Winters, guessed by Michael. Page down, Charlie Sheen from Johnny Q. That's his answer. What else do we have? Let's see. Can't read that on the air. All right, Mary is in. Do you have an answer, Mary? Again, the Who Am I game question. Pete Crow Armstrong of the Cubs and me, the only players hitting over 400 with an OPS over 1,100 this month of June, minimum 50 plate appearances.
1: The GOAT, Michael Jordan.
0: Michael Jordan, of course. Birmingham Barons, minor league baseball back in the days. Is it Michael Jordan? No, it is not. It is someone I've never heard of who I guess he was on the Diamondbacks. Now he's on the Orioles. Blaze Alexander. The great Blaze Alexander of the Orioles.
2: You haven't heard of Blaze Alexander?
0: I know. What kind of bad baseball fan am I? Nice job by your Angels again, though, against the Orioles. Very impressive. I was watching some of that game. Very competitive baseball team they have at the Big A. Solid. 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
1: In the NBA, Giannis Antetokounmpo is being traded by Milwaukee to the Miami Heat, along with Bobby Portis, for four players, including Tyler Hero, and three first-rounders. It'll all be official next month. The Dallas Mavericks' new coach reportedly will be Dusty May from Michigan, who just won the national title. At the World Cup, France got two goals from Kylian Mbappe and a 3-0 shutout of Iraq in Philadelphia. There was a lightning delay at halftime of over 2 hours. Argentina has clinched its group title, 2-0. It was a winner against Austria, Lionel Messi both goals, and then Algeria beat Jordan 2-1 with two goals in the second half. Norway star Erling Haaland scored two in the second half in a 3-2 victory against Senegal. The late WNBA game went to Dallas in overtime, 112-110 at Seattle. Oklahoma won the College World Series. Milwaukee Brewers in 10 beat Cincinnati. I'm Steve DeSager.
0: Big Ben Maller.
2: Yeah, that sounds good.
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4: Just hours and hours away from the NBA draft, and Timber, welcome in the beginning of another hour of the Ben Maller Show. We are in the air everywhere on the river of life, as this is, believe it or not, our full-time job. It's rather shocking. Coast to coast, border to border, and beyond, on the vast and candidly powerful microphones of FSR emanating live from the bonanza, the banter bonanza of the overnight guaranteed human from the world-famous Fox Sports Radio studios, where none other then 00 Mexican in San Diego reminds us that this hour is made possible in part by our friends at Tire Rack. 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So there is that. And then got this memo for some reason. I'm not sure why I ended up getting this memo from Alameda Lou in the Bay Area. And he said, Ben, where can people watch the World Cup? And I said, well, Alameda Lou, it's been going on for a few weeks now. You should know by now. But if not, the excitement of the FIFA World Cup is now streaming live on Fox One, the official English streaming platform to catch every unforgettable moment. Fox One brings the action straight to your screen so you never miss a goal. Download Fox One and experience the FIFA World Cup live. We'll do it live. Talk, that's it. We'll do it live.
6: Do it live.
4: 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And with that, we will pause the commercials. We'll get back to the commercials. I'd like to alert all the affiliates. More commercials coming. But in the meantime, we'll break it down for you right now. We'll slice and dice it and the whole thing here. Put some cayenne pepper on top as we begin this hour with more of the transaction. We love the transaction, and we had a pretty good one. Pretty good transaction. A couple of big moves. Giannis Antetokounmpo relocating to South Florida. It's the nature of the beast in pro bouncy ball, so he's on the move. And we also had a trade involving Minnesota. They were in the mix. Gunner in Minnesota's Timberwolves were in the mix to acquire Giannis. They did not get him. They finished with the bronze medal. The Celtics got the silver medal, and the Miami Heat got the player. So the Timberwolves decided to make a separate trade. They said bye-bye to Julius Randle and the number 28 pick in tonight's NBA draft. They go to Brooklyn in the house as part of a three-team deal also involving the Chicago Bulls. So if you didn't see it, perhaps not, the thumbnail recap for Moving Man Matt on the highways and byways of North America. The Timberwolves say goodbye to Julius Randle and the 28th pick. Outbound from Minnesota, the Nets picked up Randle and the 28th pick, although it is subject to a possible second trade where Randle could be going somewhere else because the Nets haven't tried to win and will not try to win in our lifetimes. Then you've got the Chicago Bulls, who were part of this trade. Nick Claxton, who's just a roster filler guy, goes from the Nets, and he goes to Chicago. The Timberwolves, all of that moving, and they picked up the 33rd pick. So they gave up the 28th pick and a player, and in return, they got the 33rd pick. That's it. So that is a good jumping off point. Let us discuss the question. How do you grade? How do you grade Minnesota's trade, if you want to call it that, of Julius Randle to Brooklyn? So I've got Bruno Mars, Lunchbox, and Matinee. And we will combine all of these things together. And we are going to give you the razzle dazzle is what we're going to give you. A little razzle dazzle. So number one. The Timberwolves just stopped by on this transaction. They stopped by Dunghill. Now, Dunghill, because this was a dump right there. They just said bye-bye, and they pulled off some hocus-pocus. And they did it for the cap. It's all for the cap. That's the spin out of Minnesota. And how do you convert filet mignon and turn that into spam? Well, you just give away one of your rotational players and a draft pick for a lesser draft pick. And then, because of the salary cap, you've convinced your customers what a wonderful move this is. It is so good. So good. Yeah, this is a pure, unfiltered salary dump is what this is. Minnesota is going to end up giving up the higher draft pick and the player. And the player, they offload the player's contract. It is a demo situation. It's a roster demo situation. Now, listen. I'm going to sit here and sing the praises of Julius Randle. We have done many a Mallard monologue over the years questioning Julius Randle's productivity in big moments in playoff games, and this was an issue yet again this year as Minnesota went belly up in the playoffs. And so there are some issues there. Right? There are some issues. Randle's a flawed player, and he has often vanished in the playoffs when the team needs him. He had a miserable time this year, averaging less than 13 points on 34% shooting, I believe was the number, against the Spurs, and then supposedly skipped out on an exit interview, which became an issue, and then that got out there. Now, nevertheless, all right, despite all that, you would still rather have regular season Julius Randle and a guy that's a borderline on the fringes of an all-star type thing. You'd rather have that than blank salary cap space. That's just me. For the second star, they need that second guy. Now, he was in the number two chair, Julius Randle, and Anthony Edwards is obviously the headliner and all that stuff. But instead, this is a grenade, a Bruno Mars grenade there, giving everything and ending up with nothing. And as far as this trade is concerned, nothing. So we did go to the Mallers scorecard And the trade for the Minnesota basketball team, I wrote down, now I didn't give them an A, I didn't give them a B, I did not give them an F, I gave them an I for incomplete. Incomplete. This is a temporary stopover before supposedly a different, bigger transaction. And that better be a nice transaction, because the Wolves, if not, they completely F this up. Some major skullduggery there. And not in a positive way for the Minnesota basketball team. Now, page two, staying with this, the theme of the hour. So the Timberwolves created significant salary cap space. Has anyone ever bought tickets for salary cap space? No? Does anyone watch games for salary cap space? You do not? Okay, I don't either. I don't watch because of... we got salary cap space. What number is salary cap space? That's exciting. Whee! So the Timberwolves are letting their buddies in the media, the messenger pigeons in the media, know that they've got a bunch of salary cap space by unloading Julius Randle. They get $33.3 million in a player trade exemption, which is half the sign of the devil, $33.3 million. So that goes to Minnesota. And this has led to chatter that the Timberwolves have their eye on the prize. And that prize, a jawbreaker, Ja Morant. Yep, that Ja Morant. Now, useful idiots in the Minnesota media, and there are many of them, are shooting down this. No, the Timberwolves do not want Julius. They do not want to get Ja Morant after trading Julius Randle. They don't want that. That's not what they want. So, fine. The question is not that. The question is this. Should the Timberwolves make a push to pursue Ja Morant of the Grizzlies, who is on the market? And the answer, and the only acceptable answer here, is 100% yes. 100% yes. This, of course, is where you need to go. And you do what you have to do. You work it out. If there's a will, there's a way. The Wolves should absolutely make a full-on push to acquire Ja Morant. Not because it's safe. Not because it's the smart thing to do. Not because of that. You do it because it's a golden opportunity. And it's, you can hear it knocking on your door. You could hear the door right there. It's knocking on the door right there. And you go for it. The Grizzlies are essentially running a sidewalk doorbuster sale. Like, the door's already been busted. All the stuff's on the sidewalks. And they're like, hey, we got a flea market going on. This is a franchise level player. As a franchise level player, Ja Morant has been on the trade block for 2 years. Nobody's bought him. 2 years. You can get him for pennies on the dollar if you want Ja Morant. And Memphis is selling a Ferrari, right? They're selling you a Ferrari at Kia prices. Now, granted, the Ferrari needs some work. There's some dents in the back there, and the check engine light keeps flashing every time you turn left. I don't know why it keeps flashing every time you turn left. So it's not the perfect Ferrari. However, I have learned over the years that you generally do not get an all NBA level talent without a few dents and scratches. And that's just the reality of it. So if you look at the fender, there's going to be some dents. The paint's going to be scratched up a little bit. That's just the way it is. And sure, is he a loose cannon? Absolutely. Ja Morant is. That's why he's available. He's got a combo meal of injuries and off-court issues. A lot of them. He only played 20 games this past season, I believe. I think the number was 20. And when he played, he put up numbers. The Grizzlies, though, they're lurking. They're like, okay, listen, this is our opportunity here. It's NBA draft day today. And they are said to be hopeful that they will be plan B, meaning the Boston Celtics and the Minnesota Timberwolves and these other teams that were putting feelers out to get Giannis Antetokounmpo and missed out on the Greek Freak. They will now pivot to Memphis and say, hey, Big Daddy's there. Can we help out Big Daddy and the Grizzlies? And can we, let's just see what we can get here. So if not the Wolves, now there is Basketball Siberia. That is a possibility. Sacramento is said to be an option for Ja Morant. What could possibly go wrong with that? Now, we know the Wolves are focused on finding the magic formula around Anthony Edwards, and they're looking around. They got to find another prime option, unless this is just the A-Rod ownership group downsizing, which had been a rumor that they're not going to reinvest in the team, and that this is just all an effort to strip things down and save some money. However, all right, the idea, if you're trying to win, and I don't know that A-Rod is in that group, that with the ownership group in Minnesota, the dynamic duo of Ant Edwards on one side and Ja Morant on the other side, unstoppable on a tablet. Now, whether that's actually unstoppable on a game, that's a different conversation. Think of it like a lunchbox, and the lunchbox is filled with Dino Nuggets and Uncrustables. That's unstoppable. A lunchbox, you would dominate lunch if you had Uncrustables and Dino Nuggets, a sugar-fueled lunch table chaos-causing situation if you had all that. And Ant Edwards is still a fire-breathing dragon, and Ja Morant is like a joystick that's got a bit of a glitch. Just a bit of a glitch there. All right, meanwhile, final point to the police blotter. We go to the police blotter, baby mama drama department. Davie, Florida, more follow-up to a Maller monologue we started the previous show with. NFL starting quarterback being investigated by the cops because of baby mama drama on Father's Day. That would be Jets quarterback Geno Smith. He stinks. Geno Smith. Early indications were that this case was closed. Nothing to see here. It was no longer active. And then we had a plot twist. So all of this stemming from the video posted over the weekend by a random baby mama who claimed that Geno Smith had physically assaulted her. She said three words, beat my ass, is what she said. She also claimed that Geno is a big fan of Call of Duty and pornography. Big fan of those things. Aren't we all? So that is the story. The police were called. It was on video. You saw the cops there. Police responded to his residence on Father's Day afternoon, about 4:40 late afternoon there on Sunday. No arrest at the scene. The initial reporting suggesting the case was closed, and that was it. After a quick look, well, now it's said to be something else. We have Andy Slater, the great Fox Sports reporter in South Florida. Andy Slater from Fox Sports reporting that the detective will now investigate further. The case is not closed. It is not closed, and there's more to the story. All right, question. Where is Jets quarterback Geno Smith's police drama-o-rama headed? All right, so right now it's treading water, and the water does not smell particularly good. But the Jets always seem to end up in these type of situations. They do. It's a gravitational pull towards chaos. So you, for some reason, traded for Geno Smith and somehow didn't even make it to training camp, and the circus tent has gone up. Under the big top here, the guy cannot make it even through Father's Day weekend without turning this into a TMZ matinee performance for all to see here. And at this point, the Jets management should just list his weekly status as questionable. Geno Smith's status is questionable. That's it. Listed as personal drama every single time the Jets think they have found something different and unique and somewhat exciting and all that, the page they're looking at, when they turn the page, it starts burning up. It's wild. So the case is not closed based on the latest reporting involving Geno Smith. And just like the team's ability to avoid embarrassment is also not closed. So that's where we are. Now the NFL personal conduct policy warming up in the bullpen. So we'll see if anything happens. Meanwhile, the Jets have not publicly commented. They didn't even give us we are aware of the situation. We have no further comment at this time. They didn't even give us that. I didn't see it. If they did, did you see it? I didn't see it. They didn't even give that statement out. And they haven't commented, probably because they're still Googling how to handle another quarterback crisis. And what do you do? I don't know. What do you want me to do? I don't know. It is the Ben Maller Show. If you'd like to be part, 877-99 on Fox. That's 877-996-6369. We've got our guy Billy from South Florida, better known by his stage name Weed Man Hippie. He's going to fix all of life's problems with one segment of Overnight Sports Radio We're going to fix the world. That's what he says. He sells the bit as that. So far, has he fixed the world? No. But we're hopeful. Today could be the day. This could be the day that we fix the world with Weed Man Hippie. Yeah, I know. It's wild. We'll get to that. We'll take your calls at 877-99 on Fox. You want to ask him a question for the bit? At Ben Maller. That's at Ben Maller. We'll get to that, and we will do it next. However, it is the A block. What hour is it? Let's find out right now. What hour?
2: Number two.
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1: It is the Ben Maller Show as we roll on here. The NBA draft is tonight. We got action. Trade action. Julius Randle traded to Brooklyn for now from Minnesota. Giannis Antetokounmpo headed off to Miami. And more trades in the hopper. And we'll hear about them throughout the day. If you'd like to be part of the show, talk about any of that or anything else that we haven't talked about, 877-99 on Fox. That's 877-996-6369. Also on X, at Ben Maller. That's at Ben Maller if you want to be part of the program. And hitting all the buttons, our friend Mary. Big World Cup supporter. She's breaking down the World Cup. She'll be on the air breaking down the World Cup. Mary the Bordop. Say hello to her. Mary the Bordop. Right over there. And Kubaloop, a Bronco fan. That's a Bronco fan. Your comments can and will be used against you in the court of sports radio, so please act accordingly. And I need my board reset. Then we'll get to the Ask a Weed Man. In the meantime, while that is going on, we have many, many wonderful things. Jerry in Rhode Island writes in, says, "Hey, Maller, I'm glad the Celtics didn't trade for Giannis. Not saying because I love Jaylen Brown. More so because I just don't think it was all worth it for the Bucks were at. But they were asking for, plus Giannis doesn't shoot threes." There you go. That's all the Celtics do, right? All they do is shoot three-pointers. If you can't shoot three-pointers, you're not really in that great a shape there. So, Cooper, you want me just to guess what line he's on? Or you want me to do? I can guess. The phones have to be reset here, Cooper. You have to come in here and reset the phones. I know you don't want to do that, but it would help the show. So I can get to Weed Man Hippie here in a moment. Trucker Joe writes in. He says, obviously got to have a fall guy. He says, Russell Wilson about to come out of retirement now in case Geno gets suspended. Well, he is available. There you go. Chip in the Q's writes in. He says, A-plus on the Maller monologue. The Wolves really wanted Randle out of town pretty badly, huh? Something tells me there was probably some bad stuff going on behind the scenes and made Minnesota want to get this guy out of town that much. Not necessarily. Just the fact on the court in the big playoff games, he did not get her done. That would be the issue. He sucked at a time you cannot suck. That's the problem. Eileen is complaining about the Bay Area sports teams, the Giants and the 49ers. Good content for sports radio, though. Really good content for sports radio. What else do we have? Let's see. Page now. All right, let's go to the phones. And we'll say hello to, we have the man, the myth, the legend, Weed Man Hippie, who is hanging out. Hello, Weed Man Hippie.
2: Hey, Ben, how are you?
1: If I was any better, I would be a wolf, but not a Timberwolf, because they're making some weird moves here. How about your Heat, though? They got Giannis. You don't care about basketball.
2: Wow, that's unbelievable.
1: I guess you are excited about that. Look at you. You're all fired up.
2: That's great. That's really great.
1: All right.
2: Anthony Edwards is great, but the New York Knicks are the champs.
1: Well, that was last season. We've moved on to next season, Weedman. So that was last year. That's old news that the Knicks won the championship. Now we're on to who's going to win next year. You only get, 48 hours or 72 hours to celebrate a championship, and then it's on to the next season. That's it. It's like when I have a great show, Weedman, I just don't sit here for 2 weeks and say, man, I had a great show back in like May 30th. I had a great show. No, you got to move on with that. And you got to continue to do the talk show on a daily basis. Now, do you have any opening thoughts here before we get to the questions at hashtag Ask a Weed Man?
2: Yeah, for the second time in like a month, there are aliens coming to Earth. You know that?
1: There have been stories the last couple of months about that alien stuff.
2: Yeah. So these people are much more advanced than we are, since we don't even go to Mars. They're coming from another universe or another galaxy or something.
1: Yeah. Do you think that I saw the story that said humans jumped in size 2 million years ago? And is that, you think that's related? You think that's somehow alien technology that they helped us grow taller and bigger and all that? Because you are the alien expert, Weed Man. What planet are you from?
2: I'm from Ork, like Mork from Ork.
1: Oh, yeah, yeah. There you go. You just excited Alf the alien opiner. We got isn't it wonderful, though, that for years and years, people are like, oh, man, we can't announce that there's aliens because society will collapse. And they've been leaking stories of aliens, of UFOs for several months, and nobody cares.
2: Yeah. I think that's great.
1: I know, but nobody's like freaking out. Nobody cares. Just, I got other things to worry about. I got to see what's trending on TikTok. That's what I got to see.
2: I want to see what aliens are here, because they're coming from, we can't even get to Mars. We go to the moon, that's it. These aliens are coming from so far away,
1: yeah.
2: They're much more advanced than we are, and I want to meet them.
1: You'd like to meet them. All right, we'll see if we can schedule a meet and greet. For the, what, you know, do you want to meet the Greys? Like, what alien group do you want? Because, you know, yeah. There's a bunch of, if you look at the UFO chart, you've got the Greys, the Reptilians, the Nordics, and the Insectoids.
2: Wow.
1: Yeah, which one would you like to?
2: A Reptilian is like a lizard?
1: Yeah, they're like, they're scaled, shape-shifting. So I think I remember Art Bell used to talk about this. I think they turn into, they look like us. They kind of look like human beings, but they're really reptilian. Yeah.
2: Well, whoever they are, they're much more advanced than we are.
1: Maybe not. Who knows? They probably have wives that are, you know, yell at their husbands and the whole thing. And it's just life, you know, that's it. Whether it's here or somewhere else, it's the same thing. So, yeah.
2: Hey, Perino, send me more candy.
1: Oh, you remembered his name. Look at you. You dirty dog. You dirty devil.
2: All right, well, I want some candy.
1: All right. Don't beg. You know, go. You got the government check. Go down and buy your own candy. Are you not allowed to buy candy because it's not on the list for the card you have? Is that the problem?
2: No, yeah, I can't, but it was great when he sent me.
1: All right. Enough of that. Let's see here. Ferg Dog writes in, says, Weed Man, would you rather Perito send you more candy or find your teeth?
2: I'd love to find my teeth. Are you kidding?
1: Okay, so you would be willing to not have candy if you are able to get your teeth back. I got
2: that would
1: you.
2: Be great. I love my teeth.
1: All right. And which dump do you think your teeth are in Miami? Like which?
2: Oh, I have no idea. I wish I knew.
1: All right. That would be quite the digging expedition. King Rory writes in. He says, is Weed Man Hippie part of the welcoming committee for the Antetokounmpo family, the Greek freak there to Miami?
2: Wow. I think that is so incredible. He's coming to the Heat, huh?
1: Yeah. Big news here. Wow. Two-time MVP. You going to greet him at the airport and ask him for a couple bucks?
2: Yeah, that is so great.
1: You got to give him the full Miami welcome. He goes, hey, you know who I am? I'm Weed Man Hippie, man. Come on.
2: Yeah, I want to tell him. I want to meet him.
1: All right. Let's say hello to Mr. Irrigation, who says Weed Man needs...
2: Hey, Mr. Irrigation.
1: He needs a catchphrase. Something good. I've been brainstorming this, and I think I have it. Ask Billy to say, on the ride into town, they were high. That's kind of dumb. Yeah. No, Mr. Irrigation, Weed Man does have a catchphrase. Do you realize your catchphrase, Weed Man?
2: What?
1: You gotta be joking. That's your catchphrase.
2: You gotta be joking.
1: Isn't that your catchphrase?
2: Absolutely, yeah.
1: Yeah, that's what you're known for. Alex writes in from Parts Unknown, and he says, what's your biggest prediction for the world in 20 years? Ask a Weed Man. Okay, great question, Weed Man.
2: Wow.
1: What's the world going to be like? 2046, what will the world be like?
2: Wow. What do you think?
1: He didn't ask me. Alex didn't ask me. He asked you. I think the world, how about this week? The world will be similar to how it is with more gadgets and crazier gadgets. It's just going to get more insane and all that. But ultimately, people are pretty much the same the way they act. Just the stuff, you know, the stuff they have.
2: I can't believe Donald Trump is president. That is so crazy. We used to go to his casinos.
1: Yeah, yeah, they're not. They don't have any in Atlantic City anymore, right? Didn't they get rid of those? I don't think they're in Atlantic City.
2: Well,
1: there's one
2: in
1: Vegas.
2: He used to go. He used to have three casinos in Atlantic City.
1: I noticed that you professionally did not answer the question, though, Weedman. I noticed that. You did not answer the question. He asked what your opinion was 20 years from now, and you just kind of blew that over your head and said, I'm done with it. I'm not going to answer that. Interesting. Manuel in Gardena.
2: Hey, Manuel, how are you?
1: Writes in. He says, does Billy Boy, when he's out at the beach, support a banana hammock on South Beach? Is that your go-to bathing suit?
2: No, of course not.
1: You're more reserved than that. Is Billy Boy, are you registered to vote, Billy Boy?
2: Yes.
1: You are? All right. Do you actually, you don't vote because that takes effort. You don't want to do that. That, right?
2: No, I don't.
1: Of course not. Yeah. Is Billy Boy the owner of a polyester leisure suit? Great questions by Manuel and Gardena.
2: No, I am not.
1: All right. And does Billy Boy have a favorite barber or do you just go to random barbers? Yeah.
2: You know, that is really crazy. I have not cut my hair in a very long time, and it doesn't grow any longer than it is.
1: Oh, okay. So you're at the age now where your hair is just kind of settled in, and it is going
2: it
1: to...
2: It never grows any longer. I mean, my hair is long, but it's not longer than it was.
1: Okay.
2: And I haven't cut my hair in years.
1: Alf, the alien opiner, says, Ben, you're wrong. Weedman's catchphrase is, send me money. Is that it? Bozo the district attorney writes in.
2: Bozo the clown.
1: It says Bozo the district attorney says, I don't think I want Weedman Hippie to be our earthling representative when we meet the aliens. If you did.
2: Why?
1: Well, I want to know, what would you say to the aliens? It would be very difficult to communicate with the UFO people. Let's say the reptilians came down here and they wanted to have a meeting with you. What would you say?
2: Take me to your planet. That's what I'd say.
1: Okay.
2: What? I want to go to one of these other planets where there's life.
1: What if they don't have oxygen there and you can't breathe? You'll be dead. You know. Same.
2: That'd be a problem. That would definitely be a problem.
1: All right. Perito says, ask Billy. The candy was ordered on its way since last week, Weedman.
2: Wow. So where is it?
1: No, Weedman. The proper answer is, oh my God, thank you, Perito.
2: Thank you, Perito. I appreciate that.
1: See, that's called manners, Weedman. This guy, he didn't have to send you this candy. He's doing this out of an act of kindness here.
2: It's really great.
1: And you're, instead of saying thank you, you're like, where's my candy? Why? Where's the delay?
2: Where's my candy? And thank you very much. I love you.
1: All right. The Baltimore Freeloading Media account writes in, Media Freeloaders account says, ask Weedman where he can find a good corned beef or pastrami sandwich in Miami. And if he's willing to take the bus, I'm buying at Wolfie's Deli. All expenses paid.
2: Wow.
1: Yeah. So.
2: Here in Miami?
1: Let me
3: Wolfie's
1: see here.
3: Wolfie's Deli.
1: You ever heard of Wolfie's Deli? I don't know where that is.
2: Wolfie's is in New York, no?
1: Hold on a sec. Calm down. Sarasota, Florida. So that's up a ways there. The original Wolfie's Deli in Sarasota. However, free sandwich if you go up there. No? You're not interested?
2: That would be great, yeah.
1: No? Okay. And any?
2: I know there's Wolfie's in New York.
1: Any good delis in Miami? There's got to be some good delis in Miami, no?
2: Yeah. You know weed is legal and I get it right at the school in my corner?
1: I didn't know that until you told me a month ago and told me every week. And now I remember that it's legal in Florida. It's fascinating.
2: Yeah. That is crazy.
1: I know. What a world. What a world. What a world.
2: What a world.
1: Just Josh writes in and says, a weed man talking about we can't get to Mars. He can't even get out of Florida. That's true, weed man. You're kind of locked in there in the Sunshine State, right? You haven't left Florida in over 20 years. Is that accurate?
2: That's true, yeah.
1: All right. Rob the Goatman says, question for Billy, favorite Beverly Hills 90210 character and why? Great question. You even remember that show?
2: The rich guy?
1: What?
2: Dylan, I think. I think his name is Dylan, no?
1: You didn't actually watch Beverly Hills 90210.
2: Oh, yeah, I did, long time ago.
1: You did? Interesting.
2: Brandon Walsh and his sister, and I think the guy's name was Dylan, the rich guy.
1: I used to see Jason Priestley was a big star on that show. I used to see him.
2: Jason Priestley, yeah.
1: I used to see him at Kings games. He was a big hockey guy back in those days. All right. Well, I think that's enough, Weed Man. Amazing as always. We've solved all of life's problems. Anything else you'd like to add here? Any final thought, Weed Man? No?
2: I want to thank Miss Irrigation for the Ben Mallory.
1: Yeah, it's nice of him to hook you up. Absolutely. All right, well, thank you. There you go. All right, go away. There's our friend Billy from South Florida. It is the Ben Maller Show as we are working our way through the overnight. Time now for the Insta Trivia. The new Mavericks coach, Dusty May, just took the job. We'll talk more about that later on. Dusty May, the first NCAA title-winning coach to leave immediately for the NBA since blank. Again, new Mavericks coach Dusty May, the first NCAA title-winning coach to leave immediately for the NBA since blank. That is the Insta Trivia, the answer. We'll get to it, and we will do it next. However, it is the B-Block. What hour is it? Let's find out.
3: Number two.
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0: 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I, Bill Miller, a reminder that you can hear this show on the radio and on YouTube. 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So Ben Maller Show on YouTube. Thank you. All right, time now for the Insta Trivia with Mallerly, third degree right around the corner. New Mavericks coach Dusty May, as he left Michigan. And he is the first NCAA title-winning coach to leave immediately for the NBA since blank. Since blank, that is the question. Alf, the alien opiner, going with Tark the Shark, Jerry Tarkanian, and is his answer. Weed Man Hippie, guessed by Maller Prop Guy. Who else do we have? Page down. The Mouth of the South, Jimmy Hart from Manuel in Gardena. Paulie D got it right. Bad job by him. Jim Riggleman from Patrick. DJ Spin in San Diego. Bobby Knight from Rudy. That's his answer. Steelers Nasty also went with Tark the Shark. Matt K, winner of the Bracket Challenge this past tournament, went with Arnie Spanier. The Stinking Genius is his answer. Stan Albeck from Michael in Tulsa. Tim Biaka Batuka from Trucker Joe. Bozo, the district attorney, got it right. Bad job by him. Also, Jason the Diamond Man. What say you, Mary? You have an answer.
1: Nicki Minaj.
0: All right. Is it Nicki Minaj, that great college basketball coach? No, it is Larry Brown back in 1988-89. The Kansas Jayhawks. And then bye-bye! Bye-bye! This is the part we take imaging here. Here we go.
1: How about that?
2: To the third degree. This is when Big Ben gets grilled.
0: Goobaloo!
3: The Cowboys have missed out on the playoffs for the past two seasons in a row. Earlier this week, Dak Prescott said making the post

0: him leaving. If I'm Marcus Smart, though, I would stay because I can't imagine anyone's going to pay him that kind of money or any kind of money. He says he's just a roster spam at this point. Next!
1: During an online stream over the weekend, Jaylen Brown said it would take $400 million for him to play in China.
0: Yeah.
1: But that he would play for every single team for that amount. Ben, how much would it take for you to do radio in China?
0: All right, so after taxes, I've done the math on this, Coop. So after taxes, if I get, all I need is, I don't need $400 million. I'll take like $500 million and some good fried rice, and I'm in, okay? I'm done. Sign me up, coach. Put me in. I'm ready to go.
1: That's what, all?
0: What's your price, Coop? What's your, you have a price?
1: I'd do it for 20 mil.
0: 20 million? Well, I mean, if money's no object, I'll take 100 million. Why not? How did we do, Koopaloop?
1: You pass this
0: that
1: mission.
0: That is a win. Put it on the board. Winner. 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
6: In the NBA, Giannis Antetokounmpo is being traded from Milwaukee to the Miami Heat along with Bobby Portis for Tyler Hero, Jaime Jaquez, two others, and three first rounders. Minnesota is trading Julius Randle to the Nets. Trae Young will re-sign with the Wizards. Minnesota is giving Ayu Dosunmu a five-year contract. Dallas's new coach will be Dusty May from Michigan. At the World Cup, wins for Norway and Algeria. France is 2-0 after shutting out Iraq 3-0, two goals for Kylian Mbappe. Both goals in Argentina's win from Lionel Messi, 2-0 over Austria. To baseball's late game, San Diego a 1-0 winner against Atlanta. Manny Machado with a home run. Colorado beat Boston 3-2 on a three-run triple bottom of the ninth from Aroldis Chapman. Wins for the White Sox and Dodgers. And the College World Series ended with an Oklahoma victory, 13-2 over North Carolina. I'm Steve DeSager.
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9: Mayday, Mayday, May. It's not May, it's June. Why would you say Mayday in the month? It doesn't make any sense in the month of June. Welcome in the beginning of another hour of the Ben Maller Show. We are in the air everywhere, melting in your ears as we work up an appetite coast to coast, border to border, and beyond on the vast and markedly powerful microphones of FSR emanating live from the vibes, verbal vibes, guaranteed human, from the world-famous Fox Sports Radio studios where Big Greg in Iowa, one of our starting offensive linemen, points out that this hour made possible in part by 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Now, hopefully you're watching all of these amazing matches in the World Cup. I'm kind of waiting for the elimination round. That's when I'm going to get more into it. The excitement of the FIFA World Cup is now streaming live on Fox One. You heard me right. That was not some kind of snafu. No. Yes, even Wayne from Duluth, their curmudgeon's excited about that. And so's Monkey Biz Doug in South Korea and the very happy there in Rhode Island as well. Very excited because of the World Cup on Fox One, streaming right now live, the official English streaming platform to catch every unforgettable moment. Fox One brings the action straight to your screen so you never miss a goal. Download Fox One and experience the FIFA World Cup live. And if you didn't see any of the action yesterday, France with a 3-0 shutout of Iraq. Iraq is in some trouble there. Egypt took down New Zealand the other day. We had mentioned that a few days back. Also, yesterday, Argentina with a 2-0 win over Austria. So you had that. Algeria taking out Jordan 2-1 as well. So some of the action as it continues all the way through July 19th. So get that Fox One app on your device, and you'll be able to enjoy the activities that are going on there for sure. All right, it is the Ben Maller Show, as we are just beginning anew here. And play the hits, my man. We come in every day to the studio, and whatever goes on, it's a read-and-react situation. The sporting news of the day. We start out with the coaching carousel. If you have not heard by now, Dusty May has quit as coach of the Michigan Wolverines. He's out in Ann Arbor. Bye-bye, the 2026 National Champions of Men's College Basketball. And he has decided, I want to go somewhere else. I do not want to be here. I do not want to coach this team. So he took off. Now, May is walking out of Michigan, saying bye-bye to the Wolverines, as he has been excommunicated from that basketball program, finalizing a deal as he will be the new head basketball coach of the Mavericks of the NBA, the Dallas Mavericks. So this is a big move. Michigan, a school that just won the championship, so that's got some good pedigree going on. The Wolverines in the Big Ten. And now they have an interim coach. They're looking for the full-time coach. And now the Dallas Mavericks have hired a college coach, which is almost always risky business. So that's where we're going to jump off. Let us discuss the question. Dusty May leaving Michigan for the Dallas Mavericks. Is this a bold career move? A bold career move? Or is it a guy who is running from a sequel he knows he cannot deliver? So I've got coupon book, beauty contest, and PBS documentary. And we will combine all of these things together, and we're going to go out to the boondocks is what we're going to do. Now, first of all right, the answer is all of the above. The answer is all of the above. That is the answer. The NIL monster magic does not have a long shelf life. This should be the new normal. This should be the new normal in the NCAA tournament. Now, May saw that NIL bubble. He saw that bubble wobbling, and he's like, wait a minute. I won the championship, picked the right players, everything worked out. I don't want to hit the right buttons anymore. I want to hit the eject button and get out of here so people still think of me as an absolute genius. And he never intended, and we had mentioned this right around the time the tournament was going on and the Final Four, that it was our belief on this side of the microphone that Dusty May never intended to stay at Michigan. The whole thing was always supposed to be just a pit stop on the highway called Glory Road to the NBA, that this was always the objective, and it was just a matter of you got to go here, you got to zig over there and zag over here and the whole thing. Dusty follows the opportunity that is available. It's kind of like when you're out on the beach and you've got your metal detector and you're trying to find some watches and some rings and some gold bullion in the sand there, or just some loose change. And that'll be, he'd flirted with the NBA, Dusty May, in the past. Not great jobs, as we understand. So he had considered jumping off to the NBA in the past. May, though, just pulled off the greatest smash and grab in recent college hoops history. When you look at what Michigan was able to pull off without this long-term build the culture of Michigan basketball and all that. He didn't do any of that. And he treated the Michigan championship like a coupon book that they put in a little cubby hole at work and say, here's a little cubby. We're going to put the coupon book, and it's redeemable only in the NBA and only with the Dallas Mavericks. So May is a basketball nomad. If you've looked at his history bouncing around, he treats these jobs like motel rooms. You don't get attached to it because you're not going to be there long. And Michigan, he used, to his credit, wisely, he used Michigan as an NIL trampoline and has now jumped all the way to the NBA. So good for him. He got among the available jobs. This is considered a plum job. The reason it's considered a plum job is because you have the prodigal son of the NBA, the next big thing, now that Wemby's proven to be a fraud, is Cooper Flagg. And so you've got Cooper Flagg there, and let's see what he can do. And Dallas didn't win much this past year, put up some good stats, got people all horny because he scored some points and grabbed some rebounds, didn't do it on a winning team. He's going to turn 20 before next NBA season, so another opportunity there for Dusty May. Now, secondly, keeping the plate spinning. Spin, spin, spin, spin, spin, spin, spin. So, question, was Michigan coach Dusty May the first choice for the Dallas Mavericks? Was he the guy that they wanted all along, or was he not? So based on a thorough review of the available evidence, the answer is no way, Jose. And don't call me Jose. The Mavericks did not hire their first choice as coach. They did not. This is a plot twist, and I like it. It's a nice plot twist. Now, the new basketball head of operations there, Masai Ujiri. Now, you have to be good for me to know how to say that. Masai Ujiri, who was in Toronto, I remember was doing stuff with the Nuggets back in the day and was there when Kawhi brought the championship to Toronto. And so Masai Ujiri is now in Dallas, and he's attempting to fix the Mavericks. Now, his first choice was John Shire, the Duke coach. That's who the Mavericks wanted. They offered him the job, and John Shire deliberated, considered his options, and said, no, even though I coached Cooper Flagg and the Blue Devils back in the day, I do not want that job. So he turned down the job, and now we have Dusty May, one magical carpet ride at Michigan, and now here we are. And May was the plan B. He was the plan B, the backup plan. Got to have a backup plan. And, hey, you don't need to win. I heard this years ago. You don't need to win the beauty contest. You just have to win the election. That's it. And they even give out to those backups, the backup quarterbacks, they get rings. Not from Mr. Irrigation. They get rings. And it's like the whole thing. If you're not the first dance partner, you're just the one that they end up marrying. Well, okay, that's good. That's a good thing. So May brings an awesome record at Michigan. I think he had an 830 winning percentage, 831 winning percentage in Ann Arbor there. The national title over UConn, which cost me the bracket challenge here at the company. I'm still bitter about that. Also a legendary Final Four run at Florida Atlantic, which is next level. So he's a master of X's and O's. He's got the acumen, Dusty May, in that department, and clearly knows which players to pay and which ones not to pay in NIL. So he's got some of that roster building, and he likes the bigger lineups. That's That's the book on Dusty May. And so if Dallas wins, this becomes a cute footnote. You know, Dusty May wasn't even the first choice. I remember USC football, they had this glorious run in the early 2000s, and they hired this guy named Pete Carroll, who was not their first choice. Was not their first. They didn't want Pete Carroll. There were other coaches they wanted. They settled for Pete Carroll, and it worked out to be a glorious relationship until he broke every NCAA rule and then ran off to coach the Seattle Seahawks, and then that was it. So we'll see. If this doesn't work out for Dusty May, this will be the blunder heard around the basketball world. What were you thinking? Why would you hire your second choice? You should have hired the person you wanted first. And oh, my God. All right. Now, final thought. To golf we go. Follow up to a previous edition of the Ben Maller Show. Wyndham Clark, the great Wyndham Clark, won his second U.S. Open on Sunday afternoon on Father's Day. And he overcame the very challenging environment at Shinnecock Hills there on Long Island. And the more we think about this, this is getting a lot of attention still. Like in the golf world, people's minds are like mush. They can't believe it. The challenge of a hostile golf crowd. Which, now, in golf, there's like that tournament in Phoenix, the waste management thing, which is just like a bunch of drunk people going crazy, and you expect that. At the majors, though, there's this certain decorum that one is supposed to have that they did not have, and this has really ruffled some feathers in the golf world there. The crowd on Long Island, Clark was repeatedly heckled, and he has apologized for the outburst he had at Oakmont after missing the cut last year. He destroyed some property in the locker room and all that stuff. However, the anger, the raw emotion that was directed at Wyndham Clark over the weekend in Long Island, that seemed less about what had happened in the past and more about Long Island having fans that just like to have somebody who's the bad guy, and he was the bad guy, and they had to move. So I bring this up. Somebody on the Golf Channel I've never heard of, Iman Lynch, I believe is the person's name, and I'm sure he doesn't know who I am. I don't know who this guy is. Anyway, this bozo said, hey, listen, Long Island should be barred from hosting another PGA Tour event in the future, said Long, this is a quote, Long Island golf fans are a stain on the game of golf. This guy ranted on the Golf Channel. That's what we saw at Bethpage. It's what we see every single time we go to Long Island. Close quote. All right, question. Should Long Island lose its rights to host the U.S. Open because some fans were heckling Wyndham Clark? The horror. Oh, my God. Some people said some mean thing. Boo-hoo-hoo. The country club elites in the golf world clutching their pearls so tight they might need to see a doctor because Long Island fans there in the Big Apple dared to boo Wyndham Clark. Wow. Wow, wow, wow, wow, wow. Let's call the Manners Police. Can we? I know. If you want the police, go 911. But what's the number? Is there like a 3-digit number for the Manners Police? Can we contact them? Like to get the Manners Police. And can we make sure the Golf Channel has a new fainting couch? Can we make sure they've got that going on as well? So they want to ban a somewhat historic venue on the golf circuit because of some verbal raspberries that were tossed out. Tell me you're soft without telling me you're soft, please. So fans buy the ticket. It's going to blow your mind. And fans have the right, if they choose, to boo. Boo, boo, boo, boo, boo, boo, boo, boo, boo, boo. All right, you can boo. That's the deal. Period. Stop. Just feel free to boo. Sports without booing. Let me tell you about sports without booing. Sports without the boos. It's like eating a big bowl of creamy tomato bisque soup without salt. You need the salt. What are you doing? And these golfers, they want the big paychecks. They like to talk about themselves as gladiators. All the golf media, anything that mildly inconveniences these golfers, you end up getting the golf media just waxing loquacious about, oh, my goodness, I can't believe
11: they overcome this thing or that thing or whatever. And they're all made out of Cool Whip at this particular point, these golfers. And this is not about so much the decorum. The more I think about it, it's not about the decorum. It's about the elites panicking when regular people who are not hardcore golf fans, they don't act like extras. They refuse to act like extras in a PBS Ken Burns documentary. Instead, they actually speak up and that whole thing. And so they want to sanitize passion. You got to sanitize the passion and turn sports into a feelings first safe space. A lot of people get upset. I'm telling you, the NBA in recent years, the NFL, not as much in the NFL. Baseball and the NBA have been at the forefront of, if you are not perfectly polite, we're going to kick your ass out. And there have been some really soft NBA players like Russell Westbrook and some others that have really embarrassed themselves by having fans kicked out for heckling. Next up, of course, would be mandatory applause. That's the next step. I've seen the script. They'll have a QR code on screen, and they will give you a link to approved emotions. Please. Now, we are from the old country. We are from the old country, and we also realize they don't boo nobodies. They don't boo nobodies. Wyndham Clark should send the New York golf fans a thank you card. Long Island, I don't think they embarrass themselves like these golf weasels do. I don't think they embarrass themselves. They just reminded the golf world, this is kind of what sports usually sounded like. And I know you're not used to it because you have a highbrow group of fans, but that's how it used to be. And just deal with it. It is the Ben Maller Show. If you would like to be part, 877-99 on Fox. That's 877-996-6369 if you'd like to be part of the program. Well, time now for the Maller Riddle of the Day. We'll have the Mountain of Money coming up later this hour. Here's the riddle of the day. Spurs star Victor Wembanyama was greeted with blank at a music festival in France recently. Again, the Spurs Parisian prodigy Victor Wembanyama was greeted with blank at a music festival in France recently. That is the Maller Riddle of the Day. The answer, you can answer it on X at Ben Maller. We'll get to that, and we will do it next. However, it is the A Block. What hour is it? Let's find out right
0: Number
11: now.
0: Three.
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0: as we roll on through the overnight. And a reminder, you can interact with this show on X at Ben Maller. You can call in. The lines are full right now. Later on, we'll open up some lines for Maller's Mountain of Money, pay off the riddle of the day as well. But on the phones, 877-99 on Fox. That's 877-996-6369. Say hello to Mary the Board Op. She's here. She's sitting in the chair with all the buttons there. Mary Mack is Mary the Board Op on X. And Koopa Loop, a Bronco fan. That's a Bronco fan. Your comments can and will be used against you in the court of sports radio. Act accordingly. All right, time now for the Maller Riddle of the Day. And here it is. Spurs star Victor Wembanyama was greeted with blank at a music festival recently in France. That is the question. What is the answer on the Riddle of the Day? And let's see, who do we have here? At Ben Maller, by the way. That's at Ben Maller on X if you'd like to attempt to answer the Riddle of the Day, although likely too late for you to get in on this edition of the game. And let's see, what do we have here? We'll go to page down. I can't read that on the air. We've got Michael Jordan. They yelled Michael Jordan. They chanted "Go Knicks, go!" That was from Steve. Who else do we have? Let's see. Page down. Wemby was greeted with oodles and noodles from Pizza Papa. That's his answer. Cool Whip from Filler Up Phil. Raspberry Beret from Eek in Roseville, Minnesota. What else do we have? Let's see. Can't read that on the air. Timmy from Busco, Indiana, says he was greeted by all-you-can-eat chocolate croissants and eclairs. That's from Timmy. Who else? Page Dan, Hawaiian Lay from JT the Wingman, just outside Knoxville. Loose Change from Donkey Sausage. What do we have? A carton of eggs from Rudy. That's his answer. Mountain Dew flavored donuts from King Rory. They played the Yellow Rose of Texas from Late Night Drug Tester. A bologna sandwich just by Rob the Goat Man. No shots at Robbie the Mariner fan. He was greeted by Sydney Sweeney, guessed by Eileen in San Francisco. All right, Mary, do you have an answer? It's the Maller Riddle of the Day. Victor Wembanyama was recently greeted by blank at a music festival in France.
1: A French chant.
0: A French chant. Well, the correct answer, Mary, as you know, you're not supposed to get it right. Bad job by you. Is a rhythmic chant of MVP. A rhythmic chant. Of MVP. Bad job by you. Let's go to the phones. Let's say hello to Nick is in Denver. Hello, Nick. Welcome. What's going on? You're on the Ben Maller Show.
2: Oh, my God. What up, Ben? I've just been listening this whole time, man. What up?
0: Well,
2: it's been a long time.
0: Well, thank you. Where have you been, Nick? I've been here 5 nights a week, 4 hours a night, podcast on the weekends. Where have you been, Nick?
2: I've been listening to the podcast mainly. I used to be a bread guy for a long time. Like between like 2011 and 2018, you know, when I listened to you guys forever, like you actually made it feel like there was a person in the middle of the night. So like I am now currently working on an F-150 in the middle of the night. You get to listen to you guys again. Oh, so
0: you're repairing
2: the podcast. I am listening live.
0: We're doing live. You're repairing this. Is this your car you're repairing or someone else's car you're repairing?
2: Yeah, I like Fords because I like self. Farm. So, my 2020 Expedition is out. My wife is driving my, 03 F-150. So I'm trying to replace the sunroof mechanism on this right now, and it's going way later than I thought it would, but Twisted Tees and Ben Maller Show absolutely help.
0: Yeah. And they do recommend that you do car repair work in the middle of the night. They tell you that that's the top time to repair a car.
2: I got 3 kids, man. It's when I got time to do it. My wife takes this during the day, and I got to run my locksmith business now. That's why I ended up switching up for night times.
0: You're a locksmith. It's one of those great jobs. It's kind of like, you know how you can be a drug dealer if you work at CVS and nobody cares? You can break into stuff as a locksmith and nobody cares. Now, if you're not a locksmith, people get very upset by that, right? Very upset.
2: Yes, absolutely. Yeah. But if you start breaking into stuff, you're not a locksmith anymore and you're kind of a criminal. But it is fun to know that I can get into anything that I want to at any time.
0: Yes, you have a gift. You have a magical gift there. Now, it says on your on the board, it says you want to talk about the Rockies. Are you trying to get me in trouble? Is that what you're trying to do here? Like, what's
2: the, absolutely. Yeah, okay. There's just a couple of things, dude. It's the fact that, like, the Penner Group has actually bought into the Rockies, and they might be relevant because money's come into the building finally, because the Monforts are millionaires playing a billionaire's game. But I am so freaking excited for the fact that the Penner Group has brought into that. And, like, the entire, like, Denver landscape is going to change for sports over the next, like, 10 years, and I'm actually really excited for it because it means more business for me, Ben. Our nightlife died in 2020, so I'm excited for that entire, like,
0: well, good. More money, more problems. I actually did watch, I thought you were going to talk about the Rockies. The Rockies had 8 straight hits against the Red Sox. And that I happen to watch the game. Don't ask anyone or don't ask me why I was watching, I just happened to have it on in the background. And it was one of the games I was flipping to, and the Rockies had 8 consecutive hits and still almost lost the game, but they came back to win the game, which was rather odd.
2: But it's because the Rockies are on the way back, Ben. It's been since I was like a teenager since they've done anything. It's been so long.
0: Well, as you know, they say in gambling, they're on the come, as they say, right? They're bouncing back. They're ready to go here. All right, listen. Thank you for listening. I know you're excited about the Rockies. Thank you for listening, Nick. I appreciate you being a podcast minion. And if I ever am in Denver and I get my car locked and I can't open it, I'm going to call you, Nick. Okay? I'm going to contact you. There's Nick in Denver. Let's say hello to Andrew in Bakersfield. Hello, Andrew. Welcome.
3: Hey, Ben. Dub Bears. So I quit smoking pot and cigarettes and all medications for a time.
0: Yeah, was this doctor mandated?
3: No. One of my friends is going on a trip. And on this trip, they will not be able to enjoy smoking cigarettes and stuff. So I'm putting myself in the same boat for that time.
0: Yeah, that's their problem, not your problem. You're not the one going on the trip. They're going on the trip. Why should you be deprived of the things you like, the taboo things that you enjoy?
3: Well, in certain situations, you could say you're supposed to help your friends bear their burdens.
0: You know what you need to do? Let me tell you what you need to do here. You know what you need to do?
3: But I have something quick.
0: No, hold on a second. I'm going to let you do that. But you know what you need to do? You need to go down to Home Depot. You do. 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And we saw the games yesterday, Norway with a 3-2 win over Senegal at the World Cup, and France with a shutout of Iraq, 3-0. That was in Group I, both those games in Group I. Now back to your brilliant point.
3: Let's go, Ronaldo, outscore Messi. Let's

0: Andrea is the astrology insider. She is in Berkeley, and she has insider information. I do need some people to play the game we have coming up. So if you would like to play, call right now. It's called Maller's Mountain of Money. Maller's Mountain of Money. It's coming up in a little bit. But in the meantime, we say hello to our astrology insider, and that would be none other than Andrea. Hello, Andrea. Welcome.
1: Hello, Ben. How are you?
0: If I was any better, I'd be a Devers, but not Raphael Devers. No, yeah. I wouldn't. He's got anger issues.
1: Yeah. It was in all the Sporting Green, all the local San Francisco newspapers and, you know, online. And it just points to, like, this leadership crisis because, you know, here's the thing. I always say astrologically, you can't have the rainbow without the rain. You can't have this intensity that Scorpio brings and this dedication and this, you know, just really competitive level without some of the control issues and stubbornness that, you know, comes along with some of that. So, you know, on some level, he wanted to stay in the game and on, you know, we can understand that. But when the manager wants to pinch run for you, you have to kind of go with the flow. And he has really bad compatibility.
0: Well, the way you do it, you know, back in the old days anyways, you had a beef with the manager, you'd wait between innings and then you'd go in the tunnel behind the dugout and you'd air out your grievances and it wouldn't be on camera. Now, Devers decided, I don't care about whether there's cameras here. I am going to say my piece. I'm going to give you the bad body language, the whole thing.
1: Right, and pointing and, you know, shooing away the pinch runner.
0: Yeah.
1: Yeah, I mean, that was just really a bad look for the team and the Giants, and it pointed to kind of a crisis in leadership because they were saying, oh, he wouldn't do that if Bochy or Bob Melvin was there. But the thing is, you know, Scorpio's really intense, and, you know, Vitello is a Libra, so he tries to play nice, but he does have Mars in Scorpio, and that clashes with Devers for dominance and control. So there was just a lot of ego, you know, might makes right, and it was just really, really difficult to see that. And, you know, Devers, again, you might remember from the Red Sox, he didn't want to move from third to first base. You know, he just has this intensity, so it might not fit for the rest of the team. And it just points to, you know, the inexperience that Tony Vitello has and Buster Posey also. But, you know, the intensity and the lack of compatibility with the manager kind of, you know, he just kind of showed him up. And that wasn't a good look.
0: No.
1: And, you know, but on a happier note, there was the summer solstice yesterday. So I did want to wish the Maller Militia a happy summer solstice. And if they'd like their free newsletter, please let me know. And like many Maller Militia, there's a GoFundMe in there.
0: All right. Well, you can check that out. And Andrea is Virgo in Service on X. Thank you so much, Andrea.
1: Thank you, Ben. And take care.
0: There you go, our friend Andrea. Let's welcome in our contestants for the game, Maller's Mountain of Money. We have, who do we have? Who's on hold first? I think Tyler was on hold first. Hello, Tyler. Welcome. Tyler's in Boston. What's going on, Tyler?
2: What's going on, Benny?
0: You ready to play the game, yeah? You're a seasoned veteran?
2: Play the game.
0: Yeah, all right. Tyler, who would you like to partner up with on Maller's Mountain of Money?
2: Let's go with Coop. Me and Coop have a good rapport.
0: Right. I'm gonna write down an L near your name right there for loser. All right. Hold on a sec. And we have JC, who's right down the street here in Sherman Oaks. Hello. What's going on in SoCal, JC?
3: Good, sir. Hall of Famer, Ben Maller. Greetings.
0: Nice
3: to be on your show.
0: What's going on? You want to partner up with me or Mary?
3: I want to win. I want to win, so I want to partner up with you.
0: That's right. We're in it to win it, JC. Coop, quick.
3: Let's go.
0: JC, that's how you welcome to a game. That man's excited.
4: Blink me.
3: Let's win this.
0: All right. What's that, Mary?
4: Just blank me. Like, that's it.
0: I know. You're a total lack of respect. Mary actually does know sports, which is very, we're not used to that, but it's very odd. But it does have. All right, Tyler, you were on first with Coop. What are the categories here, Coop?
5: All right, gentlemen, this is Mallers Mountain of Money, Significant Other Edition, the Limp Bizkit album. It was released 27 years ago today.
0: 27 years. Holy crap.
5: The categories are Just Like This, Break Stuff, I'm Broke, and 1999. Tyler, which category would you like?
2: Well, I'm broke.
5: I'm broke. All right. And JC, how about you?
0: You must be broke there, Coop. Yeah. JC.
3: 1999 was a good year. 1999.
5: All right.
0: 1999. All right. Very good. Everyone, hold on a sec. Do not hang up. You will be back on the game here momentarily. There you go. We have the game set. My name right there, and we will have in its entirety Mallers Mountain of Money. We'll get to that, and we will do it next. However, it is the B block, but what hour is it? Let's find out right now. Here we go.
6: Number three.
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0: 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Check it out. Thank you, thank you, thank you, thank you. Thank you!
1: Thank you! Thank you!
2: Now, Maller's Mountain of Money.
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2: Do you have what it takes to get to the top?
4: Probably not.
0: All right, a lot of ambient noise. Let's go. Koopaloop, you're up with Tyler. I am with JC. Tyler's in Boston. JC is in Southern California, and he is matched up with me. It is the, what edition is it today? The Significant
5: Other? The Significant Other edition. Okay. Yes, the Limp Bizkit album.
0: All right, let's get quick.
5: All right, Tyler, our category is I'm Broke. These athletes all ended up losing their money. 45 seconds on the clock. Let's begin. All right, he was the baddest boxer around in the 80s and 90s.
6: Mike Tyson.
5: Yes, this guy was a quarterback that did dog fighting.
6: Michael Vick.
5: Yes, this guy was one of the best linebackers of all time for the New York Giants. Loved cocaine.
0: Yeah. Who does?
6: Oh, wow, Lawrence Taylor.
5: Yeah, there you go. All right, this guy was a baseball outfielder for the A's. He wrote a book exposing everybody with steroids.
6: There you go.
5: Yes. This guy was a quarterback for the Baltimore Colts for a long time. The Golden Arm. Yes. This guy's nickname was Bad Moon. He was a wide receiver for the Falcons.
6: Oh.
0: All right, did not get Andre Rison. Andre Rison, I'll give the other one. So that's, what is that,
5: 160.
0: 160. All right, JC, are you ready, my man? You picked 1999. These athletes were all born in 1999. We need the first and last name. JC, are you ready?
6: I'm ready.
0: All right, 45 seconds on the clock. We're on our way. He's the new hope for the Lakers from the Dallas Mavericks.
6: Luka Doncic.
0: Yes, starting quarterback for the 49ers right now.
6: He is a
0: defensive star who was traded from the Cowboys to the Green Bay Packers last year. Defensive end from Penn State.
6: His name, I don't know.
0: All right. The ace of the Boston Red Sox, his last name is like a knitting term.
6: His name is Pass.
0: His name is not Pass. Basketball player was punched by Draymond Green. I can't hear him. I can't. What? All right. If only the can we do with the category? All the answers are Pass. Can we get that category, Coop?
5: Yeah, you might have done really well if that was the case. You got 10 points.
0: Garrett Crochet. You've never heard of him, Jason?

0: anything about sports and you call a sports show to play a game, it's game. A little embarrassing. So, yeah. You know, yeah.
1: Lorena would have done like better. Lorena, who couldn't tell you the difference between a softball and a golf ball, would have done better. But anyway,
0: good job, Tyler.
1: There you go. You won, Tyler. By default, you won.
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3: In the NBA, Giannis Antetokounmpo is being traded by Milwaukee to the Miami Heat along with Bobby Portis for four players, including Tyler Hero, and three first-rounders. It'll all be official next month. The Dallas Mavericks' new coach reportedly will be Dusty May from Michigan, who just won the national title. At the World Cup, France got two goals from Kylian Mbappe and a 3-0 shutout of Iraq in Philadelphia. There was a lightning delay at halftime of over 2 hours. Argentina has clinched its group title 2-0. It was a winner against Austria. Lionel Messi both goals, and then Algeria beat Jordan 2-1 with two goals in the second half. Norway star Erling Haaland scored two in the second half in a 3-2 victory against Senegal. The late WNBA game went to Dallas in overtime, 112-110 at Seattle. Oklahoma won the College World Series. Milwaukee Brewers in 10 beat Cincinnati. I'm Steve DeSager.
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0: your man. Well, not quite. Well, he's not going to be on your team anyway. Welcome in the beginning of another hour of the Ben Maller Show. We are in the air everywhere, sleeping over, if you will. It's a slumber party, early morning, as we continue the quest for overnight, early morning audio domination, coast to coast, border to border, and beyond, on the vast and outspokenly powerful microphones of FSR emanating live from the junction, the Jibber Jabber Junction, guaranteed human, in the world famous Fox Sports Radio studios, where Mikey Cano, don't you know, reminds us this hour 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Now, Filler Up Phil and Trucker Joe, they both reached out and said, listen, we need to talk Home Depot. 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And we had a bunch of games on Monday, some of them weather-delayed, among the matchups yesterday. Argentina with a 2-0 win over Austria. A shutout there. We had a shutout for the team from France. They took down the Iraqis 3-0, the final there. Algeria over Jordan 2-1, and Norway. Norway gets a 3-2 win over Senegal. Much to the dismay of Mary Mack, who was not not happy about that. 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Well, no, I believe it was Stretch from Orlando. Now, he works over at the Mario's Pizza over there in Orlando, and he wants you to know about Fox One. The excitement of the FIFA World Cup is now streaming live on Fox One, the official English streaming platform to catch every unforgettable moment. Fox One brings the action straight to your screen so you never miss a goal. Download Fox One and experience the FIFA World Cup live. Do it live. And we pause commercials to, we'll actually have to pause the commercials to do the monologue, then we'll get back to the commercials. Yes, is today the day we're doing the best of all commercial coupe? Is today the day or is it tomorrow? Which is tomorrow the day? Maybe tomorrow?
1: It's not going to be tomorrow.
0: It will not be tomorrow. Oh, you're not going to be here. So it has to be today. We have to do it today. And we have to somehow figure out a way to do it today. Otherwise, it won't happen. Anyway, it is the Ben Maller Show. We had a bunch of trades. It's NBA draft day today. Giannis Antetokounmpo sent packing, decommissioned by the Milwaukee Bucks, and sent out to Miami. The Celtics miss out on him. They get the silver medal on that. And a bizarro trade, Minnesota giving away a proven rotational player, their number two option, Julius Randle, and a higher draft pick traded to Brooklyn for a lower draft pick. Very bizarre. More on that coming up in a little bit. We've talked mostly about the basketball stuff. Dusty May going to the Mavericks, the old Michigan coach. Our lead this hour, though, from football, where 49er tight end George Kittle gave a candid response, George Kittle, about wide receiver Brandon Ayuk during a recent grab-ass podcast he did with the bros over at Barstool. Ayuk has been openly demanding a trade, sending out social media posts, openly cheering for the Washington Commanders, even though he is with the 49ers, at least kind of with the Niners, even though he's not really part of the team. He's technically on the roster, and it's complicated. His preferred destination is D.C. with his old college buddy, the quarterback Jaden Daniels of the Washington Commanders. So he had recently posted on social media, cheering for the Commanders, criticizing the 49ers. When asked what the Commanders or any other team should expect from Brandon Ayuk, George Kittle took the bait. And he said the last time he saw Brandon Ayuk, he watched him run over 22 miles an hour and stop on a dime, according to George Kittle. He said, so he still got it, or at least that was a year and 8 months ago. So Kittle said, I don't really know. But, you know what that means. But, he said, yeah, you guys have fun with that, I guess. You have fun with all that comes with it, close quote. Now, Kittle also responded to a comment about Brandon Ayuk being happier elsewhere and noting he wouldn't be happy either after a team paid $130 million to get him. So that is a good jumping off point. Let us discuss the question. 49er tight end George Kittle on another team acquiring his former teammate Brandon Ayuk, and Kittle said, quote, have fun with all that comes with it. So how does that land with you? I've got Timu, Leaf Blower, and Tech Stock. And we will combine all of these things together, and we are going to pull no punches because we're going to have a hoagie filled with the gabagool. We're going to have a hoagie filled with the gabagool is what we're going to have. All right, so to kick off here, it is a masterpiece what George Kittle did here in polite, passive-aggressive behavior. Kittle is the NFL's friendliest diplomat, and even when he throws shade, even when George Kittle throws shade, he's always smiling and he offers you a protein shake. But I don't need a protein shake. Well, here's a protein shake. But I don't need that. No, no, no. Here, I want you to have it. I really don't need a protein shake. And he essentially said, good luck, you suckers. And we're done babysitting this guy. He is a migraine headache, Brandon Ayuk. So you enjoy him. Bye-bye. Now, let's face it. Ayuk is an acquired taste. It's kind of like an IPA, right? And some people swear by Brandon Ayuk. Other people get a headache just thinking about him in the room. And the NFL, he's like the NFL's late night infomercial, loud, very dramatic, and immediately regret buying whatever product they're selling there on the late night infomercial. I didn't really need that product. Why did I buy that product? Well, I saw the commercial. I know I saw the commercial, but I didn't want the product. Well, the product sold you on the commercial, but I know I didn't want the product, and that's it. It's like the ShamWow guy back in the day, the ShamWow guy. That, anyway, listen, he brings, Brandon Ayuk, brings more baggage than a factory warehouse from Samsonite. There's a lot going on there. There's a lot going on, and they only have about half the instructions, half the instructions on how to deal with them. If your team is on the cusp of acquiring Brandon Ayuk, enjoy. He is the Timu version of Antonio Brown. You couldn't even get the real Antonio Brown. You got the Timu ripoff version. He looks the part until you open the box. What's in the box? You open the box and you realize his next stop is not the all-pro team, Brandon Ayuk. No, no, no. It's a Netflix show, Love on the Spectrum, wide receiver edition. That's Brandon Ayuk, Love on the Spectrum, the wide receiver edition. He can be yours if the price is right. Now, he does look the part until you open the box and all that, and you see, well, that's not what's supposed to be there, as we said. And so, good luck. Good luck. Now, furthermore, George Kittle also calling out the NFL owners, the aristocrats of the NFL, and Roger the Dodger Goodell, the big ragu who runs the NFL as the commissioner. It's all about artificial turf. The turf wars are real. He highlighted how the stadiums like MetLife and SoFi Stadium that are NFL venues and hosting the World Cup have installed natural grass. Natural grass. And the FIFA World Cup, there's no issues with it. The fields are all fine and all that. And argued the NFL could and should, the NFL could and should do the same year round, have natural grass in these stadiums. Quote from George Kittle, if you can put grass in MetLife and SoFi, Kittle said, I think you could do that year round. And you really, if you really gave a poop. Now, I cleaned that up for the radio. He did not say the word poop. He said a different word, which is not poop. It is in the family of poop, but he didn't say the word poop. I used the word poop. He used a different word, which I can't say, even though it's a common word. I'm not allowed to say that word. So instead, I substituted that on the fly and I put the word poop in there. You're welcome. So Kittle estimated that 90% of players would prefer grass, with only 10% not caring what kind of turf they have. He framed players as the league's, quote, best investment, which means as good as all the rest, implying the NFL should prioritize player safety and whatever the players want, they should get. That's essentially what George Kittle's message is. So the question, is, how is George Kittle, 49er tight end, George Kittle's grassroots movement for natural grass in every NFL stadium, how is this working out right now? So George Kittle has absolute tunnel vision, locked in tunnel vision for Kittle here on this issue. He has been very vocal for a couple of years now, and it's great to have dreams. Oh, it's nice to have really big dreams and all that stuff. Like a unicorn galloping across a perfectly manicured fairway. Of course, just as real. Just as real as the NFL putting natural grass stadiums year-round in all of these palaces where we play our NFL football. Kittle's Kentucky Bluegrass campaign, it sounds loud. It feels righteous from George Kittle. And it often does win when he says these things. He gets that a boys. Way to go from people in the football media and all that. Unfortunately, the problem is it's not moving 30-plus billionaire landlords who run these NFL stadiums who love predictable budgets. It's not moving them to do anything. Multi-event revenue is where it's at. It's all about multi-event revenue. And the turf, well, that never dies. The turf never dies. It just does not. And Kittle is fighting a fight that he cannot win. It's a good fight. He's got no leverage other than just yelling at guys on podcasts who, you know, have friends and family that listen to all that stuff. But this isn't really a movement per se. It's not really a movement. It's Kittle yelling into a leaf blower while the owners pave over the lawn. And what are you doing? Why'd you yell into the leaf blower? I couldn't hear you. Well, we're busy paving over the lawn. Grass is traditional. Turf is about business. And the owners are all about business. That's it. And so we know which one wins in 2026 and beyond. Turf is the cockroach of playing surfaces. That's what turf is. It's the cockroach, and it survives pretty much anything, including the budgetary request of the ownership group. Owners hear George Kittle. They see what George Kittle complains about. They nod politely. And they go back to booking Taylor Swift, Monster Jam, and not one, not two, but three soccer games, a couple of friendlies, and a high school football game that same weekend. They do it all. Why not? And the World Cup has not proven grass works. See, that's the misnomer. People think, well, it proved that grass works in these stadiums. No, it just proved that the billionaire robber barons of the NFL will do anything temporarily if it gives them a bigger presence on the global stage and if FIFA ends up paying for it, which I believe they are with these stadiums. Now, last thing, the Wiz Kid did it. The Wiz Kid did it. Go back to the NBA where Trae Young opted out of his contract and opted in to money. This guy's been the maestro of getting the bag. He's done it yet again as Trae Young agrees to a $212 million deal after opting out of his contract in Washington. The guard cannot sign the contract until early July, so he has to wait a couple of weeks. Question, did the Washington Wizards get bamboozled with this Trae Young contract extension? And there's only one acceptable answer. It's a three-letter word. It starts with Y and ends with S. That's right. Yes, yes, yes. Yes, I'm nodding my head. I'm nodding my head, yes. The Wizards not only got bamboozled, they were hoodwinked and flim-flammed. Hoodwinked and flim-flammed they were. Pick whatever word you want to use here. They all apply. Skullduggery, the whole thing. The whole thing. Dum-dums. Always a fun term. Dum-dums. So that's where we're at. Literally no one else was looking to pay Trae Young that contract. Of course, these other teams couldn't pay him that same exact amount of money. Most of the teams couldn't pay him the same amount. But Trae had no leverage. This is the part that fascinates me. You got a player coming off a down year. He's got no leverage. And Washington was so afraid of losing him to who? Who were they afraid of? Did they think the Shanghai Sharks were going to come in and make a forever offer to Trae Young? Now, the Wizards should have, could have, and would have dared him, Trae Young, to find someone else to pay him the mid-level exemption. Because that was the only realistic option he had to get this kind of money to leave the Washington basketball team. It was universally assumed, you know what happens when everyone assumed, it was expected that Trae Young would sign a modest three-year deal for $120 million, something along those lines. Modest, by the way. I think we'd all like a modest $120 million contract. However, surprise, surprise, surprise, Trae Young did not just fleece the basketball team in D.C. He hypnotized them and took everything. This is wizardry. Wizardry. In the worst possible way. This is a franchise that consistently mistakes desperation for ambition. They just do. They were brainwashed into believing that other teams around the NBA were going to offer max contracts to this player. And they said, well, the agents, from what I understand, the agent for Trae Young said, here's the deal, here's the pitch. Because of these anti-tanking rules, anti-tanking, these teams are going to have to try to win, and so Trae Young becomes more valuable, because his teams win all the time, unless they don't at all. And so you look around, and just when you think the Washington Wizards cannot get any dumber, they unlock a higher bonus level, and you're like, wow, that's really impressive. How did you get to that level? Trae Young is the NBA's version of a volatile tech stock. Flashy, good marketing, unstable, and wildly overvalued. That's Trae Young. He has been proven in Atlanta as a coach killer. He is said to be toxic, and he is coming off an injury-filled season. His contract is a certified money pit at this point. Now, last season, Atlanta traded him for a container of Jiffy Pop, because that's exactly what the Atlanta Hawks determined he's worth, some popcorn, some Jiffy Pop popcorn, and that's it. And yet Washington just broke the bank for a guy who's considered one of the most overrated players in the league, which is unbelievable. Another one of these guys puts up stats. Low information fans who don't know basketball get all excited. They get all horny. Look at the 20 points a game. Look at the assists. And they're like, okay. Yeah, he's a guy who goes out there, puts up 20 and 10, and the team loses by 19 points, and he walks off the court. So I don't know what you guys are talking about. I mean, yeah, what's the problem? It is the Ben Maller Show. If you'd like to be part, lines are full when one opens up. 877-99 on Fox. That's 877-996-6369. So we know that the Celtics did not get Giannis Antetokounmpo. What did the Bucks turn down? What did they turn down? We'll take a look at that, and we will do it next. However, it is the A Block, and what hour is it? We now go to Mary Theater and find out what hour it is right now. Let's see.
2: Number four.
0: Yeah, look at that. 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

0: Tuesday, NBA draft tonight. That used to be a big event back in the day. It's no longer a big event. I do like the trades, and we have had a bunch of trades already in the overnight. Imagine today will be filled with transactions. Very exciting. Very exciting there. In the meantime, if you want to be part of the live radio show, you can say hello. And how do you do that? You call in 877-99 on Fox. Also on X at Ben Maller. That's at Ben Maller. Be part of the program that way. Say hello to Mary. Mary Mack is in the house. And Mary the board up. Say hello to Mary. Also, Koopa Loop, a Bronco fan. Your comments can and will be used against you in the court of sports radio. Try the podcast. It'll be up shortly after we're done here. So the Celtics did not get the player, which I don't think it's that big a deal. Giannis, he's teetering on the brink. We'll see if they find the fountain of youth there with Ponce de Leon in Miami. He's had a good run. Certainly seems like the last couple of years things have gone sideways there in Milwaukee. So we'll see how it goes in Miami. The Celtics really, really wanted this guy, and they didn't get him. And this is the funniest story. We talked about it earlier. Did a podcast. It'll be on the podcast when we're done here. So we're doing the live show. But the rant, the theory is that Milwaukee was trying to decide between the Celtics offer and the Heat offer. And Jimmy Haslam, yes, that Jimmy Haslam, the guy that owns the Cleveland Browns, who also bought a big chunk of the Milwaukee Bucks, Jimmy Haslam decided to take a lesser offer because they were scared that Jaylen Brown was going to bail out on Milwaukee and didn't want to play there. And so they're like, well, we can't do that. So we're going to take Tyler Hero and some other slop, and that's what we're going to do. So the offer, the best and final offer, best, of course, means it's all as good as all the rest. The offer was Jaylen Brown, the 2024 Finals MVP, Jaylen Brown, and not one but two first-round picks. There were some other spare parts that were in there, but that was the main part of it, and instead Milwaukee took a lesser trade. So the Cleveland Browns, as we said, that parasite that is the Cleveland Browns, is its tentacles are all over the sporting world. Let's go to the phones. Let's say hello to Eeny, Meeny, Miney, Moe. Let's say hello to Hal Pal, who's in H-Town. Hello, Hal Pal. Welcome. Hal Pal. Hal Pal. Where did Hal Pal go? I don't hear Hal Pal. Maybe he fell asleep. Let's go to Greg in Florida. Hello, Greg. Welcome. You're on the Ben Maller Show. What's going on, Greg?
1: Hey, good morning. I was going to make a comment about your golfing deal there. And I've been playing golf for about 50 years, played a little bit of mini tours. And I tell you, it happened back when Colin Montgomery, he got heckled by some New Yorkers, and that kind of went over roughly. And then, but most of the golfers themselves, except for a few like Rory and a couple of Lowry, they're a little soft, but they take a little, crap. But if you listen to Wyndham Clark's, when he got his interview afterwards, he's like, hey, I expected it. Like, man, you know, I got beat up, but hey, you know what? I acted like a buffoon. They called me out. And, most of those guys have a little bit of thicker skin they can take.
0: Well, good for them, because this bozo on the golf channel is like, well, they should never have the major at Long Island again because the fans were mean. Oh, my God.
1: That's where I was going. It's the softies in the booth that have nothing to do but just talk and look at it and get all sensitive and emotional. It's like, hey, man, these are athletes. They're out there getting it done, and they're going through adverse. The U.S. Open's insanely tough. That golf course beat those guys to a pulp. But also, I was going to say that after I lose my train of thought.
0: That's all right. Do you get booed at your local course there? Greg, do people boo you when you're on the course? Your friends must heckle you. That's what it's all about. Well, you're out with your buddies. They got to heckle you, right?
1: Well, I don't give them much of a chance. I'm 61. I still bomb at close to 300.
0: Look at this guy. Humble brag. You're bragging right now, dude. You're bragging right now. How dare you? What are your nickname's Tiger? Come on. What's wrong with you?
1: Ask me a question. I give you an answer, my man.
0: All right, Greg. You big stud.
1: It's all good, though. Good show. Love it.
0: Buddy. All right. Thank you, Greg. Look at that guy. Big stud out there dominating the local golf course. Let's say hello to Eeny, Meeny, Miney, Moe. Let's go to 2% Chance, who's in Alabama. Hello, 2% Chance. He's futzing around with his phone right now. He's now got his phone near where it needs to be. He is now preparing to talk, and he's going to dazzle you. Do you golf at all, 2% Chance? Are you better than Greg, who was just on? No?
2: Man, I always wanted to get into golf, but I grew up as a poor kid, didn't have the access to it. Now that I got a little bit of money, I ain't got no time, but I've been contemplating it.
0: Yeah.
2: And
0: I wish I was good at golf. I play golf every once in a while. I'm not very good at it, and it's really a nice place to negotiate big money deals. That's why I don't have any big money deals. I'm not good at golf. Good place to schmooze.
2: Well, you already got big money, so you don't have to worry about.
0: Yes. They've always pay the overnight guy more than anyone else. That is always the case. That is correct. Yes.
2: You just do this as a hobby. You're set. You're set.
0: I'm a made man. I'm a trust fund baby. What are you talking about? Come on.
2: What the heck happened earlier? I got out of work, and I was dialing. I hadn't even listened yet, and I called up, and bam, I'm on. That's never happened.
0: Well, what happened was we had this guy, JC, who's a big fan of the show, and I love JC. His heart's in the right place. He just is terrible at sports trivia, and he called up to play a game, and he kept getting the answers wrong, and so we were going to hang up on him and go to somebody else, and then we went to two people. They weren't paying attention. One of them fell asleep. So then we had an open line because he had hung up and you had called in. So we put the line on the air saying, hey, you're on the air. You want to play the game? And then you weren't ready to go. So we didn't get you to play the game. So that's
2: it. Oh, man. If I would have known, I would have loved to play the darn game. It's too late.
0: You weren't even listening. You were doing whatever you're doing. You're working or whatever.
2: I can jump into trivia anytime.
0: I don't know about that. I don't know about that, tough guy. That's a hard game. That's Maller's Mountain Money. That's not an easy game. All right. I don't know what happened, Chance. All of a sudden, it went silent. Let's keep it going on the phones. Let's say hello to Mr. Irrigation, deep in the heart of Texas, a hero to Billy, a.k.a. Weedman Hippie. Hello, Mr. Irrigation.
3: Well, the topics have been great. I've just been sitting here. You put me back on hold, and I'll just keep listening.
0: All right, I'll put you back on hold. Fine. Let's say hello to Mike the Leprechaun. Hello, Mike the Leprechaun in the Boston
4: hello,
0: area.
4: Mr. Irrigation. Hello, Mr. Irrigation. By the way, Ben, people never boo me. I don't get heckled. I'm too
0: You get heckled all the time. What are you talking about? People...
4: Okay, anyway. Don't say the boo word. All right, Mary Mack.
0: Boo! Boo!
4: Mary Mack. Mary.
0: What, leave Mary Mack alone.
4: No, she's brilliant. She plays great songs. They're a little bit funky.
0: Oh, she was in here, right? When you were out here visiting, and she Mary Mack.
4: She even liked me. She even liked me.
0: No, she just like all women. She's good at lying. So that's all.
4: Anyway, she was dressed like a bumblebee, if I recall. Bill Miller. It's not build it like Beckham. It's break it down like Bill Miller.
0: Yes, Miller. It's Miller time. I think that's already taken, though, so I don't think we can use Miller time, unfortunately. I think that's unfortunate.
4: The Europeans are stealing all the ranch. They're buying all the ranch, and they can't bring it back
0: well,
4: to the plane.
0: And that's, that looks bad. That makes Americans look bad. Americans look bad, and Europeans look bad. And there's no winners. There's no good part of that story.
4: No,
0: ranch dressing is disgusting. The fact that Europeans think it's good makes them look bad. It's embarrassing. And by the way, let me tell you something now. Mike the Leprechaun, all right? Upgrade your FIFA World Cup 2026 setup. 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
4: Very good take. The Europeans love America. They're shocked that the people in America are so nice. They're actually shocked, and they don't mind the food.
0: Well, most people are nice. People are a-holes. Like people are losers online, but in person, most people are usually pretty nice.
4: I was perfect yesterday, so was Poppy. Today, it's a no-brainer. Portugal, Panama, no, Croatia, Krakow, as you would say, is going to beat Panama. And England is playing at Gillette today. I might even end up going there. And the best place to watch World Cup is on Spanish TV. Go!
0: No, it's Fox. It's on Fox One, you dummy. That is where you need to watch
4: the
0: World Cup.
4: I have FS1. That's what it says on my channel, 587.
0: Well, I'm telling you, you're wrong. I've got copy here, you schmuck.
4: Are you ever wrong?
0: I have the copy.
4: Are you ever wrong?
0: Let me remind you, the excitement of the FIFA World Cup is now streaming live on Fox One. The official English streaming platform to catch every unforgettable moment. Fox One brings the action straight to your screen, so you never miss a goal. Download Fox One and experience the FIFA World Cup live. See what I did there?
4: Ben, that's a bad take. You're like Jack LaLanne.
0: It's
4: not
0: a bad take. It's in the copy. It's in the copy. What's wrong with you?
4: Coop cut me off today. Coop asked me to hang up in the game, and I barely got back in, but I'm glad I did. And I'm sure you're.
0: I'm happy that he cut you off because you know it's not polite.
4: Dad, the kid says to the dad. The kid says to the dad, "Hey, Dad, there's something in my shoe."
0: Okay, let's say hello to Eeny, Meeny, Miny, Mo. Let's go to Mark on the north end. He's got a hot basketball take. Hello, Mark on the north end. Welcome.
5: Hey Ben, how's it going, my friend? So I don't know why Milwaukee would be afraid that Jaylen Brown would bail on the trade when he had the opportunity to be the man. In Milwaukee now with Giannis to the Celtics, and he wouldn't have to share the spotlight with Jason Tatum anymore. That doesn't make any sense to me, what Milwaukee did. I think Miami made out on this deal.
0: Well, we'll find out. Giannis is teetering on the brink. He didn't look good the last couple of years. If you get the Giannis of a couple of years ago,
5: you know what, though, Ben? Sometimes a change of scenery helps.
0: Yeah, he looked a little slower. He didn't play that much last year. You know, we'll see how this goes.
5: Hey, Ben, on a side note, what do you think about the Tkachuk trade? I mean, was it ever in doubt that he was going to play with his brother, no matter what the deal was?
0: I love it. We didn't really talk about it much on the show because, you know, talkie
5: three,
0: and stuff. But,
5: three first-round picks for Brady.
0: Who cares about first-round picks? Every year you get a new first-round pick, trade them. You got a proven commodity. And what percentage of first-round picks actually hit? Is it
5: in the NHL? Not a lot.
0: Exactly. So I'm saying, if you have a proven commodity and you get the whole the brother, I know this is not the first time brothers have been teammates and all that, but it's going to be cool. So
5: yeah. What I'm saying is, though, there was never any doubt that he wasn't going to go anywhere except to play with his brother. So that
0: you would assume, if they're going to trade him, and yeah, it's kind of obvious. All right, we'll leave it there. Thank you, Mark. Mark on the north end. Say hello, Poppy. What are you doing, Poppy? You had a chance to play the game, Poppy, and you didn't answer. We put you on the air. You're one of the guys that we put on the air, Poppy.
6: Oh, my bad. But Gremlins were attacking, but we're right here, Ben, for the World Cup. You know, there's games today.
0: Here we go again. Every day with Poppy, the World Cup. Yeah. Mary Mac, do we want to hear Poppy's picks, Mary Mac?
7: Yes.
0: We do?
7: Oh. So I can judge him. You will get judged.
0: Mary Mac is going to judge you, and if you do a bad job, she's going to poke your eyes out, is what she's going to do.
7: Claw them.
6: Okay.
0: That's Coop's thing.
6: All righty. On for the World Cup on today. We got number one early game for Portugal versus, I can't pronounce the opponent who they're playing, Ben Maller, but they're playing someone with, it starts with a U, Ukraine or something like that.
7: Uzbekistan.
6: But Ronaldo's going to be playing, and he's going to score a goal.
0: Mary Mack has the answer. She's what's the matchup, Mary Mack?
7: It's Portugal and Uzbekistan.
0: Oh, Uzbekistan. You've never heard of Uzbekistan?
6: Yeah, Uzbekistan. I can't really pronounce it, but yeah.
0: I understand.
6: And then the second.
0: What I do if I can't pronounce something, I just mumble it. I learned that from Tom Looney. Yeah, just mumble if you don't know the answer.
6: Okay. Oh, thanks. I'll do that. I'll do better on that.
0: Was that guy the guy that does the impersonations? The Borat. That guy. Did he ever go to Uzbekistan? I feel like he went to Uzbekistan. I feel like
8: Kazakhstan.
0: All those stands are the same. You know, stand means land, right? Isn't that stand means land, right?
8: Yeah, I believe so.
0: There you go. Yeah.
6: And then the second we got. England versus Ghana. We're going to go with England on and save the best for last. We're going to go Colombia versus Republica. Colombia versus Republica de Congo. So Portugal, England, and Colombia.
0: Okay, thank you. The picks we did not ask for. Mary Mac, do you approve of that or disapprove of Poppy? All right.
7: I think Portugal's going to win. I don't think Ronaldo's going to score, though.
0: Did he pick all favorites? I know England is a -500
7: England is a
0: favorite. Portugal's -650, so that's a pretty big favorite.
7: Yeah.
0: Did he pick Croatia?
7: He didn't pick Panama or Croatia.
0: He did pick
7: Colombia.
0: Colombia's favorite. So he went all chalk.
7: Yeah.
0: How hard is that to pick all chalk? Chalky McChalk.
7: I think Colombia's going to win, but I am rooting for all the African
0: Congo
7: teams.
0: Yeah, there you go. Well, you're from Africa, so I got it. I got you. All right, it is the Ben Maller Show, And we are moments away from Cite the Bite, the great sports radio mystery Cite the Bite. We'll get to that. If you want to play, we need some rapid fire judges, 877-99 on Fox. Cite the Bite. We'll get to it, and we will do it next. However, it is the B block. Let's get some music. Mary Mack warming up the vocal cords right now. What hour is
7: me, me, me, me. 4-4-4-4-4.
0: Okay, there you go. 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

0: 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Check it out.
1: It's time now to Cite the Bite, where we play random generic sound bites. You know, inane sports and entertainment cliches spoken by so-called experts. And you try to tell us who's doing the talking.
0: And away we go. It is Cite the Bite, the great sports radio mystery. Let's welcome in the sound bite of the day and see if we can figure out who this mystery person is. Someone from sports, could be a coach, player, former player, executive, media member of prominence. Let's go to the audio tape. Here we go.
2: The game gonna be the game.
0: Play it again.
2: The game gonna be the game.
0: Game gonna be the game. All right. I think someone's gonna get this. I will go caller 5. Mary Mack, what do you think?
3: I don't know.
0: Sure. Okay. Coop, go ahead. Thank you.
4: Caller number 5.
0: All right. Thanks for playing, Coop. All right. Here we play the game, Mary. Play it again one more time.
2: The game going to be the game.
0: Okay. Let's start out with Cowboy John Brad in Windsor, Ontario, a calling legend in the radio. Cowboy John Brad, what's the answer here, Cowboy?
5: Oh, that's Coco Beware with 69 last Saturday.
0: Is it Coco Beware? Thanks for playing. I love hearing the name Coco Beware because I'm old. Mary Mack has no idea who Coco Beware is because it was before her time. Hollering James is in Minneapolis, Minnesota.
6: You hear it again.
0: He wants to hear it again, Mary Mack. Play it again. Play it
2: the
0: again.
2: Game going to be the game.
0: Yeah. Do you know who?
6: Is that?
0: Yeah, go ahead.
6: Hacksaw Jim Duggan.
0: Do you know who Coco Beware is?
6: I know Coco Beware. Professional wrestler. Used to carry a bird around.
0: Yeah, 80s and 90s back in the day. Okay, let's get a clue, Coop. What do we have here?
4: His older brother was a cornerback for the Oakland Raiders.
0: All right, Mike in Boston. You're my caller 3, Mike. A lot of ambient noise, Mike. What is it?
6: Sorry, driving. All right, you know who that is?
0: Who is it?
6: I was going to say Chad Ochocinco. No.
0: Is it Chad? Chad Ochocinco? No, it is not. All right. Let's see.

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9: Let me give you some advice, bastard. Never forget what you are. The rest of the world will not. Wear it like armor.
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1: A Game of Thrones and Taco Tuesday on the Pat and Aaron Show, and, well, Aaron, plenty of shame to go around for the Tampa Bay Rays. They lose 2-1 last night to the Royals. It was the homestand we're wanting them to take advantage of. And so far, 2-2 start on the homestand. Not fantastic. And last night was just the bats sleepy again, with the exception of a Yandy Diaz double to drive in the solo run for the Rays last night.
11: Couldn't get it going. Could not get it going. And we talked about this yesterday, Pat. They've been on the wrong side of one-run games.
1: Yep.
11: They got to be on the right side of the one-run games.
1: And earlier this season, they were doing that. We were talking about how important it was.
11: And you're playing an opponent, a team that is much lesser than you. You are better than the Royals. You are at home where you've eaten up. And you made Michael Wacha look like a 22-year-old Wacha yesterday. And I can't explain it sometimes when they look like that. And some poor decisions within the game. I don't understand a pinch running Mesa Jr. for Aranda in the eighth inning. Really didn't make any sense to me. I guess you're trying to get second base to get in scoring position. You've got your best hitter in Junior Caminero up at the plate.
1: If it's just simply we feel like we need a run, we feel like we need a spark because the things aren't going well, so we'd like a little more speed on the base paths, I get it. But to your point, like, to put him in and then send him
11: right away,
1: which Aaron looked it up before the show, zero career stolen bases.
11: No, he doesn't have a couple years, two different teams, and not a lot of playing time, but he's been on base enough where you'd think if he could do it successfully, he'd be doing it more, and he hasn't. So I didn't love it.
1: Yeah. First thing I saw when I walked in this morning was Greg V, who texted in a lot. Greg said, horrible decision by someone to try and steal second and take the bat out of Junior's hands. And I couldn't agree more. Like, and again, it is a decision by some. We don't know. Like, did he just have a green light, which maybe a guy like Mesa Jr. shouldn't just have a green light as soon as he goes into the game? Or was it Kevin Cash's decision? Was it a decision like, we're going to send him? You know, and it brings me back to Sunday night. And I mentioned this to you, or Sunday. I mentioned this to you before the show. Sunday. And I don't know if it was his decision or Kevin Cash's decision. I'm putting it on Taylor Walls because he's a veteran, and I imagine he would have a green light. But Taylor Walls, and by the way, he was safe. He steals second
11: great,
1: base.
11: He had a great jump stealing second.
1: Yeah. Steals second base and third base on Sunday. But it was the ninth inning, and the Rays were down two runs. So in what world? And they mentioned on the broadcast, like, when he steals second, he does take away the ground ball double play. So that, fine. I'll grant you second base, Taylor Walls / Kevin Cash, whoever's making the decision. I'll put this one on Walls. I'll grant you second base. Fine. You take the double play out of play. That's a thing. Why in a 2-run game are you risking getting caught stolen at third base when your run really does not matter? You need someone else to score behind you. And you can argue that, honestly, whether you know you're going to be safe or not, is it more of an advantage when you need a second run, right? What's worse for the pitcher if you need a second run? A man at third or a man at second?
11: What's worse for the pitcher?
1: With a guy at second, you might have a little bit of attention on him. At third, you kind of know he's not going home.
11: if you're the pitcher in a two-run ball game, you're not worried about that runner at all.
1: That's a good point.
11: You're worried about the batter. But I thought that was an interesting decision. I thought last night, all right, I don't know enough about Mesa Jr. as a runner. We've seen some things from him, but I don't know enough about him as a base runner to go, all right, I feel really comfortable with two outs with Junior Caminero at the plate that I'm going to send this guy. And if it was even close, I would have went, all right, well, maybe they see that he gets good jumps and they like his speed, and this just wasn't that instance. He wasn't even close. He was dead on arrival. It was never going to happen. And then you put Junior Caminero leading off an inning in the ninth against the closer. You have a new pitcher in there. Or you could have had him up against a guy who just walked a ronda, and now you're up there trying to battle against a guy who's feeling the pressure. So I didn't love the move.
1: Yeah, you take away the opportunity for Junior to go deep and put you ahead right away. But even without that, like, Junior's a great candidate for putting one in the gap. And if Mesa's got enough speed to steal second, he might have enough speed to go first to home in a gapper, right? And neither one of those things can happen when you take him off the bases. Again.
11: No, we don't. It's just one of those one-run games. You got to start winning one-run games. You cannot be wasting Drew Rasmussen's performances, where even when he's not at his best, he's still really, really, really good. Yeah, he didn't go seven, but he went six. And you just didn't do enough against, like I said, you made Michael Wacha look really good. And Michael Wacha, who has been good, he's just not that guy anymore. And you can't let guys come into your house where you've been so good. And even though Waka's not, he's always pretty consistent. He's not terrible, but he's not the star that he used to be.
1: Go ahead, Sam.
3: I was going to say, just worth noting about Michael Wacha, the Rays did out-hit the Royals last night, and they still lost.
11: It couldn't run. It couldn't do anything with runners in scoring position. It couldn't do anything with runners on base. Yandy Diaz misses a home run by a couple feet, and that would have been a tie ball game. Instead, it drives in a run. He's on second. You can't do anything with it. It was Chandler Simpson when he got on base later in that game. He's in scoring position. No out. You couldn't do anything.
1: All right, a little bit of good news for Rays fans. I think they're going to win tonight, and even this series at a game apiece before Game 3. Remember, it's a four-game series against Kansas City right now. But our good friend Sharon, who is often the moral compass of this show, she texted and said she's going to the game tonight. She feels like there's a win coming. So I think Sharon's mojo is gonna put them over the top. By the way, I want to send some love, a thank you, whatever you want to call it. Jose called in yesterday after the show, Aaron.
11: No way.
1: And no way, Jose, yeah. And I got to talk to him. Sam, that's why Sam called me into the penalty box after the show, because he won tickets on Friday's show. And he got to go, and remember, Sunday was the comeback victory. He got to go on Sunday with his daughter for Father's Day, because he won the tickets on Friday. And was just like a little emotional. Like, said it was like the best game he's been to. He said the best effing tickets I've ever had. And like for him and his young daughter that he got to take, I think to her first game, I think he said it was. It was just like a really awesome, special day. So
11: it's
1: like
11: incredible.
1: Really cool that we get to do that we get to give out. And thank you to the Rays again for allowing us to give out tickets to every single Rays home game. Somebody will be going tonight because they won tickets on the show yesterday. Tomorrow, one of you will go to the game because you win tickets on the show today. So really awesome to hear from Jose. You know, we get to hear every now and then from people that win stuff on the show about their experiences. And it's always cool, again, that we get to play a part in making that happen.
11: That is, we get to do that all year long. That's awesome. Yeah. We get to do that every home game, like you mentioned. The Yankees did lose yesterday. They lost three in a row. Unfortunately, the Rays couldn't take advantage of it. You win that game yesterday against the Royals, you're only one game back of the Yankees, who have hit a slide. So you really have to take advantage of what is now presented itself as a light part of the schedule.
1: Yeah, and this is it's a homestand that you've got 10 games against the kind of opponents that you should be able to take advantage of. This 10-game homestand so far at 2-2 through the first two, not so much.
11: So yesterday we had such a busy show. I want to explore a little bit, get back into my
1: trip. You've explored a lot.
11: I've explored quite a bit. I learned a lot about some food while I was around the world. And there's something, we're learning a lot now about as I went to Scotland and learned about some of the different foods there. Pat and I yesterday were looking at some of the international foods. And
1: weirdos, man.
11: It really is bizarre. And Pat and I, we asked the question, like, what are we doing around the world? We're going to tell you some of the weirder foods. We're going to get into it, talk about the World Cup as well, next on the Pat and Aaron Show.
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0: Some of the foods we're about to talk about might kickstart your heart, might send you into full-on convulsions. I don't know. You people from around the world eating some weird stuff. People from around the world right now are in America learning about American exceptionalism all the way down to our foods, which I've seen so many things from these World Cup tourists about how much they love this or that. We found and we've talked about yesterday how the rest of the world apparently is falling in love with ranch dressing because a lot of them just don't have it in their countries. They're trying to sneak it back on airplanes. Like, it's absolutely hilarious.
1: Somebody on Twitter said, why did no one tell me ranch sauce is like crack? Europe, we need ranch ASAP.
0: Oh, I've seen that particular post. I know exactly who that is because we've read stuff from an article where that woman in particular has had quite a journey over here in America. But Aaron Jacobson had his own journey. And he went all the way to Scotland, and he tried something in Scotland that I've heard about my whole life. And every time I've heard about it, I thought, well, that sounds disgusting. Aaron, you didn't love the culinary experience in Scotland?
1: I liked the food that we got, but I stayed away from some of the delicacies after trying haggis.
0: You did try the haggis.
1: I tried the haggis.
0: Who
1: just
0: decided
1: lightly
0: to order the haggis in your group? Or did they like go, hey, you have to try this, American?
1: My dad got a Scottish breakfast one morning, like a real Scottish breakfast.
0: Yeah.
1: And we're talking haggis. We're talking blood pudding. And I was like, it can't look like it sounds.
0: Nothing sounds more disgusting, by the way, than blood pudding.
1: You think it sounds disgusting? It looks worse than it sounds.
0: How is that possible?
1: Look up a picture of blood pudding.
0: I've actually seen it.
1: It's a blob of bloody looking like pudding.
0: Yeah.
1: That they just stick on top of whatever you're eating.
0: I don't know why we do it. We do blood sausage too, which is also, you ever see blood sausage?
1: Well, it's a type of sausage, this blood pudding. It's like a sausage made from pig's blood and oatmeal.
0: Yeah, that looks terrible.
1: So I was like, I'm not.
0: Did he try that?
1: He said he liked it.
0: He liked the blood pudding.
1: I don't know if he did.
0: What the hell?
1: I don't know if he really did.
0: Dude, I might like blood pudding more than some of the other things we're eating around the world, by the way. Here's one thing I love. Most of these, Aaron, have like cute names to disguise what they really are. Not Morocco. The fine people from Morocco, one of their top foods, apparently, according to this list that I found, is something you may have heard of called camel head. Camel head.
1: All right. So what we need to do here is, because I believe Scotland, when I was in Scotland, they played Morocco.
0: Yeah.
1: So instead of World Cup matchups, we should do food delicacy matchups.
0: Oh, my God. We need to, Sam, this is going to be a lot of work for you. We need to put together an entire tournament. And then we put them on Twitter as like polls for a day and see who wins between these foods.
1: So what was that one again? Morocco?
0: It was Morocco does camel head, which, by the way, one of the more normal, because that's just meat, one of the more normal things on the list.
1: So that's camel head going up against blood pudding and haggis.
0: Yeah.
1: You decide.
0: How about for Japan? Japan, I said a lot of these have like cute names to like disguise what they really are. In Japan, they often eat shirako. Do you know what shirako is?
1: No, but it's not like a cute name. It's like,
0: well, it's better than what it is. Sam, any guess on what shirako is?
2: I got no idea.
0: Okay, shirako is the sperm sacs of codfish, often served raw or lightly cooked. Here's my favorite part. Known for its creamy texture.
1: I'm not surprised.
0: You go to Japan and they're like, poisonous? We want to serve you shirako.
1: No, it's not poisonous. It's good for you. It's got protein in it. That does not sound good at all.
0: No?
1: A lot of these, like ranch dressing, right?
0: Yeah.
1: Like we're like, you come to America where like you discover ranch dressing. You go to the Philippines, you discover chicken intestines grilled on skewers. Not as delightful.
0: Man, camel, very popular in the Middle East. We went from Morocco, where they do the camel head. Saudi Arabia loves a good camel liver.
1: You know, and I've had chopped liver before. I don't know whose liver I'm eating, but chopped liver is pretty good. Now, the ranch, they come over here during the World Cup, and they love the ranch. They discover the ranch, they find the ranch, and they love it.
0: Yeah.
1: What there's got to be something, like, we look at chicken intestines and camel heads and haggises, and we're like, well, that's weird. There's got to be something that people come over to America and they go, you know, they're eating this commonly in America?
3: My immediate guess would be, I've seen it at plenty of gas stations around the South, is like pickled pig's feet. I know a lot of people like that. Absolutely vile.
1: You know what? Probably too. I'd have to guess, because these just aren't everywhere in the world. Alligators. Gator.
0: Yeah, that's a good point. A
1: gator.
0: And depending on where you go, gator can be very hit or miss, right?
1: True, it can be very tough.
0: Yeah, like...
1: To us, kangaroos are so... We don't know. We don't have kangaroos.
0: I have had kangaroo. I went to a... Heidi and I did a game cooking class where they cooked different kinds of game, and they did a reverse sear on a kangaroo tenderloin.
1: Is that legal in Australia? Are they allowed to eat? Do they eat kangaroo commonly, like we eat alligator in Louisiana?
0: I don't know. I'm not sure about that.
1: You know what else I discovered while I was in Scotland? A television show that I just cannot believe it airs on cable television over there. It's called Naked Attraction. This is insane. It's a British television dating game show where the premise is you have one clothed single person and a gallery of six naked potential partners. They're hidden, and they'll slowly expose, as the rounds go on, different body parts. They'll like move the thing up. And I'm like, there's no way they're going to show them actually naked on television. Oh, they do. Oh, they show them. All of it. Naked. All of them.
0: Just regular. What time is the show on?
1: Like, I think one was like 11 p, where it's still light out in Scotland, 11 p.m. And like, I'm like, there's no way, because my mom was the one who told me about this show. She's like, yeah, Naked Attraction, you'd love it. I'm like, there's no way.
0: You'd love it.
1: She told me the premise, and I didn't think that they would actually show them naked. So 11 o'clock rolls around, whatever time it is, I turn it on the TV. I'm sharing a room with my brother. My brother's sitting next to me. And all of a sudden, all these naked people come on the stage. And I'm like, very uncomfortable next to my brother, because it's men, it's women, it's all of it. They're all naked. I felt very... It's like, if it felt like I shouldn't be watching it next to my brother.
0: Yeah.
1: It felt very weird. It was weirder than the blood pudding.
0: You'd rather watch that with Alyssa?
1: I don't know if I want to watch it. Like, it was interesting, but I'm like, I don't know if I could do many more episodes of this.
0: It's very weird.
1: It showed all of it. And not all of them are attractive.
0: And dudes.
1: Yeah.
0: Yeah, I don't need to see that.
1: And weird piercings. And most of them weren't attractive.
0: Weird piercings?
1: Weird. Like, weird.
0: Huh.
1: Weird.
0: So the food they eat is just the tip of the iceberg, is what you're telling me?
1: Right, yeah.
0: The tip of the weird
1: iceberg. Just the tip is appropriate.
0: Are we the kings of normal in America? Is that what you're telling me? We are the most normal?
1: Yeah, when people are coming here going, oh, ranch dressing. Oh, my God. Have you heard of this thing called ranch dressing? It's like, yeah, we're very normal, comparative to camel heads.
0: The same woman you mentioned her tweet about the ranch dressing. I also saw at one point she posted, like, a quick video just scanning the inside of like a diner, and she's like, this is like the coolest thing ever. And then she ended up saying it was like the best food she's ever had.
1: Yeah, America, like, exceptionalism. Diners.
0: Listen, we are exceptional in so many ways, and food is certainly among them.
1: Diners and a ranch.
0: Especially after reading some of the crap they're eating around the world. All right, when we get back, we've got today's top headlines with Sam Cohen. He'll fill us in on why our friend Nick Wise is a little bit depressed this morning. That, and should the Buccaneers change their preseason schedule? That's all coming up next.
1: You've been putting it off all month. You don't have to anymore. You got to act now. 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
1: Brought to you by Rivard Buick GMC. The Rays were back in action last night, fresh off a series win over the Nationals. And, well, the seesaw of mediocrity continues. Rays lose 2-1. Caglione returns to the Trop. His hometown team didn't do anything against the Rays last night, thankfully. But
2: there's, like, got to be added pressure for him in that situation. I was thinking about that. Everyone knows you're coming home. You've got this big crowd there for you.
3: Was it 700? Did we find out if he got the 700 folks?
1: That we did not find out. They did show his parents on the broadcast, though, which was cool.
2: But that I think you put a little, just like when you come to the major leagues and you arrive, you could put a little extra pressure on yourself. We see that happen with a lot of, you know, big names. And he certainly has already arrived on the scene. But when you come back home, you maybe try to put that extra little pressure on yourself, and you might not have the best results because of it.
3: No, you could totally see that. I mean, anybody who is going home to play in front of people you grew up around, it's got to be just, even if it's not pressure, it's just got to be surreal. It's got to feel like, even if you don't feel a ton of pressure about it, the day has to feel very different, right? He talked about how he's been to a ton of Rays games growing up, and now all of a sudden he's looking up at that crowd instead of sitting in it. Even if it's not pressure, it's just something that's so different. I imagine it's kind of like an out-of-body experience in ways that it's not going to be the same as every other game. So even if it's not pressure, something's off where it might be weird, but good for him.
2: Doesn't help that Drew Rasmussen's on the bump when you're trying to accomplish that.
3: He's pretty good.
1: Mr. C, the Rays have been anything but consistent the last 2 weeks.
2: Hey, Mr. C is
3: consistently inconsistent.
2: Yeah, Mr. C is what we've named Drew Rasmussen, Mr. Consistency, for people that are just joining us going, why Mr. C? Yeah, why not Mr. T?
1: Mr. Consistency, Mr. Drew Rasmussen. He is the man. The Rays have not been the men. Somebody that is the man is Lionel Messi. Argentina wins 2-0 in the Tournament of Ties yesterday. No ties, actually, so good for you, Pat.
3: Yeah.
1: Messi breaks the World Cup scoring record with his 17th and 18th goals yesterday in the 2-0 win over Austria. Kylian Mbappe picks up a pair in a 3-0 win over Iraq. Erling Haaland.
2: Yeah, what's that guy's name from Norway?
1: Erling Haaland. He's a dog.
2: He's really good, apparently.
3: Yeah.
1: Absolute stallion.
2: Two goals for him, too.
3: We had in World Cup Jeopardy, which, by the way, we're playing at 7 o'clock today. Aaron is going to see if he can be the third straight person to whoop my ass at World Cup Jeopardy.
2: Straight person or third consecutive person?
3: Both, yeah. Yeah, as far as I know, both. Our friend Flip whooped me, Andy, in a couple weeks ago, and then Ian whooped me last week. Aaron and I doing World Cup trivia at 7 o'clock. But one of the questions was who had played in the most World Cups. And because of what we saw yesterday, I had originally written down Pelé, and then I crossed it out. And I went, you know what? Because I was just watching something about Messi and everything he was doing, everything he's done. And I go, you know what? It's probably Messi. Crossed out Pelé, went to Messi. This was on Final Jeopardy, by the way. It was Pelé.
2: Pelé.
3: I blew it.
2: Wow. How many did he play it?
3: It was like four different decades, right?
2: Wow.
3: Was that what the...
1: Something crazy, but yeah. It was a lot.
2: That Pelé. You guys really retained a lot from that Jeopardy.
3: I mean, retention's not really my thing.
2: But you did retain that Pelé was the guy, so that's enough there. So all three of those guys had two goals, which if you put that together in a parlay on the Hard Rock bet, you were doing pretty good for yourself.
3: And that would be two what? Three what?
2: Braces.
3: You were right there.
1: Retention, yeah, not exactly your strong suit either there, Mr. Jacobson.
3: Yeah.
2: Retention and memory is.
1: You want a fun fact, though? Not only did Mbappe, Messi, and Haaland get a brace, if that's how you say it.
3: It is.
1: Second time they've done it this tournament, and they've all played on the same day twice now.
2: It's incredible. So if you had that, if you rolled that that parlay across two times, you're very, very rich. A brace is a two-goal performance.
3: Do you think there are parts of the world that they call it a brace?
2: Yes, absolutely.
1: It's like Pat and Dillard's. And then in the nightcap yesterday,
3: great place.
1: We had Algeria knock off Jordan to end their World Cup hopes. 2-1. Almost time, gentlemen. We're about 48 hours away.
3: So not that close to be.
1: From the red, white, and blue back in action against Turkey.
2: At freaking 10 o'clock at night. If that was a Friday night, 10 o'clock, fine. I'm not complaining. Mm. Thursday night? How are we going to stay up for that?
3: The only reason I'm remotely okay with it is because the game is not that important. As we noted, some of their best players have a yellow card and may sit. Like, don't be surprised if this thing's very uneventful, maybe even a scoreless draw.
2: All right, let's say that thing ends at, well, yeah, I guess it, yeah, never mind.
3: Midnight.
2: Oh, I was going to say, if this is a consequential game, like if this is a game, an elimination game, because it's not, they're already advancing, like you said, exactly. They could rest a lot of guys. If it was on at 10 and it would end around midnight, do you think you and I, who we've said, we've been honest, like we're not, we when it's World Cup time, we're in. Pat's got his vuvu, but when it's not, we're not the biggest soccer guys. So, do you think that if we had to come on the air from after that game until when our show begins, we could talk just about that World Cup game or the World Cup for until our show starts? Do you think absolutely we have that not in the bag?
3: No,
2: me neither.
3: No,
2: like you and I have been able to just go about a lot of random things.
3: Yeah,
2: we've had marathons where we've been on the air for how long is it? Like we had to stay on once for hours upon hours.
3: Yeah,
2: I don't remember why.
3: Do you remember one time we did like our regular 8 to noon, and then we got in the car and started heading home, and then we got the call that something was wrong with the network, and they needed us to turn around and come back and get back on the air, and we just grabbed our friend Chris Kasak, who now texts the show sometimes, who was not a board op. And we just threw him in there, and we're like, "Listen, just do this. Do this thing with the right with when the audio comes in. Pull it down like this. We'll handle the rest." And we do, like, you know, you and I did enough phone calls with no call screener. Like, yeah, we've done some weird marathons.
2: Yeah, I don't know if we could do that type of marathon though. But I'm very excited for this thing to continue in the next stage, and hopefully we can keep going here because I think the longer this goes for U.S. involved in it on U.S. soil, the greater opportunity and chance for this thing to get more popular.
3: We're winning it all.
4: We're winning it all.
2: All right, Alexi.
4: Somebody who just won it all was the University of Michigan and their men's basketball program. But maybe they suck again and are going to revert to the Juwan Howard days because
3: oh, no.
4: Their head coach, Dusty May, just 2 months after winning March Madness and the big dance, he has taken a job as the head coach of the Dallas Mavericks after they relieved Jason Kidd of his duties. So, Dusty May, offensive genius, get Cooper Flagg as a young and budding superstar. History tells us college coaches can't coach in the league, but we'll find out with Dusty.
3: Well, I think we're going to find out more and more and more, too, because in today's climate, like, how often are you talking about how broken college sports are right now? With the NIL stuff being out of control and everybody changing conferences every 5 minutes and the guy, you know, the transfer portal where guys are leaving every single year. You can have a team. I mean, USF's going to look completely different than it did a year ago, right? Like, and that's not uncommon in college sports today. You've got guys transferring constantly. It's got to be incredibly frustrating as a head coach. Why would you not want to coach today, especially? Years ago, I think you can make the argument to me why there, for some guys especially, it makes sense to coach in college and want to stay there. Today, in today's climate, I don't know why you wouldn't want the stability of pro sports with all of the instability in college sports.
2: Yeah, and it looks as if I completely agree with you. It looks as if, though, they're going to stick within the university and go with, as their interim coach, one of the assistant coaches, current assistant coach. I think that's a good move. Like, you don't have to make that big splash right now. You need the continuity. You've got a lot of these guys. I know a lot have moved on, but you need that continuity. So I felt really bad yesterday for Nick Wise. I thought somebody died. Like, he was walking around here like somebody important to him had passed away.
3: You know what it reminded me of? We have a friend in the building that every now and then they have to let people go. And when they do, you see the way that it impacts this person in a major way. And that seemed like Nick yesterday. Like, he was just like devastated.
2: Yeah, you can look at the way you looked at it, which I do agree with. But you could also look at it as that, like for May, you could have stayed at, you're on top. You just won the national championship. You've got all the money in the world coming to your university for NIL. Like, that's not an issue for you. Stability and continuity for a lot of programs is a problem. For University of Michigan, it's not the biggest problem. So for him, he decided to...
3: That's just part of it. All the things we talk about with the instability in college sports, it's not just about your program. It's about everything. And it just, to me, it seems much easier to be a head coach in professional sports today. There's a lot less headaches and things to deal with.
2: But good luck, because you're not going to be revered like you were in college. Now you got to go figure out a mess in Dallas. And I know you've got Cooper Flagg, and that's attractive. But that organization, they let Jalen Brunson go. They traded Luka Doncic. Bad trade. And now you got to hope. They got lucky. Some would say it was rigged to get Cooper Flagg. Now you got to just hope that works out. But that's, you're really, and I get it. You want to go from college to the NBA, the ultimate goal. You're adding a lot of pressure that you really just didn't have to have in college, because it could have just come to you.
4: I have a hard time, I'll be honest, feeling bad for Mr. Nick Wise,
3: who was
4: doom and gloom yesterday. But again, as I texted in the DAE group chat, you just won a national championship. It's very hard to feel bad.
2: To that point, I feel like if the Knicks, for instance, I just came off a title run. I never had it in my life for the Knicks. My dad and me and my brother, we had this amazing moment I described yesterday. I think if the Knicks didn't make the playoffs next year, I think I'd be able to be like, all right, well, we had last year.
3: Yeah.
2: And I say that now, but then the next season comes around.
3: What if there was an exodus of talent? What if Mike Brown left? What if Cat left?
2: Mike Brown, I love Mike Brown, what he did this year, but like, to me, if a Cat leaves or something happens to Jalen, that's catastrophic.
3: So that's where I think it's a little bit different. But
2: when the Knicks were up 2-0, like every little ankle turn from Jalen Brunson, I was like, oh, there goes the series. It's over. Yeah. I'm the worst.
3: That just, what he said reminded me of, like, so often bad stuff happens to rich or famous people, and someone goes, well, I don't really feel bad for them because they're rich. And it's like, well, yeah, but like, bleepy stuff can happen to you even when you're rich or really successful or whatever it is. Like, people who have everything can have really bad days, and just because they have everything doesn't mean you don't have to feel bad, or you couldn't feel bad for them when they have bad days.
2: A lot of it was when we saw the fires in LA and a lot of the celebrities' homes were getting burned down, and people were like, well, they're gonna be fine. It's like their life just got ruined. Like, yeah, their homes just got burned. Everything inside their home just got burned down. You're like, well, they got money.
3: Yeah.
4: That is today's top headlines, brought to you by Rivard Buick GMC, the number 2 GMC dealer in the country.
3: All right, we said before the break we were going to ask if the Buccaneers should potentially change their preseason strategy. What do we mean by that? Well, if you think about it, as we have dwindled down the preseason, we're down to 3 preseason games now, we have basically seen less and less play during those 3 preseason games. You know, if you think about back to when it was 4 preseason games, you would often see a lot of the top-end starters wouldn't go in the first game, or if they played, they'd play about a series, right? Then in the second game, they'd play about a quarter. In the third game of the preseason, you'd often see guys play all the way through halftime and then come out and play a little bit in the third quarter. And they always talked about how they wanted to get guys used to that and kind of build up their legs as well, because you're coming from the offseason. Then in the fourth game, a lot of guys, top-end starters, your quarterback, stuff like that, would not play at all, and then we'd get into the regular season. Now that it's just 3 preseason games, it seems like you get almost nothing out of some of your starters when it comes to snaps in the preseason. And a lot of the argument is no reason to get guys hurt in the preseason, no reason to waste guys. I don't want to see a guy get hurt in a game that doesn't matter. But, you know, Ian Beckles said it last week. You need to build up callus on your body. You need to be used to the contact and playing all the snaps and all these different things. We've heard it from players for years. And certainly if you've looked at the Buccaneers the last 2 seasons, injuries have played into the year quite a bit. So I don't think you can make the argument that not playing in the preseason keeps you healthier, because they haven't been healthier.
2: Injuries are going to happen no matter what.
3: Yep.
2: Whether they happen in the preseason, whether they happen in training camp. You saw David Walker go down before you could even really do anything. Like, it could happen at any moment. We saw it years ago with Ryan Jensen. It's football. Any tough move, any guy falls on you, you could be in trouble. But for me, and I know this is crazy coming from Safe Man.
3: Uh-oh.
2: You would think I would say, yeah, less preseason. Let's just get him ready for put him in the regular season. They'll figure it out as they go. No, I don't like that, because of the sloppiness that you see early on in the season. injuries, like you said, Pat, they could happen at any point. In football, it's just a very tough sport. When I look at baseball, 162 games, I go, that's such a long sport. I would rather you spread a guy out, a pitcher. I'd rather you be able to save them for later on down the stretch.
3: Yeah.
2: Not every game is as vital as you see in the NFL. Every game is so important. And if you get off to a bad start, you look at some of the team, the Ravens this year, you get off to a rough start, it can be very hard to recover from that rough start because the season, even with that extra game at 17, is so short. So you have to decide if you're a team, and we're seeing this now and they're trying to figure it out, you have to balance how prepared you're going to be for regular season football and how much injury risk you're willing to put out there. That's the balance right there. And I think the word balance is important because you have to find it.
3: Yeah, no, you're 100% right. And you bring up a good point because it's not just about staying healthy at the beginning of the year. Like, that's the most important thing. But it's also performance, right? Like, we're not performing early in the year because of the fact that we're not practicing enough and we're not playing enough. But you're playing typically 60 to 70 snaps a game, depending on your position, when you get into the regular season. If you go from next to nothing to expect, and I know you can rotate guys in and out and whatever you want to do, but like, you can't expect guys to be ready to play 50, 60, 70 snaps after not playing at all in the preseason. It just doesn't make sense to me. At least get guys out there for a half of football at some point in the preseason. To me, it just makes all the sense in the world. 888-388-0957. You can also text your thoughts to 82945. Message and data rates may apply. Start your text with DAE so that we get them.
2: Because you have a situation in preseason where if you put those guys out there, you know, you look at practice, you look at these joint practices. This is a situation where we see, and you think, all right, they're going to get some time and a look at other opponents.
3: I think they're doing them with Jacksonville this year.
2: Seems to be the situation.
4: And the Jets.
2: Yeah, Liam Cohen is forgiven. But that doesn't present a game-like, true game-like situation.
3: Yeah.
2: Where you got to be on the field, in pads, going at it at real speed, in formations, to be able to know what it's going to feel like. With Zach Robinson as the new offensive coordinator, you got to be in the battle, not just on the practice field. You got to be in the battle against opponents that you haven't seen every day in camp. You got to be going up against an opponent like you would be every single Sunday or every time you're on the football field for a game, and you're just not getting that. You're getting more penalties because of it. You're missing blown coverages. There's so many things that happen because of the lack of preparation. And not, when I say lack of preparation, then maybe that's not the right word. It's lack of real experience on that football
3: field.
2: Lack
3: of reps.
2: Yeah.
3: Lack of reps. And reps real matter. Reps. Whatever you're doing, reps matter. And listen, I like joint practices because they allow you to practice things that you can't necessarily plan to have happen in a game, right? You can practice situational football in joint practices against somebody other than your own team. And, you know, like, you could play a preseason game and never have a two-minute drill. You could go the entire preseason and never run your two-minute offense or your four-minute offense or whatever it is. You can set that up goal line, right? You can set that up specifically in a joint practice to see situations that you want to see against an opponent that you cannot guarantee yourself to happen in a preseason game. So I think there's a lot of value in joint practices, but it's still a practice. Everybody on the field knows it's a practice, and even though a preseason game is a preseason game, it's still a game. You see when guys make plays, they get up and celebrate. You see when guys score touchdowns, they get up and celebrate. And there's something about, you hear it from players all the time, there's something about coming out of the tunnel, being in front of the fans, all the things that are different about lining them up on a Saturday night at Raymond James Stadium, which they typically do in the preseason, right? As opposed to Tuesday afternoon, right, at practice that day. Like, there's just things that you cannot pretend at practice.
2: There's also, not all positions and not all players are created equal. And what I mean by that, Pat, is,
3: what do you mean by that?
2: There are some units and some positions that I'd rather see, like we're talking about, playing in the preseason, and I think they gain more value from playing in the preseason than some of the other positions, right? I can look at a wide receiver. I mean, Mike Evans isn't a part of the team, but Chris Godwin. I know you're with a new offensive coordinator, so a little different here. Anytime you have a new offensive coordinator, probably should get more reps in the preseason just with that offense in general, or new head coach, whatever it be. But I trust that Chris Godwin, Baker Mayfield, they've been doing this for a while together. I trust that Chris Godwin, when it's time for regular season action, they're going to be on the same page together and they're going to be able to figure that out. I know we have this offensive line and we don't want to get them hurt, but I want them working as, I want them in game one, week one, working as a unit, the continuity, they just know each other's moves. I want that set. So I think there's more value in an offensive line being out there for the preseason than, let's say, a Chris Godwin.
3: Absolutely. It's just, Chris Godwin works on his own. He's out on an island. And as long as he knows what he's doing now, there's value in the young receivers seeing him work and leading by example and that sort of thing. But the offensive line is the only thing that's close to the offensive line is the defensive line. Now you have less moving parts on the defensive line, and it's really about reacting to the offensive line. But the offensive line, you know, their opponents, I mean, of course, but the offensive line, they have to work in unison. I mean, there's no position where chemistry is more important than on the offensive line. No doubt about it.
2: I'd like to see a shift in the other direction and go back to where we're seeing more action in the preseason, more getting ready for these starters.
3: Yeah, it's a little scary, though, because on the offensive line, because we were so dinged up last year, that's the last thing you want to see going into this year. All right, we're going to get back into the Rays and Royals, and we've got our third edition of World Cup Jeopardy. Let's see if Aaron can whoop me the way Flip and Ian have already done. That's coming up next on the Pat and Aaron Show.
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15: He's Pat Donovan. I'm Aaron Jacobson. Pat and Aaron Show. Executive producer Sam Cohen. We're about an hour away from giving away Rays tickets. Rays in the middle of a series with the Royals right now. And we'll be giving away tickets for tomorrow's game. Tomorrow's game against the Royals, where hopefully today the Rays can get back on track. It's a four-game series against the Royals. They lost game one last night, 2-1, in a very just frustrating game.

0: I mean, all these one-run losses for the Rays, they've been frustrating. They out-hit.
1: It's annoying. It's at the point where it's annoying sometimes.
0: Annoying, frustrating, yeah. However you want to describe it, I'm with you. Six hits for the Rays yesterday, only one run. Four hits for the Royals yesterday, two runs. We talked about this yesterday, Pat. You lost all those Dodgers games in that series. You got swept. You lost them all by one run.
1: Yep.
0: Against the Nationals, you saw at the end, you win by one run. Now we're at that point in this series where the Rays are fighting, they're clawing, and they're going to have to win close ball games. When they have success, ultimate success in seasons, which means getting to the postseason, they are winning. They're on the winning end, the winning side of those one-run ball games. Right now, they are struggling, and that's a problem for them. And there are weaknesses that are being exposed, and teams are paying attention, even the bad teams like the Royals. A perfect example of this yesterday and this 2-1 loss yesterday, Pat, was in the second inning. Massey walks, which is a very rare thing for Drew Rasmussen to give up a leadoff walk, yeah. Which I don't expect for him to do that a lot, but he did it. And then you get a double to left field. And this is a double to left field that typically that runner is going to be stopped at third base. But because of Chandler Simpson being in left field, everyone is now aware the secret is out that he does not have a strong arm. If you're doing the scouting report, you know Chandler Simpson in left does not have a strong arm. So where most people are going to stop at third and maybe you get out of that inning, which turns out they end up scoring that run and winning the game by one run. If you get out of that inning, you could end up winning that one run ball game. But because they knew that Chandler Simpson in left doesn't have the arm, they're exploiting it. Yeah, they almost got him out on the relay, but I think they knew who they were going up against in left field and knew they had the opportunity to be aggressive. So one of the worst teams in baseball, taking advantage of the scouting report, getting the advantage in the game and winning a one-run ball game.
1: I always say make them make the play when you're on offense. Make them make the throw home. And when you've got a guy like Chandler Simpson out there, you know you've got an opportunity to make him make the play and that he's likely not going to.
0: So they're going to have to get this thing figured out. And then because they play these close games, Kevin Cash, this is where he seems to pinch and at times overmanage. And I'm a top Kevin Cash supporter, but even I was scratching my head.
1: I'm glad to see you coming to the light a little bit.
0: There's no light.
1: He's like, coming to the light, people.
0: No. He's still, to me, one of the best, if not the best managers in the game.
1: Keith, he's halfway to you.
0: 162 games, people. You're going to make mistakes. Everyone's going to make mistakes. Kevin Cash is going to make mistakes. He's not going to press every right button. He's going to press some wrong buttons. I don't know if it was the end-all, be-all. I don't know if the Rays win that game. But when you get in the eighth inning and you've got Aranda who walks with two outs and he's on first base. Now, you just had Mullins hit for DeLuca. So now you've taken DeLuca's bat out of it. You've got Mullins in there because you want that matchup. Mullins strikes out swinging. It wasn't, you know, after he went down 0-2, he fought in that at bat. But now Mullins is out of the equation. So Aranda walks, and you don't have Mullins to come in there and pinch run. It would have been a perfect guy to come in there and pinch run. So you put Mesa Jr. in there to pinch run for Aranda, and you send him right away. He gets thrown out by a mile. When you look at Mesa Jr.'s stats, he doesn't have a stolen base in his career.
1: He still doesn't.
0: Junior Caminero is at the plate. In fact, Pat, he was thrown out so badly, I would give him -1 stolen base.
1: There you go.
0: I would put him
1: now
0: in the negative.
1: Now he needs to get to one.
0: That's exactly right. So I thought that was an overmanaging situation. You have one of your best. You have Junior Caminero at the plate. All right? And now you take him out of the equation. And you go to the next inning with a new pitcher, a lively arm who comes in there, and that's the first at bat he's got to face his junior. He gets him out.
1: I'm proud of you.
0: For what? For what?
1: For being willing to be critical of Kevin Cash. I haven't heard it for a long time.
0: If it's there and presents itself in a way where I'm scratching my head at home watching, yeah, I'm not going to lie and protect. I'm not on the Kevin Cash payroll, right?
1: I never said you're on the payroll. You don't criticize him a lot.
0: If it's noted, if there's something that needs to be criticized, I'll be critical of him. That's it.
1: Do you feel like he's stretching this conversation out of fear that he's going to be the first one to lose to me in World Cup Jeopardy?
2: I do indeed.
0: All right, let's play some Jeopardy. I am going to get crushed here. World Cup Jeopardy, people.
1: I doubt it, dude.
0: World Cup Jeopardy.
1: I'm bad at this. I've been really bad at this.
0: Sam, can you explain for the people who are new to this, if they weren't here like me last week, how this thing goes?
2: So we have got some World Cup Jeopardy. Welcome back, listeners.
0: You got to sound a little more excited about it.
2: If you join and if you are first time, it's your name is your buzzer, Mr. Jacobson. So if you have an answer, say Aaron. Pat will say Pat. And yeah, Pat will. It's just as simple as watching Jeopardy with your grandparents, as if, or if you used to do that. I know I used to all the time.
0: Can I pause you for a second? I just watched Pat do the most disgusting thing.
1: I didn't have anything else around that would be a good back scratcher. This was perfect.
0: Pat's been blowing this vuvuzela for days now, and he just took it, put it under his shirt, and scratched his back with the tip of the vuvuzela, the tip that would go to his mouth.
1: Are you afraid of your mouth? Are you afraid of your back? I'm not afraid of my own back. I know how clean
0: would
1: I
0: you
1: am.
0: Blow that right now? Back away from the mic. All right. He would. He just sucked his back.
2: A vuvuzela right. To get us going. Pat, Mr. Donovan, the board is yours. The categories are as follows. Red, white, and goals. Soccer terminology. Global powers. Iconic moments. And advanced global football theory.
1: Oh, that one will be really good for us. I'm gonna start being a patriotic American with red, white, and goals for 100, Alex.
2: Red, white, and goals for 100. This U.S. player scored the game-winning goal against Algeria to send the U.S. to the knockout stage in 2010.
0: Aaron. In 2010. Landon Donovan.
2: I should have prefaced, I do need a who is or what is.
0: Who like is Jeffrey. Landon Donovan?
2: That is correct. 100 to you, Mr. Jacobson.
0: Woo! How about it?
1: Wow.
0: Let's go soccer terminology for 100.
2: We have got soccer terminology, you said, for 100?
0: For 100.
2: This term describes a pass that leads directly to a goal.
1: Pat.
2: Mr. Donovan.
1: Assist. What is assist?
2: What is an assist? That is correct.
1: All right, we're tied at 100.
0: He was so excited he couldn't even say his own name. He's like, I'm the Pat.
2: A friendly reminder to the contestants from here on out, we do need who is or what
0: all right.
2: is.
0: All right, buddy. Settle all right. Down. What is it, Sajak? Who does this thing?
1: Let's go soccer terminology for 200. Suck
2: this
1: it, Trebek.
2: Is
1: Trebek.
2: The semicircle at the top of the penalty box often used to judge distance on free kick?
0: Can you do that? Can you say it again, please?
2: Soccer terminology for 200. This is the semicircle at the top of the penalty box often used to judge distance on free kicks.
1: Pat, what is the key?
2: That is not correct.
0: Aaron, what is the penalty box?
2: Close, but no cigar. The answer is what is the D or the penalty arc?
0: Penalty arc. Penalty arc. What is the D?
1: Soccer terminology for 300.
2: Soccer terminology for 300. This violation occurs when a goalkeeper holds the ball for more than 8 seconds.
0: Aaron. Well, I don't even. I thought I was going to be able to have it. What's the violation? Shot clock violation.
2: Shot clock violation.
1: Pat, what is a delay?
0: Delay, that's the name of it.
1: Delay of game?
2: The proper answer I'm looking for is, what is a time-wasting violation?
0: You can hold. You can't hold the ball for more than 8 seconds?
2: Not if you're the goalkeeper.
1: What the hell are you doing holding on to it for 8 seconds?
0: If you're the goal, if you're not the goalkeeper, you can't hold on the ball anyway. They're the only people that can hold the ball.
1: Jeez.
2: Mr. Donovan, the board is still yours.
1: Soccer terminology for 400. We're rolling through this one.
0: I'm winning.
1: We're tied at 100.
0: Are we?
1: Yeah.
0: That's right. Damn.
1: Glad I'm keeping score.
2: Yeah, it's 100 to 100. Soccer terminology for 400, Mr. Donovan. This type of kick is awarded when the ball crosses the goal line last touched by the defending team.
1: Pat, that's a corner kick?
2: What is a corner kick? That is correct.
1: Let's go.
0: It's pretty good, dude. It's pretty good, man.
1: We'll close this one out. Soccer terminology for 500.
2: This advanced stat measures the quality of a scoring chance based on probability.
0: What? The quality of a scoring chance based on probability.
2: You see this a lot in hockey as well.
0: Bonnie doody soccer do.
2: I'm going to guess nobody's taking
0: Nobody.
2: A stab at this one.
0: Give it to me.
2: The answer is, what is expected goal average?
1: Oh, yeah.
0: Expected goal average.
1: The old EGA.
2: XGA.
1: That too. No, expected is an E. What the hell are we talking about?
2: The stat is labeled XGA.
0: See, this is ridiculous stuff.
1: Very stupid. Red, white, and goals for 200.
2: Red, white, and goals, bringing back the patriotic. You said 200, Mr. Donovan?
1: Yes, sir.
2: The U.S. hosted the World Cup in this year before, or I'm sorry, poor phrasing. The U.S. has hosted the World Cup one other time than this year. What year was it?
0: Aaron. 94? What is 94?
2: That is correct.
1: Wow. So he's got 300.
0: And you've got 500.
1: 500.
0: Wow, what a thing for me. I'm doing good on red, white, and goals, so we're going to go to 300 for red, white, and goals.
2: Okay, we got red, white, and goals for 300. This current U.S. star became the youngest American to score in the World Cup in the 2022 Qatar opener.
0: Aaron. Christian Pulisic.
1: Who is Freddie Adu?
0: 2022. I was thinking Freddie Adu too, but then he said 2022 and I was out.
1: I know it wasn't him. I just
0: and
1: don't know who
0: Freddie
1: it was.
0: Freddie sucked.
2: The answer is, who is Timothy Weah?
0: Who is he? I almost went that way.
1: Yeah.
2: It's a good one. Mr. Jacobson, the board is yours.
0: Board is mine. Red, white, and goals for 400. I'm going to go that way.
2: The U.S. defeated this rival country 2-0 in the 2002 World Cup round of 16.
0: Aaron, who is Canada?
2: Not Canada.
1: Pat, who is Mexico?
2: Pat, it is who is what is Mexico? You're correct.
0: Who is, what is, where is?
1: So that was 400, right?
2: It was indeed, sir.
0: Good. All right. So it was either north or south.
1: 900 to 300 right now. We'll close out red, white, and goals for 500, Alex.
2: This U.S. coach led the team to the quarterfinals in the 2002 World Cup.
0: I don't know if I can name one coach.
1: Pat, who is Ted Lasso?
2: Nope, not Ted Lasso.
0: This was 02?
2: 02.
0: I wonder if it's an American coach or if it's somebody like we started picking them off from other places trying to make this a better place for soccer. I'm gonna take the information that you give me, Sam.
2: The answer is he is an American, and his name is Bruce Arena.
1: What's the coach's name right now?
2: Pochettino.
1: Oh, damn it, Sam.
2: Oh, I thought you were asking me. I'm sorry.
0: I'm going to go with who is Pochettino.
2: I'm sorry, Pat. I thought you were asking me. I can't see you.
1: All right, global powers for 100.
2: Okay, global powers for how much was that again?
1: 100.
2: This country won the 2014 World Cup, defeating Argentina in the final.
1: Who is Pat? Who is Brazil?
2: That is incorrect.
0: Aaron, who is France?
2: Also incorrect.
0: Aaron, who is Spain? Aaron, who is Germany? Is Germany.
1: Global powers for 200.
2: Global powers for 200. This country's 2006 World Cup win ended in a penalty shootout against the French.
0: Wow. Aaron, who is Argentina?
2: That is incorrect.
1: That's where I was going to go. Pat, who is Brazil?
2: Also not correct. I was looking for what is Fettuccine Alfredo and who is Italy?
0: We should know these things. What a moment for Italy.
1: Why should we?
0: Because like that, you win the World Cup. How they win it? In a shootout?
2: Penalty kicks.
0: Penalty kicks? Same thing?
1: A lot of people don't think that should be possible. So.
0: I mean, come on now. That's pretty incredible for Italy. It's the same thing.
1: Let's go to iconic moments for 100,
0: it's
1: Alex.
0: It's like margarita pizza
2: iconic
0: and cheese pizza.
2: Moments for 100. I don't know that this one's going to do you guys all too well. This player scored the winning goal of the 2010 World Cup for España.
0: Bobby.
1: Pat, who is Ronaldo?
2: Incorrect. He is Portuguese.
0: Yeah, wrong.
1: I don't know.
0: I think I remember this happening. What a moment it was.
2: Would you like the answer, gentlemen?
0: Give me his initials.
2: AI.
1: Ooh. Allen Iverson.
2: Not on iHeartRadio. We are guaranteed human.
0: All right, who is it?
2: It is Andres Iniesta.
1: Oh, Iniesta, of course. Iconic moments for 200, Alex.
0: Such a legend that
2: this French star
0: slipped.
2: Was sent off in the 2006 final for a headbutt.
0: Aaron. Thierry Henry.
2: Nope, not Mr. Henry.
1: You can tell us. I'm not guessing.
2: The answer is, who is Zidane?
0: Zidane. Zidane, Zidane, Zidane, Zidane.
1: You know what? Let's look really stupid. Advanced football theory, advanced global football theory for 100, Alex.
2: This is what happens when the ball crosses the goal line between the posts.
1: Pat,
0: a bat.
1: A goal is scored.
2: That is correct. What is a goal?
1: Aaron answered me. He made fun of me for tripping over my own name earlier, and then he just answered my name.
0: I heard Pat. I just said Pat. Oh, damn it.
1: You knew I was going to get it right.
0: That's just how confident you were in me. Such an easy one.
1: Let's go advanced global football. I like this one. Advanced global football theory for 200.
0: Pat.
2: This part of the body is most commonly used to kick the ball.
0: Pat. That.
2: Pat.
1: He did it again.
0: I can't figure this thing out.
1: This is this is what you call your foot.
0: What the hell? I just got to say
2: that
0: Aaron.
2: That is correct.
0: I just got to say Aaron.
1: Advanced global football theory for 300.
0: Just say Aaron.
2: This color card.
1: Aaron. Pat.
2: You
1: Pat's
2: got it. First.
1: No,
2: I'm sorry. Aaron's first.
1: I think Aaron got me on that one. You've only got two. It's a 50-50 shot.
0: I know what it is.
1: You know what's funny? Ian and I did the exact same thing last week.
0: What is yellow?
2: The answer is
1: it's red.
2: The color card means a player is warned but can stay in the game. The answer is yellow. Congratulations,
0: yes.
2: Mr.
0: Yes,
2: Jacobson.
0: Thank you. I got so lucky. I thought Sam was going to screw me there.
1: All right, Aaron's up to 600 now.
0: I don't know. That was for 300?
2: It was.
1: Yeah.
0: Well, how many do you have, Pat?
1: So it's 1,200 to 600 currently.
0: I'm going to go with football advanced theory, this one, for 400, whatever this is.
2: But a ding, ding, ding, ding, ding. We have today's daily double.
0: Oh, boy, boy, boy, boy.
1: Oh,
2: so
1: man.
2: That means Mr. Donovan cannot steal. Mr.
0: So I don't have to say Aaron. This is for me?
2: It's just you. The daily you have $600. Double. What would you like to wager?
0: Oh, boy. All right. So I have 600 and Pat has 1,200.
2: Yep.
0: Wager it all. Wager it all.
2: The question. This is the number of players each team has the field on at one time.
0: Damn it. Damn it. I should know this.
1: I know this because of last week. I exuded my ignorance last week. Now you get to do it.
0: What is 11?
2: That is correct. What is 11?
0: Let's go! Give me that vuvuzela! I only got it because I didn't have to say my own name first, or I would have said Pat.
1: It's 1,200 apiece.
0: This is a big one. This is
1: a tie game.
0: Barn burn.
1: Ian and I had a tight one, too, but he overcame, much like you probably will.
0: All right.
1: You got the board.
0: Oh, I got the board. I got the board.
1: That was 400, right?
0: Yeah, let's go advanced global football theory for 500.
2: This is the round object players
0: Pat.
2: Score
0: Aaron.
2: With.
0: Damn it.
2: Pat.
1: It would be a soccer ball.
2: What is a soccer ball? That is correct.
0: He didn't say what is. He didn't say what is.
2: I don't think either of you guys have said it.
0: I did on the last one.
2: I did try. I will say I tried to stump you guys by giving it a ridiculous topic name.
1: I love it.
2: Just the easiest questions.
0: Yeah. How is that 500? That I was waiting for offsides.
1: Let's go with global powers for 300, Alex.
2: Global powers for 300. This nation reached the 2018 final despite having a population under 10 million.
0: Aaron. The who is the Netherlands?
2: Nope, not the Netherlands. Not the Dutch army.
1: Pat, who is Chile?
2: No, I was looking for what is Croatia?
1: Oh.
0: How about the Croats?
1: Heard it's beautiful there. Let's go global powers for 400, Alex.
2: This South American country has won 2 World Cups.
1: Pat, what is Brazil?
2: Nope, not correct.
0: Finish
2: would you like
0: the question?
2: Rest of the question,
0: yes, I would like the rest of the question. It would be
2: this
0: stupid
2: South
0: if I didn't.
2: This South American country has won 2 World Cups, but hasn't won one since 1950. Fun fact, they may or may not have hosted the first ever World Cup.
0: Oh, wow.
1: No, that's too good of a tip.
0: Oh, shut up. Aaron, who is Chile?
2: No, I was
0: who is Ecuador?
2: Who is Uruguay?
1: You know Uruguay. Come on now. Let's go global powers. We'll wrap up the category for 500.
2: This African nation made history in 2022 by becoming the first from its continent to reach the semifinals.
0: Aaron. Morocco. Who is Morocco?
2: That is correct.
0: No way. No freaking way. How many points was that for?
1: 500.
0: So did I just tie it up?
1: We are tied again at 1,700 with 3 categories to go.
0: I think we have, like, we should just make this the winner.
1: Not three categories, one category.
0: Should we let, this is it. This
1: no,
0: is
1: we got three more. Let's go.
0: All right.
2: We got three questions and then Final Jeopardy.
1: Yeah, we got time. You're on the board, Aaron.
0: All right, what do I have left?
1: Iconic moment three, four, or five.
0: All right, let's go iconic moment three.
2: This country stunned Brazil 7-1 in the 2014 semis.
1: Pat, who is Ecuador?
2: Nope, not Ecuadorian.
0: 2014 semis?
2: Yes, sir.
0: Aaron, who is the Netherlands?
2: No, I was looking for uns, who is the Germans?
1: Okay.
0: All right, let's go iconic moments 400.
2: This English goalkeeper's error allowed a famous long-range goal by Ronaldinho in 2002.
0: I forgot the goalie. We got the goalie.
1: Yeah, me too. We don't know.
0: Who is it?
2: The answer is, who is David Seaman?
1: 500. Let's go. Wrap it up. Last
2: this
1: one before
2: Dutch
1: Final Jeopardy.
2: Missed chance versus Spain in the 2010 final is often called one of the biggest what-ifs.
0: Mm. I think we're moving to Final Jeopardy.
2: The answer is, who is Arjen Robben?
1: Oh, I so have Robben. Final Jeopardy, let's go. Remember, Arjen. You got to write down your bid and your answer.
2: Can we get a score update really fast?
1: We're tied at 1,700 apiece.
2: Tied at 1,700. Your Final Jeopardy category is host nations. Are you ready, gentlemen?
0: So we write down how much we're bidding?
1: Yep.
0: All right.
2: The question is, how many host nations have won the World Cup the year they are hosting the tournament? Little tip for you, there have been 22 World Cups. Give you 10 seconds, gentlemen. How many nations have won the World Cup the year they are hosting the tournament?
0: All right, I'm ready.
1: I'm making you go first, Aaron, because I've lost two already.
0: All right, we're tied right now currently. Do I tell the answer first?
2: Yeah, just
0: my answer is one.
2: No, that is not correct. How much did you wager?
0: I wagered zero.
1: Oh no!
0: I wagered zero because I didn't believe in myself.
1: I wagered 150 points, assuming that you would not wager less. I figured you're going to do at least a couple hundred. I also chose what is one.
0: Let's
1: We're both
0: go.
1: Wrong. Aaron is the winner. I once again suck. I once again suck.
0: That was great. That was closer than I thought. Like,
2: the
0: we got points.
2: For the listeners at home, six nations. The USA is looking to become the seventh.
0: That's impressive. There's been 22?
1: Yeah.
2: Thank you for playing Jeopardy, gentlemen.
1: Yeah, it was a lot of fun. College sports, according to Sam Cohen, they are bleeding, and Louisville is just the beginning. He'll explain what that means when we get into today's top headlines next.
0: Fantastic. 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
2: brought to you by Storm Smart. The Rays back in action last night, kicking off a four-game set with the Kansas City Royals. And the Rays, well, they suck again.
0: You got to stop doing that. I'm not going to allow it anymore.
1: I like what Vacation Guy did on the text line instead about the Rays. We, of course, just got done doing World Cup Jeopardy. And Vacation Guy texted in, Alex, teams that lead their division in May and don't make the playoffs for 500. And then he followed up with another good one. Alex, a pitcher who has been dominating in June with no run support for 500. Who is Drew Rasmussen?
2: Who is Mr. C, Mr. Consistency? The Rays, though, they lose last night 2-1. They out-hit the Royals 6-4.
0: Give me one team in the American League that is dominant, that doesn't make mistakes, that doesn't lose games they should win. Give me one. Name one. Thank you.
1: Well, listen, I made the argument yesterday, even though when we were talking about who's more likely to make the playoffs, that while I agree with you and we both agreed that it was probably the Buccaneers over the Rays still, and it even after the loss last night continues to be true, have a better record than everyone in the American League not named the New York Yankees.
0: There's no dominant team. There's no team I look at as consistent in the American League. Sure, I'll look at the National League and go, we all know about the Dodgers, but the Braves and the Brewers, yeah, there's a level of consistency there that you go, those are just very good teams. Right now, the Rays are not a very good team. I think they are a good team, and I think they're in a really weak league right now, and they got to take advantage of that because nobody is dominant right now. But in 162 games, you're going to have ebbs and flows. We talk about this, but we naturally get so freaked out with the downward slide that we can't just relax and just realize it's a long season.
1: I mean, to your point, and we talked about this when it wasn't quite this good, it's even better now, the Chicago White Sox tied for first place in the American League Central.
0: Yeah, and the issues that the Rays have, they got to figure them out. You got to score runners in scoring position. You have to drive runs in. You have to hit the ball.
1: Got to play smart baseball. And a lot of times recently, they're not doing that. And that's what's frustrating.
0: And it's a great point, Pat, because when they were winning, they were playing smart, heady baseball, fundamental baseball, and small ball. And they went away from that a little bit.
2: I'm not in your camp with this one, Aaron. It's like, how long can we say, oh, it's still early, there's still a lot of games? You're 65 games into the season. You shouldn't be making the crappy 75. Mental mistakes. That
0: 75 games in.
2: Even worse. 75. No. Is it? Yeah. So even worse. You're 75 games into the season. You're making terrible mistakes, bad base running and stuff.
1: Bad math, too, you know.
0: It helps your point, though.
2: Like, yeah, I mean, I'm not with you on that camp. I would be stunned if they missed the playoffs.
1: But I wouldn't be stunned.
0: It's so bizarre how your scale is because you say they suck again.
2: Such a lead on the rest of the American League, and the American League is average right now. So if they miss the playoffs, it would be shocking.
0: Sam, they suck again, like you say, they suck again. All it takes is like a really bad month, which we saw last year. You have a bad month,
2: and you're right now.
0: You're out of it. And hopefully it doesn't get worse. You just got to hope you can pick up the pieces from here.
2: Well,
0: they can.
2: One will hope. We'll see if college athletics can pick up the pieces. We had some reports.
1: It's a lot of pieces.
2: It's blown up with dynamite. But we got a Louisville report yesterday. They did their fiscal year earnings and noted that they were running a record deficit of about $30 million for this upcoming fiscal year. It's the fifth negative balance in 8 years. We're going to see more of this from around the country when these reports start to come out. College athletics is in a real bad spot.
1: And it shouldn't be that way. Like, we should have gotten to a point where players were getting paid. I totally agree with that. We shouldn't get to a point where programs are going broke to make it happen. Like, how dumb can we be?
0: That's why I think you just got to the fact that there's no cap or there's no real regulations, it is the wild, wild west, and they haven't figured it out yet. And if you don't figure it out quickly, you're going to, as you guys have noted, you're going to see this happening more and more in these stories and reports popping up of record deficits for these programs.
1: It's incredibly unnecessary.
2: It is, and like I said, we will see. And we haven't gotten some of the bigger state-funded schools as well. Louisville's still in the ACC, so small when it comes to spending compared to some of the other universities. So I'm very curious to see what happens. I was also intrigued by some new uniforms I came across on the internet the other day. The Rocket City Trash Pandas, based in Alabama.
0: What are they, the Rocket City Trash Pandas?
2: The Trash Pandas?
0: Yeah, like what affiliation are they?
2: Oh, sport. Of the Dodgers. Los Angeles, AA Dodgers.
0: There you go.
2: Situation. Well, they wore some uniforms the other night, and I don't really know how to describe how ridiculous they are, other than the fact that they were going by the Rocket City White Sauce. And
1: oh, boy.
2: It's a situation going on.
0: What's the situation?
2: It's a little naughty.
0: White Sauce?
2: It's a little naughty.
0: It's my favorite of the sauces when I go to like a Benihana. I get the white sauce is my favorite. What's wrong with that?
1: Oh, I'm seeing the hat now. Okay, so you know how Tom, you said it yourself, that Tom Brady's nut juice with the logo, they're really
2: the good
1: like
2: nut.
1: Yeah. Oh, that's right, good nut. nut juice.
0: What do you mean, what's wrong with the hat? It's exactly what I thought. I didn't even know it. It's the tube of the what I'm talking about, the white sauce. Right? Am I wrong?
2: Well, this white sauce is an Alabama barbecue staple, so I don't think it's the same thing you're getting over at Benihana.
0: That's Benny.
2: What?
0: I don't know. It might be Benihana. I don't know.
2: Either way, Benihana
1: sounds cooler. You know what I mean?
0: Yeah, Benny's Hana.
1: It's like it might be Junior Caminero, and I've even taught myself to continue to say it that way, but it sounds cooler.
0: In my mind,
1: Junior Caminero.
0: Yeah, Benihana. Growing up in Sarasota, it was Daruma's for me. But what do we got here, Sam? What's so wrong with this white sauce?
2: It's a little naughty for
0: What's
2: me.
0: Not? What do you think? Not how so?
2: Like, hey.
0: What are you implying?
2: Going over to get some white sauce, you know?
0: I don't even know what you're implying.
1: I think what he's implying, it's a little bit like Shirako from Japan.
2: That's exactly what I'm implying.
0: Oh.
2: Also,
0: you're a naughty boy.
2: As we just learned in FIFA Jeopardy, famous English goalkeeper David Seaman.
0: I did chuckle at.
1: If you're just tuning in, by the way, Shirako in Japan, known for its creamy texture.
0: So now three different segments in three different variations we have described weird. Okay.
2: Anyways,
0: I'm glad to be back.
2: Some monster breaking overnight news. We had quite the trade in the NBA. It is draft day in the National Basketball Association. That is right. The New York Knicks are the reigning defending champions of the world.
0: And everyone's panicking now, and everyone's making trades because they're panicking.
2: But the Giannis Antetokounmpo sweepstakes is over. Pat Riley finally gets his guy, and oh boy, did they give up a lot to get him. So hopefully Giannis and Bam together is something that works, because otherwise, they're in trouble.
0: I said to Pat, I was like, they gave up a lot, because for Milwaukee, you win this trade. You were not going anywhere anymore with Giannis. You got your title out of Giannis. He's going to be a legend for life there. Now what are you going to do to move forward away from that Giannis era and to get all the draft picks, to get Hero, to get? I thought they did a really good job in that trade. Also, when you hear that they could have gotten Jaylen Brown, very different type of player than what we saw what Jaylen Brown was able to do without Jason Tatum this year, and how he, and I know they got a lot of other players in Boston too, but really so do they in Milwaukee, and they kept, yeah, he kept them afloat in Boston and kept them one of the best teams in basketball this year. So I thought that would have been a good move for them, but either way, I think Milwaukee comes out on top. For Miami, it's a risk. It is a very big risk, but it could be a reward. But one team
1: it makes sense in Miami.
0: Yeah. But Boston's looking for trades. Miami's looking for trades. Milwaukee's looking for trades. There's one team that is not looking for trades in that Eastern Conference, and they are the New York champion Knicks. No need to trade. They got the team.
1: You want LeBron?
0: No.
1: I think we can send him over.
0: The Knicks are such a team. Like a team.
1: Hey, LeBron's a good teammate.
0: I actually do think LeBron is ready to play a role. Like, if he went to the Knicks, he would take a back seat. I do.
1: He was the third option in L.A. last year, and he talked about it.
0: Until everyone got hurt.
1: He's like, I've never been the third option before. But he, as much as I dislike him as a man, because I think he's full of crap, as a player, I respect his game a lot.
0: I think he would like to have signed with New York if New York did not win this year.
1: Yeah.
0: I think the fact that New York won, I'm serious. I think LeBron's like, no, I don't want to. There's no point anymore. He wants to be part of something really cool. And winning a second championship in New York would be cool for New Yorkers, but it doesn't have the same feel. Like the New York
1: also makes him look like a hanger-on.
0: Yeah.
1: You can't be that as LeBron James.
2: Well, that is today's top headlines brought to you by Storm Smart. Storm Smart, be smart, be safe, be Storm Smart.
0: All right, we are going to continue here on the Pat and Aaron Show and get back into a little game we like to call overreaction or underreaction. Sam, give us an example.
2: Overreaction or underreaction. It's Super Bowl season for the Bucks, or Bowles loses his job.
0: What? Wow. That's coming up next on the Pat and Aaron Show. 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
0: Are we going to overreact? Are we going to underreact? Overreaction, underreaction. Pat and Aaron Show, welcome back. Sam Cohen, let's do it.
2: Overreaction or underreaction, teased it before the break. Todd Bowles needs to reach the Super Bowl to save his job.
1: Overreaction, a massive overreaction. Do the Bucks need to look better than they have the last couple years? Do they have to maybe not stumble into the playoffs? Do they have to maybe look competitive in the playoffs? Yeah, I think some of those things could be true when it comes to Todd Bowles' job security. Do they absolutely have to make or win the Super Bowl for him to save his job? No, I don't believe that for a second. You may not love Todd Bowles. I may not love Todd Bowles as a coach, but you know who likes Todd Bowles quite a bit? That's the Rays ownership. So I think
0: Bucks ownership.
1: Oh, Jesus. Yeah, Bucks okay. Ownership. I think things will have to go pretty poorly for him to lose his job.
0: I'm going to actually agree with you. I'm going to say overreaction as well. Super Bowl, getting to the Super Bowl, like that's a big feat to get to the Super Bowl. Yeah. Mike Vrabel got to the Super Bowl, didn't win the Super Bowl, and then had all those things happen in the offseason and didn't lose his job, all right? So getting to the Super Bowl is an impressive thing. But I will say, with that being said, overreaction, making the playoffs isn't even enough this year. You got to win a playoff game. I really do believe if the Bucks make the playoffs and don't win a playoff game, he's done. So if you scale that back a little bit, it becomes an underreaction for me. But Super Bowl, overreaction.
2: The Rays and their woes are becoming a legitimate concern.
0: I'm going to say underreaction, and I'm getting very close. Or I'm going to say that's an overreaction. I'm getting close to saying it's an underreaction, but it is an overreaction right now. It is something to be aware of, right? The woes. It is.
1: He's like, what word do I use here?
0: Losing one-run ball games, not driving runs in, not being opportunistic, not having the same feel of aggressiveness, small ball, fundamental heady baseball playing that you had earlier. You're getting me closer to underreaction on this, but I'm going to still say it is an overreaction. I like this team. I do. I like how they're built.
1: I've been, maybe it's because Aaron's been on vacation, but I've been acutely aware recently of just how similar this feels to last year. And last year did not end the way we wanted it to. And as much as I've been sold, and I still believe this team is more real than last year, we have absolutely gotten to the point right now that I am concerned. It's an underreaction. There should absolutely be concern about what's going on with this Rays team and their ability to turn it around and look like they did when they looked like true contenders.
0: Last year, I felt like this team couldn't get hot at the end. Like, there's the way they fell apart, I was like, they can't get hot again. This team, I believe they can get hot again.
1: I agree with you.
2: Overreaction or underreaction, Kevin Cash has had a lot of terrible ideas, but consistently putting Cedric Mullins in the three hole is among the worst.
1: That's an underreaction. I've had this issue with Kevin Cash the entirety of his stay here. Listen, you don't win manager of the year twice on accident. The dude is a good manager. But for crying out loud, I don't care what analytics say. All right, and that's what this is about. You can't tell me this is a gut move, and if it is, I got a question about your gut. But yeah, stop putting guys hitting anywhere near 200 in the top two or three guy, you know, places in this lineup. It should not happen ever. I agree with you, or I agree with the sentiment underreaction.
0: I'm going to say that's an overreaction. Cedric Mullins has started to, and I know I went on vacation and I missed a little ball, but he started to get hot, started to roll a little bit, and has performed much better overall at the plate than he was earlier in the season. Even yesterday when he came in that pinch hit at bat, falls behind in the count. He battled. Yes, he ultimately struck out, and I shouldn't be rewarding anyone with anything for striking out. But if you look at, and your question was specifically, Sam, can you say your question again for overreaction, underreaction?
2: one of Kevin Cash's worst decisions is consistently putting him in the three hole.
0: And the reason I will say it's an overreaction, because he has batted Cedric Mullins so far this year in the two hole, the three. He's batted 2, 3, 4, 5, 6, 7, 8, 9. He has done everything except bat leadoff. And his second best average is from the three hole. He's hitting almost 300. So I'm going to say it's an overreaction. I believe in Kevin Cash. And I know you guys like to say the analytics is too much, but there you go. It's right there. 27 at bats, and he's batting almost 300 from there.
2: Overreaction or underreaction? After the trade for Brady Tkachuk, the Panthers are the team to beat in Florida.
0: I think that's an overreaction. I think the Panthers still have a lot to prove after falling off last year, and I know a lot of that was due to injuries. There's no doubt about that, but we've seen sometimes it takes more than just a year to recover from the long playoff runs when you win multiple cups. It takes a long time to get back into that form, and do I think they're going to be a contender this year? Definitely, but it doesn't automatically catapult you to the top, so I'm going to say it's an overreaction.
1: I will agree that that's an overreaction. Overall, would I rather be the Florida Panthers right now than the Tampa Bay Lightning when it comes to this offseason in particular, trading for a guy like Tkachuk as opposed to trading away a guy like Darren Radish? Absolutely, I'd rather be in that spot than the one we're in right now. But hockey's too tough. Aaron makes a great point about what it takes to win in this league. We still, regardless of what moves happen or don't happen for the remainder of this offseason, will have the best coach in hockey when we line it up in October. So I do believe it's an overreaction, although I won't be shocked if it turns out to be the case. I have too much belief in John Cooper and the Lightning to think just because they lost Darren Radish that they're a lost cause. But you can't love the way this offseason has started for this club.
2: Overreaction or underreaction, signing Baker to an extension is more important than signing Vita Vea.
1: I guess underreaction. At the end of the day, Vita's getting a little long in the tooth, and I love Vita Vea, and I think they need to get it done. But if they don't have Vita Vea, let's say they both were to hold out for the season, which we know isn't going to happen, right? We know that. I don't think either one of them holds out even near the season. But let's pretend for a second you're in a world where you don't have Vita Vea. Can you get by? Yeah, you can figure it out. Can you get by without your starting quarterback ever in this league? No. So if it comes down to that, yes, it's more important.
0: And that's why I agree with you. It's an underreaction. I believe in Baker Mayfield. I've said that day in and day out. So if you believe in that quarterback, which I do believe in Baker, your most important position is your quarterback. So I'm going to go with underreaction. You have to have Baker Mayfield.
2: Overreaction or underreaction, Rays fans should give up on the idea or hopes of trading for a star at the deadline.
0: I think that's an overreaction as well. I think they're going to, Eric Neander's always exploring. Most of the time it's in the quiet, deep, dark depths of nobody's going to find out until way later.
1: Is he in a submarine?
0: I don't know where he does it from, but we don't find out until way later. So I think I'm going to say that, I do think they go out and get, so that would be an underreaction because they're going to, I think they're going to make a move. I think they know they're like a piece away from making a real run.
1: Well, I think it depends on where they are, right? Like when the trade deadline's not here yet. I mean, we're getting close, but you've got to have a real feel that you've got a chance to want to give up prospects for this season. So I don't think it's certain that they will make a move, but I think it's an overreaction to say that there's no chance they do.
0: A productive bat and a starting pitcher, which they're available, that to me, you add that, and you really are a true contender.
1: Their history tells me they're not doing both. They might do one or the other, but I could be shocked if they do both.
2: That is overreaction or underreaction, gentlemen.
0: All right. Thank you. Good stuff. And we're going to give away Rays tickets coming up in just a few minutes here. And we're going to get into the Rays and Royals, not only from last night. We'll take a look ahead to the game today and what they have to do to get it done. And back into the Buccaneers and the question of, should they consider playing guys more in the preseason? All that coming up next on the Pat and Aaron Show.
1: It's not an overreaction to say it's a great thing every time a Rays player gets a base hit or a home run. 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
10: The thing that drives me every day as a dad is Dariano. We call him Day-Day for short. Every day he's hungry for something, whether it's attention, affection, knowledge. And there's this huge responsibility in making sure that when he's no longer under my wing, that he's a good person. 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
11: Breezy with a low in the low 80s. 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

0: to win a pair of tickets to tomorrow night's game against the Royals coming up here in just about 10 minutes. But the Rays, they wasted another good pitching performance last night from Rasmussen. And I felt like last year it was our friend Ryan Pepio that I kept talking about being a sore luck loser and having really good pitching performances, but coming out either with a no decision or even a loss because the offense just didn't do enough to give him run support. And this year it feels like too often it's Drew Rasmussen and others, but Drew Rasmussen in particular. We've seen this from more than once where he's had a good pitching performance, but it just didn't matter because the bats could not get going. So we'll hopefully, because Rays can't keep wasting good pitching performances, and hopefully they'll get one today, or tonight, I should say, from Shane McClanahan as game two of this series, as McClanahan coming off of very so-so start, couldn't get out of the fourth inning in his last performance. So hopefully Shane McClanahan can get back on track tonight, and the Rays bats can as well, and we don't see them waste another good pitching performance. We've seen him do it to Shane this year too.
1: Yeah, I would say it was a bad pitching performance for Shane McClanahan. Anytime you give up, I don't want to, you know what I hate the most, Pat? What do I hate the most from a pitcher?
0: You hate walks.
1: You have five walks in that loss to the Dodgers,
0: yeah,
1: in 3 2/3. He gave up more walks than he did hits. That will just kill you as a starting pitcher. With a guy as good as Shane McClanahan, you're just hurting yourself. It's why I struggled so much with Blake Snell. I know Blake Snell's got tremendous stuff, but he...
0: I thought it was his Twitch feed.
1: That he was annoying as a human being, but as a pitcher, getting behind in counts and starting out, you're 2-0, and it's like, you're too good to be doing that. So I that's what I want to see from Shane McClanahan. One of the reasons that Drew Rasmussen is so good, one of the reasons that Nick Martinez is as consistent as he is,
0: yeah,
1: is he pounds the strike zone. When did Steven Matz start to fall off? When he stopped pounding the strike zone. And then when he did, he was just not locating pitches and he was giving up bombs. So,
0: and we know they preach that here too. Right? We know they preach that here. We've seen it. Doug Wechter talks to us about it all the time, about how it's not necessarily about like just having to paint the corners and stuff. Like it's have the right stuff and have it within the zone.
1: Yeah. Pound the strike zone.
0: So
1: hopefully it gets better for them. I think it does, but starts with Shane McClanahan tonight.
0: They just, it feels like for the last month and a half, whatever it's been since they were on the phenomenal run they were not too long ago, where it felt like they were doing everything right and they couldn't lose. At times right now, it feels like they can't get anything right.
1: That's baseball, baby.
0: Right? It feels like they can't get anything right.
1: 162 games, ebbs and flows.
0: But you want to find consistency. And too often, you're seeing stuff like that performance out of Shane McClanahan or some of the stuff we've been seeing recently on the base paths. We talked about, you know, last night putting Mesa Jr. in there and sending him to steal right away with Junior Caminero at the plate. It doesn't make any sense at all. The night before, it was Taylor Walls in the ninth inning. You're down two runs and he's stealing third base. It does nothing for you. Like, this is a team that often is built on playing fundamental baseball. And right now, they're not doing that.
1: To add to a level of consistency and to be great. And the Yankees were winning without Aaron Judge, and now they've hit a slide. But you need your superstar to be your superstar.
0: Yeah.
1: And Junior Caminero, more often than not, has not in the big situations been the superstar. So we point to these one-run ball games, and we talk about lack of driving in runs and when the runners are in scoring position. We talk about the pitching, and sometimes they've been off. We can talk about that all we want. But in one-run games, if your superstar is going 0-for, if your superstar is not coming through in the clutch, we can't rely on Yandy Diaz to do it all. Jonathan Aranda's coming through in some clutch situations as well. But ultimately, when we're talking about, do you want to be good, mediocre good, or do you want to be a competitor and a great team? And if you want to be a competitor and a great team, when you have a Junior Caminero who is trying to take that next step into superstardom, you have to have him come through in bigger situations.
0: No, you're 100% right. And it hasn't been a very good year for Junior. And
1: no, it hasn't been a bad year.
0: Right. No, but we're talking about this kid as a superstar, right? And we're talking about this kid taking a step forward. And you wouldn't necessarily say that. There's some things he's done better this year, for sure, right? But overall, I mean, the power numbers are down. And we've seen the defense, right? And it's not about it being a bad year for Junior. He just doesn't seem in tune often enough with what's going on in the game, right? We talked about some of the things, you know, the watching the fly ball that, you know, we thought was a home run and turned into a double because he didn't run it out, right? Some of the other things that, you know, the awareness at third base to not get in front of a ball that your shortstop can play when you know it's going to be an easier play for your shortstop and he's just a better defensive player than you are, right? Like, there's just things that he needs to do better and that I expected growth, and I think in some ways we haven't seen that. Listen, he's still 22 years old. Doesn't mean this kid's on the wrong path. Doesn't mean we get to worry about him. I'm still uber confident in who he's going to be as a baseball player, but there's some things that he's leaving on the field right now.
1: Agreed. And there are some things that I look at. There's some players I look at and I go, they're just a smart baseball player. I don't see that with Junior Caminero, if I'm being quite honest. I don't look at Junior and go, he's the brightest baseball player. Like, just baseball knowledge.
0: Yeah.
1: But one thing I do know is, kid can swing a damn bat. Like, the kid can swing a bat. He's got 15 bombs this year. 34 RBIs ain't enough for a guy like Junior Caminero. He's hitting 276. I'm fine with that. Like, if he's hitting 275 to 300, I am great with that.
0: Of course. But I think he's a guy that can float closer to 300 when he's on than 275.
1: If that RBI number isn't 34 and it's closer to, I mean, you look, and the 15 home runs is fine. But you look at around the league and you look at what some guys are doing producing. They're in the 50s and 60s, that early 60s, but 50s in RBIs. If Junior Caminero is in the 40s for RBIs, think about how many one-run ball games we talked about. That alone, him driving in more runs in obviously the situations that we've seen and they've come up where he could be the difference maker. You got to be the difference maker. At least he does, because we've seen Aranda do it more often than not. We've seen Yandy Diaz do it all the time. Junior Caminero, if they want to be a great team, he has to be the guy.
0: Yeah, and so far this year, not often enough has that happened. And now I think part of it is on what's going on around him and the protection he has in the lineup. We've talked about that as well. But he's a guy that can deliver in every situation. And so far this year, hasn't done it often enough.
1: Is he still a guy you're giving hundreds of millions of dollars to?
0: Yes.
1: Me too. Absolutely. Right now. Like, I buy low.
0: Yeah.
1: Sam shaking his head. No, Sam, you're not giving him the hundreds of millions of dollars.
2: Maybe $100 million. Once you push hundreds of millions, you're talking about what they want to give Tarek Skubal. Hundreds of millions is what I think Bobby Witt Jr. might even be under the hundreds mark. I think he's getting at least 100. But if you want hundreds of millions of dollars, you need to even play competent defense, which we sparingly see out of Junior Caminero. And as you guys just alluded to for the last 10-ish minutes, the guy has not been as productive as he needs to be at the plate. No way in God's green earth am I giving him hundreds of millions of dollars.
1: $200 million for 9 years? You're not doing that?
2: For lackluster defense and average to above average hitting? No way.
1: I would give it to him in a heartbeat. 9 years, $200 million, do that right now.
0: You know who I don't think would give the Junior that kind of money right now is the Tampa Bay Rays. Unfortunately, I don't think until the ballpark gets done, that's a conversation at all. I don't think it is. Here's what it's going to cost you to go to tomorrow night's Rays game. Not that much if you're buying tickets, but you could be going for free. You could be going for free right now. All you have to do is be the first person to call 888-388-0957. 888-388-0957. The first person who calls in and tells Sam Cohen which former Tampa Bay area high school player made his debut at the Trop last night. I want to be clear, it's not his major league debut. It's the first time he's played at Tropicana Field. Which former Tampa Bay area high school player played for the first time at Tropicana Field last night? 888-388-0957. The first person to call and tell Sam Cohen you're going to be headed to tomorrow night's Rays game against the Kansas City Royals. 888-388-0957. And then we'll get our winner here in just a moment. And while we do that, we'll turn the conversation a little bit towards the Buccaneers. And we had this conversation a little earlier in the show. We encourage you to text in 82945. Start your text with DAE or give us a call in a few minutes, maybe when we're done with our contest here, if you want to talk with us on the phone as well. But the question about the Buccaneers that we asked earlier in the show, and Aaron and I were talking about earlier in the show, is when it comes to the preseason, things have changed. And I kind of went through the whole thing earlier in the show about exactly how the four-game preseason typically worked for most NFL teams when it came to playing time for the players. It seemed like over the years, you'd get less and less playing time for players. And now we've got one fewer preseason game with just three. And it seems like some guys barely touch the field, if at all. And even most guys, your important players, your starters, don't play very many snaps in the preseason at all. And the question we asked earlier in the show is, should that change? Should the Buccaneers consider changing their preseason strategy? Even though nobody wants to see anybody get hurt in the preseason, there's an argument to be made, and ex-NFL players, a lot of them, including our friend Ian Beckles right here on this show, have made the argument that the preseason helps you build like a callus, right, on your body, if you will, and helps you get ready for the punishment of the regular season. And if guys aren't playing in the preseason, it only adds to their opportunity to get hurt come the regular season because they're just not used to playing all those snaps and taking all that punishment. And if you look at the Bucs the last couple of years, certainly not playing players in the preseason has not kept them healthy.
1: Brandon Mendoza, I want to congratulate him. He was the winner of the tickets, the Rays tickets, the answer. Jack Caglione, of course, of Plant High School, and now having a really good start to his major league career. We will give away more tickets tomorrow to the June 25th game against the Royals. So stay tuned. Tomorrow we'll be giving away tickets all week long this week here on the Pat and Aaron Show. I'm with you, Pat. There's so many things when we look at the preseason. There's so many things in the NFL that have just changed so much over the years. Yeah. And it was before the 17 game schedule. You started to see these changes and moving towards valuing the health of your team, then valuing the preparation and the readiness for the regular season.
0: I think everyone values the health. It's just which is a better way to be healthy is the question, I think. Right?
1: And that's where the word balance comes into play for me. You just have to find the balance. And right now, I think there's a big imbalance in how you get ready for the regular season. And it's led to lackluster performances and sloppy football early on in NFL seasons, whether it's the timing that you suffer on offense, whether it's the penalties that you get on defense and on offense, missed assignments, missed, blown coverages. All of that comes into play when you don't get the reps on the field. So the preparation is not meeting it.
0: Yeah, it's resulting in a poor product, but I also think it may be resulting in some of the injuries that we see. When you're talking about going from playing zero to, let's say, maybe 15, 20 snaps in the preseason, to all of a sudden week one, hey, go out there and play 70 snaps, your body's not ready for that. You're exhausted. And that results in some of the sloppy football, but I believe it results in, and I have no evidence of this, we've talked to our friends from Florida Orthopedic Institute over the years about it, but I believe it leads to some of the soft tissue injuries that we see. I mean, Mike Evans, like, you can almost count on the guy for a hamstring a year, and it's typically early in the season, right? We've seen him. It's not always. We had, it was mid-year the last couple of years, or 2 years ago, whatever it was with his hamstring. But a lot of times, it's been early in the year because guys are getting ready to get ready to play, and you shouldn't be getting ready to play in the regular season.
1: I think it's an underrated aspect of coaching that we just don't inspect and or put enough weight into of that preseason preparation, because it really, when I talk about balance,
0: I think it's hard to measure. That's why
1: it's impossible to measure, and it's impossible to do it right. You could look at young guys and say, okay, I want my young guys, my first, second, third year guys, I want them to get these reps in preseason so they're ready for the regular season. All right, let me look at a specific player on the Bucks. Who could use these reps in preseason to get them ready for the regular season? I think Benjamin Morrison would be a perfect candidate. Oh, well, Benjamin Morrison has a history of injuries. We want to make sure we keep him healthy. We want him to be ready and active and on the field for the regular season. That's the exact debate that a coach has to have with himself, with a player, and specifically every player is different. A guy like Benjamin Morrison's a perfect example with, like, what's the balance?
0: Yeah, you're right. And he missed so much time last year, and we'll see what happens this year. It sounds like, you know, Jacob Parrish made the comment that he's focused on playing on the outside. So it sounds like they're not confident enough in, I think they're confident enough in Benjamin Morrison's ability to play at this level and figure out starting outside at corner across from Zion McCollum. I don't know if they're confident enough in him being that guy and being available every week. And the last thing you want to do is be bouncing back and forth. So if they feel like they can't count on Benjamin Morrison to be healthy all season long, I won't be surprised if Jacob Parrish is starting on the outside and Keontae Scott starting at nickel and Benjamin Morrison's playing a role just like he did behind Jamel Dean, because they just can't count on him from a health standpoint.
1: And if you're just joining us, the conversation started with, should the Bucks consider playing guys more in the preseason? Your thoughts, 888-388-0957, or you can text in your thoughts to 82945. Start your text with DAE. Let's go to Adam in Trinity. Good morning, Adam.
3: Hey, guys. Good morning. Glad to have you back, Aaron. So I call you guys all the time. I'm an Eagles fan. It drives me crazy watching any of the preseason, because it's just like the first week one of the season, like, thank God Eagles have enough talent to beat most of the time whoever they're playing week one. But the product itself, it's flat. It's horrible. So I don't know why teams don't play preseason game one, play your starters one quarter. Game two, play them till halftime, and then if you don't want anybody to get hurt, so be it. But then the other thing that drives me crazy, too, about preseason, and I don't care what team you are, I think it's ridiculous that they charge an insane amount of price to watch preseason football. And again, like you guys are saying, you're lucky if the guys you're even seeing are even on the team, except for maybe, you know, special teams. And those joint practices that they keep talking about, oh, it's like the same thing as a preseason game. No, it's not. So
0: no.
3: I just completely agree with you guys. They need to play the starters, because, again, I don't have statistics, but I'm sure across the league, injuries through the first probably 4 or 5 weeks of the season are higher than ever because guys aren't playing. So thank you, guys.
0: Thanks for the phone call. And I think you're right. And I think we see that. And I think we have a very good point on the text line as well. When it comes to injuries, I do. I'm concerned that the lack of conditioning in the preseason leads to regular season injuries. But we're talking about teams coming out slowly and playing poorly to start the year as well. And on the text line from the 727, says, I have plenty to argue about when it comes to Coach Bowles, but not with the start of the season philosophy. We start 3-0 or 2-1 with this guy every year. It's the development of the team throughout the season that I have issues with. So, it is a good point. They have started hot in a lot of seasons coming out of the preseason.
1: Yes and no. Record-wise, yes. You can make the argument, though, they got lucky. Like last year, what was it, Atlanta at the beginning of the season, easily could have lost that game. And there were a lot of reasons to, and sloppiness being one of them, as to why they could have lost that game. But yeah, record-wise, the Bucks haven't been in this category. I use the Ravens as an example.
0: Yeah.
1: You know, last year, they got off to a slow start. They had some bad moments, some sloppy plays. Derrick Henry, surprisingly, was a reason why in multiple games. But you lose those games, you're behind the eight ball, and now you're just fighting. And the season, even with the added 17th game, it is just not long enough for you to be fighting back from that position. For the Buccaneers, to that texture's point, they were holding on and trying to hold on for dear life. They just didn't get better. And I think that's that's a slew of different reasons why. I think one of them, the main reason being, I think Zach Robinson and this offense, they will not stall like we saw last year under Josh Grizzard. Not saying Josh Grizzard, you know, couldn't be good eventually, but he was not ready for that position last year.
0: I worry about his mindset when it comes to him being good eventually. Like, just, he lost me, like, for good. I'm not going to say the guy will never figure it out as a play caller, but he lost me for good if I'm an NFL coach thinking about making him a play caller last year when they went into that game against Carolina and told everyone who would listen, hey, we ran the ball 30 times last year against Carolina in both games, and we won both games. Therefore, we're going to run the ball 30 times today. Like, they just
1: run it to run it.
0: They mentioned it several times in the pregame where, like, clearly when they sat down, you know, if you're listening and you don't know, broadcast crews go in early and they get to sit down with the teams and they get to talk to some of the key people when it comes to players and coaches with the teams. And clearly when they talked to Josh Grizzard, or maybe it was Todd Bowles, but I don't know, like, I imagine it was Grizzard. During those pregame meetings, production meetings for the game, they clearly made the point that, hey, we ran the heck out of the ball against Carolina the year before. We're going to do it again. And that was the strategy. And despite the fact that that was the first game you had all of your receivers healthy. I remember this so much because I was sitting there pulling my hair out watching the game in here with Ronnie Lane. It was in Carolina, and it's like they didn't want to throw the ball at all, even though the run game wasn't working. And it was like, yeah, but 30 times worked last year. And it's like, if that's your offensive strategy, bud, I got big problems.
1: I feel like it's one of those things you go out and you say that all week, like, hey, it's worked. We're going 30. We're running at 30. And then you just flip the script and you pull the wool over everyone's eyes and you make it a passing attack and that be your focus.
0: Yeah, I mean, you don't have to pull the wool over the broadcaster's eyes. They're not sharing that information with the other team.
1: Well, I'm just saying in general, if you're saying it all week long, it's not just the broadcasters. I'm saying, making the point that the game plan against them is like, all right, they're going to run.
0: Yeah, they weren't saying it like in press conferences. The players weren't telling us this is the game plan. It was just once you got on game day, it was such a big part of the broadcast that clearly it was a focus of the Buccaneers going into that game. And it shouldn't have been.
1: And also, you don't have to say it. If you're the Panthers and you've been beat by the run in the last 2 years, what are you going to do against the Buccaneers in the last couple games? You're going to try to stop the run.
0: Yeah.
1: Right? So maybe you pull the wool over. I'm a big wool over the eyes guy.
0: It's just you go into that. You didn't run the ball 30 times the two times the year before in 2024 because that was the strategy. You ran the ball that much because you were winning those games. Because that was a bad team and you were beating them, and you run the ball when you're winning. Like, it's just like, it's common sense.
1: Until it was time to get Mike Evans that 1,000 yards.
0: Well, that's a totally different story. That football. It's totally different.
1: You get
0: story.
1: That football back.
0: You gotta make
1: throw,
0: that happen.
1: Get that football back. We gotta throw it to Mike.
0: But very, very, very frustrating to watch some of that stuff. And this year, hopefully, the offense is churning early on, and they're winning football games early on, and they continue to win football games. This is the most intrigue I've had around a Buccaneers team in a long time when it comes to not knowing how a lot of pieces are going to fit, right? Being excited about a lot of the moves they made this offseason, but also not knowing how it's going to work, not knowing how it's going to look. Like, the Bucs could come out and look amazing defensively in week one, or they could look discombobulated and like they're figuring it out with a lot of new pieces. We don't know.
1: You're
0: but
1: right.
0: I'm excited to see.
1: You're right. It feels different still from the year after Tom because we didn't know if there was a rebuild, a retool. We didn't really know at all what it was going to look like, and it was so different. We have enough pieces, but I agree with you. Like, it's going to be intriguing to see how they all mold together, because the one thing we do know is, like, Baker Mayfield, it wasn't a question. We went in at post-Tom Brady, Baker Mayfield or Kyle Trask. Like, that was a legitimate argument and debate, even though a lot of us knew it was going to be Baker. It was a legitimate debate. That's not the debate. It's everything else around it.
0: The College World Series is always an interesting story, but the story from Oklahoma and how they got there is even more interesting. Sam Cohen will fill us in during today's top headlines coming up next on the Pat and Aaron Show.
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23: Typing. Sunny and hot today with a high nearing 96 degrees. Tonight, mostly clear, slightly breezy with a low in the low 80s. Get news, traffic, and weather around the clock when you set News Radio WFLA as a preset on the iHeartRadio app. I'm Pat Largo.
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1: Brought to you by Howard Team Home Loans. The Rays back in action tonight after a not-so-great night. Last night losing the series.
0: I feel like we're saying that a lot.
1: I have been saying it a lot. Kind of repetitive, kind of annoying to say, if I'll be honest. But an ugly series opener last night. The bats go quiet, even though the pitching was good. And, yeah, the Rays are in trouble. Aaron doesn't want to say it yet, but the Rays are in trouble.
0: I don't know. I'm on the fence, but I'm concerned. I'm more concerned than Aaron, I think. But I'm on the fence. I said on Friday, Aaron, before you got back, I feel like it's now been three or four times. They often have that Thursday off. I feel like it's been like three or four times in a row that we've been like, yeah, they need this day off. And it hasn't helped much.
2: I can't keep, it's a hard thing to keep defending them because I know I'm getting repetitive. There's a belief inside of me when I see these role guys, like I don't see Ryan Vallee dropping off. I don't see Ben Williamson, even though that was a tough catch off the inner ring that he missed yesterday. He's a good player. Like he hits. I think Richie Palacios is going to be a guy who's going to be able to produce for this team throughout. Johnny DeLuca, Taylor Walls, huge asset. We know what he means for this team. And then it's going to have to continue to be Yandy and Aranda, and Junior has to step up. But Fortes, I believe in these guys. I really do. And the pitching is going to have to...
0: That might be your biggest problem.
2: Maybe. Maybe it will be. But I see it. Everything just has to come together, and they just have to keep playing fundamental, small-heady, small-ball baseball, smart baseball, like they were fundamental baseball. That's gone away from them a little bit. They got to get back to it, and I think they can.
0: Well, it has to come together right now. Over me.
1: Yeah, I want whatever glasses or contacts you're wearing, because I don't see it. But hopefully I am wrong. Some great baseball last night in the College World Series as UNC knocked off... Or as Oklahoma, I'm sorry.
2: Yeah, killed
1: knocks
2: them.
1: Off North Carolina, an improbable run to the College World Series title, their first since the 1990s. They knocked off a flurry of contenders on their way to this. They beat the number two seed in Georgia Tech twice in the opening regionals. Then they knocked off my very own Kansas Jayhawks in the Super Regionals.
2: You're not getting to the most impressive part. I'm glad you brought this story up after the Rays conversation, Sam Cohen, because how did Oklahoma look towards the end of the regular season?
1: Horrible.
2: Horrible.
1: They didn't win a single game in the SEC title game.
2: They were struggling. Preseason, they were picked 14th in the 16-team conference. They finished 11th. They entered the postseason having lost 7 of 9 games. Typically, want your team going to the postseason hot. They were ice cold, and they just won themselves the championship. North Carolina got a little tired towards the end there and got bludgeoned. I know it's college baseball and pro baseball, but
0: there's some differences.
2: But teams can get hot. It's just so weird. Just get to the playoffs.
1: They can. Here's why I disagree with you. They got bad at the end of the season. They were so good during the beginning and middle of the regular season that they had built such a lead. The Rays have been horrible at this point, let's just call it a month, ever since they got swept at home by the Tigers, give or take a month. You cannot be horrible at the end of the season. And yes, you would like to be peaking at the end of the season, but they only were able to make this run because of how good they were for the majority of the regular season.
0: Well, the Rays, listen, I was saying it while the Rays were on their run, that they've put themselves in a position where they could withstand a bad run, and they've done that, right? They're still near the top of the American League, but they have to turn it around quickly. There's no doubt about it. And it's, listen, the improbable run is one of the best things about sports. The improbable run is why we love sports. It's going to take one for this Rays team to be a World Series contender.
2: The Rays have a top three average batting average in all of baseball, right? They've got, from the pitching standpoint, the most saves in all of baseball. They've lost a lot of one-run games recently. So what does that tell me? Guys are just going to have to start stepping up in key situations, and the pendulum is going to have to shift here. And Junior Caminero, I mentioned him earlier, he has to be one of them. They've got enough pitching enough guys down at the end of the bullpen to close the games out, and clearly enough guys hitting the ball throughout this season, where if that number continues, guys, that's a winning formula. I don't know. Maybe I'm the only one that sees it. And, like, yeah, I'm able to not panic at this moment.
1: Like I said, I want whatever glasses you're wearing because I don't see it. But, I mean, it doesn't change the fact I'll be cheering my heart out for the Tampa Bay Rays. We learned last week that Venus and Serena would be back at Wimbledon as a duo. Well, we learned earlier this week that it's not a drill. Serena will also be competing by herself in the ladies' singles at Wimbledon as a wild card entry. Always good to see the GOAT back in action.
0: Good for her, because she's dealt with some stuff physically that I think kind of pushed her away from tennis earlier than she probably wanted to leave.
2: With kids?
0: And, I mean, but she had some health complications around, I don't know if it was around the pregnancy or whatever else. There's something else, and I apologize that I don't know off the top of my head, but there's something else she's dealt with in recent years. I remember reading about it that I think maybe helped push her away from, and clearly she wants back in. And if she's right, we know she can do it at the age she's at. Like, she's the greatest tennis player, women's tennis player we've ever seen.
2: She's done, dude.
0: Wow.
2: What do you mean, wow?
0: Wow.
2: She was bad when she ended. She's done. This is a stunt. This is a stunt. Serena Williams is very happy to be back because she gets to play tennis and she gets to, everyone's going to have a parade for her to welcome her back. And of course, For women's tennis, they want this. You get the greatest star you've ever had to come back. She may never win again. She may never win a match.
1: The same thing about Tiger in 2019.
0: This sounds, you know what it actually reminds me a lot of? It reminds me a lot of his telling us that Lefty would never win a major again before he went out and won the major.
2: How long has it been since she's played at this level? Singles, like 4 years, 3 or 4 years.
0: She looks great.
2: She always looks great, but you're not one of the best players in the world anymore, and she wasn't when she stopped.
1: Any given Sunday.
2: And then the next day, and then the next day, and the next day. You got to do it over again and over again. Lucky for her, the women don't have to do best of five sets. They only do best of three.
0: Would you say that you hate, who do you hate more, Serena Williams or Tom Izzo?
2: I don't hate either. I'm just telling you what this is. This is a stunt. You're all falling for the stunt. Pat thinks she has a chance.
0: I think she's going to win it all.
2: That's a crazy. Put
1: Pat,
2: money on
1: let's
2: it.
1: Let's take her to win it all. Put I'll find the odds. Aaron's not allowed to ride with us.
0: I think a better bet is she never wins again. You're willing to see what's more likely? She wins it all at one of these tournaments, or she never wins again?
2: Do you know how tough it is to play multiple weeks straight of competitive tennis to win a title? She ain't winning anything. She'll be lucky to win a match.
0: Didn't you just say she wasn't going to win a match?
2: Yeah, I don't think she's going to win a match.
0: I believe in you, Serena.
2: She's getting older. The sport's getting faster.
0: Is it?
2: Yes.
0: I don't know if I believe you.
2: Sports are always getting faster, men and women.
0: I'd be shocked if you could tell me that there's an athlete in women's tennis today that it was a better athlete than Serena at her prime.
2: In her prime. I think we always have to factor.
0: Well, if the game's getting faster, then it should be faster than she was in her prime.
2: I know people don't like to have this conversation. I don't know a lot about it. I'm going to be honest here. I don't know a lot about giving birth. But you got to think you slow down a little bit after you one of those kids pops out of you.
0: I mean, initially, yes. I'm sure especially if you're a fine-tuned athlete, you can get right back to where you were before that kid. Now, age is a thing, right? You may not get back to where you were when you were younger, but when it comes to like 9 months ago, yes, I would imagine most professional female athletes or even collegiate female athletes, if they were to have a baby, can then, within a few months probably, get back to where they were prior to having that baby.
2: Did she win after her baby, Sam?
0: Like I said, it's going to slow you down.
2: Slows you down.
1: Find that out. But that is today's top headlines brought to you by Howard Team Home Loans. John Howard, your hometown home loan MVP at Howard Team Home Loans.
0: Have you tried this theory out on Alyssa?
2: No, what? Which theory? Slow down theory?
0: Babies slow you down.
2: They slow you down. Here's what I want you to do, Sammy Stats, for the last segment here. I want you to find, Sammy Stats, I want you to find how many women have won a Grand Slam title after having a child.
0: Probably so many.
2: I want to know that. Number.
0: No, the Grand Slam is unfair because how many women have won a Grand Slam title?
2: They're like a Grand Slam title.
0: Any of them?
2: Yeah, any of them.
0: Okay, all right. I thought you meant the entire Grand Slam. Like, and I'm dude, you're being unreasonable.
2: You just got to win a title.
0: Grand Slam tournament.
2: A big tournament. Yeah. How many? And by the way, hand up, don't know a lot about giving childbirth. Well, Sammy Stats will have that first next to wrap up the Pat and Aaron
0: Who show. Had, I need to know, who had women's tennis is how we would wrap up the Pat and Aaron show on this too. That's why you can't go anywhere. You never know what to expect from us.
2: It's more of a childbirth stat, and that will be coming up next.
0: It's kind of like how you never know what to expect from the home buying experiences, which is why you need somebody in your corner that can really help out, whether you're a veteran who needs a VA loan or someone who's self-employed that needs to get through some of the nonsense that you have to go through when you're self-employed and the numbers are moving around. 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
0: All right, wrapping it up on a Tuesday morning. We'll have a lot more for you, including Doug Wechter, I believe, tomorrow morning on a Wechter Wednesday. But before the break, we were talking about Aaron's hatred for Serena Williams.
2: It's not true. And, I'm just a realist.
0: Yeah, he says she'll never win again. She'll never win another match in her career. I said she's going to win it all. She's going to win all the tournaments. I'm excited for Serena to be back, even though I don't watch tennis at all.
2: Yeah, you're real excited. real pumped over there you are. It's a stunt is what I'm saying. It's a stunt.
0: Yeah, Aaron says it's a stunt. He says she'll never win another major championship, another Grand Slam tournament again. And he has tasked young Sam Cohen, Sammy Stats, with looking up how many women have won a Grand Slam tournament after having a child. I'm going to guess that there's a significant number here. I'm going to guess because a lot of women might step away from the game when they have a baby, but I'm sure plenty of women return as well without having a ton of knowledge on it. I'm going to guess at least 10 women have done it.
1: Time for the stat.
2: Same as stats. Yeah. Drum roll. Well,
1: so I got you a bunch of options. If you want to talk just tennis, you've had three women win Grand Slam titles after becoming mothers. That's Margaret Court, Yvonne Gugelin-Cawley, and Kim Clijsters. If you want to kick it over.
2: That's it? What years were those? Like, Kim Clijsters was probably within the last 20 years, but the other ones were probably when everyone was giving births.
1: We could kick it over to Iron Man, and Chelsea Sodaro won the Iron Man World Championships just 18 months after giving birth.
2: Now that's a real, and real Iron Man.
1: Iron
2: really?
1: Woman.
2: This is Iron Woman.
0: Oh, all right, so it was a woman you were talking about. I thought you were being funny, being like, this dude did it.
1: No. She, 18 months after giving birth, most famously.
2: That's when they called it the Iron Man for women. They don't call. They probably don't even call it that anymore. I'd have to guess. And no, not at all. But in this climate.
0: See, here's the thing. This is another example of where dudes probably, if anybody did that, it was dudes. Because I guarantee you the kind of women who compete in Iron Man competitions don't care about you calling it an Iron Man competition, right? Like, they're built different. Those are tough women that don't, like, they perform in extreme situations, and they're not going to be bothered by words. They're not soft enough for that.
2: You just jotted my memory. I was in London a couple days ago, the last day of my trip, visiting my aunt and uncle and my cousins for a night, and they had all, like, my cousin's kids were over. One of them's 9 years old. And we're talking. She's very inquisitive. Very inquisitive. Ask a lot of questions. I swear to you. We're sitting. We're eating dinner. And she's talking to me. Like, we're talking like kids. You know how kids talk. And she asked me, can a man have a baby? And I looked at her. And her parents were like at the other table. And I'm like, I'm not qualified to answer this question.
0: For real?
2: I didn't know what to say.
0: You say no.
2: I wanted to say no.
0: A man cannot have a baby. What's wrong with you?
2: Well, here's where it gets tough.
0: A man can adopt a baby if he'd like.
2: Well, and there's where
0: he cannot have a baby.
2: You can't have a baby. I should have just explained that to her. But because my cousins, we were visiting them too. My cousins are gay.
0: Okay.
2: And they just had twin babies using, you know how, I don't know, it's still their babies, but they had a woman. I don't know what IVF. It's called, surrogate or something. Yeah, that. One of those.
0: Yeah. But they would probably tell her they didn't deliver
2: they
0: the
2: didn't
0: child.
2: Deliver the child. I was a tough line of questioning from a 9-year-old. It was a weird question for a 9-year-old that I didn't know what to say. Like, Avi, by the way, I was like, eventually I was like, no.
0: It took time.
2: I just went like, no. Like, I'm not qualified. No. And that was dumb to say, like, qualified. Like, you don't have to be qualified, but it was just such a.
0: I'm not qualified.
2: It's why I don't like talking to kids. Because you could get a question.
0: She's like, Mommy.
2: You get questions you don't want to answer.
0: Uncle Aaron is a dummy.
2: I'm not a teacher. I'm not teaching life. Like, they should know this already. They should learn that. I was shocked that you wouldn't even know
0: that. She felt so comfortable that she could ask you that question.
2: She's very comfortable. Very comfortable. She taught me origami.
0: Origami's cooler than people think. Is that fair to say?
2: So Kim Kleisters did it.
1: The one that came to mind for me was Kerry Walsh Jennings when she won the gold medal.
0: She came right to my mind, too.
1: While pregnant? Yeah.
2: How many months?
0: She wasn't showing.
1: That's a good question.
0: I would bet she wasn't showing.
2: Now, that's
1: 2012.
2: Can you play tennis like 5 months pregnant? Or can you run around? Like, even if not
0: like that, this is the perfect situation for I'm not qualified to answer that. I'm not qualified to answer that.
2: You're right.
0: It's a lot of bouncing around for that little noggin in there. You know what I mean? But maybe.
2: Pregnant women still go jogging, though. I'm not qualified.
0: I'm not qualified to answer that.
2: Can a woman call in, please?
1: Should we dial up one of my sisters?
0: How many kids do they have?
1: The oldest has 3, the middle has 3, the closest to me has 1.
0: I mean, if we got time to dial Abby up, let's do it.
1: Hold on, please hold.
0: I only went to Abby because she's the one who texts the show all the time.
2: I don't know if we have time.
0: Knows who any of us are. He's the one with the clock back there, Aaron Jacobson. He knows when the music has to hit.
2: At what point do they have to stop running around?
0: That's a good question, actually, because I'm very intrigued. I have no idea.
2: You want Pat to watch tennis, women's tennis. You put a 6-month pregnant woman out there.
0: That won't do it for me.
2: Just for the intrigue.
0: No. I'm afraid of women with big bellies, like, doing the pregnant bellies because, like, I don't know. Like, I don't know if they should be jogging. I don't know if they should be, like, bouncing around with that little thing in there. Like, that's fear for me.
2: Yeah.
0: Some of them look like they could pop. Like, legitimately, like, if you happen to be, like, you're walking by with a pin for some reason and bump into them. Baby juice.
2: I'm not
0: everywhere.
2: Qualified for this entire conversation. I have zero.
0: But have you not noticed that a woman who's so stretched out where it literally looks like it's gonna pop?
2: Yes, this is the one. You're right. But the juices thing, I don't know anything about. The first thing that my cousin's kid asked me, you're right. I am qualified to answer that.
0: Yeah.
2: I did eventually.
0: My cousin.
2: I just don't want any questions.
0: My cousin Mike's wife got so big during one of her pregnancies. She used to work at the car insurance place where I'd go in to pay my car insurance. And I'd come in and be like, hey, Brandy, how are the twins? She gets so mad at me because she wasn't having twins.
2: Do we have Abby? And by the way, I did notice.
0: You have the phone screen right in front of you.
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2: Do not underestimate Pat Riley. 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It's hour one on this Tuesday, Dan and the Danettes, Dan Patrick Show. 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The freshly minted U.S. Open champ Wyndham Clark will stop by. And Vincent Goodwill, senior NBA writer from the Mothership, will stop by in about 20 minutes from now. 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

0: near you. Play of the day, poll question, stat of the day, all of that forthcoming. Recap the World Cup from yesterday and last night, and we'll get ready for the action later on today and tonight. But the big news is Miami wanted Giannis. They wanted Giannis for, it feels like, 5 or 6 years, and Pat Riley got his man. Now, keep in mind, Pat Riley running the Miami Heat, he wanted Alonzo Mourning. They won a finals. He wanted Shaq. He won an NBA championship. LeBron and Chris Bosh, they won 2 championships. Jimmy Butler went to 2 NBA finals and lost both. Pat Riley's here to win it. He's in it to win it, and he went big game hunting, and he ended up landing Giannis. But, you know, for the Milwaukee Bucks, we said this for the last 2 years. It doesn't feel like this is a team that can compete. Now, I do give them credit. They took a big swing for Dame Lillard, and it didn't work out. He got injured. And they'll be paying for that big swing for a few more years. Giannis felt like, okay, I can stay here. I'm comfortable here. And, you know, he had his mom there. He's got 4 children that he had in the city. And it seemed like he was okay, resigned to the fact that I can stay here. But if you're Milwaukee, what are you doing? And are you just keeping him around for the last couple of years of his contract to come out and see a major superstar, a future Hall of Famer? But for the Heat, they gave up Tyler Hero, 3 first-round picks, some players to the Milwaukee Bucks, and Giannis goes to the Miami Heat. Milwaukee, I said at the trade deadline, make the move. At the beginning of last year, I said, make the move. You got to do it where it's coming from strength. Like, we have the power here. We can get more for Giannis. It felt like there's only 2 teams involved. It was Boston, begrudgingly putting Jaylen Brown in there. But Miami, it felt like, gave the better offer, getting a chance to maybe reset. Tyler Hero is from Wisconsin. He's a nice player. But you don't have a star. And maybe you just kind of look at, we might get 41 wins for the next couple of years. And maybe we get something down the road. Maybe we get lucky. Maybe we don't do well. Maybe we get one of those transformational players. But for the Miami Heat, it's about winning a championship. And I couldn't help but wonder, as soon as the deal was done, I did think this. If the Knicks didn't win the championship, they would have been involved, it feels like, in these sweepstakes. Because it's easy to say now, well, you're not going to trade Karl Anthony Towns. At the trade deadline, there was talk the Knicks were going to try to get Giannis, that they reportedly had conversations. So this wasn't one of those rosters with the Knicks where you go, nope, these are our guys. They were still searching. We didn't know Karl Anthony Towns was going to perform the way he did later in the season and certainly in the playoffs and in the finals. But I couldn't help but think, the Knicks would have been involved in these sweepstakes, it feels like, if they didn't make the NBA Finals, if they didn't win the championship. All right, 877-3DP-SHOW. Email address, dp@danpatrick.com. Twitter handle, @DP Show. We say good morning. Those watching on Peacock, that's our streaming partner, and NBC Sports Network. Also, good morning to our radio affiliates around the country. But we'll talk to the commissioner coming up a little later on in the show. Are there going to be other deals today? And it feels like there will be a couple other deals involving names and also these first-round draft picks. Dylan, what's the poll question, at least to start out first hour?
1: Well, we can start with a simple one, Dan. Do the Heat win a title with Giannis, yes or no?
0: Wow. I just said don't underestimate Pat Riley, but I don't think they win a title. I love Bam Adebayo. And you have him with Giannis, and they're going to be great on defense, and those two on offense. But I don't know who you're sprinkling in. The Knicks are still going to be formidable. Boston. See, to me, the big question now is Jaylen Brown. If I'm Jaylen Brown, and I just picked up the pieces of what you thought was going to be a lost year, a gap year, because you had Tatum who got injured. Jaylen Brown was an MVP candidate. And all of a sudden, and his name has been mentioned in trade talks, not just this year, but last year and the year before that. And if you're Jaylen Brown, you got a taste of leading your own team. He might just say to Brad Stevens, hey, how about I get out of here, okay? He might say that today. How about I get out of here? Yes, Marvin.
2: what's going on behind the scenes in Boston? Because it feels like they're always trying to trade him, and they've won a title. They've been to about 5 or 6 conference titles. They went to another NBA Finals where they lost to the Warriors. What is going on in Boston where they're trying to get rid of Jaylen Brown? It's been working.
0: I don't know why you don't just reload and get ready for next season. Feels like you would still be the favorites in the East, even though the Knicks won the title, if Tatum is back at the start of the season. But, you know, they've talked about trading, you know, a couple of different players there. But if I'm Jaylen Brown, at what point do you say, I got to move on here? Because I can't be showing up every day, going to sleep at night, going, am I getting traded? Hey, there's a rumor here. Somebody wants to ask you about that. It's not going away. Yeah, Paulie.
3: Jaylen Brown feels perpetually unembraced, both locally and nationally. He is 2 years younger than Giannis, 2 full years, 2 fewer seasons of basketball and mileage. He averages 29-7-5. His stats are right there. I can't imagine if you looked at that, why would you want to get older at that position?
0: Well, this is the danger. The Celtics took a big swing on Giannis and they missed. So now you have to try to fix, heal, embrace this relationship, make it better. I don't know if Jaylen Brown goes, you know, this is just business. Either way, Boston now enters the offseason with more questions than answers. And it feels like they're self-inflicted here. Yes, Marvin.
2: And with the Heat, I know you have Bam, I know you have Giannis, but you've seen the last 2 or 3 or 4 NBA champions, and the common denominator has been depth. Yeah. And so now you have 2 high-priced players, but you need depth in order to win.
0: But there's certain organizations that you go, yep, they're smarter than everybody. You know, we'll look at the Heat and go, well, they know something. And then we'll look at the Wizards and we'll go, well, they don't know anything. By the way, they just re-signed Trae Young, 4 years, $212 million.
3: And it feels like a wrong move.
0: Yeah. Yeah. But they're on the clock. They have the number one pick. And the odds are it's A.J. DeBanza. And then Darren Peterson expected to go. I think the first 8 or 9 picks, the expectation of those 8 or 9 picks, they're all freshmen. At least they spent 1 year in college. Yes, Dylan.
1: I know they're a professional sports team, but doesn't it feel kind of surprising the Wizards have $212 million to spend on anything?
0: Well, everybody kind of has the same amount of money to spend. It's just, what do you do with that money? But I'm looking back on Jaylen Brown. He was rumored to be in trade packages for Anthony Davis, Kevin Durant, Giannis, and other assets over the years. But, you know, you get a taste of running your own team, leading your own team, and doing it at a high level. And that's why I thought maybe he would end up in Milwaukee. I think most of these NBA insiders were looking at, if you're Milwaukee and I get Jaylen Brown, I got at least a guy that people know. He's played on a very high level. That's why I thought maybe they're going to get him. And instead, Miami just basically said, who do you want on the roster? And we'll throw in some picks as well. Yes, Todd.
4: Is this in any way flattering, or could a positive spin be made for Jaylen and his agent and his camp that he's named with all these other huge stars? And the only way we can make this deal is if we throw in someone as great as Jaylen Brown. Or is it more just it sucks that they keep looking for a way to get him off the team?
0: Well, how would you feel if I was trying to acquire somebody for the Dan Patrick Show and your name was always brought up? Would you feel like, wow?
4: My instincts would be to be unhappy that, like, wow, it's so easy for them to throw me in the mix to discard
0: exactly.
4: me like that.
0: So I would say that's how Jaylen Brown would feel. I wouldn't be like, man, everybody wants me except for Boston. Yes, Paulie.
3: Yeah, Dan, you got to say, Todd, you're being pursued by everybody.
0: Yeah.
4: I can't make this deal unless I get willing to put you up for this.
0: All right, 877-3DP-SHOW, email address, dp@danpatrick.com, Twitter handle at DP Show. Wyndham Clark will join us, the U.S. Open champ, in about an hour from now, and Adam Silver, NBA commissioner. Any other poll questions for the first hour, Dylan?
1: Yeah, Todd actually sent this one over, which is topical after being the subject of trade rumors again. Should Jaylen Brown demand out of Boston?
0: Demand.
1: Demand.
0: Demand. Oh, I don't know if I'd use the word demand if I'm Jaylen Brown or his agent, but I would suggest that let's stop the charade here. Do you think we can win a championship? If we reload, do you think we can win a championship? And if you don't think and you want to move on from me and you want Jason Tatum as the centerpiece, then let's do that. I've given you a lot of really good years here. We won a championship here. Can you at least be honest with me and maybe send me someplace that I would like to go? Yeah, Dill.
1: Yeah, it's funny. Like, they obviously they won the title in 24, but for some reason, it still kind of feels like the Tatum Brown era is trends more on the failure side, big picture. I think maybe because it's in Boston where expectations at this point are very different, but there's a lot of organizations where they'd be like, you're good. Like, but it doesn't feel that way. I don't know why.
0: Yeah, because even when they signed both of them and then Jaylen Brown got his extension, and then we're like, do you really need two guys who play the same position? Okay. I go back to, can you have enough of these kind of players? These are the 3-and-D, you know, these are the guys who can hit three-pointers. Now, too many. Now we have two guys who can play this way. Keep in mind, now this is years ago, Portland didn't take Michael Jordan because they already had Clyde Drexler. They're like, well, we don't want somebody who can play the same position. We need a big guy. Now, philosophies have changed greatly since then because basketball is positionless. But I don't want to have the mindset of, we got two guys. You still have to stop my two guys. My problem with Boston is stop shooting so many threes. In the regular season, it's fine. Go ahead. Have some fun. Postseason, you saw these two teams who did not rely on the three-point shot. Oklahoma City doesn't rely on it. San Antonio didn't rely on it. The one game when they tried to rely on it, they missed 9 in a row and blew that huge lead. The Knicks aren't reliant on the three-point shot. Maybe there's a trend that's turning a little bit, but Boston, you can't be Golden State. Yeah, Paulie.
3: And Giannis would have been the guy to fix that for the Celtics. He averaged only 1.3 threes attempted per game last year. Yeah. About 5 years ago, he was averaging 5 threes a game attempted.
0: Yeah, I don't want you shooting threes. I want you shooting twos, and I want you getting to the hoop. We did speculate, maybe not speculate, but we did throw it out there that if you're Oklahoma City, with all the picks you have, with the depth that you have, would you go after Giannis? And there are no reports that they made an offer, but that certainly, that would have been front and center for me. Now, would you have put Chet Holmgren in a deal that could have gotten you Giannis? Because everybody wants OKC to move on from Chet Holmgren. I'm like, the kid's like 20 years of age. Like, okay, he didn't hold his own against Wembanyama. But other than that, he's pretty good. He was third team all NBA. He was up there for defensive player of the year. Is he a star? No. Can he be a really good player, a complimentary player? Yes. But I thought maybe OKC, if they go, you know what, we got all of these picks. Maybe we package them and Chet Holmgren and we get Giannis. Yes, Marvin?
2: I never got that because you want to get older and have less depth if you're the Thunder. Like, why would we try to get Giannis, who's, what, 31, 32 years old?
0: Yeah, yeah.
2: And then you lose all your depth, which makes you a great team.
0: Well, no, draft picks.
2: Oh,
0: they have depth.
2: Oh, they would want the players.
0: Well, you just offer up picks, just like the Miami Heat. Although, Miami gave up everybody.
2: Right.
0: they gave up everybody. Just, who do you want? You know, it's one of those where you walk into the locker room and you go, wait a minute, my name's not up there. Yeah. You know what? You better buy some winter clothes. I mean, talk about extremes. You're going from Milwaukee to Miami for Giannis. And Giannis does love Miami. Talked about it being a beautiful, beautiful, beautiful city. Yes, Paul.
3: Possible poll question. And we've done this in the past. Would you rather live in Miami or Milwaukee?
0: I'd rather live in Milwaukee.
3: I'm with you.
0: I'd rather live in Milwaukee.
3: I sweat a lot. A lot.
0: I like the seasons. I like the people. The beer, you know, all the positive things that you want in life. Yes, Dylan.
1: Can we do a little Milwaukee in the summer rest of the year, Miami?
0: Ooh.
1: A little snowbird action.
0: No, that's Milwaukee all day.
1: I'm not the biggest Miami guy, and the heat is a concern. But yeah. In terms of things to do when you're making $50 million a year, it's not bad.
0: Yeah, but you don't have to be there the whole time. You only have to be there during the NBA season if you want to. Yes, Paul.
3: You're not a big Miami guy, Dylan. You look like every bro on the street in Miami the way you dress.
1: I'm still waiting on my BBL, but after that, then I'll take Miami.
0: All right, let's take a break here. Vincent Goodwill Jr. III on loan from the mothership. Wyndham Clark next hour, and the NBA commissioner, Adam Silver. Take a break. Back after this, Dan Patrick Show. 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
2: 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We bring in Vincent Goodwill Jr. III, NBA senior writer. For the mothership, he'll be working the draft tonight alongside Vanessa Richardson, Iman Shumpert, Brian Windhorst, and some draft picks who will join them. They'll be on the ESPN social platforms and the ESPN app. If I talked to you yesterday, what was your guess going to be about Giannis?
16: Miami. I think it always gets wonky, Dan, leading up to like the last second. You ever notice during the drafts every year, it's Team X has settled on number one pick. And then in an hour before, there's always this mad dash of maybe we're going to trade down or maybe you're going to trade for someone else. And then when it all clears up, usually your first answer is usually the right answer. And it felt like Miami, Dan, needed Giannis more than any other team. The Celtics got their own issues now because they let Jaylen Brown dangle out there. But Miami is always star hunting. Dan, Pat Riley is always looking for the next white whale. And Giannis has been the object of his affection for the past few years. I'm surprised he hadn't gotten them sooner, to be perfectly honest.
2: Well, he tried. He's tried for the last few years to get Giannis there. But let's grade the trade as we always do. Let's start with Milwaukee with what they got for Giannis.
16: You got draft capital and you got Tyler Hero. Like when you think about superstar trades over the last few years, you usually don't get the Herschel Walker sort of haul, and they got the haul, right? Maybe that's where the Celtics come in and you bleed everything from the Celtics to make sure that the Heat give you every single thing from Khalil Ware to Hero to Jaime Jaquez, who finished very high in the sixth man, plus 13, plus two future unprotected first round picks. You got about as much as you could get for a player in Giannis, who, let's be honest, only played less than half the season this year and played around 65 games the last four or five seasons prior to this year. So I felt like they got as much as they could have for a franchise player who was going to leave.
2: Okay, so you now look at the East. Let's handicap this. You got the Celtics and the Knicks who were going to be in the mix. Let me touch on Jaylen Brown here. If you're Jaylen Brown's agent, are you proactive to say, can we stop doing this to my client? How about we decide to part ways?
16: Yeah, I think you kind of have to. It's trending that way. When think about like this, Dan, Eastern Conference Finals MVP, NBA Finals MVP, top five, top six, top seven MVP candidate this year, kept that Celtics team afloat, got him to the second seed while Jason Tatum was recovering. And this is what happens on the back end. Now, we can quibble on maybe Jaylen Brown not always saying the right things in the wake of their first round loss to the Philadelphia 76ers, but he carried that team this year. And if you, as the Celtics, don't value him as the number one guy, which is their right because they have Jason Tatum, and you're not going to offer him 2 years and $140 million, Dan, at $70 million per, which they could offer him this summer, then you kind of have to trade him. And if you're Jaylen Brown, what have y'all done for me lately, Boston Celtics? If y'all don't want me, I don't want y'all.
2: I know that you put Bam Adebayo with Giannis, and we like, you know, shiny objects here, but you got to fill out that roster. We just saw the New York Knicks win because they had a balanced roster. They had depth as well. It doesn't feel like the NBA is that, hey, you got to have those two stars or three stars if you can. Feels like you want balance. Oklahoma City, balance and depth. Your thoughts on Miami, how much they improved?
16: They got different. And when you've been setting up to have a star and you get your star, that enables you to do the things that you're good at. The one thing, Dan, that the Heat are great at is finding high value, low cost players. The Duncan Robinsons, the Gabe Vincents, the Max Struces, guys that you surround your superstar with that don't necessarily cost a lot of money. They don't have the resources. Like, they're going to lose Norman Powell in free agency by and large. They still have Andrew Wiggins. They're going to be really, really good defensively. But Dan, you didn't make this move, I don't think, for this season. In the NBA, what we've seen is you don't add superstar and get a championship. The last time that truly happened was the Celtics of 2007-2008 when you added Kevin Garnett and Ray Allen to Paul Pierce. Every other iteration since then, by and large, is it takes time. It takes a year to figure stuff out. And I think for them, you get the superstar, you figure out your books, and then you figure out how do we get the shooting around Giannis and Bam Adebayo so where you don't overtax those guys. But defensively, they're going to be hell on earth.
2: He's Vincent Goodwill, ESPN NBA senior writer, part of ESPN's draft coverage on social media platforms tonight. I couldn't help but think, as soon as the trade was announced, I actually thought about the New York Knicks if they hadn't won the title. If they hadn't won the title, how involved would they have been for Giannis?
16: That's a great question. You wonder if getting to the finals would have been enough. Or if they would have said, you know what, guys, we got to completely change up everything. Because it's not like adding Giannis is a small piece. But I think given how they played through the Eastern Conference playoffs, discovering a lot of things. Like, they got incrementally better. I think what happened, Dan, is we forgot how the regular season looked because of how the playoffs looked. They were so dominant throughout the course of the playoffs that we forgot that they had a very uneven regular season up until the last sort of 3 to 4 weeks where they started to put stuff together. But when you bring in a piece like Giannis, that changes the math, that changes the chemistry, that changes everything, and they've been really deliberate and delicate about adding pieces year after year. I'm not so sure that they would have gone Giannis hunting unless they completely fell flat on their face during the playoffs, and they didn't do that. They went to the finals. At the very least, they were going to go to the finals.
2: But at the trade deadline, there were certainly talks that they were interested in Giannis. Maybe it was, you know, reciprocated as well. That people forget, the Knicks weren't a great regular season team. Well, they have 53 wins. So they weren't, you know, OKC here. And I think they were looking at this and saying, you know, is it time to move on from Karl Anthony Towns? And, you know, can we get Giannis? And what Karl Anthony Towns and what to get Giannis here? But, you know, obviously holding off. I still think Milwaukee, and I said last year to start the year, where are you going? You know, when Dame Lillard got hurt, where are you going? And I don't know if teams would have said, oh, you're not approaching this. They're not approaching this from a position of strength. I wanted you to get more for this. And I wonder, how could Milwaukee have gotten more than what they did if it was at the trade deadline or maybe to start this past season?
16: It depends a lot of times on what your organizational priorities are. Because the lottery rules changed, I think it worked out better for them. Because had you traded him last summer, that'd have been before lottery reform. So you'd have been more focused on future draft capital and not the players, because you're thinking about, okay, Oklahoma City got all the draft capital and they got every bite at the apple for the coming future. But now we see that the rules have changed, Dan. You couldn't have predicted that last summer. You didn't know what the draft was going to look like in the future. They still have the number 13 pick in addition to the number 10 pick, even if they want to move up and get into the top four, top five. I'm not saying it would be enough, but I'm saying the image or the thought could be there. So I think Milwaukee, all things considered, got as much as they could have. And think about this, Dan. This is their number one superstar since Kareem Abdul-Jabbar left them in 1975. You don't trade your franchise guy just because things are a little unhappy. You try to fix that relationship because those guys don't come around too often.
2: Biggest question mark tonight leading into the draft is,
16: who's going number one? Like, Dan, is it A.J. Davanza? Is it Darren Peterson? I talked to dozens of executives and scouts over the past 90 days and then narrowing it down over the past, let's say, 90 hours while I was sitting on a Newark runway for 2 hours yesterday. Nothing else to do but talk to scouts and executives. And you know what it was? Dead split. Some people love Darren Peterson. They love his talent. They don't pay attention to the stuff in the college season. They say it's a lot of discord between him and Kansas and Bill Self. And they say, go look at his high school film. Go look at the player that he is and all that stuff. And then there's the AJ Devonta people who are saying, this guy's a pro. He has a motor that you cannot teach. He's like a Tracy McGrady type of ball player, and he's lower maintenance. And then there's the people who say Caleb Wilson from North Carolina could wind up being Kevin Garnett in the future. Like, this could very well be a generational draft, but there is no clear cut number one. I asked executives last night, Dan, too, and you'll love this. If Cooper Flagg was in this draft, who would go number one? And they all say Cooper Flagg, baby.
2: Yeah. Dusty May, no longer at Michigan, going to the Dallas Mavericks. I wouldn't be surprised if we'll see more college coaches. It's more work to do this in college than it is the NBA, and I never thought that I would say that. Your thoughts on Dusty leaving Michigan?
16: Well, I'm a child of the Fab Five, so I'm not particularly happy about such developments, Dan. But when you look at the fact that he didn't sign his contract extension, that Michigan also lost Jim Harbaugh in the wake of winning a national title, there's something in the brew up there at Michigan that they need to straighten out as far as nailing down their coaches. Granted, Harbaugh was a little bit different as far as with the NCAA and the show calls and everything else. But with Dusty May and the college basketball landscape as a whole, it's contracts, it's parents, it's classes, like it's the mixture of all the bad things that you don't want to deal with in the pros. Plus you're dealing with 18-year-olds who are completely unreliable. And we just seem to forget that even though we put $5 million in hands, they're still 18 years old and you got to make sure and check where they are 15 hours of the day. That seems like a job for a babysitter. And if you're making as much money as me, how am I babysitting you? Are you babysitting me?
2: I felt bad for you, but I wanted to give you provide the context when you mentioned the Knicks got a participation trophy by winning. We've had 8 different champions here in the last 8 years. So you got roughed up on social media. So I'll let you put it in context here, Vincent.
16: Dan, I never said the Knicks got a participation trophy. That is where the context is all screwed up. The topic we were talking about on Get Up, for those who are unaware, was dynasties versus parity. And my point was, in the NBA's greatest era, there's always the team that you have to chase. There's the Celtics, there's the Lakers, there's the Bulls, there, whoever it is, that's the big dog. And they were saying, this is great. This is parity. Everybody has a chance. And I'm like the 70s? When the 70s decade was so great that the NBA wound up on tape delay in 1980 up until the Lakers dynasty and the Celtics dynasty popped up. So the quip was just a sarcastic comment of, oh, everybody gets a trophy. You get a trophy. You get a trophy. I thought it was just something funny. I didn't think people would take it so damn literally. But sarcasm goes over people's heads, Dan. Literacy is at an all-time low.
2: I got the commissioner on later. Anything I can ask him on your behalf?
16: On my behalf?
2: Yeah.
16: I'll text you that one, Dan. Oh. Not suitable. Not suitable for airwaves today.
2: Oh, okay. All right. Have fun tonight. Don't say anything that's going to, make social media in a negative way here.
16: I'm going
2: on. Or is that your goal? Is that your goal?
16: No, Man, I got death threats. Do you think I wanted death threats from Knicks fans? And I wasn't even talking about them. I said this was the most dominant run you've ever had, and you think I'm talking about y'all. Maybe that's a you problem. That's, when you ain't ever been nowhere, you think everybody's talking about you. Do better.
2: Wow. Death threats because you said, or the context, the clip was participation trophy. Who doesn't like you, man? Come on.
16: Knicks fans think I am some Pistons fan because all the media are Knicks fans and they think the journalists have forgotten how to be journalists. I don't root for anybody. I don't give a damn who wins, Dan. My check still clears every week.
2: All right. Well, have fun tonight. Thank you, Vincent.
16: Appreciate you, Dan.
2: That's Vincent Goodwill Jr. III, ESPN NBA senior writer. The ESPN Digital NBA pregame show on site at the draft. And you'll find it on ESPN social platforms and the ESPN app. That always amazes me that somebody takes the time out of their day that they're so upset that you will issue a death threat. Like something that could put you in prison because somebody said something that you don't like. Wow. I realized, now I'm not on social media, but I see clips from social media, and I'm thinking, boy, this isn't going over well. And knowing Vincent, I don't think he was saying that these teams who win titles, everybody gets a title now in the NBA because there are no dominating teams. Yes, Paul.
11: That's exactly what happened to Vinny Goodwill here. What he said didn't match the social media post. The social media post, if you read it without watching the clip, you're like, oh, he said that about the Knicks. And then you watch it, which most people don't. It happens to us once a month.
2: Oh, yeah.
11: We'll post something and we'll try to give it the best context we can. And if people don't listen to what's being said, they make their decision.
2: And you guys are good at hiding that from me because... I remember saying to McLovin, I said, you're getting roughed on social media. And McLovin goes, well, there are a lot of people who don't like you. And I go, what? What? Probably not. Yeah. All right, let me take a break. We'll get to your phone calls coming up. Wyndham Clark, the freshly minted U.S. Open champ. Adam Silver later. Up next, our play of the day. Here we go. Got another scam going on. 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
14: God.
15: The play,
16: the play, play
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17: Runner left side, got it! Play it and play it.
15: This is the play of the day.
11: Check this out.
15: Now Medina. Pulled back here. Let's see. Messi! History in Dallas! 40 years to the day since Diego Maradona scored the hand of God. Lionel Messi scores the goal to make him the World Cup's all-time leading scorer.
1: That's courtesy of World Cup on Fox. As Messi, the all-time leading goal scorer with 18. It's not going to last much longer because Mbappe has 16. 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
16: He nailed it. Yeah, two goals.
1: 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Dylan?
17: Yeah, Dan. Do the Heat win a title with Giannis? Okay. 90% say no.
1: All right.
17: And after being the subject of trade rumors again, should Jaylen Brown demand out of Boston? Demand. 65% say yes.
1: Well, demand, that's a tough word there. I mean, I don't want it to be suggest, but, you know, that, hey, I'm going to suggest a trade or I'm going to demand a trade. Is there a word in between there? Because if I'm Jaylen Brown, after a while, you're like, wait a minute, I can't keep going through this every year. Yes, Todd.
18: You can encourage the front office to trade. I think that's a little stronger than the first one, but not as strong as demand, get me out of here.
1: Yeah, Paul.
16: What if Jaylen Brown went the other way and demanded he sign his contract extension in July? I think he's eligible to add 2 years to his deal. He's got 3 years remaining. He could add 2 years at $71 million per.
1: Wow. Yeah, but say, hey, here's what we'll do. Quid pro quo. You can get rid of me, but I want you to sign me to that extension where I make $70 million a year. And do a sign and trade. How about that? Then everybody wins, and then I get to go and have my own team. Matches today, World Cup, Portugal, Uzbekistan, England, Ghana, Panama, Croatia, Colombia, and Congo, DR. Julius Randle got traded to the Brooklyn Nets last night, and I was like, wait a minute, what happened here? Julius Randle, when he was with the Knicks, I think he had a season where he averaged 25 or 26 a game and like 8 rebounds. He started out with the Lakers. He's been in New Orleans. He got bounced around Minnesota. Now he goes, and he was with the Knicks. So you're coming back to New York, but you're going to Brooklyn. You're going to Brooklyn. I wonder if Minnesota's going to make some other moves. I saw something where Rudy Gobert might have been on the move, or there was talk about that. Feels like, I don't know, they're trying to figure things out there of how they're going to compete with San Antonio and OKC in the West. But, you know, that still feels like that franchise is kind of in a state of flux. I think Naz Reid is going to be the starter for Minnesota, who I love. I think he's second best player on the team. Yes, Marv?
19: Yeah, I feel bad for Julius Randle because him and Thibodeau, they kind of started that resurgence of the Knicks becoming a contender. And then once you traded Randle for Cat and you got rid of Tibbs, they ended up winning a title. It's very like a Tony Dungy-esque situation where they build this team up and you just couldn't get over the hump. So I felt bad because Julius Randle, I think he was second team All-NBA one season with the Knicks.
1: Yeah, Paul.
16: Julius Randle with the Knicks was a 3-time All-Star, second time NBA All-Star, yeah, 3 times. Second team All-NBA once. He averaged 25, 10, and 5 one year.
1: Dang. Yeah, but all stats aren't created equal because right. I can look at Trey Young has got some incredible numbers in Atlanta, but he's now in Washington. So he was averaging like 28 and 10 or something, and now he's a wizard. Yes, Paul?
16: He once averaged 30 and 10 in a season, his second year in a league. In Atlanta, his last year, he averaged 25 and 12.
1: Yeah, I know. Jeez. Yes, Marv.
19: But he still got into the conference finals, whereas Joel Embiid did not.
1: Wow. That's true.
19: Sorry, Joel. Yeah.
1: Against Joel Embiid in Philadelphia at their conference finals. All right. Wyndham Clark will join us coming up next hour. A couple of phone calls. Chris in Syracuse. Good morning, Chris. What do you have for me?
11: Hey, thanks. Yeah, a couple things on the trade. I know Milwaukee ownership was worried they'd have a hard time keeping Jaylen Brown after this year, but it would have been nice to get a star for a star. And this is ownership that took a chance on signing Deshaun Watson to that ridiculous contract. And as the Heat are constructed right now, I don't think they scare anyone in the East, but via free agency and tonight's draft, if they can surround Giannis and Bam with some shooters, they may be a force. And Dan, I wonder if the move by the Heat opens up the possibility of LeBron taking his talents back to South Beach.
1: I don't see that. I don't see that. I think if he's retracing his steps, I could see Cleveland to bookend his career. I know that there's still, and once again, it's hard to separate fact from fiction or fact from rumor because Golden State, you know, can Steph Curry encourage LeBron to go to Golden State? Yeah, Dylan.
17: Have you been following along with the Cavs championship reunion trip at all? Yeah. Have you seen that? That's looks like a good time. Kyrie, not in attendance.
1: He ghosted. He ghosted.
17: But seeing LeBron, how in awe of J.R. Smith's golf swing LeBron is, it's been pretty entertaining.
1: Yeah, J.R. is more like LeBron the basketball player with his golf swing.
17: Yeah.
1: And LeBron's still figuring out golf, but J.R. is good and played college golf. Yeah, Paul.
16: With the lack of rules these days with the NCAA, I'd like to see LeBron do a year or two of college, make it completely full circle.
1: That would be nice.
16: Be fun.
1: Yeah.
16: Buckeyes.
1: LeBron to USC?
16: Yeah.
1: Yes, Marvin.
19: With Giannis, the most important thing for me is, are the Heat going to sign his brothers?
1: Well, I think Thanasis, is that his name?
17: Thanasis?
1: Thanasis. He is a free agent. I'm guessing that he'll be heading to Miami. I don't know about his other brother.
19: He's taking his talents to South Beach?
1: I don't know. Package deal, you get all the brothers. Yes, Dylan.
17: Yeah, does the team even pay him, or does Giannis say, if you just put him on the team, I'll pay for him?
1: Lucas in Texas. Hi, Luke. What do you have for me today?
20: Hey, Dan. Good morning.
1: Good morning.
20: I've got an NBA question for you, but first, for all the future planners out there or people that like to have their dates locked down, I've got to shout out the planning team at the U.S. Open. If you go to their website, did you know that their next 25 years worth of locations have already been set? So great forward planning by the U.S. Open. I thought that was pretty fun to see on their website. My NBA question for you, and really this is, I mean, maybe you could pass it on to some too soon. There are two streaks going on in the NBA currently, both of which are 8 years. No American winning the MVP award, and then no consecutive NBA championships. Which of those streaks do you think is better for the NBA? Which one, you know, would Adam Silver or someone say, like, this is a good thing, let's keep that going for the health of the game, for the health of the league, for the health of basketball overall?
1: Oh, I think it's a great point. I think he likes that you have different cities winning, sharing in a championship. He certainly loves New York winning a championship. As far as the MVPs born outside the United States, I think it shows that the dream team worked, but I think he would probably like maybe a homegrown MVP. Maybe. I don't know. Maybe I can ask him that. He'll join us in an hour from now. Who's in the confessional? Dylan?
17: I believe so.
1: All right. 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
1: Darren Peterson, he's not the favorite to go to the Wizards, but he didn't work out for anybody.
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0: had 3 steals. 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
2: Hour 2 on this Tuesday, Dan and the Danettes, Dan Patrick Show. Wyndham Clark, freshly minted U.S. Open champ, joins us in 20 minutes from now. The commissioner of the NBA in an hour from now, with the draft coming up tonight, and still a lot of speculation, who is going to be the number one player to be selected. You know, DraftKings sent me over the list of picks. The number one pick, A.J. DeBanza, is the favorite. Then it's Darren Peterson. Then it's Cameron Boozer, Caleb Wilson, Keaton Wagler. And so it goes on. They're all freshmen for the most part. But A.J. DeBanza is expected to go to the Wizards, who have the number one overall pick, even though Darren Peterson of Kansas worked out for the Wizards and didn't work out for anybody else. I think basically saying, I should be the number one pick for this team, but also you can share the results. I guess his workout was pretty incredible. I did text. I had a correspondence last night with a former coach, and I said, would Darren Peterson make you nervous? And he said, yes. And I said, any follow-up? And he goes, no. And I go, all right. Well, I'll use the yes with his former coach. Stat of the day brought to you by Panini.

0: The America, the official trading cards of the Dan Patrick Show. Good morning if you're watching on Peacock. 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You have Messi, Mbappe, and Haaland each scoring two goals as their teams win. You have Portugal, Uzbekistan, England, Ghana, Panama, Croatia, Colombia, Congo, DR. That'll be coming up. All right, Dylan, update the poll results from hour one, and what do we go with in hour two?
1: Yeah, Dan, did the Heat win a title with Giannis? 89.4% say no.
0: Okay.
1: And after being the subject of trade rumors once again, should Jaylen Brown demand out of Boston? 65% say yes.
0: And yeah, go ahead.
1: We got early hour two poll results. Okay. Would you rather live in Miami or Milwaukee? You want to take a guess?
0: I have no idea.
1: 77% say Miami.
0: Okay. All right. Miami's a nice place to visit. Got friends there, but I need the seasons. Yeah, I'm not afraid of the cold. Yes, Dylan.
1: Yeah, I think emphasis on visit. There's a lot of places like that that are fantastic, but you're like, would I live in Las Vegas? Would I live in Miami?
0: Yeah. Yeah, I'm not a one-season guy. Can't do it. Grew up in the Midwest, and you just kind of, you love the fall, you love the spring, summer's great, winter you deal with. Yeah, Paul?
2: You do take it one season at a time, though, right, Dan?
0: I do.
2: Yeah.
0: I do. I try not to take it two seasons at a time. Dusty May going to Dallas. Now, I'm looking back on coaches. Now, I think there are going to be more college coaches who follow this blueprint. Go to college. Try to build a name for yourself. And Dusty May has done that at every stop. You win the national championship. That helps if you're going to leave. But I think these coaches now realize it is tougher to coach in college with everything you must deal with than it is the NBA. And I think that, Danny Hurley flirted with this, going to the Lakers. There have been, I think John Shire will eventually coach in the NBA. But I think you're looking at coaches now who say there's transfer, there's NIL, there's collectives. Player empowerment coaches maybe not getting total autonomy. Although you can make a name for yourself in college as a coach because we focus on college basketball and we focus on the coaches. We go, oh, man, Rick Pitino's done it again. John Calipari, Tom Izzo. You would lead with the coach. The coach has more of an impact, it feels like, or we give them more credit for what they do over a span of 30-some games. Now in the NBA, you got 82 games, and that just gets you to the postseason. John Beilein did not do a good job with his Beilein to the Cleveland Cavaliers. You see what I did with that, Todd?
3: Very nice, very nice.
0: Thank you, Todd. Billy Donovan, he had a little bit above 500 record in the NBA. Brad Stevens, Fred Hoiberg had a losing record. Reggie Theus losing record. Mike Montgomery losing record. John Calipari losing record. Rick Pitino losing record. Lon Kruger losing record. These are the coaches who went from college to the NBA in the last 30 years. Now, Brad Stevens did a really good job. And then decided to go into the front office. Billy Donovan, leaving Florida, did a pretty good job. But other than that, people will be surprised that Rick Pitino was 192 and 220 in the NBA. Calipari, 72 and 112 with the Nets. But it's different now. This is a different college atmosphere and certainly different in the NBA. Giannis going to Miami. We talked a lot about it in the first hour and spoke about Pat Riley landing, Alonzo Mourning, Shaq, LeBron, Bosch, Jimmy Butler. He wanted Giannis. He's wanted Giannis for at least 5 years. The Boston Celtics, that's one of those where you go, okay, we'll trade Jaylen Brown to the Bucks. We don't want to, but if we have to, then we better get the deal done. Because if we don't get the deal done, then all of a sudden Jaylen Brown's going, no. We're not, we can't do this every year. I gave you a year that we made the playoffs and people didn't think that we were going to make the playoffs. I carried the team. And I think this is where, when you have that big swing, when you don't trade the player, then you kind of, like, how's that going to be the first time Brad Stevens sees Jaylen Brown? Hey, how was the summer, Jaylen? Great, other than the I'm going to Milwaukee situation. And maybe Jaylen Brown is on the move. Maybe there's a deal coming up tonight. I thought Portland was going to be involved in something with Giannis. I think most of the insiders, if they were honest, would say they thought that Boston giving up Jaylen Brown, so you kind of switch superstars there. But Giannis going to the Miami Heat with Bam Adebayo and some players to be named later. Yeah, Paul?
2: It's almost like there's no nice way to talk to Jaylen Brown going forward. Because let's say, you know, he's a businessman, Jaylen Brown. He's running a business and he is the business. But if management said to him, you know, we're always trying to upgrade our roster. So, okay, so that person's an upgrade over me, the 2 years older guy with same stats. Yeah. It's an insult no matter where you go.
0: Yeah, I don't think you can just say it's business. I mean, yes, it's business to a certain degree, but it's still personal to that person. It's like when I left ESPN, it was business for them. It was personal for me. And I held a grudge for 10 years, you know, the way, you know, some of the things that happened. So you can say, well, it's just business. I mean, that's what my wife said. I mean, no, this hurts. It's personal. But I'm sure Jaylen Brown can go, it is business. I'm getting paid a lot of money. But it's still kind of a slap in the face. I would think that's how he views it. Yes, Dylan?
1: I mean, you see that in movies all the time. They'll be like, it's nothing personal. It's just business. And then shoot a guy. I'm like, that feels pretty personal.
0: I don't think that was going to happen.
1: No?
0: No, I don't think so. Yes, yes, Paul.
2: And you left ESPN by choice. You were not traded for an anchor to be named later.
0: No, like no. They couldn't find equal value. They realized that. it was going to be kind of like a Mikal Bridges. There were going to be five future SportsCenter anchors traded for me. I think that's what it was. Trae Young, 4 years, $212 million with the Wizards. Here are the NBA guards making 53-plus per season. Luka, Cade Cunningham, Steph Curry, Devin Booker, De'Aaron Fox, SGA, and Trae Young. Will Jalen Brunson's small guard success change anything for anybody with tonight's draft? Now, Darius Acuff Jr. III at Arkansas, I love that kid. But I saw this. Well, listed at 6'3", but 6'2", in his socks. And I go, wait, who plays in their socks? I mean, how stupid is that? How tall is he when he has shoes on? And it's like, oh, 6'3". Okay. But there's height concerns with him. But, I mean, he led the SEC in scoring and assists. And that doesn't happen very often. Yeah, Paulie.
2: Darius Acuff measured 6'2", even barefoot, Dan. And I checked last year, he did play with shoes.
0: He did play with shoes.
2: Yeah, home and away, just to confirm. He's 186 pounds, a bit slight, but his wingspan, which I know you love, 6'7".
0: Yeah. He's a good player. I mean, he's tough. Like that, you know, there's certain guys where you go, he plays at a different level. He has a different attitude. Dabonsa has that as well. He looks like he loves to play basketball. Peterson, I guess I'm a little nervous. But I mean, high school wise, you want to see a highlight tape and you're like, wow, that guy, that Zion Williamson, like, but, you know, they all have questions about them. Question is, can you get over what that question or questions are? Yes, Marvin?
3: Do you think this draft is also good for American basketball overall? Because we've been talking about the international players winning 8 straight MVP awards and how American basketball is kind of going by the wayside. There's no real international prospects, at least in the lottery.
0: Yeah, but we found that those guys who are foreign-born that win MVP aren't in the top 10. Like nobody, except for Luka, you know, Giannis wasn't, Joker wasn't, SGA wasn't.
2: USA.
0: USA. USA.
2: At the draft tonight?
3: Man, I think the international thing's a little bit overblown, but.
0: Will we have an MVP out of the top 10 picks this year's draft? Will there be an MVP inside the top 10 or outside the top 10? I could see, well, first glance, I'd say no. But like Cameron Boozer was a really good college player. He's not the second coming of Tim Duncan. And maybe he's like his dad. Maybe he's a really good player, safe pick. Peterson has upside. DeBonsa has upside. Keaton Wagler came out of nowhere. Because I remember in college or in high school, he's a three-star. And all of a sudden, I think you could see confidence with him playing at Illinois. And like all these guys put up 40 in a game, I think. Coach Calipari was talking about that the other day. Like these guys, they can score. They're on another level. But draft coming up tonight, we'll talk to the commissioner. David in Ohio. Hi, David. What do you have for me?
4: Hey, what's going on? Good morning, Dan. Messi just led Argentina to a win over Austria at Jerry's World and broke the World Cup goal record in the building. With that win, Messi now has as many World Cup wins at AT&T Stadium as Dak Prescott has playoff wins there. The difference, Messi needed one appearance. Dak had a decade-long lead. Thank you.
0: All right, David. David never stops. Never stops coming after the Cowboys.
3: Good bet.
0: Brian in Oklahoma. Hey, Brian, congratulations on the Sooners winning the College Baseball World Series.
5: BP, good morning. Yes, sir. After being seeded 11th in the SEC baseball tournament, the University of Oklahoma Sooners won the College World Series last night, defeating North Carolina 12-2. The last time OU won the College World Series was 1994. The Knicks were in the finals, and the World Cup was in the United States of America.
0: Yeah, look at that, Bri. I like that. How about-

0: Stat of the day. Stat of the day brought to you by Panini America, the official trading cards of the Dan Patrick Show. So the last time Oklahoma won the College World Series, 1994, when the Knicks were in the finals, correct? And the World Cup was here. Is that right? Okay. All right. Todd loves those kind of things. You love those kind of stats.
1: I'm all about the numerology.
0: Yes, I know you are.
1: It's fun.
0: How about we take a break? The freshly minted U.S. Open champ, Wyndham Clark, will join us coming up next. Take a break. 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
5: Still a big heavy mess. 75 southbound, anywhere from the Skyway exit down to 64 because of an accident. Off to the right-hand side, but everyone's curiosity is what's slowing you down. Heavy on the Courtney Campbell Causeway, westbound approaching Rocky Point due to construction. Still working the accident. 301, just to the north of 75 at Crescent Park Drive. Bridges are good. Get traffic info around the clock by searching News Radio, WFLA, and iHeartRadio. Keeping you updated, I'm Pat George.
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14: The PGA Tour has just dropped a story about competitive structure here before we get to Wyndham Clark. Polly, I didn't have time to read over everything, but I did see the word relegation in there, and Tiger Woods co-signed this. So yeah, what do we have?
15: This was announced by the PGA Tour just an hour ago. There will be a new model, including two separate series of tournaments starting in 2028, the PGA Tour Championship Series and the PGA Tour Challenger Series, that will run concurrently during the season. And most of the star players, Wyndham Clark and all the other star players, will, of course, be on the Championship Series. And the Challenger Series is like the way you work your way up to that series, so almost like European promotion and relegation.
14: Well, let's bring in Wyndham Clark, the 2026 U.S. Open champ. First of all, congratulations. Are you aware of this new competitive structure there on the tour? And if so, what do you think?
16: Yeah, I found out this morning. I've been, you know, we have a few player advisory guys, and I've been, you know, picking their brains. And I kind of knew something like this was coming through the pipeline. But, yeah, I mean, a lot of us kind of found out today, just like you guys.
14: And are you okay with the word relegation in there?
16: Yeah, I think it's great. I love what the PGA Tour and Brian Rolapp are doing, and I think it's going to be the best thing for golf. I think it'll be easier for people to understand, you know, what's going on, what guys are playing for, etc.
14: All right. How much is mental? How much is physical at Shinnecock?
16: I mean, gosh. I want to say it's like 80% mental, to be honest. Like, you know, it's so hard to play at that golf course, and it just requires so much mental fortitude. You can hit a great shot, and your job's still not done. The greens are so challenging. You can hit a poor shot and get bad breaks, and the wind gusts your ball, etc. So yeah, it's definitely mental.
14: Yeah, and is that the kind of course, if somebody said, hey, do you want to go play Shinnecock, let's say, like next year? Would you go, yeah?
16: I think I would say it just like that. Yeah. I mean, it's you want to play because it's a top course in the country, in the world. But you know you're going to get your brains beat in. So it's a love-hate. You love the course. You love the tradition. It's amazing. But it just is tough, man. I would definitely... You know, I'm not going to say no, that's for sure, but it might not be the most enjoyable round. I'm probably going to, you know, you might shoot over par and you say, okay, that was a good round.
14: How much is luck and how much is skill? Like, you have to have bounces that go your way, but they're obviously you have the skill, so I don't want to demean anything, but how much luck went into winning the U.S. Open?
16: I think anytime someone wins, you have luck on your side. It's amazing when I've played with guys that have won. You know, it just seems like things go their way. A bounce is, you know, kicks right instead of left, and it's the correct bounce. They might hit it in the rough, and they have a good lie versus someone else that has a bad lie. The ball lips in rather than lips out. So there's definitely some luck that is involved. And, you know, I had some things definitely go my way. So, yeah, there's luck for sure.
14: And I know it sounded weird when I said this yesterday on my show. I didn't think you played great. I think you were scrambled so well that, you know, that kind of cleans up the mess. Like, it was meant as a compliment that wasn't the best. Like, LACC, different than this. This was survival. And you're just like, whatever it takes to get that ball in the hole. And it just felt like, you know, your scrambling was unbelievable.
16: Yeah, I mean, honestly, I kind of played like crap Saturday, Sunday. I was hitting it all over the place. I didn't have much control. I didn't hit many greens. I was spraying the driver. But yeah, I mean, the one great thing is I was mentally really tough and my short game kept me in it. So yeah, I mean, it's amazing to be able to, not have my A game, if you will, and still be able to pull through and win such a big championship.
14: You got the U.S. Open trophy behind you. Where's the other U.S. Open trophy?
16: Well, there's only one. There's only one. It's the same one.
14: They don't give you your own a smaller one?
16: Yeah, a replica. It's like 90%. Okay. That's at home, yeah.
14: Okay. But that one you get to carry around for a year?
16: Yeah, for a year. So it'll be on a nice, fun journey of going back home to Colorado, Arizona, wherever we decide to go.
14: Now, do you just get a seat for it on the plane, strap it in? You're not going to put an overhead bin.
16: Yeah, you just put it overhead. You stuff some stuff in there. No, I'm just kidding. Yeah, it'll be in a nice case that protects the thing and maybe go through the plane or something. I don't know. You keep it safe.
14: How did you use the crowd to your advantage over the weekend?
16: Well, a lot of times, you know, they're rooting for you and you build off the momentum. This time there wasn't much momentum, but it definitely made me kind of gear down and use the negative things that people are saying to fuel the fire that's, you know, within inside me. And that's kind of exactly what happened. Anytime I heard something negative, I replaced it with something positive. And I just loved when I made a putt or hit a good shot. And I could see, you know, I'd look around and see people kind of like, damn it, he keeps hitting good shots or keeps pulling it off. And I love that. It kind of gave me a little internal smile and kind of the confidence, cockiness that helped me get the W.
14: But when did you realize maybe they weren't rooting for you, they're actually rooting against you?
16: I mean, I knew on Saturday. I mean, I'd miss a putt and people'd start cheering. And then Sunday was honestly wild. You know, I missed the putt on the first hole for birdie and people cheered. I hit it over the green on two. People cheered. On the fourth hole, I hit a horrendous shot right and people were cheering and saying, don't choke, etc. And so I was like, whoa, this is a hostile environment. So the nice thing is it happened early. So I was able, and I kind of prepared myself for it. So it wasn't like a complete shock, but I was surprised that it was that hostile.
14: Yeah, but I got to commend you, man. Because when I'm listening, I'm watching, but I'm hearing, I go, man, they're booing him. Like, they're cheering when it went in the bunker. And I'm like, they must really want Scheffler to complete the career grand slam and win it on his birthday. Like, that's the only thing I thought of. I don't know what you thought.
16: Yeah, I mean, hey, I understand it. I've done some things that maybe turn the fans against me. Scotty has a chance to do something only a few guys have done. It's his birthday. He's number one player in the world. You know, I somewhat understand. But, you know, one of the things is I was hoping that if I did it with class and poise and kindness and love that I would win them over. And I don't know if I have, but at least I tried my hardest to do that. And but yeah, I mean, it's fun. I played other sports, you know, I played basketball and hockey and so many things growing up. And I love those environments. I loved going into an away gym and, you know, going in there and making shots or free throws and everyone kind of getting quiet. And there's nothing like that winning on the road.
14: Well, a free throw is kind of like a putt.
16: Yeah, 100%. 100%. And when they're yelling and saying all kinds of things and you make both of them, it's amazing what it does to your confidence inside.
14: I think it backfired, Wyndham. I really do, because I think you gained the respect of everybody in that gallery, because it's like, damn, we gave him everything we're all about in New York, and you kept your head down. You didn't gesture anything. Anything make you laugh, like truly make you laugh that they yelled at you?
16: I wouldn't necessarily say that. It was more when someone was cheering for me, we'd laugh and I go, oh, I got one fan over there. You know, that was more what we'd laugh about. But no, the other things they didn't really make me laugh. But so
14: how much do you lean? It felt like you were leaning on your caddy quite a bit. But I don't know how what happens where you go, I got this, or come on in, I need some help.
16: Yeah, I mean, it's a caddy in those moments is more about, not as much about the club selection and the, you know, the numbers and all that stuff. It's more about managing the emotions, kind of having the objective look at things, going, hey, we're in a good spot. It's okay. Let's chip out to here, or let's do this, or hey, we still have the lead. You know, he kept saying, if we knew coming in, the week that we'd have a lead going into Sunday or the back nine, we would have taken it regardless if I had a 6-shot lead and it dwindled to one. Hey, we still have a lead. And so he kept reminding me of those things. And he says, we're right where we want to be. We're right where we want to be. So I definitely applaud him for all the great stuff he did and helped me pull through.
14: Yeah, because I heard him, trust the process, trust the process. It seemed like that was the final words before you would swing.
16: Yeah, I mean, it was, we really focus on making sure I go through my routine and not, not have any kind of second thoughts and just be really clear, no clutter, and go in there. And once we pick the club, that's the right club, regardless if it's a good shot or not. But you want to be assertive and confident and then pick my target, get addressed to that target, and kind of do the same thing every time so that your body kind of, it's amazing what kind of routine and rhythm you can get when you do that.
14: When you first caught a glimpse of your father, what'd you think?
16: Well, I was shocked. I literally had no idea until I finished. We're kind of on there celebrating with friends and family, and then they pointed to me and I turned around and see my dad. It was a really special moment. He hasn't been able to see me win in person, and to win a major on Father's Day was, I'm sure was amazing for him, but it was also amazing for me. So it was a very, very special moment.
14: And sometimes it's better to see them after you've done something, instead of sometimes, parents in the crowd can make you nervous as they're watching you.
16: Yeah, 100%. 100%. It's nice that he was able to be there, but it was also good for me that I didn't know he was there, if that makes sense. Just because, I wanted to be focused on what I was doing. And, you never want to let your dad or mom or anyone down. So not knowing that they're there kind of helps you mentally.
14: Congratulations again. That's a challenge. That course is, it's like Pinehurst number 2. I don't enjoy them, but they are two of the greatest golf courses in the world, but it just feels like you've been in battle the whole time. So you survived and you have the hardware to show it.
16: Yeah, thank you very much. I appreciate it.
14: Good luck, Wyndham. Thank you. Wyndham Clark, U.S. Open champ. I didn't know if he was going to take it the wrong way when I said, I didn't think he played well. And all of a sudden, I played like crap. Because you see where he's chipping from, putting from, and the scrambling was unbelievable. I mean, that's just it's a survival of the fittest there. And he was able to do that. And you do that in front of that crowd. Because normally the gallery is, they want to see great shots. And I said they should have been celebrating how great he played at a different level than everybody else. And then all of a sudden I thought, he's probably using the crowd heckling him to his advantage. Like it backfired on the crowd because they wanted Scotty to win. Or I thought at first maybe they wanted a more competitive U.S. Open, that he was running away with it. Then all of a sudden Sam Burns got in the picture. Scotty was sort of on the periphery and Clark hit the shots that you have to hit to win a U.S. Open. Yeah, Paul.
15: Like you said, it's like the crowd wanted him to be the bad guy and heckled him, and it backfired. Now people kind of like, wow, this guy made it through that. And maybe if you didn't know about Wyndham Clark before this weekend, you think differently of him.
14: Yeah, I hope they do. I hope that he gained the respect. Maybe he doesn't care about getting their respect, but they should respect what they saw. Yeah, Dylan.
17: Yeah, not only did he win, but he's now tied for the lowest score in a major at Shinnecock with, I think, Retief Goosen was 4 under.
14: Yeah. And we were wondering, would somebody finish under par? And you had a couple of players who did. Jacob in Oklahoma. Hi, Jake. What do you have for me today?
18: Hey, Dan, not to left turn it back to the World Cup. I did not call in about OU's championship. I actually just found that out from the previous caller. watching Mbappe yesterday, I'm a casual sports fan, but he's just different. He's just super quick, super electric, which led me to a poll question suggestion. If not for Team USA, who are you rooting for in the World Cup? Thank you, Dan.
14: All right. Thank you, Jacob. Yeah, Mbappe and Haaland, they're built different. Like those guys, they look like they could play football. you know, you still look at Messi, and even scoring a couple of goals, he's just always around. And that's what I don't understand. I would just have somebody face guard him. I would never let him out of my sight.
15: Box and one?
14: Now, I'm sure that they try to do. Yes, yeah. I would do a box and one. I would just say, dude, I'm with you the whole time. Because at his age, there have to be players who are more physical. They're quicker. They're faster. They're not going to be smarter. But I am not letting him. I just can't let him have the ball. Yeah, Paulie.
15: It's got to be so frustrating as defenders because he's standing there almost motionless or strolling around, and then he hits the gas for like 3 seconds, and it's over.
14: It's angles. It is knowing that ball is going there, it's going to end up here, and I can be here if there's a ricochet. Yeah, Marvin.
19: Sometimes it's kind of like the Steph Curry effect. Wait, how is he open? That's exactly how it sounds.
14: Yeah. Travis in Iowa. Hi, Travis. What do you have for me today?
20: Go, VPs.
14: Hey.
20: Hey, as far as the second hour poll question goes, give me Miami every day. I've lived in Iowa my entire life, and I'm sick of the cold. Wouldn't be my first choice in Florida, but I am going to get a little mean-spirited here. I just want to give you your roses for your handling of the back row. Since Dylan has joined, it's like Todd 2.0 back there. And with Seton sitting back there, I could never say it, but now that he's not, it's time to bring it back. Suck it, back row.
14: All right. Wow.
17: Wow.
14: How do you feel, Dylan?
17: I don't know. Some random guy in Iowa calling me out? Whatever.
14: Probably going to say he doesn't like the Grateful Dead either.
17: He's probably going to say REM's better.
14: Oh, I said that this morning.
17: That's just Dylan. Bananas.
14: I know. I was listening to music last night, and all of a sudden REM came on. I go, you know, that's another band better than Grateful Dead. Dylan goes, who would have thought Grateful Dead and Aerosmith fans would have been going back and forth on social media yesterday after the show?
17: Yeah, there's a little vitriol. Now the REM versus the Dead fans going on.
14: Yeah, REM better than
17: REM is not even on anyone's radar.
14: Chris in Michigan joins us. Hi, Chris. What do you have for me today?
21: Hi, Dan. My question is, with Dusty now with the Dallas Mavericks, they hold the 9th pick in the NBA draft, also the 30th. And in one mock draft, they have Mara 11th, Yaxel 12th, and Johnson 13th. Wondering if he's going to favor one of his players.
14: Yeah, I thought about that. Sure. As long as he thinks that guy's going to be able to help him in his job. What would it say if you bypass... Like, that's why I always wondered about that with Tom Brady. Tom Brady, friends with Dion, helped mentor Shador Sanders. And then all of a sudden, the Raiders had a chance the previous year. Well, everybody had a chance to draft Shador Sanders. And the Raiders, with Tom Brady leading the charge, did not draft Shador Sanders. That told me an awful lot about that situation. Hey, he's your son. We're friends. I'll mentor him. What about drafting him? No, we're good. Yes, Marvin.
19: I remember maybe about 20 years ago when Norm Chow was the offensive coordinator of the Titans, and they were like, oh, man, Matt Leinart? Nope. Vince Young. Like, ooh, that's not good.
14: That one was tough, especially with Vince winning the national championship. Yow. Chow, I mean.
15: Nice.
14: But, you know, he was a two-time All-Pro. He was a better pro than Matt was, right?
19: Pro bowler. I don't say All-Pro.
14: Yeah, pro bowler. Yeah, Paul.
15: Are we doing better career Matt Leinart, Vince Young? Because this is gold. Sign me up. I need an hour to prepare.
14: How about we take a break here? Take a break. The commissioner of the NBA will join us top of the hour. We're back after this. My cup runneth over. 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

0: Just saw this news. Matt Miller, our good buddy from ESPN, a football expert, he was involved in a serious car accident in Missouri. And grateful to the exceptional care that I've received from the first responders, nurses, medical staff, doctors, I'm incredibly fortunate to be writing this. I look forward to continuing my recovery, getting back to ESPN to talk football, including what should be an exciting NFL draft class. So, Matt, from all of us here, we wish you a speedy recovery, and we look forward to having you back on the show soon. Paul wants to play the A.J. DeBanza game. I didn't know that there was one, but how about we do it? Could I get some music there, Marvin?
1: Oh, okay. Any excuse, Dan, to play that.
0: And a little round ball rock. Okay, here we go.
1: It's a simple game, Dan, as we prepare for the NBA draft. Get to know your draftees. I'm going to go around the room. A.J. DeBanza, he's from Boston, Massachusetts, right? What does A.J. stand for? Marvin, you're going to go last because you know a lot about sports.
0: Okay. Todd, AJ stands for?
2: Anthony Jackson DeBanza.
1: Oh, good guess, though.
0: All right. Dylan.
3: Aaron Joshua.
1: Okay.
0: I'm going to go awesome jump shot.
1: Awesome DeBanza. Jump shot DeBanza. You're correct, Dan. That's right.
0: Okay.
1: Now, Marvin, you're going to go last.
4: Adrian Jr.?
1: AJ stands for nothing. It's not initials. It's like OG Ananobi. His name is Anicet DeBanza Jr. So AJ became his nickname. So with the nickname, it's not initials, AJ DeBanza. Notice no periods after the A nor the J, just like OG Ananobi is not O.G.
0: Okay, what is DeBanza's first name?
1: Anicet.
0: Okay, there is a player, but this is, give you an idea of, I have no life. I think he played at the University of Houston, and his name was Anicet Lavadrama.
1: I absolutely remember this guy. Anicet Lavadrama, born in Africa, played for Houston Baptist, Dan.
0: Okay, Houston Baptist.
1: HUBAP.
0: Okay. All right.
1: But he was a Clipper for a little while.
0: Of course.
1: Anicet Lavadrama.
0: Love
1: That's
0: it.
1: A great name.
0: Love it.
1: So AJ DeBanza, the AJ is not initials. That's how we break it down.
0: Paul in Louisiana. Hi, Paul. What do you have for me today?
5: Hi, Dan. I just wanted to comment on the Oklahoma caller and let him know that Dylan is one of the best additions to the show. And he can suck it.
0: All right. Thank you, Paul.
3: Yeah.
0: Right, there you go, Dylan.
3: Thank you, Paul. There you go. Thank you, Paul.
0: Yeah. He said you were one of the best additions. We've only had you and Marvin.
3: And if you're going recent additions, it's just one.
0: It's just you.
3: I'll still take it.
0: You're one of the top two additions that we've had on this program. We had Seton O'Connor yesterday joining us, breaking down soccer. I think we have to bring back soccer breakdown. How about Friday? We do soccer breakdown in 3, 2, 1. Is that okay, Marvin?
4: I'm in.
0: Thank you. Ryan in Detroit. Hi, Ryan.
6: Yeah, hey, thanks for calling me back again, Dan. As I watch soccer every 4 years, and we're watching greatness right in front of us with the best three in the game putting on a show, it reminds me that we all need to be thankful that we're watching greatness in the DP history show. And just an example of that, last week, I've been listening for 25 years, and you dropped three bombshells on us, Dan, that we've never heard of. You go to Central America to get plasma shots in your shoulder with a friend named Ed. You have a secret apartment in New York City. And you told us you worked decades on second shift so your daughter can live off the grid in Hawaii, Dan. Pretty amazing.
0: Thank you, Ryan. Yeah, always something new after all these years. I don't know if those are framed correctly, but I appreciate that, Ryan. Thank you for listening. Omar in Mexico. Hi, Omar.
7: Hey, Dan. 178, 90 kilos. Hey, Dan, I just want a quick stat of the day. You know that Mexico has been the country with most opening games in World Cups. I think it's 7, starting in 1930, and has never won one of those games until this World Cup.
0: Awesome.

0: brought to you by Panini America, the official trading cards of the Dan Patrick Show. If you would like to get a photo taken with the New York Knicks players at the Fanatics Fest for $935, you can get a picture with Jalen Brunson. Karl Anthony Towns, a bargain at $338. How about Josh Hart? $283. Mikal Bridges, $283 as well. How about Mitchell Robinson? $169. Jose Alvarado, $169. And if you want a bargain, Landry Shamet, $142 for a picture. Yes, Paul.
1: Rarely can you see a person's worth be broken down into numbers this drastically. Imagine you're Landry Shamet, you're all excited to be there, and you see the Brunson table.
0: No, but then you see, wait a minute, Jose Alvarado is 17. He's $27 worth more than I am? Yes, Paul.
1: So when they're deciding on Brunson and they say, you know what, 1,000 is gratuitous. Let's not go with 1,000. Let's go with $935. How is that decided?
0: I don't know. I don't know how much Brunson gets and how much Fanatics Fest will get off the top there as well. Yes, Dylan.
2: Yeah, those seem like very arbitrary numbers. Like Shamet, you can just round up to $150 and call it a day. 142.
0: I think you got to go $899 for Brunson. Yeah, Paul.
1: Can I parlay Shamet and Brunson for $1,000? Can I roll that up?
3: Reasonable.
2: I can't see.
0: Who's in the confessional here? Todd, you're in the confessional.
3: Sounds like I am.
0: Yeah. Coming up, we'll talk to the commissioner in about 10 minutes from now. NBA draft coming up tonight. Who will be the number one pick overall? Still in doubt. 2 hours in the books. One more to go on this Tuesday. Dan and the Danettes, Dan Patrick Show. 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

0: BYU at Kansas game, where he had 18 points in the first half. 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
0: What player that is on his way to 30 plus, maybe 40, in a game of that magnitude is just going to tap out because he doesn't feel it? I just don't believe it.
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2: We made it to the final hour on this Tuesday. NBA draft coming up tonight. We'll talk to the commissioner here in a moment. The Heat made it official, acquiring Giannis, and the Bucks get Tyler Hero, 3 first-round picks, and some other players going to the Bucks. We got World Cup today and tonight. Portugal, Uzbekistan, England, Ghana, Panama, Croatia, Colombia, Congo, DR. We say good morning. Those watching on Peacock, our streaming partner, the NBC Sports Network, we say good morning to our radio affiliates as well around the country. Let's bring in the commissioner, Adam Silver. Always good to see you again. Thank you for showing up, being punctual, as always. What did you think of the trade with Giannis last night?
3: It was interesting. There have been discussions around Giannis getting moved for a while now. He obviously had a great run in Milwaukee. And, you know, people had predicted under this new system with the second apron that we wouldn't have player movement. A certain amount of player movement's good, you know, creates renewed energy and hope in markets. I think even in Milwaukee, there was a sense there that it was time to rebuild. You know, a lot of excitement around Giannis going to Miami. So at least early reports are it's positive.
2: How involved are you in the final process with that trade?
3: Not at all. The only thing that happens from a league office standpoint is there's an official trade call where you have to match up rosters and caps for, you know, CBA purposes. They're, you know, physicals that get administered. But, you know, I think people get confused sometimes as to whether we approve trades, meaning we think it's a good trade. That's not our role. It's only to make sure that the mechanics fit under the CBA.
2: Yeah, but I always go back to Commissioner Stern with the Chris Paul trade that he vetoed.
3: Well, that issue always comes up, but you may remember at the time, David was in essence the acting owner of New Orleans. And so I know there was enormous confusion around that.

0: But he vetoed that trade that was brought to him by the then GM as wearing the hat of the owner of the team. And it was why when we ran the Clippers, when I ran early on as commissioner, having learned my lesson, there was a guy named Dick Parsons, who was the interim governor. And I said, Dick, you're in charge of that team. Other than the league playing its role as it would with any trade, I have no say over what basketball decisions will be made for the organization. So lesson learned there. But again, David was, in essence, acting as owner of the team, not as commissioner.
1: Where do we stand with the Clippers, since you mentioned them, with sort of off-the-court stuff with the owner and Kawhi Leonard?
0: Investigation is still ongoing. The law firm down the street from our office in New York, Wachtell, is overseeing the investigation, and I know they're hoping to wrap it up this summer.
1: But this, I don't know if it affects, so it has to be later this summer. I didn't know if it would affect draft picks or anything going into this draft tonight.
0: Certainly nothing affecting tonight, but beyond that, no decisions have been made.
1: Help me understand the importance. If I was going to look at a New York team winning a title in baseball, football, basketball, where would you put the importance of New York winning that title in basketball over, say, the Giants or the Yankees?
0: Yeah, I'll say, really answering as a New Yorker, that I think this championship was unique because of the 53-year gap before they last won a championship. I grew up a Yankee fan. The Yankees have had so much success in New York. It's a huge deal when they win a World Series. But I think, again, because so much pent-up, just fandom around this Knick team and desire to see a championship. Again, also Madison Square Garden, as located in the heart of Manhattan. I always think of basketball as a city sport. So it seemed to take on just unique attention here. I will say again, being in this market, I mean, over 2 million people took to the streets for the parade, and it felt like it brought people together like nothing else in recent history. There were viewing parties everywhere. Walking to work, just being out on the streets in my neighborhood, you saw Knick merchandise virtually on everyone, all the store windows, etc. So it was just amazing, I think, to see what this championship meant to New York right now.
1: Your first NBA game was a Knicks game?
0: Definitely, yeah, as a kid, no question about it. My first 30 games. I mean, I was a kid, we didn't travel to NBA games. So I think I grew up, to the extent I was able to go to games, it was exclusively going to Knicks games.
1: You, of course, have to host the draft tonight. Can you look back now? Does everybody get together? Help me understand, when you're preparing for announcing these names, how does that work where you need to learn how to pronounce those who might be drafted?
0: Well, first of all, in terms of everyone getting together, actually right after this interview, across the street from our office is Rockefeller Center, and there's a luncheon for all the lottery picks and their families and friends. Some of them bring their coaches, high school coaches. It's a really cool event. And Andre Iguodala, head of the Players Association, will speak to them. I will as well. But it's really an opportunity to welcome them to the NBA family, and opportunity for the Players Association to talk to them a little bit about joining this unique fraternity. I'm always amazed. I think we're up to about 5,000 players in the history of this league have been in the NBA. I mean, it's quite an amazing, at least small number, considering the history of this league, and it's sort of a welcome. So that happens today, just, an hour from now. In terms of the pronunciations, we've sort of learned our lessons. So what we do now, for example, at the Chicago Combine, we ask every player to look into a camera and say his name the way he wants it said. Because in some cases, what has become the pronunciation of the name in college or from wherever else isn't necessarily the way they want it said. A.J. DeBonta, for example, I was with him and his dad, and his father's name is Anise. And A.J. is Anise Jr., and they both said to me, we want you to say whatever number he's picked, to say Anise DeBonta instead of A.J. I think he's still going to go by A.J., but, that's an example. We also then, folks in the league office write it out for me phonetically. I'm sure when you pronounced names on air, it was the same, and do the best I can.
1: Was there ever a name where you got tripped up or were nervous about getting tripped up?
0: I think Giannis is in the news. Antetokounmpo. I remember practicing that one a few times.
1: It took me four years. It's one of those ones
0: when you look at the spelling, you only get that much more confused. You just have to say, you know, put it aside. Antetokounmpo. So, yes.
1: Or Wembanyama as well. You know,
0: we love
1: nicknames.
0: Then we just go by Wemby going forward. But yeah, that one too.
1: Busier in the off season or during the season?
0: Definitely during the season, just because there's things that come up every day, you know, with games every day, every night. There's always something that needs the league office's attention. But pretty busy offseason. I mean, in addition, we also collectively oversee the WNBA with my WNBA colleagues. So that keeps us pretty busy. But we have our summer league coming up right around the corner after the draft. We're looking at potential expansion to Las Vegas and Seattle. We're looking at potentially creating a league in Europe, so I'll do a fair amount of traveling in the off season as well. But you know, I'll get some time in there as well. So it's a little bit more relaxed.
1: We looking at 2028, Seattle and Vegas still the leading candidates for expansion, and if so, Memphis or Minnesota going to the Eastern Conference. Does that sound fair?
0: So if we expand, at least we're thinking 28, 29 season. The only two cities at the moment we're looking at are Las Vegas and Seattle. We haven't had a vote on it. It's not a foregone conclusion, but we're in the process of talking to groups that are interested in getting an expansion team in those two cities. And then, yes, and then we'll if we do add two teams, we'll want to likely even out the conferences. So there will be some movement then.
1: But if you're looking at two teams, not either Seattle or Vegas.
0: We're currently looking at two teams, but what we've said is it's possible we won't expand at all, and we could expand to just one market. But we're officially looking at both those markets right now.
1: I'm talking to the commissioner, Adam Silver, NBA draft coming up tonight. I think we've gone, 8 years with a different champion? I think we've gone 8 years with a non-U.S.-born player winning MVP. Which trend would you like to continue as commissioner if you could pick between those two?
0: You know, honestly, neither one. I mean, I think it's interesting that you've had so many international players as MVPs. I mean, we just talked about Giannis. And also, it's interesting on draft night, as a reminder, 15th pick in the draft, not the first pick, not a top five pick, but the 15th. So it shows how deep the talent is in this league. And this, the majority of our players are still American. It's roughly 70% of the league are Americans. So, you know, I think, if anything, that rash of international MVPs has gotten the attention of youth development in the U.S. and the programs, or whether that's just happenstance or there's a better job we all need to do collectively. No question there's enormous talent coming out of the U.S. This current draft is an example. And I think on the eight different champions in 8 years, that wasn't our goal per se. The goal over time has been, you know, I've said it to be more NFL-like, where you believe your team has a shot. You know, it may be not every single season, but your view is, regardless of the market size, if your team is well managed, if you have a little bit of luck in there, that you have a good chance to be in the playoffs and potentially be the champion. And so I think what we've seen is societal changes. I think that nobody's going to say that Victor Wembanyama in San Antonio can't get global attention because it's a smaller market. I think I love the fact this year, even San Antonio versus New York, I don't think the storyline was small market versus big market. It was, you know, Wemby versus, you know, Jalen or whatever else. And so I think the players recognize they can have success regardless of where they are. And I also think that the changes we've made in the CBA, you know, that we've, it's still a soft cap system, but there's so-called second apron. You know, we want a better distribution of the players, and we're seeing that. But having said that, my goal sitting here isn't to ensure we have yet a ninth different champion next year. I think if there's roughly parity of opportunity, and through strong management and great players, teams can repeat, that's great too. I just think that fans want a sense that it's not top heavy as it was historically in the NBA. Remember, three teams won 60% of the championships over the first 65 years of this league. And, you know, David Stern used to joke, you know, when he first became commissioner, you were just going back and forth from Boston to L.A. That was the job. And I think, you know, as much as, and I get that question all the time, like, oh, aren't dynasties great? They're great, I think, depending on how they're formed. I don't think fans are as enthusiastic about them if one team is spending drastically more than another team. So I like where we are, and I'm not rooting for either one of those trends to continue. But again, I think going into this coming season, new talent coming into the league, a lot of deep talent around the league, you know, I think there will be teams that are favored, but I think more fans will believe in their teams and their teams have a legitimate shot to win.
1: What has kept you up at night before an NBA topic?
0: Always the sports betting stuff. I mean, no question about it. I mean, both, you know, when it was illegal, it kept us up, and when it's legal, it keeps us up. I mean, in some ways, you know, you can better monitor it when it's legal, but a lot of the bad stuff is happening illegally. But I think given the prevalence of enormous amount of sports betting in our society, and by the way, it's the prediction markets too. Those are really sports betting platforms. I mean, there's a lot of chatter around predictions around wars and elections and things, but the majority of the money on those platforms is around sports. So, and that's not regulated state by state, that's federal. And then I'm always reminding people in a global sport like ours, last I counted, there was something like 85 other countries that had legalized sports betting on the NBA. So there's no way we're going to turn the clock back on that. You know, we're constantly looking at new ways to monitor activity, you know, even lines around the world. You can still pay attention to them. And if there's sort of strange line movements, try to figure out what's going on, continue educating our players and everyone involved in the game on the dire consequences of betting. But yeah, that's definitely something that keeps me up.
1: Tanking or flopping? What do you spend more time on?
0: Well, this season we spent more time on tanking, and we came up with a new system going into next season, which just in short largely flattens the odds for the non-playoff teams and presumably will disincentivize teams from that sort of behavior. I mean, there's no question it got out of hand, you know, and we want the focus to be on winning games, and I think that's what's going to change. It'll be really interesting this next season, because we'll be going into a world we've never been in before, where there's essentially no incentive to be at the bottom. In fact, you know, we have a concept we're calling draft relegation. Sort of, you're actually odds of getting a top pick go down if you're one of the bottom three picks. So, you know, was very focused on that this year. Flopping started to get more attention early rounds of the playoffs this year. That's something we have a competition committee meeting in Las Vegas for 2 days. We'll certainly be spending a lot of time on that. I mean, I think that the concept in terms of flopping, I mean, historically in the league, for us it was when a player snapped his head back and then you saw on video replay, maybe often after the game, that the other player didn't even touch him, et cetera. Looked like the player was shot out of a rocket, et cetera, and wasn't even touched. You know, as I've said, you know, recently, I think what modern flopping is often more about players trying to sell calls to officials. They're taught that in certain circumstances. So in many cases, it actually is a foul, but you could argue they're overreacting to it. And I think we got to spend time looking at where that line is, where it's just, in some cases, just a non-call. You know, and historically, if a player chose to fall to the ground but nothing was called and the ball's still in play, it's just a disadvantage to his team. And the thought was, player's just going to get up and it's going to stop doing that if the officials aren't rewarding them for that behavior. But I also, you know, I'm listening to fans, and I think to a certain, maybe to a large extent, fans don't necessarily want to see guys falling down on every play. So that's something we'll pay more attention to this summer.
1: Yeah, I brought this up. It feels like the WNBA allows play on more than the NBA does. It feels like these guys are really skilled at, I'm going to draw contact, and I'm going to let you know that I'm drawing contact, where the WNBA might be a little more lenient. And I don't know if that's fair as a blanket to put over it, but I see a lot of WNBA games as well.
0: Yeah, it's an interesting comment. I mean, one thing I've learned, I mean, the women's game is just different than the men's game. I mean, ultimately, Monty McCutcheon is overseeing the entire officiating program. So there are different WNBA officials and, in certain cases, different managers of those officials. But overall, the total, in totality, the program's overseen by the same people. So, again, I think lessons learned for us over the years too, just in different approaches to the women's game and the men's game. It's just played differently to a certain extent. But you may be right. I mean, again, I think that, you know, the direction to the officiating crew over the last few years has been sort of to recalibrate a bit to allow a more physical defense. We don't necessarily want to go back where, you know, it was sort of brute force defense. You and I remember those years. And in some cases, it less from a skill standpoint. It was just more physicality. And I don't necessarily think people want that. But again, I think that the fans and the players like to be able to play physical defense. And so to the extent then that, you know, a player is just falling down or whatever else is a result of that, I think in most cases, you know, fans just want to see the flow of the game. They don't want the constant stoppage in play. So it's always just looking to find that right balance.
1: Is there anything you need from me before we say goodbye?
0: Maybe just to promote the draft tonight, ABC and ESPN,
1: I've been 8
0: p.m.
1: That.
0: Eastern.
1: Who took away my voting privileges, Commissioner?
0: You know, there's a guy named Mike Bass, head of communications. He's off camera right over there. Have your folks talk to him.
1: I mean, there aren't many guys like me still hanging around, Commissioner.
0: I didn't know your voting privileges were taken away.
1: Yes, they were.
0: I
1: think when I left
0: him over
1: ESPN,
0: there.
1: I think we left when I left ESPN. Apparently, NBA left me as well.
0: All right, I'm going to look into that one.
1: If David Stern was still around, I'd have my vote.
0: Maybe true.
1: Can you yell at somebody right now? Can you yell at Mike Bass right there, Mike?
0: my media training is such that it say like don't turn. No, I wouldn't.
1: Thank you. Good to talk to you again, Commissioner.
0: Good to see you, Dan.
1: All right, that's Adam Silver. He'll restore my voting privileges. And you know what? I didn't even think of it. Because, I mean, I do talk a lot about it. I did get to vote, and I, you know, viewed it truly as a privilege, just like the Heisman. And Paulie goes, "Why don't you have a vote?" And I go, "I'll be damned. Why don't I have a vote? I'm going to get some of my best people on that." Yes, Paul.
2: I know what's going to happen now because I know you. Now they're going to say you have a vote, and you're going to be like, "I don't know if I want to vote. I want to be more."
1: No, I do want to vote.
2: You do want it.
1: Yes, I do want to vote.
2: Do you want me to follow up on this?
1: Yes.
2: Okay.
1: Yes. Yes. How about we take a break? We'll get to phone calls, update our poll results. We're back after this. 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
1: 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You know, the commissioner made it sound like, now once again, I'm going to take some poetic license here, that Vegas and Seattle are a done deal. It's not a question of if it's going to happen, but when it's going to happen. And it looks like it's going to be 2028. And these are the only two cities that he mentioned. And then you're probably going to move either Memphis or Minnesota to the Eastern Conference Finals. This has been talked about. I have a friend who deals in transactions. He pits, he has two parties, and one wants to sell and one wants to buy. And he usually gives me price tags on certain teams. And he mentioned this a couple of years ago. You were looking at probably an entry point of $7 billion to get an NBA team. Certainly in Vegas, he thought might go for upwards of maybe $10 billion. I think the Golden Knights owner has put in a bid to bring the NBA team to Las Vegas, but this is not a question of if, but when they're going to have NBA teams in Seattle and Vegas. Yeah, Paulie?
13: I did find this because there's been a little bit of a scuttlebutt on the internet. If Seattle gets an expansion team with the NBA, can it be named the Supersonics? Or did their history go to Oklahoma City? It's a little bit of both. If you look up on Basketball Reference, the Oklahoma City Thunder's history includes the Sonics. But in the deal that sent the Sonics to Oklahoma City, the city of Seattle retains the right to use Supersonics in a new team.
1: Yeah.
13: Which
1: yeah,
13: is fantastic.
1: You can have the history book. I mean, you got Kevin Durant was there, and then you got him at OKC. But no, I always believe when a team leaves another city, that that city still gets to retain that name just in case you get another team. Also, the flopping part, it really feels like it's just Shai Gilgeous-Alexander. I mean, a little bit of Jalen Brunson, but SGA is the face of flopping. I still think that if you let these guys play a little bit, and I truly believe the WNBA allows more playthrough than the NBA does. I don't want to see a great player go to the free throw line. I want to see a great player score baskets, but nobody wants to see somebody go to the free throw line. Nobody. And it's almost like you're rewarding that. I think if somebody falls and you don't call anything, that player looks pretty silly. But I don't know how you demo this where you have somebody come in and then you're like, okay, we're going to call that, but we won't call that. Let's create scenarios. Do you use AI? Do you, you know, some kind of form of let's look at this and see what we're seeing, and everybody sees the same picture here. It's just like pass interference. There was a time where we're like, oh my God, they call pass interference on every play. And then, you know, the officials learned, players learned, and then it kind of changed. There's holding on every call. And then all of a sudden the players learned and the officials learned. Hopefully that's what happens here. Because it's a shame that SGA is going to be known as a guy who flopped, because he's so much more than that. But James Harden, same way. What he'll be remembered for? Well, he'll be remembered for a couple things. Yeah, Dylan.
14: Yeah, I think it's like you want to police it, but you don't want to add to the slowing down of the game either. It's like, how do you in real time kind of do it? Which it's ultimately a very subjective penalty, like PI or holding in football.
1: Yeah, and there's certain officials who are going to call it one way, certain officials. This is why I hated what baseball did. They empowered the umpires to have their strike zone. Like, no. There's a strike zone, not your interpretation. It's our interpretation. And that's why, you know, umpires had the opportunity to police this a long, long time ago, and they never did. It's like, I'm going to give you that outside corner. I'm not going to call a strike on that kind of pitch for you. You can't do that. You have to have uniformity there. And this is something that, you know, these other sports did to themselves. Randall in Virginia. Hi, Randall. What do you have for me today?
10: Well, hold on one second.
1: Hey, Randall. Randall.
10: Yeah. Hey, Dan. Sorry about that. Thanks for taking my call again.
1: Did I interrupt something there?
10: I was on a meeting call. I'm doing onboarding for a new job that I just got. So unfortunate timing. But always
1: you can stay with the call. I mean, I don't want anything to happen here.
10: No, it's fine. But I was on video call too, so they just saw me throw my phone away to pick up your call. But anyway, real quick, I wanted to mention the Lionel Messi comps that you mentioned. Marvin kind of stole my thunder because I was going to say Steph Curry seems to always be around the ball. I also have some football comps. Ed Reed and Troy Polamalu, they always seem to have a knack to be around the ball whenever it needed to be. I feel like Lionel Messi, you watch him, he's just strolling, and he somehow, some way, seems to find the ball. So,
1: all right, well, good luck with your job there. Thank you, Randall. Yeah, the beauty with Messi is that he just sort of lingers. He's just there. And then it happens so quickly. Like, it's almost like a snake bite. It's just there, it's there, and then boom, it gets you. Yes, Mark?
15: He's almost like Joker in a way because they're not relying on just pure athleticism. Almost like Joker, like, man, when he gets 40, he'll still be playing the exact same way because there's not a lot of athleticism. Not saying Messi isn't, but he's not just using raw athleticism to get all the goals.
1: JJ in Florida. Hi, JJ. What do you have for me?
16: Two things, Dan. I love rock and roll. I love the Beatles and the Stones and Led Zeppelin and Rush, but there is one American band that I dislike intently. In fact, I would say abhor, and that is the Grateful Dead. Can't stand them. I agree with you completely. Sorry, Dylan.
1: Okay. Why do you hate the Grateful Dead? I don't even know why I'm asking this question, but I'm going to. JJ, why do you hate the Grateful Dead?
16: I just don't like their music. They don't make music. It's just sound. I don't like the voice. I don't like the guitar. I don't like the songs. There's no redeeming quality.
1: All right. Would you like to respond, Dylan?
14: Oh, I don't know if JJ has ears, but they certainly make music and some of the best. I mean, Jerry Garcia is undeniably one of the best guitar players and most influential, unique guitar players of all time. Bob Weir is probably the best rhythm guitar player of all time. They both have great vocals, etc. You want to go deeper, Phil Lesh, one of the originators of having like a dominant bass line.
1: Well, they had to bring in John Mayer to kind of spice things up a little bit.
14: Well, Jerry died. And there's been other versions. There's further, you know, Bob Weir and Rat Dog, Phil
1: Jerry,
14: and Friends.
1: Jerry died a while ago.
14: Died the year I was born.
1: Yeah, that's a long time ago.
14: Well,
1: 30 years ago.
14: Not according to you when it comes to music knowledge. Apparently 30's too young, Dan.
1: It is. Yes, Paul.
13: It's interesting because I want to be objective here. A great band or an influential band, it's almost like what you talk about with Steph Curry. I'm not sure because I'm not an expert on what the influence of the Grateful Dead is. But you mentioned REM earlier. And yes. REM and Rolling Stone magazine, they were the first college band to break. And a lot of other bands followed right through. So I think that's their influence.
1: REM is, okay, maybe I'll just take out the comparison. Okay, we won't compare. I'll just say REM is an incredible band. Incredible. Now, you can say, well, did they influence other bands or what? Yes, they did. Yeah, Darius owes his entire career to REM. He says that. I'm sure Dave Matthews was influenced by them. Yes, Dylan.
14: If you ask Dave Matthews, they were more influenced by the Grateful Dead than REM. I would almost bet my life on it.
1: Are you going to bet, truly bet your life?
13: Oh, that's a good bet.
14: You can kill me if the answer's wrong.
1: Ooh, Let me text Dave Matthews and say, more influenced by... You know what? I will try to do that during the break. I will text Dave Matthews and see if he'll tell me who he was more influenced by, the Dead or REM. Yes, Paul.
13: And Dylan will be the Dead if he's wrong.
1: Yes, he will be very dead. Let me see. What else do we have here? Terry in Seattle. Hi, Terry. What do you have for me?
17: Hey, good morning, Dan and Danette. Hey, I just wanted to call in and give a shout out to Linda Cohn, who just announced her retirement from the mothership after 34 years of some great broadcasting. And being 68 years old, I feel like I've listened to her and you for half my life, and it's been great.
1: Well, thank you. Maybe we'll have Linda Cohn on Friday. Todd, why don't you see if Linda Cohn can join us? Long, illustrious career and more sports centers than anybody. I think they tabulated around 5,000 there. Brett in Florida. Hi, Brett. What do you have for me?
18: Hey, DP. Danette's great show as always. You're the best interviewer I've ever listened to in my life. Get the voting privileges back. Dylan, Palm Beach, Florida hat, gotta give you props with the Dylan Sorsby jersey yesterday. I'm calling in regards to three things. Giannis, if he's healthy, you say we have players to be named later. Andrew Wiggins, Bobby Portis, Norman Powell, and I don't think Pat Riley is necessarily done right now. The interview with Adam Silver, phenomenal. And the fact that Wyndham Clark could win the U.S. Open with the entire course booing him on that course is remarkable.
1: I agree. Thank you for the phone call, Brett. So a lot of different things sprinkled in there, but thank you for the compliment. Nate in Richmond. So I just text Dave Matthews. I don't know where he is on his tour, but random question. Were you more influenced by the Grateful Dead or REM? I'll let you know. Don't know. I'm sure he's touring. He's always touring. Nate in Richmond. Hi, Nate. What do you have for me?
19: Well, lost count a long time. I've been around soccer and football my whole life, and I found out some new terminology yesterday, so I have a fun fact of the day here. If you score two goals, it's a brace. Three, obviously, is a hat trick. Four is a hole, and five is a glute.
1: Okay. I wasn't aware of that. How many five-goal games have we had in World Cup history? Have we had a five-goal game by an individual? But thank you for the lingo there. So four is hole, and then five is glute?
13: I think four is a haul.
1: Oh, haul.
13: That's what I've read.
1: Say hole, a haul. He scored a haul of goals. And then five is glute?
13: Yeah.
1: Like Maximus?
13: Glutinous.
1: Glutinous. Gluttonous.
13: Yeah. I'm looking for most goals scored in a single game.
1: Okay. How about we take a break? Last call for phone. Oh, Linda Cohn is going to join us on Friday. All right. Thank you, Todd.
20: You're welcome.
1: Nobody can hear your head when you nod. Okay?
20: Oh, I was waiting for me to say you're welcome. I don't know. You said what you said. I didn't know if that required a response.
1: Well, I didn't know if you were going to say, oh, yeah, I got a hold of her. She's very excited.
20: She's very excited.
1: Thank you, Todd. All right, we'll take a break back after this. It's not just hype. It's not where they shout from the mountaintops, game-changing. 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
1: 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Paulie, with some downtime, decided to look how often the commissioners have been on this show.
11: Yeah, we're calling this, Dan, the Commissioner Tracker.
1: This show and when I was at ESPN?
11: No, just the new version of this show. So
1: 20 years.
11: Yes. Commissioner Silver has been the commissioner since 2014. He's been on the show 9 times, Dan.
1: Okay. All right.
11: Rob Manfred, Major League Baseball?
1: Yeah.
11: 6 times on this show. Okay. Possibly 7th, one's in question. And the NFL Commissioner, Roger Goodell, I'll let you guess.
1: Well, none with me.
11: None would be correct because we don't count it if another host is here.
1: But is it just a coincidence that when Ross Tucker hosted, he came on?
11: I don't think it is because, and I remember this pretty well, Fritzy sent in the request and he specifically said, we have a guest host, to let them know, to be fair, that's Fritzy doing his job, to let them know you're not in. Mm-hmm. And we got a yes back.
1: Dang.
11: Oh, man.
1: How do I not take that personally?
11: Nah, you should.
1: Yes, Todd.
14: Especially when they said, to be clear, so it's not Dan hosting tour. It's going to be someone other than Dan. So I said, yeah. Okay, let's do 11:20.
1: I mean, I'm fair. I'm fine with that if they just say that Commissioner doesn't like Dan. Then we won't bother them. Well, I tell Todd, I said, don't even bother with it. You know, I have a relationship with Manfred and Silver. I feel like I can ask them some questions and they'll actually give me an answer. Yeah. If I don't have the NFL commissioner, then I'm the one show that he doesn't do. That's okay. Dylan. What?
11: This should help.
1: It doesn't matter.
11: Right.
1: Like he can't come on less than he's come on. Right? Zero is zero. And don't do this. Promise me. Look at me. I don't want the commissioner on the last show that I do. I don't want that.
14: I will make a note. We could do the second to last day.
1: No.
14: Like that Thursday. Super Bowl.
1: No. Yes, Paul.
11: I got to jump in here then to protect Fritzy. How about with 6 months left, if the commissioner is not on the show by that point, we rescind the invitation.
1: I know he's had an opportunity to come on. He has chosen not to come on. He goes on every show. I don't know what he's afraid of. I don't know why he doesn't like me. But no. We don't need him. If he comes on, great. I've shared the podium with him a few times. I'm harmless. Sometimes. Yes, Todd.
14: You ask tough questions that require additional thought. There's no softballs and... That's probably part of what happens. It's like you don't want to have to be put on the spot and answer questions of what people really want the answers to.
1: It always sounds good. You know, when I first started out the mothership, it'd be like, oh, man, we're going to have the commissioner on. And then for the most part, they don't say anything. David Stern did because I had a relationship with him. And I could poke him a little bit. But I've known Adam Silver for over 30 years, 35 years maybe. I remember when he worked at NBA Entertainment, and this is the only interview outside of ESPN that he was going to do today. But he also knows that I'll ask some questions that maybe are uncomfortable, or he's willing to answer. Rob Manfred the same way. I appreciate that. I don't want to waste this audience time. I don't want somebody dancing around a topic here. And if you come on, you want to answer the questions, great. If you don't, it's okay. My career will be fine. It'll be complete. I don't need to go, well, you know, the one that got away. Roger Goodell is a busy man, and if he wants to go on other shows, good for him. Whatever he's comfortable doing. Yes, Dylan.
15: I wouldn't take it personally. I think it's just business.
1: Am I the Jaylen Brown? It's just business. Yeah, Paulie.
11: I actually think Dylan is right. I think the NFL sometimes wants to play to the lane that is the easiest with interviews and not, you know what I'm saying?
1: I get that.
11: It's actually a total compliment.
1: I know, but it's almost like I wish they would just say to Todd, hey, Todd, he's not going to go on with Dan. then and just say ever, period, and it's okay. There are people who don't come on the show for, you know, a variety of reasons. Probably most notably the questions that are asked. It's okay. Well, I don't know if I would be going on a show where I had to answer questions that, you know, I was uncomfortable. I mean, even with Wyndham Clark, I wasn't dancing around the crowd, but I'm sure there were people, handlers saying, you know, and let's not spend so much time on the crowd at the U.S. Open. Well, that was the story. I mean, he fought through that. That was an important part of him winning that championship. Yes, Dylan.
15: Is there a one that got away in the guest department? Obviously not Goodell, but, you know, anyone else?
1: Well, you would want Jordan on. Yeah. And you know what? I don't rule that out. I think maybe at the end of the, you know, career, maybe Mike will join us. Yes, Tom.
14: It could be a coincidence if you're not available all the time. Just sometimes just every single specific day and time I'm looking at it, just not a good window.
1: You are right.
14: Can you do something 3 a.m. on Thursday?
1: Who has their number one pick tonight? Who goes number one, Todd?
14: That would be A.J. DeBanza.
1: All right, Dylan?
15: Got to go with the odds. I'm going DeBanza.
1: All right, Marvin?
16: DeBanza.
1: Paul?
11: Yeah, the same.
1: Yeah, I'm going to say DeBanza. That makes the most sense, but that doesn't mean that's what the Wizards do. This day in sports history, Paul.
11: Just one for you, Dan. President Nixon in 1972 signed Title IX Act into law.
1: Okay.
11: There it is.
1: Let's see. 1963, Jimmy Pearsall hit his 100th career home run. He circled the bases backwards. They allowed the home run to count, but he got ejected from the game. 2016 on this day, the 76ers select Ben Simmons. most goals in a World Cup, Paul. Anybody have five?
11: Five. Happened once. Oleg Salenko of Russia against Cameroon in 94. Five goals.
1: All right. Let's go around the room. Todd, did you learn anything today?
14: I learned from you. Do not underestimate Pat Riley as he went big game hunting once again, bringing the Greek freak to Miami.
1: Dylan.
15: I never thought I'd say this, but my fate is in Dave Matthews' hands.
1: Yes. I haven't heard back from him. Marvin.
16: You take it one season at a time.
1: Paul, what'd you learn today?
11: Shiny, happy people.
1: Dude, that's a bad song. Todd, what did I learn?
14: ESPN's Vincent Goodwill says the Bucks got about as much as they could for Giannis, who was going to leave anyway.
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5: Oh, good to have you along on a Tuesday. Sometimes it takes my brain a second to compute what day it is. We are live on a Tuesday, and it is June 23rd already. So it's officially, summer's what, June 21st, the first day of summer?
6: That's right.
5: We are officially in summer, although summer kind of started a long time ago here in the state of Florida, as it's just so hot outside right now.
6: It started back in April, right?
5: Yeah, it feels like it. For the love of God, can we get some rain, too? The rain has been just absolutely horrible. We just haven't gotten any. My backyard... I'm actually kind of nervous about this because 4th of July is coming up. I'm not a fireworks guy for a couple different reasons. JPP is one of them, right? And then I also have a dog, two dogs. Tim, you have a dog, so you're probably not a fan of them either. And they drive me nuts. Call me old man, get off my lawn guy. But I guess I don't understand what the whole, don't get me wrong, I don't mind going to a fireworks show. I think it's stupid when people record fireworks on their phone and post them on social media. Nobody's going to watch that video. Just take it in for yourself. But I guess I've never understood. It's like I had a friend. He's so July 4th, right? That's his thing. Has everybody over for fireworks. Always has the fireworks. He loves blowing things up. Everything about the day's America. And then I ruined 1/4 of July when I said, "Hey, Chuck, you know, these fireworks are made in China." And that ruined like his whole day, by the way.
6: But that's
5: I've never understood. I don't mind it if we stop doing it at a certain time, 10, maybe 11 o'clock. But when it goes on till 2 or 3 o'clock in the morning, I think we're overdoing it. But I'm a little nervous this year. 4th of July, as dry as it is, the whole town's going to burn down. My backyard, for sure. If I lit off a firework in my backyard, it's going to be a mess. All my grass is dead. We could use some rain big time. Lots to go over today in the sports world. I promise we won't talk about the weather for 2 hours unless you guys really want to, but I don't think anyone wants to do that. I want to talk about, and we got some stuff on the Bucks here, and I also will get into a little bit of World Cup stuff with Jeff Antonella at 12:30. Plus, I want to get into some things that Rondae Barber said too. Oh, and the Buccaneers have a new voice guy. And we pulled the audio from him. He comes from us to from the University of Washington.
6: Huskies.
5: Washington Huskies. So, you know, we have the audio of him doing play-by-play at Washington for their football program. Also did it for their basketball program as well. He's now your new voice of the Buccaneers. He is replacing Gene Deckerhoff. We'll play you that audio on the show today and kind of get you familiar with that. But I want to start with it's kind of leaning into the World Cup, but it's not really a World Cup topic. So if soccer's not your thing, stick with me. But Lionel Messi yesterday scored 2 goals, and he became the all-time scoring leader in the World Cup. No one scored more goals in the World Cup tournament than Messi. He is the GOAT. He's the greatest of all time. And, you know, he's one of the biggest athletes, if not the biggest athlete in the entire world. Like, it is crazy to see, like, the people of Argentina and how much they worship this guy. I mean, everywhere you walk or drive in Argentina, his face is on a building. Like, there is a mural of Messi. It is crazy. He's on a whole other level. I can't imagine.

0: Imagine when the guy goes to Argentina or really anywhere, he can walk without being bothered. Now, maybe in America, he gets away with it. There was a video when he first came to Miami when he like walked into a Publix and nobody really bothered him. And I think that's why a lot of these stars from the Premier League and whatever other league they play in over in Europe, I think that's why they come over here at the end of their career. They like to just be kind of unnoticed. So he is the GOAT, right? And I kind of wanted to talk about who is the Messi of Tampa Bay sports all time, because I think there's a number of candidates. There are so many different people that you could mention being the Messi of Tampa Bay sports. Now what qualifies as Messi? Well, he's got to be one of the top guys at his position, right? Whatever sport you're talking about. We have three professional teams here. It's got to be someone who was obviously, I think, a leader, because Messi's a leader of his team. Got to be a good leader. Got to be somebody who won a lot, because, I mean, I guess you could even take out the winning, but how do you compare someone to be the Messi of Tampa Bay if they never won? You know, and I guess that kind of eliminates some, like Leroy Selman, right? I think you could probably use him as the Messi, but he didn't win. So, you know, does that actually work out? I mean, I guess it could, right? And if you think it's Selman, if he's your Messi of Tampa Bay sports, well, then you got to call in and you got to tell me why you think so. Now, the argument against him would be his teams didn't really win a lot of games. You know, I think you could say Tom Brady won a championship. Literally the greatest quarterback of all time came here. Now, he was only here for 3 years. So you might not consider him the Messi of Tampa Bay sports because he didn't play here long enough. Now, for me, if I'm looking at, you know, the Messi of Tampa Bay sports, I'm thinking somebody who brought in two championships. There's not many players in this town, at least right now, that have brought in two championships, right? Because especially when it comes to football, you had 2002 and then you had 2020. There was nobody on the same teams. The Rays have yet to do that. And by the way, just because the Rays haven't won a World Series doesn't mean you can't mention a Rays player as being the Messi in town. But I think I'm going to go with Andre Vasilevsky. You know, he won two Stanley Cups as the goaltender. He's won numerous awards and numerous times he's been considered the best at his position. He's won the Vezina Trophy twice. He's won the Stanley Cup twice. He's been an all-star goaltender. He won the Conn Smythe, which is the most valuable player in the playoffs in 2021. So, you know, he's got probably the most impressive resume in town, in my opinion. It's hard for me not to go with the big cat. So I'm going Andre Vasilevsky. He is the Lionel Messi of Tampa Bay sports, in my opinion. Now, again, I think you can go a number of ways. I think there are so many candidates on this topic when it comes to the Messis of Tampa Bay sports. You know, I think Steven Stamkos comes to mind, right? He was the captain of the Tampa Bay Lightning when they won two of their Stanley Cups. Now, you could also say the knock on him was he didn't play in one of the Stanley Cup playoffs. I mean, he had one shift, but he did score a goal in that shift. So we'll give him credit there. But I think that would be the knock on him. I also think people will have a problem that he left and didn't finish his career here either. You know, I think Kucherov is a candidate. I mean, there's so many areas and so many players you could go with. Like, when I put this topic down on paper, it made me realize, you know, how many superstars we've had here in Tampa Bay sports. Now, again, there's already text messages coming in saying nobody's as recognizable as Andre Vasilevsky, or I'm sorry, as Lionel Messi. And you might be right. But again, we're not talking about a guy who is known worldwide. We're just talking about here in Tampa Bay sports. And I would think, you know, I think it's definitely got to be someone like, if you saw him at the mall, you're like, oh, there he is. There's Vasilevsky. You know, I think you could recognize that. Maybe not, though, because of the goaltender mask. Maybe people wouldn't know it's him. Maybe he's not recognizable enough, as somebody's pointed out to me on the text line. But just on resume alone, I'm going to go with Vasilevsky. Tim, your thoughts on the Lionel Messi of Tampa Bay sports and who that might be?
1: You know, I was racking my brain trying to think about who that would be, and I think I would go with Evan Longoria. You know, granted, it is the Rays. They've never won, but he was absolutely instrumental in bringing the Rays to the 08 World Series. And he just was an absolute force at, you know, as a leader. He was one of the best players at his position. I mean, when you look at his resume, 3-time All-Star, Rookie of the Year, 3-time Gold Glover, Silver Slugger, and obviously Rays Hall of Fame.
0: Yeah, that, I mean, that's the one that you get me a Gold Gloves. I don't care about the All-Star selections because the All-Star stuff is phony to me, but 3 Gold Gloves in a Rays
1: rookie
0: uniform.
1: Rookie of the Year.
0: Yeah, the Rookie of the Year. I mean, it's Rookie Year, 272 of 27 home runs. Jeez.
1: He was an absolute stud for the Rays. So to me, I agree with you. I think winning a championship is huge to this, but Evan Longoria's presence, you know, wearing that Rays uniform, I think speaks for itself.
0: I like that. I don't hate that one at all. 888-388-0957 is the phone number. Who is the Messi of Tampa Bay sports? Somebody said it would have been Mike Evans. Can it not be Mike Evans anymore now that he's gone? Does that kind of eliminate him from the conversation?
1: I don't think it eliminates him, but, you know, I think it's still fresh. It's a fresh wound. That's why people would probably say that.
0: Maybe look at it like this. You know, Mike Evans left Barcelona, and now he's playing for Inter Miami. And the 49ers are Inter Miami. We are Barcelona. It's probably more closer to the other way around.
1: I was going to say.
0: You know, that's the way that I look. A lot of people aren't liking my Vazzy choice because he wears a mask, and people don't think he's recognizable enough. I guess I didn't take that into a fact. I was just basically going off of what they've done on the ice and sole resume alone, not necessarily recognizable. Because I think if you're going to go by recognizable, you might not be able to name a lot of Lightning players because I don't know if off the ice many
1: people. What
0: about
1: football players?
0: Well, same. They wear a helmet. Like how many? Who was it having the conversation the other day? I think it was Rock Riley and Chris Mathis. They were like, would you be able to recognize Tristan Wirfs outside of, you know, the Bucks facility? I think so, just because of how massive he is.
1: That would be a dead giveaway, but I don't disagree.
0: But if you saw Tristan Wirfs out on the streets, you might not know it's Tristan, but the size of him, you're going to be like, okay, that's somebody, I would think, because he's just a massive dude. All right, let's open up the phones. This could be a fun conversation. A lot of candidates of who you could name. Who is the Messi of Tampa Bay sports? Nobody likes Vazzy for me, but everybody likes Longo for Tim. Why are we hating on Andre Vasilevsky? Guy's delivered 2 rings. Is the best at his position. I love Longo, but doesn't have the resume of Andre Vasilevsky. And I don't know if anyone's ever considered Longo the best at his position. I mean, maybe they have. I think it's debatable. But, you know, for a while, it was not debatable who the best goaltender in all of hockey was in the entire world. It was the Big Cat. So I'm going to stick with the Big Cat, even though everyone's trying to change my mind. But that's why this is a fun topic. You can go so many ways with it. Oh, and if you think this is a fun topic, wait till you hear what we have coming up at 1 o'clock. Oh, that one's going to be fun. We might even need more time for that topic. But we're going to open up the phone lines, 888-388-0957. You can also text in 82945 on the Bartow Ford DAE text line. 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
5: Looking at slow traffic right now, westbound on I-4 for drivers traveling between the Summon Connector and 275. 275 and I-75 are both currently up to speed. No major delays to report for those taking the Sunshine Skyway Bridge. If you see traffic problems, make sure to call the traffic tip line at 866-545-9595. With traffic, I'm Samantha Canning.
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0: All right, talking about who is the Messi of Tampa Bay sports. Because yesterday, he broke the record for most goals in the World Cup. And he is the GOAT. He is the greatest of all time. So who is the GOAT of Tampa Bay sports? And look, there's a number of ways you can go with this. You know, you could do most recognizable. You could do championships won, overall resume as a single player. You could do them all combined. That's what makes it a fun conversation. Nobody's loving my choice. I am shocked by everybody hating who I chose.
1: That is interesting. You're not wrong with what you said.
0: Andre Vasilevskiy. And everyone's reason is because he's not as noticeable.
1: How?
0: I don't know. I guess if he was walking down the street, would you know it's Andre Vasilevskiy? Is that why people say he can't be the Messi? Because that's the most common answer we're getting on the text line.
1: But you know what? Just because he wears a mask doesn't mean he's not recognizable. Again, he's a goaltender. He stands, what, 6'4", 6'5"? Very, you know, distinct-looking dude.
0: I guess, how much of it did, like, how much of the equation is recognizable, Matt? I guess to me it wasn't as high up on the list.
1: I was going to say, that was not one of your criteria for what you meant.
7: But I guess when you're talking Messi, he is recognizable, you know. So I guess I could see why people are taking it that way. But I do find it interesting how so many people are against. I definitely didn't think it was a hot take. Did I just come up with a hot take not knowing it was a hot take?
1: That's a low-key hot take.
7: Like, Andre Vasilevsky, I thought I'd have, like, people like, yeah, man, this guy knows his stuff. No, I didn't think anyone was going to, like, call me brilliant, but I definitely didn't think there would be so much anti-Vasilevsky. Now, yours was Evan Longoria, and you're getting praised. Everyone's like, great choice. Thank you, Evan.
1: Just because I'm from Boston doesn't mean I don't know my thing.
7: Evan
1: my
7: Longoria. Undeniable. But Vazzy, I'm controversial with that one. Interesting.
1: Come on, Nick. Be better.
7: I mean, guy delivered two championships. He was the best. He was the, like, could you ever say Evan Longoria was the best at his position on the planet?
1: That's a good question.
7: All right, so you got to think about it. Maybe you could.
1: You'd be very hard-pressed not to.
7: The best at his position?
1: Third base?
7: In the world? You think he was the best third baseman during his career?
1: Between 2006 and 2015?
7: You think he was better than A-Rod at that time?
1: Oh, yeah. A-Rod was not a third baseman. He's a shortstop.
7: I know, but he won a championship. He was more recognizable, since people are throwing that in there. But I think with Andre Vasilevsky, it's undeniable he was the best at his position. I don't even know if it's debatable. Like, for those 2 years, you could even say maybe 3 years, he was the best in the world. All right, who is the Messi of Tampa Bay sports? Taking your calls, 888-388-0957 is the phone number. Let's go to CJ in Clearwater. CJ's got a good one. I like this. What's up, CJ?
19: Hey, how you doing, Nick?
7: Doing good, man. Nick,
19: so I understand where you're coming from as you kept on talking. Like, the people who text, as you kept on talking, if they would have waited and listened, it wouldn't have been that much hate about the Vassy one. Because when you first said it, I hated it too. But I stopped hating it as you kept explaining yourself.
7: I appreciate it.
19: So what it was is when you said, like, Messi, like you said, he's noticeable. He can't walk in nowhere without nobody knowing. When he came here, he went into Publix. No one noticed him. And then you said, who is your? So people is thinking, if Vassy walk into a Publix, no one's going to know him. So that's why you was probably getting the backlash of the Vassy one.
7: Yeah, no, you're right. But I just, would people really not recognize Vassy in a Publix?
19: Yes. Yeah. A lot of people would not recognize him. Like me, I would know it's Vassy.
7: Okay.
19: You would know it's Vassy. So it's kind of hard to say, like, I understand, like, I know it's Vassy, but a lot of people won't know it's Vassy. A lot of people just turn it on, watch the game, turn it off, that's it.
7: They don't watch
19: no press conference and don't watch no game. So they like, oh, no, that's bad. No, it's good. It's good. Once I kept hearing you talking and then now you putting, like, who's your best? It's not got to be noticeable and all that. Now it seems your choice is a good choice.
7: I appreciate that, CJ.
19: It's a good choice with that.
7: So who's your choice?
19: I would say either Derrick Brooks. I would say Mike Evans, just like the fact that you said Evan Longoria. Like, he didn't finish his career with Tampa Bay.
7: Correct.
19: And Mike Evans didn't either. But if Mike Evans was to walk into a Publix, everybody would know that's Mike Evans.
7: Yeah.
19: If Derrick Brooks would walk into a Publix, everybody would know that's Derrick Brooks, if you put it that way. But as you kept on talking, now Vassy is a great choice. Just like you said, he was a big part of those two championship teams. So it's a good take. And I bet you some of the people who text that wasn't a good take, they thinking it's a good take now, but they're just not going to text back.
7: You know, CJ, if I ever need a lawyer, I'm going to call you. You make me sound pretty good. So I appreciate you calling in this afternoon with the Derrick Brooks with the Derrick Brooks conversation.
19: Have a good day,
7: CJ. I really appreciate it. Let's go to Eric in Tampa. Eric, you're Messi of Tampa Bay sports. Who is it?
20: Man, I don't mind CJ's take. Derrick Brooks is up there, man, but I got to give it to Mike Evans, man. Mike Evans left us. Sure, he's in California now, but that's okay, man. We're going to go to the stadium next year. We're still going to be seeing the fans rocking his jersey. He walks into Publix, everybody at Publix stops shopping, and they're following Mike, man. Mr. 1,000. Yeah, he got injured last year, and it's cool. You know, he's not as not strong as he used to be. He's not a young buck anymore, man. That's okay. He's Mr. 1000. The people of Tampa love him, and we will always support Mike.
0: You know, I think, Eric, I did a bad job doing my job today, because I'll be honest, when I was putting this topic together, I didn't even think about Mike, which is kind of wrong. You know,
20: yeah, that's Mr. 1000, man.
0: Yeah, I have no problem with it being Mike Evans. I think it's just the way that he left. I didn't come to top of mind, but he should. That was shame on me. I appreciate the call. It's a good choice.
20: No shame on you, man. You just, you know, don't forget about Mike next time.
0: we won't forget about Mike.
20: Tom Brady won that Super Bowl, but hey, Mr. Mike is Mr. 1000. We love him.
0: Absolutely. Speaking of Mike, did you see who said goodbye to Tampa Bay yesterday on his personal page? Wasn't Mike still, but Darren Radish did say goodbye on his personal page. Tim sent me that yesterday, and I'm like, of course. Everybody says goodbye other than Mike. This is still something weird. I still want to know what happened. Tim, I know you were screening calls there. I was just talking about how Darren Radish already said goodbye on his personal Instagram page.
1: Yeah, it's something about, you know, hey, when you're leaving a town that loved you the way Tampa did, it's nice to give back by posting a thank you on your personal page.
0: Hey, you know what? He posted it from his foundation. It's good enough. Live with it. That's what some people are going to text in and tell us. Let's go to Terry in Tampa. Terry, who is the Messi of Tampa Bay sports?
4: Hey, I liked Evan Longoria pick. When I was younger, we go to a lot of the games, and every kid in the stadium had number 3 on their back, and I'll never forget that. But I'm going to go with Derek Brooks. I mean, Derek Brooks was part of the game-changing Buccaneers. He's put back since he's now with, he's done with USF. It's not just the Buccaneers. And, you know, and he doesn't have to do that, but he's been such a big impact on our on Tampa Bay sports in general, not just the Buccaneers. God bless Derek Brooks.
0: No, you're right, Terry. I mean, I think Derek Brooks is probably getting some of the most votes, you know, across the text line and also the callers as well. So can't go wrong with Derek Brooks. I mean, he's pretty much an undebatable one. I can't say no to Derek Brooks.
1: I was going to say, it almost seems like Derek Brooks is the Messi, based on all the text messages and some of the phone calls here. Everyone loves Derek Brooks.
0: Yeah, you're right. He is getting, I wonder how many people, like, I wonder how many more Mike Evans ones we would get had he not left the way that he did.
1: But you know what? A texter brought a good point with Mike Evans up. Was he ever the best receiver in the NFL?
0: You know, people say that all the time, and I feel like there was probably times where he was. Now, you got to remember, early on, before Tom Brady, Mike Evans had crap quarterbacks.
1: Oh, no doubt.
0: Still getting 1,000-yard seasons. So,
1: he's also standing at 6'5".
0: I mean, I don't, it doesn't matter. He was still doing his thing, getting 1,000 yards with guys like Josh Freeman and Jameis Winston. And I mean, you just look at that quarterback list, and you're like, wow, this guy got 1,000 yards again. So I'd have to go back and really dissect it, but I feel like there are years where we could be like, yeah, Mike Evans was the best. Let's go to Mike in Bradenton. Mike, the Messi of Tampa Bay sports, who is it for you?
21: Hello. For me, it is Rondae Barber. And that is because he's done so much to stop in defense so the Tampa Bay could win games. And outside of all that, he's in broadcasting. He does a lot with foundations in the Tampa Bay area. And he's still very highly recommended or noticeable in the Tampa Bay market. And he never threatened to leave. He was always committed to Tampa Bay. And I can remember when back in the late 80s, he would show up at the golf course, and he would always provide 6 or 7 tickets for anybody that wanted to go to the game, you know, and everybody at the golf course really liked him, and he's great with youth sports. So I can't say that nobody could ever recognize not recognize Rondae Barber.
0: No, he's definitely very recognizable. Great choice, too. And, you know, like you said, still part of the community. And he shut down the vet. 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

0: We are live on the Nick Wise Show. And we were just talking about, Tampa Bay athletes that are... Who is the Messi of Tampa Bay sports? And a lot of good text messages that came in for that one on the text line. And, you know, a lot of people are like, are we missing the obvious in Tom Brady? And look, I think Tom Brady, I'm A-okay with the answer of Tom Brady. There is no issue with Tom Brady being the Messi of Tampa Bay sports. Now, I thought if I would have said Tom Brady, everyone would be like, yeah, but he was only here for 3 years and would probably disagree. But I said Andre Vasilevsky, and I was surprised by how many people disagreed with that. You know, just going based off overall resume and everything he's accomplished in Tampa Bay sports, I didn't think Vazzy was very controversial, but it is. Some people are talking about Hulk Hogan. I mean, he's a guy that lived in Tampa Bay, but he wasn't part of Tampa Bay sports. So I don't know if that necessarily counts. I did just see something on Twitter during the break. It was a Scotland fan. You know, they are down in Miami now because Scotland has moved on from Boston to Miami. He said, help, I'm at a Publix. What pub sub do I get? Got to go chicken tender, right, Tim?
1: 100%.
0: You eat chicken tender pub subs?
1: All the time.
0: It's not in the steak family. I'm surprised by that.
1: Oh, I love chicken tender pub subs.
0: Chicken tender pub. Afterwards, I need a nap, though. I can't do anything afterwards.
1: A whole chicken tender pub sub definitely comes with a nap.
0: Like, people that eat those and then go back to work, I'm like, how do you do that? Joining the Nick Wise Show right now, we're going to go to the Central Florida Behavioral Health Network DAE hotline. Learn more at cfbhn.org. Jeff Attinella, former USF goaltender, now on the broadcast team for the Tampa Bay Rowdies. I heard you on Rock Riley's show Friday. It sounded like you had a little bit of fun. Maybe you're hanging out at the bars for that Team USA game. Are you a little bit more sober today, Jeff?
2: Listen, we have watch parties, and I got to be a man of the people. You got to enjoy what's going on. But yeah, no, I'm at Al Lang Stadium, so a little bit more calmed down than the McDitton's experience in which Rock Riley was subjected to.
0: Yeah, the watch parties all across town were fantastic on Friday. Tampa Bay is absolutely embracing Team USA right now. Somebody who's not necessarily embracing them, Tim Howard, he said it's impossible for Team USA to win the World Cup. Do you agree that it's impossible?
2: I don't think it's impossible. I understand where he's coming from in terms of, needing to play their best game that many times in a row. But at the same time, now if you're looking at the draw, not to say it's an easy path, but if the tournament ended today and group stage kicked off, I would give us a pretty solid chance to get to the quarterfinals with a really good chance to get into the semis as well with the matchups. So I don't know that we're going to have to be all that great if the chips fall the way that they look right now. So I understand where he's coming from, but I don't think it's impossible.
0: No, I don't think it's impossible. Do I think it's hard? Would I bet my house on it? Probably not, but I don't think it's impossible. And like you mentioned, if it were to end now, the draw looks kind of nice. I would say based on the path that they could end up with right now, I would say there's a legit path to the quarterfinals, and anything less might be a little bit disappointing at this point. Would you agree?
2: With how it shakes out now and what we're looking at, I would think the same thing. But then even when you get to that quarterfinal, I mean, the matchup, at least the one that I saw the last I looked at, it wasn't one that was too daunting either. So, I mean, I realize, sometimes you got to drink a little bit of the Kool-Aid and get caught up in the moment. But the way that U.S. has looked, the draw that kind of looks like it's the way that it's shaking out, semifinals, which is everybody's like pipe dream, seems pretty within reach. And as with all sports, you know how it is. If you get to the semis, literally anything can happen. So I don't agree with old Tim Howard on that one.
0: We're talking to former USF goaltender Jeff Attinella, former goaltender who doesn't think it's impossible for Team USA to win the World Cup. Now, they have the 10th best odds to win the whole thing. Would you say they're in the top 10 for a top 10 team right now, or are they a little bit below that?
2: I think the way that they've looked, but then again, a team like Belgium, who everybody thought was going to be a top team, they haven't looked too great. So there's some of the teams that are powerhouses that haven't necessarily wowed anybody. Of course, the Frances of the world, Argentinas of the world, those guys are doing their thing. But when you break it down in terms of the top 10, you look at a Uruguay, no offense to Cape Verde, but they just tied Cape Verde. Uruguay's a team that's supposed to be a good team. So I think that some of the higher ranked teams going into this tournament haven't necessarily done as well. And when you look at a team like the U.S., the way that they've played, they seem like a top 10 team to me, if I'm just watching, basing it off of what I'm seeing with my eyes. So I agree with where the books are at on that one.
0: Yeah, they got some serious momentum right now. And look, we're all drinking the red, white, and blue Kool-Aid right now. We're all getting behind it. And I think the other team we've kind of adopted is the team you just mentioned. They've kind of been the darlings of the tournament. And I know they're housing them over. They're practicing at the Tampa Bay Rowdies facilities. It's Cabo Verde or Cape Verde, Cape Verde. I've heard all different pronunciations. Nobody actually knows the name. But what is your interactions with that team been like? They are the dark, like, I kind of consider them the small, they're like the small school that is into the Sweet 16. I know we're still in group play, but they're like that small team that's made it into the Sweet 16 that everybody is kind of just rooting for. What's your interactions with that team been like?
2: Yeah, I think that's a perfect comparison because it's kind of like that one team that everybody wants to really root for and you can't believe that they keep doing it, but they keep figuring out a way to get it done. So they've had a couple moments where they had an open practice before the tournament even kicked off. So there was a chance to just kind of watch the way that they trained. We got to say hi to the players and just kind of meet everybody. They were nice. You know, there were a bunch of kids out there. So they took pictures with the kids. So everybody was very welcoming. But then after that game versus Spain, we had the opportunity to go into a media scrum. And I thought it was going to be more. I didn't realize how many people were going to be there. But it was just chaotic. So everybody wanted to talk to the goalkeeper, of course, because of everything that's happening with him. But, you know, even just listening to the players, the way that they were speaking to the media, it was all very, you know, we're here for football. The whole reason that we made the World Cup, the whole reason that we even have this type of opportunity to have this type of platform is because of football. So they were strictly business. They knew what was coming with Uruguay. They knew it was going to be a tough game. It seemed like they had a good plan laid out. It worked out for them. I don't know what Uruguay's goalie was doing on that second goal, but as a massive newly found Cape Verde fan, I'll take it all day long. And now, you know, they actually have a chance to get through the group. So for them, I mean, it's just kind of been all business. And it doesn't seem like, at least internally, that they've been really caught up in the moment or all the momentum that they've had. And just from the interactions and the times that I've been able to hear them talk, they have their heads on straight. They seem like they have a good game plan laid out. And, you know, now I think if they get a draw, they have a good shot. And if they win, they're in. So it's a good opportunity for them, man. And it's pretty cool that they're able to do that from Tampa as our adopted team and know that they're training at the Rowdies facility.
0: Former USF goaltender Jeff Attanella, he's also on the broadcast team for the Tampa Bay Rowdies, joining the Nick Wise Show to talk about the World Cup. And, you know, so is it Cape Verde? I mean, you were around the team. What do they say? Because everyone, the broadcast was calling them Cape Verde the other day. I've heard Cape Verde. Do you know the correct pronunciation of that country?
2: I've heard it said as many different ways as you had, and even internally, everybody says it a different way. So I'm going with Cape Verde because I think that's how I heard it the most. But I've heard Cabo Verde, I've heard Cape Verde. I'm just going to go with Cape Verde. That's been what I'm sticking with.
0: Cape Verde, that's what we'll go with. Team USA, they're going to play Thursday night. We're actually carrying that game here on WDAE, 10 o'clock kickoff. Are they trying to win that game, or is that a game where you kind of rest everybody and it doesn't really matter? How does Team USA approach that game against Turkey?
2: Can I say yes to both of those? So yeah. I think it's a game that, you know, they're going to put out a lineup, and that's the cool thing about this U.S. team is that even up and down their lineup, they go to their bench and they still have players that can produce at an international level, which is something that we've never really been able to say before. So I think that for this U.S. team, I wouldn't be surprised if it's more of like a mixed-in lineup where you're getting some guys' minutes and also being able to pull out your starters and getting some rest. But I don't think it's going to be a team. They're not going to put a team out there that's going to go get steamrolled or anything like that. So I think it'll be a competitive team that has a good shot at winning or has a chance of keeping it close with Turkey. But then at the same time, you're getting your players rest, the big guys that have been putting in all the minutes, the people that you really need ready for those knockout stages. Don't be surprised if those guys start on the bench, and that creates an opportunity for everybody else that's coming in off the bench to prove that they belong to get some minutes in the knockout stages. So I think it's a good opportunity for them to try to get all three wins. They're going to put out a competitive lineup, but it's going to be, I would imagine, it's going to be pretty heavily mixed with some names that we haven't really been talking about leading up into this one.
0: So on the Rowdies broadcast team, and also former goaltender, USF Hall of Fame goaltender, I like to mention Jeff Attanella. Last one for you. We were just having a conversation. You know, Messi became the all-time leading goal scorer in the World Cup. He's the GOAT. I think it's undeniable at this point. Who's the GOAT? Who is the Messi of Tampa Bay sports all time?
2: Oof.
0: There's so many options. Like, when you sit down, we've had so many good players.
2: Greatest athlete of all time.
0: Like, Tim went with Evan Longoria. I said Andre Vasilevsky. A lot of people did not like the Vasilevsky choice because they feel like you wouldn't be able to recognize him at Publix. But his resume alone, I just think, is so strong. And he's, you know, the best goaltender in the planet in multiple seasons. So
2: But also, too, he wears a helmet. You can't hold it against him that he has to wear a helmet.
0: Correct.
2: Just because you can't see his face when he's doing his work doesn't take away from the idea that the work that he does is very good.
0: And, you know, look, we've had a lot of people say Tom Brady, which I agree. I think the argument against Tom is he was only here for 3 years. But Tom Brady, I have no problem with saying Tom is the go. I think the crown champion so far has been Derrick Brooks.
2: That's what I was thinking. I was definitely leaning, because I always lean more towards that Bucks era. You know, as somebody that grew up in this region, just knowing how important that Bucks era was to kind of changing the idea of sports in this town. So I was kind of thinking, leaning towards Derrick Brooks, because he's also stuck around and, you know, he's just been such a pillar in the community. I don't understand why people would have a big problem with Vassie, though. I mean, he's won multiple Stanley Cups. He's the best goalie in the world, and, you know, he's done everything through Tampa. So I don't mind the Vassie shot as much as other people. I think I got to go with Derrick Brooks.
0: Nope, Derrick Brooks, great choice. That is Jeff Atenella. You can hear him Sundays, 9 a.m. right here on WDAE Football Sundays. He's talking World Cup. And, Jeff, we'll talk to you Thursday. We'll preview Team USA's game Thursday. We'll talk to you then, all right? Thanks for coming on today. Appreciate you.
2: Yeah, of course, man. Enjoy the England game. Should be a good one.
0: Yeah, we got some good games on today. You got Ronaldo. You got England. Going to be a fun day in World Cup action if you're digging it. All right, we'll get back into some football stuff. Coming up next on The Nick Wise Show.
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0: We have a new voice guy for your Tampa Bay Buccaneers. The guy that has to replace Gene Deckerhoff, which is not an easy job, and I'm sure he's already been told that a million times. It's not going to be an easy job. We have some audio of what it's going to sound like on Sunday. So it was announced today that he had the position, Tony Castricone. Now, we had to definitely look up the pronunciation of that because it wasn't like you knew they weren't just going to hire Tony Smith. So congratulations to Tony Castricone. Although it doesn't look like that in the spell. I was going to say Castrosone. I didn't know where to go with it. Now, the news department was already hitting me up here at the state. Like, how do you say his name? And I'm like, working on that. I'll find out. Tony Castricone. And if I'm wrong, then, well, Tim's wrong because Tim's the one that told me that's how you pronounce it. You did send a video, and that's how they said it in the video. So that's got to be right.
1: I was going to say, I saw a phonetic spelling on a YouTube description of one of his calls. And so I copied that. I sent it over. And then I was like, you know, I do just want to hear it. So I somehow was able to find an interview, and that's how they opened it up. And I'm like, all right, good.
0: Tougher person to replace, Tom Brady at quarterback, Baker Mayfield having to do that, or Tony having to replace Gene Deckerhoff?
1: Oh, Tony having to replace Gene.
0: I was going to say, because Gene's been here for like 70. Gene was around, and then they built. Then they brought the Bucs in. Like, Gene was just doing play-by-play, and then they brought the NFL team in. Tom, you know, it was only 3 years, but he did bring a championship. I think it's crazy that Gene never... I'm like 99% sure he told the story where he had never met Tom Brady, which I think because it was the COVID years.
1: Oh, that's right.
0: So he never actually met him, which is just ironically bizarre. So we have the new voice, Tony Castricone, and he was the voice at the University of Washington. He was their voice for football and also basketball. He worked at Clemson as well. T-Kraz was saying there's some audio, and Tim, maybe you can find it. He was saying there's audio of him doing... And maybe you said this in the pre-show of him actually doing a Bucs game because they brought him in for an audition. Did you hear that audio?
1: No, I didn't hear that audio.
0: Apparently there's audio of him because he came in and did like a mock game. And there is audio out there of that. So maybe we can find that in play. But what we do have right now, some of his calls from the University of Washington. So just, you know, pretend it's a Bucs game. But this is what it's going to sound like on the radio now that Gene Deckerhoff is gone. I think overall, before I play the audio, what were your thoughts? I mean, I thought he was good.
1: Yeah, I thought he was good. I thought a couple of these calls, I think are going to highlight this, but when he was getting like super excited, it sounded like he was more straining his voice rather than raising the level without hurting your voice, basically, if that makes sense.
0: Well, I will say this. Two of the calls, and maybe I should have done a better job when I pulled these, two of them are from 6 years ago, and then one of the calls, so he probably does sound a little bit...
1: He's probably more polished, but still, like, you know, again, a perfect example is, of course, now the name escapes me, but who's the guy that, Big Ten guy, he does all the noon games?
0: Oh, Gus Johnson.
1: Gus Johnson, he just takes it to a whole other level to the point where that game against Indiana where Fernando Mendoza hits his receiver in the back of the end zone, I had to turn the game off I had to mute it because I'm thinking to myself, I can't stand this. He's screaming. It hurt my ears.
0: Yeah, his call for that, I know exactly which one you're calling about, or where they beat Penn State.
1: Penn State.
0: And then...
1: Guy lost his mind and probably his voice.
0: Well, and then there was the call where Jack Sawyer had an interception against Michigan. That was one of the worst calls, too, where he lost his voice. And
1: it was the first quarter or something like that.
0: Yeah.
1: It's like, I mean, dude, relax. Like, you still have a whole game left.
0: I used to like Gus. I just don't know if he's, like, turned it in or what, but he's not as good as he used to be.
1: He's way over the top.
0: By the way, the audio for the Bucs, it's on the Buccaneers website. If you want to pull that up, maybe we can grab that.
1: I got you.
0: So I can play these off of here. So here's some of the calls from when he was at the University of Washington. This is three touchdown calls against Hawaii. Here it is.
19: Play fake. Eason going to take a shot downfield. Caught, Hunter Bryant. Green grass in front of him. Off to the races. Touchdown, Washington. Hunter Bryant with his third touchdown catch of his career in the first of the season on a 47-yard go right down the seam. Jacob Eason to Hunter Bryant. Huskies strike first. Snap to Eason. Hand off McGrew. Hesitates. Stutter step. Breaks pass. First line of defense and races to pay dirt. Touchdown, Washington. Sean McGrew pushed off the first tackler and took it to the house for six. The Dogs lead 13-0. Eason again with great protection. Lets it rip down the right sideline. Caught. Puka Nacua. Touchdown, Huskies. Puka Nacua, the first reception of his career, goes for six. And the Dogs lead 20-0 as he burned Eugene Ford down the right sideline.
0: Not bad. I like him. I could hear him doing a fire of the cannons. I could hear it. I could hear him doing it. Now, can you still say that, or is that Gene's line? Because that's kind of a Buccaneers thing. Like, they do fire the cannons. Is he allowed to say fire the cannons?
1: I think he should. Well, maybe come up with a different way of saying that.
0: Shoot the cannons! How else do you say it, Tim? I mean, fire the cannons is the... I mean, Gene probably did invent the phrase, right? Or did the team?
1: It's a million-dollar question.
0: Look, I'm sure some Bucs fans would know. Our older audience could probably help us out there. Now, here's an intro. I'll play some more of that audio. Do you have the Bucs stuff?
1: Still trying to find it.
0: Okay, it's on. Every listener knows where it is.
1: Except me.
0: The text line's like, it's on the website. Here's a crazy text. I'm not going to put this person's name out there, but says I'm probably going to get blocked for this take. We're not going to block you, but it is interestingly enough. We're going to talk about bad takes coming up at 1 o'clock. This could be part of that segment. I'm probably going to get blocked for this take, but I actually don't think Gene Deckerhoff was very good. He was always stumbling his words and I never knew who had the ball. To me, it just wasn't smooth. That is a wild take. And we're going to do, you know, the worst take you've ever had coming up at 1 o'clock. And what prompted this were there's so many bad takes on Jalen Brunson when he got traded to the Knicks. And it keeps showing, or when he signed with the Knicks, it keeps showing up in my algorithm. And I'm like, oh, we could probably have some fun with this. That is a bad take.
1: Yeah.
0: To say Gene is one of the best in the, and I don't even say that just because he was our guy. I think he was one of the best in the business.
1: No, absolutely. I agree. I also have a snippet of him sounding like a Tampa Bay play-by-play guy.
0: This is from the audition?
1: Mm-hmm.
0: All right, let's play it.
1: All right, give me one second.
0: Everyone's like, click the link on the front
1: exactly.
0: page.
1: Like, it's not hard. All right, here we go.
19: It's good. Placement down. Kick on the way. Right through the uprights. And Tampa Bay has come from behind again. Throws on the run. Caught by the Washingtonian up the right sideline. Fake in the pocket. Now rolls out to the left. Looks, fires toward the back of the end zone. Did he hold on? Yes! Are you kidding me?
0: Not bad, because it's got to be hard to get excited in a room where there really isn't a football game going on.
1: Oh, yeah. I was practicing play-by-play stuff with my voice coach, and yeah, it's different trying to do that by yourself.
0: Somebody said he sounds like an announcer in Madden 2025. He kind of does. He does kind of sound like one of the voice. I mean, he sounds clean. He sounds polished. I think he sounds good. Now, there's a text that says Gene's irreplaceable. This guy sounds bland, but whatever. Here's the thing. It's like, you got to get over it. Gene's gone.
1: A lot of modern-day play-by-play guys, you could argue, sound bland.
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1: Eason goes under center here. They marked it at the 11, a gain of 7. Hand off Savon Ahmed. Dances and breaks past everybody. It's a foot race to the end zone. Savon Ahmed turns on the Jets to the 30, to the 20. Angles right, pylon 10. Cuts back upfield. Touchdown, 89 yards. Savon Ahmed. Touchdown, Huskies. The speedster runs a 4.3 40, and he burned the Trojans to give the Dogs a 26-7 lead.
2: What the hell is Tampa Bay Sports Radio doing playing Washington Huskies calls? Well, that is your new voice for the Tampa Bay Buccaneers, Tony Castricone. It was announced today he's got the job. He is going to be the replacement for the legendary Gene Deckerhoff, which we're now learning that some people had. I think Gene is 99.9% loved. But this goes to show you, Tim. Next time the text line, now we have a rule on the show. We don't let it hurt our feelings because the text line can be brutal. The text line, this proves that the text line can be brutal because Gene is taking a hit today. He's the one guy in Tampa Bay I thought could not take a hit on our text line. But people here, not many, but people here on the text line had an issue with Gene. Somebody said, I'm probably going to get blocked for this take, but I actually don't think Gene Deckerhoff was very good. He was always stumbling his words. I never knew who had the ball. To me, it just wasn't smooth. Now, like at the end of his career, I'm sure he got older and maybe sometimes that happened. But overall, I mean, Gene is one of the best in the business. And I'm not even saying that because he's our guy. I mean, he really is one of the most exciting. Like that voice, it's just
3: legendary.
2: It's special, man. Like, that guy was born to call football games. And it's interesting. Now, look, we have a lot of texts that are like, oh, you can't replace Gene. So there's a lot of people taking Gene's back. But there are people that said that last text is 100% accurate. Gene was way overrated. Constant mistakes, hard to listen to. No Van Miller. I think that's just crazy to me to disrespect Gene Deckerhoff. One of the best in the business. Now, we are going to get to bad takes, which I think those are bad takes. We're going to share our worst takes ever in sports coming up at 1:15. There's a reason why we're doing the topic, but we are going to push it back because we started talking about Tony Castricone, the new voice of the Buccaneers. And, you know, a couple people started to call in, so I want to take calls. Also, new question, is Tony Castricone allowed to say fire the cannons? Or does he have to say something else? AJ and Largo texted in, how about if he yells, light the fuse instead of firing the cannons? Light the fuse! Touchdown! I don't know. Fire the cannons, man. Can he use that, or is that Gene's thing, or is that a Buccaneers thing?
3: That's a great question.
2: I mean, only our listeners, I guess, can decide. But if it's not... If it's not fire the cannons, what is the new trademark for Tony Castricone? Because, fire the cannons it doesn't really get any better than that. But if you're not going to allow him to say fire the cannons, what can he say? You said your dad had one?
3: Yeah, my dad texted me. He goes, he changed one word, but he goes, light the cannons.
2: Light the cannons. The problem is the light doesn't come off the mic is like fire, right? Like, light, it's not the same. There's something with that F sound, that fight. Fire the cannon. I don't know. Fire the cannon. I feel like we got to let him say it. Let's go to Gabe in St. Pete. Gabe, your thoughts on Tony Castricone, your new voice of the Tampa Bay Buccaneers?
4: I think the guy sounds great. I'm pumped about the season. That's just one more thing we needed to get done, you know. The fire the cannons thing is not, you know, it's a Buccaneer thing. The guy's got to say it. You know what I mean? Like you said, there's nothing else you can say. Just one public service announcement going westbound. There's a trash can on the Gandy. Anyway, almost to the St. Pete side.
2: Why is Joe Tryon Shoyinka in the middle of the road?
4: Oh, jeez.
2: I'm kidding. I'm kidding.
4: That's terrible. Anyway, good show, Nick. Glad we can hear the audio for the first time.
2: Thanks for the call, Gabe. I'm kidding. JTS, Washington Husky. Somebody did point that out, that Jason Light loves people from Washington. Because you had JTS, Kate Otten was a Husky, Vita Vea was a Husky. And now the voice guy, Tony Castricone, coming from the Washington Huskies, where he was football, he was basketball, and also before that, he was at Clemson as well. Somebody said, why is this even a question? Of course he should say, fire the cannons. Let's move on. Although he wrote, fire the candidates. Let's move on. Somebody said it's going to sound like a video game if he says it. We need something new. Scott says, ignite the cannons.
3: Yeah, ignite the cannons is pretty good. And again, to the text who said, I'm trying to find it. Of course, he should say fire the cannons. That would be like the next boxing announcer should still be able to say, let's get ready to rumble.
2: Well, that has got trademarked and you're not allowed to say. He actually owns that phrase. Like, technically can't say it, like, do that on the radio. It's kind of weird. You could get a fine for that.
3: Oh, gee. Well,
2: you could be done.
3: There it is.
2: What are some of the other...
3: I'm just saying Michael Buffer's phrase then. Like,
2: I know what you mean. I'm just kidding. I'm trying to think of some other, like, good catch lines that announcers had, like, that, you know, the next announcer just kind of carried on with them. I just don't think, like... Do they still say after the Yankees game, like, the Yankees win now that John Sterling's gone? Like, I think it would be weird if the next guy came up. He's like, the Yankees win.
3: Yeah, right.
2: Like, I don't think you could redo it. And that's kind of similar. No?
3: I wouldn't. If I was the new guy, I wouldn't do that.
2: Can you, do you still have it up on your screen? Can you play the Buccaneers call real quick? This is Tony Castricone, new voice of the Bucs. This is from his audition reel of him calling actual. They sat down in a booth and did a fake game, basically, a mock game, and this is what it sounded like.
5: Snap is good, placement down, kick on the way, right through the uprights, and Tampa Bay has come from behind again. Throws on the run, caught by Kate Otten, the Washingtonian up the right sideline. Fake in the pocket, now whiz out to the left, looks, fires toward the back of the end zone. Hold on, yes! Are you kidding me?
2: I like that. Are you kidding me? I mean, to be able to get that passionate over a, you know, they're probably watching that game on tape, sitting in a silent booth. There's not actually crowd noise there. That was post-production. To be able to bring that, you know, energy in an audition room, that's pretty good. So congratulations to Tony. He got the job. Somebody did text in. It never even crossed my mind we would not hear fire the cannons anymore. 100% still needs to be said. We asked for you to come up with something different. No one's been able to really come up with something different. We got ignite the cannons, and that is really it. Everybody else is saying, we got one that says let the cannons rip. And I think he's just going to have to steal fire the cannons. Says whatever the new announcer does, he needs to learn right away to always refer to the team as Tampa Bay, not Tampa. Said Randor found that out quickly. I think everybody finds that out quickly when they come here because people get so pissed about that. I hate when the national broadcasts do it, especially when I was living in St. Pete. I'm like, yo, it's our team too. It's not Tampa's team. It's Tampa Bay's team.
3: That's right.
2: Somebody said, what if we paid tribute to Gene by adding his fire to the cannons as a sound clip? Technically, we're not supposed to play Gene audio here. So anytime you hear Gene on the station, the way that I got around that is I just had Chris Mathis record it because he does a great Gene impression. So if you hear Gene audio on DAE, it's good chance it's probably Chris Mathis. And we would call him Dean Deckerhoff. We'll have to get Chris in here maybe to do a Dean Deckerhoff. I haven't seen him yet. Have you seen him yet?
3: No, I haven't seen him.
2: Wonder if he's okay. Because somebody pointed out he sounds like Kevin Burkhardt. Bingo. Yes. That was who I was looking for, the name. And that call and that audition reel that you just played of him with the Buccaneers, I thought he sounded like Kevin Burkhardt too. I mean, that's the lead man on Fox. So not a bad one. All right. Our worst takes ever. Some of you are going to be like, the take you had at 12 o'clock was the worst one ever. No, I got a worse one than that. We're going to share our worst takes ever. There's a reason why we're doing this topic. We'll talk about it coming up next on The Nick Wise Show.
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2: All right, we're getting a ton of text messages on that. So the Buccaneers hire their new voice. And we finally have the replacement to Gene Deckerhoff, and it's going to be Tony Castricone. He comes from the Washington Huskies, did football and basketball there. Before that, it was at Clemson and did basketball there, I believe. So we were talking about, can he still say fire the cannons? Or is that a Gene Deckerhoff? Is that a Bucs thing or is that a Gene thing? I mean, because it is a Bucs thing, but it was it started by Gene or was it before Gene? Who came first, the chicken or the egg? You know, Gene's been saying it for a long time. Like, when you hear fire the cannons, what comes to mind first? The Buccaneers or Gene Deckerhoff saying it about the Buccaneers?
3: To me, it's Gene.
2: Right, saying it about the Bucs. Same. I'm like, when I hear the words fire the cannons, I hear it in Gene's voice in my head. And I immediately go, oh, yeah, Gene, Bucs scored a touchdown. Now, some people are saying he can still say fire the cannons. One person recommended that he should just play an audio of Gene, like a drop. I mean, on radio shows, we have drops, but I think it might be weird if a play-by-play crew starts using drops in the middle of a broadcast. Every time they score a touchdown, our new guy doesn't even get to call the touchdown. Like, that'd be kind of weird. A couple of the suggestions. Fire up the scoreboard. That's from Sean in the Berg. Fire up the score. We should get Chris to come in here and say these as Deckerhoff. Somebody says fire in the hole. Boom, boom, fire those cannons. Just add the boom, boom, and it's version 2.0. I don't know about that. I feel like it's got to be three words or less. You might just have to stick with fire the cannons. Somebody said it's fire the cannons. Gene created it for the Bucs. If we can say it, he can say it. Somebody said fire at will, lads.
3: I don't get rid of lads, and I don't mind that. Fire at will.
2: Someone says they literally fire cannons in the stadium. I think we have to stick with it. Someone said light them up. Shoot those cannons. Somebody said walk the plank. It's going to have to be fire the cannons. I don't think you can change it. It's going to be weird the first time he says it, though. It'll be interesting. But I think we got to give him the free pass to do it. If he's listening to the show right now. Oh, somebody said reload those cannons. Reload those cannons. I don't know.
3: Reload the cannons, not those.
2: It's got to be. It says those on the text. I'm just reading. I'm like Anchorman, dude. Word for word. All right. So our topic was, what is your worst sports take ever? Now, this isn't just to make fun of me or Tim. Even though you guys aren't on the radio or have a show, you still have had bad sports takes, right? We all have. Look, I am never going to admit, first off, you guys already know, I'm never going to be right every time, right? Hopefully, we have fun during the show. I can entertain you. And you know what? Sometimes you're going to disagree with my opinions. And sometimes the opinions you disagree with, they might actually be right. But there are times where I am wrong. Totally get it. You know, I think a lot of people, their problem, they're going to say my worst take was the Buccaneers should sign Cam Jordan. I don't think that was my worst take. By the way, he was just voted 100 top player in the NFL. Someone still believes he's got it. I still think he could be a Buccaneer. I'm fine with it. I know he said mean things. My feelings are hurt. But I'd still take him if he could help the team. Coming off 10 sacks. So some people will think that's the worst take I ever had. I don't think it is. But the reason we're doing this topic is because there were a lot of bad takes about Jalen Brunson about a week ago. I know Becky Hammon, who was an assistant coach with the Spurs. Now she, I believe she's a head coach in the WNBA. She made a comment that, you know, he's not a 1A player. Like, he can't be the leader of the team. I know Stephen A. Smith was pretty critical when Jalen Brunson went to the Knicks. And those come back to be really bad takes, right? And I know Stephen A. he's doing his little apology thing as he interviews the Knicks, which is kind of embarrassing that he has to do that. But he has to do that because he had a really bad take. And we've all had them. So before the show, I asked, you know, some of the guys here at the radio station, what's the worst take you've ever had? Out of the ones we heard, Tim, before I reveal who said what, my take, Pat's take, or Aaron's take? We got takes from Pat and Aaron, and you know mine. Whose do you think was the worst?
3: I think I'd have to go with Aaron's take.
2: Aaron's take?
3: Yeah.
2: All right, I'm glad it wasn't mine. I was going to say Pat's
3: yours
2: take.
3: Yours was close.
2: All right, so mine's third worst. So Aaron's take, was he said that Josh Allen was going to be a bust. And they said that was the worst take he's ever had. And Pat's like, well, a lot of people. Well, hold on. Yeah, let me explain. Pat goes, well, a lot of people thought he was going to be a bust because he came out of Wyoming. And Aaron goes, no, I said that like 2 years into his career. And we're like, oh, yeah, we can't help you there. That's a pretty bad take.
3: Yep.
2: Pat's worst take ever. And I remember Pat when Pat started to tell the story. I was like, I remember listening to you that day. Pat said Tom Brady was coming back out of retirement. And he was basically going to be pissed off at the world and he was going to dominate the NFL. And he said Tom was going to be the MVP and the Buccaneers were going to go 14-3. Tom Brady was not the MVP. The Buccaneers went 8-9, but still made the playoffs because they were in the NFC South. My worst take, one that still sticks out to me, is I remember I was doing a Saturday show. This is why I was only on Saturdays and they didn't let me be on any other times because it takes like this. I bought into the Zach Wilson hype and I was like, I think he's going to be better than Trevor Lawrence because I thought he was really good in college. And then he made that throw in his shorts and I got overly excited how good it was. And he fooled me just like he fooled the Jets. But the worst take you've ever had in sports. Now, I know someone's listening right now and going, Nick, I listen to your show every day. That's not the worst take you've ever had. And maybe it's not, but that's the worst take I think I've ever had. I was definitely off on that one. Obviously, he was horrible. Zach Wilson, that is. Tim, the worst take you've ever had in sports. I'd imagine it's something with the Florida Gators.
3: Yes, it is. The worst take I ever had had to do with Billy Napier and DJ Lagway. So when Billy Napier was entering his third year, that was the 2024 season, I was still very hopeful. And he struggled a little bit. Losing to Tennessee, losing to Georgia, losing to Texas, I kind of knew. But all my friends were like, we need to fire him. We need to get rid of him. He's done. He's over. He's not a good coach. And I'm like, guys, he still doesn't have his team. Yeah, exactly. Like, trust me. And then the Gators won against LSU, Ole Miss, and Florida State to end the season. So it's like, all right, there we go. See, look at that. DJ Lagway was balling out. And I was so hyped for the 2025 season just to get screwed over royally. And then not even halfway through the season, I was kind of like, yeah, Billy needs to go. So
2: here's the thing.
3: I had a terrible. And I liked Billy because he was a nice guy.
2: Dude, I was just going to say that. That's the thing with Billy is like he seemed like such a nice guy. I was always like, and you know what? Todd Bowles seems like a nice guy, too. And sometimes I have that with Todd Bowles. I'm just like, give the guy one more chance. Like, he just seemed isn't the haircut bad enough for the guy?
3: Yeah, like, just let Billy get his guys. Once he gets all his players, it's going to work. I promise. Look at the recruiting. Look at how well he's doing there. Did I know?
2: Yeah, it just did not work out for Billy Napier. You know, I did see the other day, I was reading that his new team was actually the Phil Steele magazine that I gave you. He had James Madison ranked higher than the Gators in that magazine.
3: That's tough.
2: You know, he'll end up doing good there. You know, I love this. We do a fun topic like this. Nobody, I don't think anyone's got the balls to actually call in. A lot of text messages, but people don't have the balls to call. Like, everybody just wants to be right all the time. Come on. We just shared our horrible takes with you.
3: It's okay to admit it.
2: Yeah, the text line blew up. I got a lot of great text messages with some really bad takes here. And we'll read those coming up. But for real, I'd like to get people, you know, it's not just us with radio shows. You know, you have opinions on sports, too. What was an opinion that you had that you can admit you were wrong on and it was a bad take? And again, the reason we're doing this is because there were so many bad takes on Jalen Brunson when he signed with New York, and they're all kind of resurfacing now that the Knicks have won the championship. So I thought it would be a fun topic today to kind of admit our worst takes of our careers and, you know, have you guys call in and say yours. Again, text line loaded up, got some good ones. We can read from the text line if you want to call in, 888-388-0957. What is the worst sports take you've ever had? And again, you can also text in 82945 in the Bartow Ford DA text line. We'll take some calls if we get some, and we'll read your text coming up next.
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2: All right, the Nick Weiss Show, live on a Tuesday. 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So I'm like a panhandler right now. I need some change. And the change is hitting that download button and giving me a listen. I appreciate you. You know, it doesn't have to be awkward. You can wave at me, even if you don't have change. We were talking about worst sports takes you've ever had. And apparently people are afraid to call in on this one. But the text line blew up, which I wish some of these people on the text line would call in because there's some really good text messages here. But
3: it's okay to admit it on air, guys.
2: I know. I think nobody likes to admit they're wrong.
3: True.
2: Like, and I got to be honest, I think there's a lot of radio hosts that couldn't do this topic because sometimes radio hosts feel like they got to be right about everything. And
3: but if you put yourself in this position as a radio host,
2: you're going to be wrong sometimes.
3: You're going to be wrong.
2: You're going to be wrong at times.
3: It's okay to admit it.
2: You can't get everything right. I try to, but you know, not everything's going to be right. We're not going to agree on everything. Somebody had already pointed out, you know, when I said, I think some people are going to think my Cam Jordan take was the worst. I think the Bucks, I still to this day, I wouldn't have mind having him on the team. I know he said mean things. He hurt your feelings. I don't care. This team needed edge rushers. Now they got Reuben Bain, so maybe he's not needed as much. But hell, if he could help. He was just named a top 100 player. But talking about worst sports takes, no, I don't think the Cam Jordan one was my worst one. Maybe it was a bad one in your opinion. But my worst one, I still think was I told, you know, the audience of the Saturday show, this was back in, what would it have been, 2021? What was the Trevor Lawrence draft, 2020? I said that, Zach Wilson was going to be better than Trevor Lawrence. Zach Wilson was like one of the best quarterbacks or one of the worst quarterbacks ever. And it's because I thought he was really good in college. I liked the tape, and he was really good in college. And there was that throw that he made in the shorts, and maybe I overreacted to it. But
3: yeah, you definitely overreacted to
2: that. You know what? So did an entire NFL organization that took him number two overall.
3: How could you take a kid out of BYU and think he'd be good?
2: I could have worked for the BYU's had some quarterbacks.
3: Who?
2: Steve Young.
3: All right.
2: Yeah, gotcha. I don't think he's the only one. I'd have to look up a list of...
3: The only one I remember is Jim McMahon. That's it. And I wouldn't consider him a good quarterback.
2: Won a Super Bowl.
3: Yeah, behind a legendary defense.
2: Ty Detmer.
3: Eh.
2: Jim McMahon and Steve Young are the best ones.
3: Steve Young. All right, I'll give you Steve Young.
2: Zach Wilson is top five. So, all right, it wasn't that bad. He's top five at least. But the reason we're doing this topic is because there's been so many bad sports takes on Jalen Brunson resurfacing. People talking about when he was signed by the Knicks, how it was a bad signing, and he's not able to be a guy that could lead you to a championship. So, you know, Stephen A. Smith getting called out for his bad take and a couple others. And I'm like, you know what? It might be fun to share our bad takes on the radio. So I asked, you know, some of the guys here at the radio station, actually Chris Mathis is here. I just now asked him. I said, hey, what was the worst take you've ever had on the air? He said that, actually, I don't think his was on the air. I think it was off the air. But the worst take he said, Buccaneers-wise, was he said by year five that Jameis Winston would be a top 10 quarterback. Said he even put a $100 bet on it. And he said he still hasn't paid up to his friend. So, yeah, pretty bad take. He did not become a top 10 quarterback. Pat and Aaron, so I talked to them this morning. Aaron's worst take was he said Josh Allen was going to be a bust. And, you know, Pat and I were like, you know, a lot of people said that he was coming out of Wyoming. And Aaron goes, yeah, but I said it 2 years into his career. And then Pat goes, well, my worst take was Tom Brady's final year, him coming out of retirement. I thought he was going to be pissed off. And I thought he was going to just destroy the NFL. I thought he was going to win MVP and win 14 games. And we all know how that final season went. 8-9. No MVP. Let's go to Alex in Sarasota. Alex, what is your worst sports take ever?
1: One of my worst takes ever, and I don't know if you ever play fantasy.
2: I have.
1: But I drafted O.J. Howard in the third round over George Kittle because I thought he was going to have an unbelievable year. And obviously, that never happened.
2: You know, you play fantasy like Chris Mathis. He always drafts like Buccaneers players too. And we're like, dude, what are you doing? You could have got Chris Godwin in the ninth round. He's taking him in round two.
1: My friends make fun of me all the time. Every year I have at least one player with the Bucs that doesn't do well. Last year was Bucky. The only time I did well was when I sucked it up and I drafted Tom Brady.
2: You know what, Alex? Well, was it Tom Brady's final year or was it Tom Brady in 2020 or 2021?
1: 2020 and 2021.
2: Okay, do me a favor. Stop drafting Buccaneers. You might be the problem.
1: I might be.
2: All right. Because you do sound like Chris Mathis. I mean, he drafted Rashad White in round two. I'm like, what are you doing? You should go on a root for him. I'm like, dude, don't do that.
3: My family, I'm just going to put it that way. My family draft, someone in my family took a kicker in the first round. It was Justin Tucker.
2: Wow.
3: But needless to say, I was very happy.
2: Highest I've ever seen a kicker go was round two. And it was a Denver fan, and I can't remember who the Denver, it might have been like McManus or something. Whenever you're in a league like that, I'm like, all right, well, I guess I have a chance to win. This is going to be boring, but I'm going to win.
3: Oh, it's never boring.
2: I'm not a huge fantasy guy anymore. I'm all about sports betting now. All right, let me get to the text messages, because there's a lot of good ones on the text. Dave in St. Pete says, Nick, my worst sports take was saying the Bucks made a mistake signing Tom Brady. I thought he was washed up after leaving New England. 6 months later, he won a Super Bowl and made me look like a complete idiot. Could you imagine? I mean, that's a top five all-time bad. I mean, who was upset about, were people really, I'd have to go back in time. See, I wasn't on the air.
3: To what?
2: Like, were people in, was anybody other than this guy upset that Tom Brady signed here? Like, who thought that would be a bad
3: move?
2: Yeah,
3: who on God's green earth would be upset about that?
2: Dave in St. Pete, apparently.
3: That's insane. I'm sorry, Dave, but that's a wildly crazy take.
2: See, this is why people are afraid to call in on this topic. You're bullying.
3: Okay, sorry. You can bully. They bully me all the time.
2: Well, your take was pretty bad.
3: That's a bad take. I know, and I can admit it. I'm admitting it right now.
2: How's DJ Lagway working out for you?
3: He's fantastic over in Bale.
2: Martin in Clearwater. I told everyone, oh, okay, Martin, this is a good one, and I know Martin's not alone. Martin in Clearwater said, I told everyone that the Lightning would never win a Stanley Cup with John Cooper as a coach after the Columbus sweep. I thought they needed a new voice. Then they won back-to-back cups. I've never been happier to be wrong.
3: Wow.
2: He's not alone, though, man.
3: I don't doubt it. Yeah, I understand what you're saying.
2: You know, if they don't win it in 2020...
3: Well, 2020 was also a crazy time, too, because they were one of the top teams in the NHL at the time when the break happened. That's kind of how it all... I'm not saying they wouldn't have won in 2020, but that break, it was very interesting.
2: No, I mean, it disrupted everything. But if they don't win in 2020, you know, I do wonder, does John Cooper make it to 2021? I know in hindsight, you're like, of course he makes it. I don't know, man. Seat was pretty hot there after that sweep in Columbus, because it was like, can this guy get it done? And so, you know, Martin in Clearwater, I appreciate that text. I appreciate you admitting that. I think a lot of people thought that way. Now, obviously, in hindsight, yeah, that's a horrible take. He just won the Jack Adams. He's won two Stanley Cups since, and he's literally the best coach in the NHL. Like, it doesn't get any better than that. Chris and Brandon, my worst take was saying Baker Mayfield was just a one-year bridge quarterback. I didn't think he'd revive his career in Tampa. He's earned the job and completely changed my opinion. Yeah, here we are going into what, year four? You know, I think a lot of people were out on Baker Mayfield, so I don't think he was alone in that take. Lenny and Largo, Nick, I swore Patrick Mahomes would be a flashy quarterback who wouldn't win consistently because he took too many risks. That aged like milk. You know, a lot of people weren't even familiar with Patrick Mahomes' game. Kind of came out of nowhere. The Chicago Bears weren't familiar with his game because they took Mitchell Trubisky.
3: Oh, I still don't understand how you can take a UNC quarterback after 1 year.
2: I know. It's the Bears, though. The Bears are like allergic to good quarterbacks.
3: Clearly.
2: Joe in Tampa says, my worst take was after the Lightning got swept by Columbus. I said their championship window was closed. Instead, that loss turned out to be the best thing that ever happened to the franchise. Could you imagine saying, all right, which of these is the worst take so far? That one's pretty bad, to think their championship win. Like, it's one thing to think John Cooper needed to be fired, but to say the window had closed when really the window is, I mean, here we are in 2026. It's still 7 years later. It's still kind of open.
3: Still kind of open.
2: I kind of feel like the Florida Panthers might have shut it a little bit the other day, but
3: I'm still more on the Tom Brady, don't want him here. That is
2: kind of crazy.
3: Yeah.
2: Who did you want?
3: Who would you rather have?
2: You just wanted to stick it out with Jameis? Robin Dunedin said, back in 2020, I said the Rays had no chance against the Yankees in the playoffs because they didn't have enough star power. The Rays beat them and reminded me that baseball is still about depth and pitching. Yeah, the Rays are still trying to do that today. They got the pitching. The depth has died down a little bit with all of the injuries, and the hitting has become a struggle. They're tough to watch right now. I know I should make them a bigger part of my show, but when they start to lose, am I supposed to come on and depress everybody for 2 hours? And we could talk, Rays. You know, if everybody wants to talk them, I'm always down. But I feel like it's just been a brutal stretch. All right, by the way, if you do want to, you know, maybe you're having a hard time watching the Rays, maybe you wager it a little bit. 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
2: Oh, wow. Breaking news. This came out about 15 minutes ago. Must have missed this. Interesting. So the NFL, Ian Rappaport has reported the NFL has informed teams that it will not be holding a supplemental draft, meaning Texas Tech quarterback Brendan Sorensen will not be eligible to enter the NFL in 2026. The CBA allows the league to decide whether to hold a supplemental draft, and this year it will not. And if you're wondering if he can sign as a free agent with any team, he cannot. No team can sign Sorensen as a free agent in 2026. No player is eligible to be employed until they've been eligible for selection in an NFL draft, principal or supplemental. No bypassing a draft you are eligible for. Wow. This kid can't catch a break.
3: Good.
2: I mean, damn. Now, does the circus start back up? Does he go back to Texas Tech?
3: They're already paying him.
2: Well, he canceled the lawsuit, so now technically he's ineligible. I sure hope whatever they paid him was enough. I know it was like a $6 million deal, but I don't know if that was money that they gave him up front. I'm not exactly sure. But, man, look, I think the kid deserves a second chance. I think what he did was ridiculous, and I don't think he deserves to play college ball this year. I've said that. Do I think he should be banned for life? No. In fact, if he did enter the supplemental draft, I was okay with the Bucks spending a fourth or a fifth round pick on him. Now, I don't think he was going to make it that late, but pretty crazy. So here's a letter. Well, I'm not going to read it because it's really long, but there was a letter sent to Brendan Sorensen about why they're not doing it. Ian Rappaport's continuing to tweet, as a commissioner, Goodell has emphasized participation in the NFL is a privilege that carries with significant responsibilities, including accountability. By all accounts, you are a talented player with the potential for future success. So,
3: thank you.
2: Pretty interesting. Oh, shut up. Privilege. It's a privilege to come to work. I'm just kidding. You can talk. You didn't have to really be.
3: No, I just listen, as I've been saying from the beginning, I understand the NFL is a job and that is what you are paid to do. But again, as I've been saying from the beginning, playing football, period, is a privilege. And betting on other sports is one thing. Betting on your own team while you're a player and you're even in the game, whole different ballgame.
2: No, I totally agree with you on all of that. And like I said, I don't think he should be able to play in college football this year. And if he went to the NFL, I think he should be suspended the entire year. But I don't believe that he should never be able to play again. I think he made a stupid mistake. I would like to think that he's learned from that mistake. There are people who have made worse mistakes and got second chances. That's all.
3: And I agree with that. I agree that there have been people with worse mistakes that have been given that second chance. Yeah, like the
2: entire 2008 Florida Gators roster, but you don't care.
3: Hey, we had the holiest man in football playing for us.
2: that did make it up. You had Tim Tebow to wash away all their sins. Hey, yesterday Giannis was traded to the Miami Heat. Breaking news, the NBA draft is tonight. We did not break that down, and we're not going to. But with Giannis going to the Heat, and then, of course, we don't have a basketball team here, so they got a little bit of an advantage there. But with Giannis going to the Heat, and then just a couple days prior, Brady Tkachuk is now on his way to play with Matthew Tkachuk. The Florida Panthers now have one of the top, six lines, or the top two lines in all of the NHL. They're going to be a dangerous team. They're now top three odds to win the Stanley Cup next season. You know, the Dolphins have a little bit of momentum. They hire a new coach. They sign a new quarterback.
3: No faith in the Dolphins.
2: No faith in the Dolphins, but they have hope, right? New quarterback, new coach. Where here, it's kind of the same coach. I'm not sure a lot of people have a lot of hope. When you look at baseball, and they started off kind of strong, but the Marlins have kind of fallen apart. What is the better sports town, right? Has Miami passed us up? Because I feel obviously from 2020 to 2025, I think Tampa Bay was the number one sports area in all of Florida. But has Miami just kind of passed us up? I mean, the Panthers won the two cups, so they matched us there. Marlins really haven't done anything. Miami has hope on a future. Doesn't mean it's going to turn into anything. And then, of course, the Florida Panthers, I still think, have a much better shot to win the Stanley Cup than the Lightning. Is Miami ahead of us right now as far as sports towns go?
3: Last night when you asked me that question, I immediate thought, yes, Miami is the better sports town or the best sports town in Florida. But the more I sit back and think about that, again, they have the edge on us in basketball. So that's we can't touch that. And I'm not claiming the magic for this area. So let's leave it at that.
2: Let me be clear too. I don't mean as in best sports town as in like their fans are better than the fans here.
3: No. I agree. Yeah, I know exactly what you're saying.
2: I just mean like the teams right now. Like if you look at the NFL, I would say, I mean, look, Miami did beat us with Quinn Ewers last year.
3: True.
2: I would say the Bucs are ahead there, but
3: agreed.
2: Miami's getting a head start on the restart, which some people think Tampa Bay needs to do. I would put the Panthers above, you know, the Lightning at the moment, which is crazy because that's our best team.
3: Mm-hmm.
2: And then the Marlins.
3: The Rays have the edge on the Marlins.
2: Right. But overall, who's a better franchise? Like, who's a better franchise? The Rays have won more games in the last 20 years, but they have those two championships. So who?
3: Yeah, but those were flukes.
2: They won twice, brother.
3: Yeah, they did win twice. And again, I'm not trying to discredit them because they were very good teams. But they were full of very young, extremely talented players. Young Josh Beckett, young Mike Lowell in the 03.
2: Young Miguel Cabrera. They did it the way the Rays have been trying to do it.
3: Exactly. And that's the tough part where, okay, if you're bringing history and dating all the way back to there, there is a discussion between the Rays and the Marlins, which is the better franchise.
2: Last 10 years, though.
3: But last 10 years, I would go with the Rays 100-fold.
2: And I've always had this question because I find it so intriguing. We brought it up on the show not too long ago. Like, would you rather be the Marlins or the Rays? Where the Rays have been competitive for, you know, 15 years now. Or would you rather be the Marlins where you won two championships, but outside of that, you're never competitive? As a radio host, I choose the Rays because at least you can actually talk about them. Where in Miami, it's probably hard to talk about the Marlins. They're never relevant outside of those 2 years. But exactly. As a diehard fan, I'd probably take those two championships.
3: The titles.
2: Yeah, I think I would.
3: But again, if we're talking about right now, as it stands, the Panthers are the better team than the Lightning.
2: Correct.
3: The Buccaneers, I would even with Todd Bowles as the head coach, I would have head and shoulders above the Dolphins right now.
2: No, I agree.
3: And then with the obviously, I would absolutely take the Rays over the Marlins. So that's why when I actually sat down and really thought about it after I said Miami last night, I don't know. I'm kind of leaning more towards Tampa again.
2: They get Giannis last night and they got Messi too. You know, because they got the teams that we just don't have. But yeah, a couple of people did text that in. They got Messi. Yeah, it's an interesting conversation. They definitely have had a better week than we have. You know, Brady Tkachuk going over and, of course, Giannis going to the Heat last night. Things are a little bit happier there where we're just like, can the Lightning do something? By the way, in case you missed it last night, Darren Radish said goodbye on his personal Instagram page to the Lightning. So we are to the Tampa Bay area. So we always appreciate a goodbye from a personal page. All right, that's going to do it for us. We'll be back tomorrow at noon. If you missed anything on the show, you can search The Nick Wise Show on iHeartRadio. You can hear it on demand, commercial free. Need to get those downloads up, so make sure you go do that. We had a lot of interesting conversations today. Really fun show, so go do that. The Drive with T-Kraz is coming up next, and they're going to have Ryan Vallade on. No, Johnny DeLuca on. Johnny DeLuca going to be on the show this afternoon. So that's coming up next, and we'll talk to you guys tomorrow at noon.
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8: 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Good afternoon, Tampa Bay. The Drive with T-Kraz, driven by Moss Nissan, is on the air. We're live inside the Rude Air and Water Studios of WDAE on this beautiful Tuesday. And it's a hot and steamy one across Tampa Bay and beyond. Great to have you with us. Executive producer Chris Mathis on the other side. And, of course, you there. We are live in living color on this beautiful Tuesday, 95.7 on the FM dial, the mighty AM 620. 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The phone numbers, you know them, you love them, now use them. 888-388-0957. 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And all guests will appear via the Central Florida Behavioral Health Network WDA hotline.
9: 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Let me finish.
8: I'm on the phone for 3.5 hours. I'll let you start and finish. And there's a lot to get into here on this very radio program for the next 3.5 hours or so. It is 2 for Tuesday. I love Tuesday. I love our two features on Tuesday at the bottom of the hour. The Rays are in the midst of an epic collapse.
10: Even though you motherfucker everything we do?
8: No, not everything. Are you going to take it or leave it? Take it or leave it is coming up.
9: I don't know.
8: At the bottom of the hour. I don't know either. But that's coming up at 2:30 at the bottom of the hour. And then, ladies and gentlemen, in the 3 o'clock hour, Rays outfielder Johnny DeLuca, Johnny D, who is back, and he has made his presence felt. So how does he feel about the fact that the Rays are 20-4 in games in which he starts and gets a hit? Don't forget, he didn't get a hit last night, and they lost another one-run game. Johnny DeLuca, Rays outfielder, will join us at 3:30, so stick around for that. And then at the 4 o'clock hour at 4:30, the Rays will end up trading for blank and blank.
11: Nunya.
8: Nunya and Nunya. Fill in the blank is coming up.

0: at 4:30. We're on the air until 5:30 here on this beautiful Tuesday, and then it's our coverage of Rays baseball. Ronnie Lane with Kerr Plunk coming up at 5:30 to get you set for the Rays and the Royals, game two of that four-game set over at the Trop. The Rays so far are 2-2 on this 10-game homestand.
1: The Rays suck, man.
0: They have of late, there's no doubt. Boy, you get to pull that one out of the archives. So what gives with the Rays? What's going on with them? Help is obviously needed in certain areas. When can we expect help to arrive? That is the theme of our opening drive.
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2: With T-Kraz.
0: Yeah, I was at the game last night. It was not pleasant. Another one-run loss. You know, when we're talking about the Rays and their incredible start, and I think all of us were kind of blown away by how well they were playing in general, the small ball, the aggressive base running, the pitching was coming around. You know, the defense was shoddy kind of early on, and then once Taylor Walls came back, it kind of solidified things a little bit. But they were doing things during that stretch that simply were not sustainable. And I was talking about it with you guys here. I was trying to warn you, look, baseball's a long season, and this happens. There's going to be peaks and valleys. There's going to be ups and downs. It's a roller coaster ride. And they were 22-4 over one stretch, which is incredible. They were also 9-1 at one point in one-run games. And you knew that wasn't going to be sustainable. 9-1, I mean, you win 9 out of every 10 games in one-run competition, you're one of the best teams in recent memory. And we knew that wasn't going to last. And now we know that it's not going to last. It hasn't lasted because ever since then, the Rays losing a one-run game last night, the Rays have lost 8 of their last 10 one-run games. They're now 11-9 in one-run games. So it's not ideal. And look, Drew Rasmussen last night, I thought, pitched well enough to win that game. Was he as dominant as he was his prior three starts? He was not. And even he kind of admitted to it. The command wasn't exactly where you wanted it. If you were Drew Rasmussen, he did run a couple of deep counts in the game. He threw 90 pitches over 6 innings. Well, look, anytime your starting pitcher goes out there and gives you 6 innings with 2 runs allowed, you're putting your team in a position to win that game. And unfortunately, they weren't able to do it. The Rays could not get anything going. Runners in scoring position, that's been a problem. It was a big problem on Saturday in the loss to Washington. That was the only game in that series that they lost. And it was a problem yesterday as the Rays went 0-7 with runners in scoring position. Drew Rasmussen, I know, was kind of frustrated after the game, and he was asked, hey, what is it going to take to get this team back on track? Here's Rass.
5: Like I said, over the course of 162 games, there's some ebbs, there's some flows. How well we played for the first 50 games, not that it's unsustainable for our group with the athleticism and what we got with our pitching staff. But we knew there were going to be some hiccups that were going to come along the way. I don't think any team will miss.
0: Well, and that's the story, isn't it? Because right now, the Rays are not playing some of their best ball. They've been losing quite a few games lately, especially the one-run games. And I think it's how they're losing some of these games that has a lot of fans frustrated. And look, I understand how fans get, because you play every single game and there's really nothing else going on, like the World Cup is going on. But I'm talking about locally here, like the Lightning are not playing, the Bucks are not playing, news with the Bucks, we'll get into that a little bit later on in this hour. So the Rays are all we have until training camp opens up in about 5 weeks for the Buccaneers, July the 28th or so. So everybody gets caught up every day, and every day fans tend to get reactionary in terms of how this team is doing. Now, I think some of the concerns are warranted. For instance, last night. And look, this is something that you can't account for when it comes to analytics. This has always been my problem with analytics. Like, it cannot measure certain variables that are in place. For example, last night, because of the reverse splits, the Rays went with a predominantly right-handed hitting lineup against Michael Wacha. Guess what? Didn't work. Michael Wacha looked like freaking Tom Seaver, and he absolutely mowed the Rays down. Nobody got a really good swing on him, with the exception of Yandy Diaz's double off the wall. And then later on in the game, Johnny DeLuca started the game, and he'll join us coming up in the 3 o'clock hour. And then Kevin Cash, late in the game, takes him out and pinch hits him for, you guessed it, Cedric Mullins, who ends up striking out. He fell behind 0-2. He strikes out because, and I think I talked about this a couple of weeks ago, one of the problems and blemishes I'm noticing with Cedric Mullins is that his bat speed is not what it once was, and he cannot catch up to the fastball, and the scouting report is there. You saw how Schreiber struck him out last night. He struck him out with a fastball. And he will continue to see fastballs until he catches up and lines up one of these bad boys every once in a while. He's not doing it. It didn't happen Saturday. And I think right now his confidence level is shot. It's not very high. And that's something that analytics cannot account for. And the reason why they pulled DeLuca for Mullins is Mullins is a left-handed batter, and the reliever, Shriver, is a right-handed pitcher. Like, oh, let's go with the matchup. Let's go with a righty versus a lefty. Here's the problem. The lefty that you're putting up there has zero confidence. None. And he's in the midst of a big-time slump, which is something else that analytics doesn't account for either. And that's my problem with it. I think it's useful, but it should not be the end-all, be-all in making these decisions. So they pinch him, Mullins, and he strikes out. He did what he's been doing of late. And look, I was getting phone calls yesterday and tweets and everything else. Like, they should dump Mullins and bring up Theo Gillen. So there was we had a caller yesterday who said that. Not going to bring up Theo Gillen now. Is he a hotshot prospect? You bet he is. And he is developing into a five-tool talent, potentially. He's hitting for power, hitting for average. He can run. He can throw. He's got it all. And he dominated Bowling Green, which is high A ball, not major league ball, high A ball. He was just promoted to double A Montgomery. He's 20 years old. He's not ready yet. Is this computing for anybody? Now, will he be up here at some point? Yes, he will. But my hunch says next year, spring training, he gets a long look. This year, I don't think so. Let the kid continue to develop. He's 20 years old. He's really exciting. And I'll tell you something right now. I know with the trade deadline, and that's going to have a big impact on what the Rays end up doing. That dude is not going anywhere as far as I'm concerned. Theo Gillen is untouchable. Even if you throw Tarek Skubal on the table, I wouldn't do it. I would not rent Tarek Skubal for 2 months unless you have some sort of crystal ball or you hop in a DeLorean, you go back and you steal, what was it, the Gray Sports Almanac. If you have a copy of the Gray Sports Almanac, and you come back from the future and you hand it to me, I'm probably not going to give it back to you because I might place a few bets myself. And if you hand me the Gray Sports Almanac and it states very clearly that the Rays will win the 2026 World Series with Tarek Skubal, if I am guaranteed that that will happen, then yes, I am willing to trade Theo Gillen for Tarek Skubal. But not, you know, with any sort of guarantees of winning the World Series, because as we know, there are no guarantees in life. And a lot of fans are wondering, hey, we need help. Yes, the Rays need help. But as I mentioned yesterday, I don't think that help is coming anytime soon from external sources. I think the Rays have to figure this out with what they have here internally. And I said this yesterday. So you're going to have to make do with what the Rays have in-house. Because right now the trade market has not materialized. It's not even close to materializing because a lot of teams out there are trying to figure out, are we buying? Are we selling? The Tigers are one of those teams. The Marlins, we felt like were sellers. Now, look at them. They're right there knocking on the doorstep of the wild card. And they may feel like, you know what? Let's hold on to Sandy Alcantara and some of these other pieces because we're in the wild card race now. A month from now, it could be a very different story. Maybe the Marlins, you know, fall out of the race. Maybe they lose 12 or 15. Maybe they go into the kind of funk that the Rays are currently in right now. And every team goes through it. Even the really good teams go through this kind of funk where you're losing 7 of 9, 10 of 12, 12 of 15. And right now the Rays are fighting it. Look, they're in the midst of a 10-game homestand. They're 2-2. It's not terrible, but look, for a team that has the best home record in baseball, you figure at this point they would be 3-1. Now, they still got a ways to go. Problem is, when you lose a game like you did last night, and last night was disheartening and frustrating on many different fronts, let's count them down. Number one, you faced a guy that used to be on your team, Michael Wacha, who, by the way, the Royals have lost. They lost their last 7 starts prior to last night. And the Rays made him look like Dwight Gooden. Terrible. Oral Hershiser in the 1988 playoffs, however you want to phrase it. He looked incredible last night. And the Rays lost to a Royals team that didn't even have their best player. Bobby Witt Jr. was out. He's got the sprained knee, which probably should have him on the IL, but they have resisted so far putting him on the injured list. He's got a sprained MCL, which is not a good, you know, set of circumstances for that young man and that team. So that's why last night really kind of hurt a little bit. And I thought maybe, okay, we need to do something to turn this around. Maybe I should leave the game. And a lot of you were wondering, were hoping that I would leave the game. And I did. So I left. And it didn't get better. So now you lose the first game. You got 3 more games left. You were hoping to take 3 out of 4, which means you're going to have to win the remaining 3 games. And the way this team is playing right now, not hitting with runners in scoring position, not providing much in the way of offense, it's going to be tough to win the remaining 3 games. You got to hope to win 2 of the next 3. And the Rays can't think about that. They have to think about winning tonight and getting back on the right track. With Shane McClanahan on the mound, Mac has been very good at home. You know, he hasn't been superior in his last couple of starts, but he's at home, and maybe that's the kind of jolt that he needs. And look, there are some encouraging signs. Looks like Chandler Simpson is starting to look more like the Chandler Simpson from a few weeks ago. Maybe that's something to build on. You know, Johnny DeLuca's back. He certainly means something to this team. And we'll talk to him coming up at 3:30, and we'll ask him about the vibe in the clubhouse after the game last night. And look, I know what he's going to say. It's a long season. And fans, I think, you know, they wear this a heck of a lot more than the players do. Not that the players don't care about what they do. They absolutely do. This is what they do for a living. Nobody wants to be a loser. But players, at the same time, they don't lament on what happened last night. I can guarantee you that when Johnny DeLuca and the rest of the Rays come into the clubhouse today, last night, who cares? Let's try and win tonight. Let's focus on tonight. They've been through it before. It's a very long season. And that's the bottom line. It's a long season, and if you're looking for help, it's not coming anytime soon. Some of these guys are just going to have to man up and get better. Cedric Mullins, if he does get in there, he's going to have to be a heck of a lot better. And the guy makes $7 million, so you know the Rays are not going to throw him away. At least not right now. But it's up to Shane McClanahan to go out there and to give him some quality innings, which I'm very confident that he will. But you know what? It's also incumbent on some of these bats to kind of do their thing. You know, Yandy Diaz can't do it all by himself. The guy's trying like heck, but he needs help. And he's going to need help from the ancillary players. He's going to need help from Jonathan Aranda. And look, Junior Caminero's been pretty good with the bat. You know, it's the other parts of his game, obviously, that need improvement. But it's going to take a team effort. And look, somebody's got to get a clutch hit at some point. And that's the one thing, I think, lately that has really been holding this team back. If you get a clutch hit Saturday, you sweep the Nats. If you get a clutch hit yesterday, you win that game, maybe, instead of going 0-7. And then maybe it's a 4-0 homestand so far, and not 2-2. But if you had to point to one thing in particular, yeah, it's the hitting in general, but specifically, runners in scoring position. They could be 4-0 on this homestand, and not 2-2 if you get a hit when it matters the most. All right, great to have you with us. A lot to do, a lot to talk about with the Rays. Yeah, I want to add to this team. But Eric Neander made it clear the last time we talked to him, and look, we'll talk to him again on Friday, and I'll ask him the same question on Friday, because you don't ask Eric the questions we want to know. Yes, I do. More than you know. I know what the answers are going to be. I will continue to ask the questions that need to be asked. And Eric will sit there and he will give the kind of responses that he wants to give.
6: None, yeah.
0: Pretty much. Like, why aren't you making any deals? That's because the market hasn't developed yet. It's still early on in the game. And I know fans get antsy. And look, I get it. I understand the fans are energetic. They're passionate. They want this team to win. I want this team to win. I want something else to talk about outside of Buccaneer training camp and Reuben Bain Jr. I want this team to be in a pennant race. I want this team to make things interesting in September and hopefully play October baseball. And look, for all you doom and gloomers out there, relax, okay? They're still, what are they, 12 games above 500? They're in second place. You know, the Yankees lost yesterday, so you're talking about a Rays team that is still two games out, one game out in the loss column. So a lot of you are acting like the world is coming to an end. And that's simply not the case. They're still, 43-32. They're still 11 games above 500. There are worse tragedies in life. Relax. All right, great to have you with us. Johnny DeLuca will probably say the same thing when he joins us at 3:30. I got a lot of questions for him. I hope he's ready. Surfer dude, you know, he's kind of chill. But he is valuable to this team, and I think he has shown that. The time he was out, the Rays were 7-15. He came back. When he plays and gets a hit, this team does not lose. He didn't get a hit last night. They lost. He didn't play Saturday. They lost. Is it a coincidence? Maybe. But I find it very interesting. That's an interesting trend.
7: I'm sure you have it ready to go, but you got to ask Johnny that. I'm curious what Johnny might have to say regarding that stat.
0: Well, you know.
7: He may have even seen the social media post, 957-WDAE. We put it out there. There's a photo of him with your quote regarding that stat, Tom. Yeah, maybe Cash showed it to him.
0: Maybe he did. I don't know if Kevin Cash. I don't think Kevin Cash is on social media. You know, every night I keep getting tweets about how he should be fired, which, you know, is kind of maddening, but at the same time, it's just laughable. It really is laughable. That's all it is. All right, when we come back, big show, 2 for Tuesday, fill in the blank later, Johnny DeLuca later, we're on the air until 5:30, and then it's ABS Challenge with Ronnie Lane. Game 2 tonight, Rays and the Royals. On the way back, though, the Rays will be sellers at the trade deadline. Take It or Leave It is coming up next year on the show.
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7: Will you take it or leave it, T-Crass?
0: I'm not taking yet.
22: I think the Lightning will be in the playoffs, yes.
0: I'm taking that.
23: I'm leaving it.
0: I'm taking it.
23: I'm leaving it.
2: Take it or leave it on The Drive with T-Crass.
0: All right, it is time. 2:31 and you ride home on this beautiful Tuesday. A lot to get into here on The Drive. It is time for Take It or Leave It. With our guy, Chris Mathis.
7: All right, Tom, we were talking about it during the break. Just these superstars showing out here during the World Cup, which is exciting to watch.
0: Yeah.
7: Continue. I'm not going to mention the joke I had.
0: We'll keep that off air. You were very disrespectful during the break. Would you like to reveal to everybody what you said during the break?
7: I don't think I do. I think maybe further down the line, down the road, yes. Right now, as of June the 23rd, I'm going to steer clear, Tom.
0: So just to give people just an idea, okay, I'm not going to say what you said.
7: All right, that's fine,
0: So during the break, you know, I got the World Cup on in front of me, and Portugal is handing it to Uzbekistan. It's 4-0. In the 67th minute, Ronaldo scored twice. And then I said to Mathis, I'm like, that's the great thing about the World Cup. You know, a lot of the superstars are really shining in a very big way, which is great for the sport. You know, Mbappe scored twice yesterday. Messi's got 5 goals. Ronaldo scoring twice today. These superstars are coming through in a big way. And you... And I'm just not going to repeat what you said after that. I was actually... I'm shocked, you know... Everybody thinks Chris Mathis is, you know, this happy-go-lucky, you know, very kind person. And you are, but, you know, every once in a while, I don't know where this comes from. What you said during the break was reprehensible.
7: There's some speculation out there, Tom.
24: You kidding me?
7: No, we're not kidding, Cooch.
0: Oh, come on.
7: I'm going to leave it at that.
0: That is despicable.
25: This is one of the most despicable displays of conduct in the history of the World Wrestling Federation.
7: And yeah, talking about World Cup stars and the superstars being productive. And I know Cooch was productive in terms of points, but when you're the leading goal scorer throughout the regular season and struggle to notch goals in the postseason, it's a tough watch. But to each their own, Tom. We'll move right
0: on. He was the leading point scorer.
7: Yes.
0: Not goal scorer. I mean, he's more of a facilitator. I mean, he can score goals. Sometimes he doesn't shoot enough, and I think that's what bothers some fans. But 2 goals, you know, in the last 4 postseasons is, you know, it's not a great number.
7: No, it's not. And Team USA, as we're all excited for, they're going to play on Thursday.
0: Mm-hmm.
7: Will you take it or leave it that Team USA has a legitimate chance to win the World Cup this year, Tom?
0: I think we might have underrated them a little bit. By the way, I would not play Pulisic at all this week. That game means nothing. It means nothing for Team USA. They're already into the next round. It means nothing for Turkey, eh? I mean, they're just playing out the string until they pack their bags. And I know he wants to play, but I would be very careful about playing that guy because that game has of no significance. Now, to your question, I'm going to leave it. I don't know if they're as good as some of the other teams like France or England. I think they have a chance to maybe go a little bit further than what some people had. Maybe a lot of people had them in, you know, the round of 32. They might be a little bit better than that. But in terms of them winning the World Cup, let's slow down on that talk.
7: And we're all raving about the World Cup in general here in Tampa, across the nation and the world. But will you take it or leave it that it still doesn't top hockey's Four Nations face-off, Tom?
0: It does not.
7: Mm-hmm.
0: No. World Cup, I think, is... Look, the Four Nations face-off was very cool, but the World Cup is on a different level. I'm going to leave that. The World Cup is, you know, head and shoulders above what we saw at the Four Nations face-off. I think this has been really compelling and entertaining to watch. Even for, like, the casual soccer fans like myself, there's a lot of hardcore fans that are really into it. And right now, they're like a pig in slop. For a casual fan like me, I mean, I'm enjoying it. I'm thoroughly enjoying it, and we've got another month to go.
7: We were just talking about Nikita Kucherov. As we all know, Darren Radish no longer a Bolt. He gets shipped up to Toronto with the Maple Leafs. The Bolts did acquire something in the trade, which is good, right? You were going to lose him anyway, as you were stating earlier this week, Tom. Will you take it or leave it that the Bolts must make a splash move this offseason in order to contend in the Eastern Conference in 2026?
0: Yes, I'm going to take that. I think something needs to happen on a big scale. And I'm just going to tell you, Lightning fans, I spoke with a source last night. Be prepared, because Julien Brisbois is going to be big game hunting this summer. So that's all I'm going to say. The Lightning have something in the works for July. By the way, I was also told, in terms of Darren Radish, the Lightning were not going to pay him. He got $8.5 million on an 8-year deal, and that's why, you know, they made the trade so that Toronto can acquire his rights. And once you acquire his rights, they can give him the 8th year, which is exactly what happened. So the Lightning did not go past 5 years at around $30 million, at around $6 million a year. That was as high as they were going to go for Darren Radish, I was told.
7: And unfortunately, I can respect that as well. We saw one great season from Darren Radish. I think they're probably going to regret that contract here in 5 to 6 years, just in terms of how long that deal is.
0: Oh, for sure. Absolutely. The Toronto is going to be regretting that one.
7: Yep.
0: Halfway through that contract, they might be regretting it. And they signed him for 8 years at $8.5 million per. It's a lot. Mm-hmm. Hey, listen, good for Darren Radish. I mean, that's an awesome deal for him. That's not going to turn out to be a good deal for Toronto in the long run. But in terms of what I was told about the Lightning and JBB, they're aiming high this summer, Lightning fans, so be on the lookout. I mean, they're trying to do something big.
7: Shoot for the stars, aim for the moon, if I'm talking to JBB, if he's listening right now to the drive here on DAE. Talking about the Rays, though, and their struggles as of late. On the longest homestand of the season, 10-game homestand, Tom.
0: Mm-hmm.
7: Will you take it or leave it that if the Rays don't go at least 500 on this homestand, trouble is officially brewing with the Rays?
0: Well, if
7: and
0: you,
7: by
0: if,
7: trouble, I mean, you know, it's almost panic time with this team. If you don't go 500, and looking at the landscape of the teams they play here on the homestand, that's my issue with it.
0: Well, they need to take advantage of what's in front of them. And so far at 2-2, I mean, it's not great. I was hoping they'd be 3-1 by this point of the homestand. You got 6 games to go, but they're only 2-2, so they've got some work to do. I mean, if they go 5-5, it wouldn't be the worst thing in the world. I'm gonna leave that one. And the reason why is I think things will get better. I believe they will improve. And at some point, yes, it will come externally. It will come from the outside, meaning that they will make trades. And I do believe, and I have been on record as saying, the Rays will make multiple trades by the deadline. It just, the thing is, it's not going to happen right here, right now, because nothing out there has developed as of yet.
7: So, trash my next layup. It was, will the Rays be buyers or sellers come the trade deadline? You just answered that question for me, Tom.
0: Well, I'm going to tell you this, okay? I think, and the Rays have done this before, I think they will do both. I think they will buy and sell.
7: A mixed bag.
0: At the deadline.
7: Hmm. You know, you get a little bit of, it's like Halloween. You get a little chocolate and a little candy. Best of both worlds if it works out.
0: So, let me give you an example. Mm-hmm. The bullpen situation is going to improve by guys coming back off the injured list. You heard from Mark Topkin yesterday. Manny Rodriguez is throwing, and sometime after the All-Star break, it looks like he's going to be back. And like in another month, he could be back, and that would be big. You put Manny Rodriguez back in that bullpen with Kevin Kelly. You got Craig Kimbrell to set up Brian Baker. That bullpen looks pretty good now. You notice one name I haven't mentioned, and that's Garrett Clevenger. He makes the most money out of anybody in that bullpen. There's a chance that maybe he could be dealt, and a guy like Cam Boozer assumes the lefty specialist role in that bullpen, a guy who makes significantly less, obviously. A guy who has shown, by the way, that he's got some talent now. I mean, for a lefty to throw, you know, 96, 97, you know, a pretty good slider, too, to mix in with that. You know, he's a guy that the Rays really like so far. So it could be an instance where Boozer gets elevated and Clevenger gets dealt for something else, or maybe part of a package, or maybe he goes for a prospect. I can see a guy like Clevenger being dealt. And look, I love Nick Martinez, but don't forget, he's 35, 36 years old on a one-year deal. I think the Rays are on the lookout for a starting pitcher. There could be a lot. I mean, we could see quite a bit of change over the next 5 to 6 weeks with this Rays roster. Stay tuned.
7: Yeah! Moving on to your Tampa Bay Buccaneers, and we've got one for you in terms of a pair of guys in their contract seasons. We're talking about Yaya Diaby. Vita Vea, he's officially in his contract year, correct?
0: Yes, he is.
7: Yeah, and we were talking about a bump in pay for Vita.
1: Yes, it is.
7: As to why Coach Bowles, your star wearing number 50, is a hold in at this point for the Buccaneers. When you look at this 2026 roster, you think of Todd Bowles' schematics defensively. Will you take it or leave it that between Yaya Diaby and Vita Vea, Vita Vea is more important to the Buccaneers defense this upcoming season than Yaya?
0: This upcoming season, I'm going to take that, yes. And this is no slight to Yaya, who was in studio with us, and I thoroughly enjoyed having him a couple weeks ago. But Vita Vea is a guy that makes everyone around him better. I mean, he's not the same as Jeffrey Simmons, who just got the big contract extension. Vita is a pure nose, takes up blockers, you know, plays the run game well, can collapse the pocket. It's very tough for one person to block him because he's so big and physical. You need two guys to block him, which means everybody else gets single blocked and somebody can beat their man and make a play in the backfield, get a TFL or a sack or a splash play. That is the value that Vita Vea provides for this defense, and I think he's valuable. And if I'm the Buccaneers, and I kind of talked about this yesterday, well, we can revisit this conversation a little bit later on in the show for those who may have missed it. They have four key players entering a contract year. I think at the very least, the Buccaneers have to augment Vita Vea's contract for this coming season. I do believe he is underpaid.
7: We got time for one more here. Considering just how last season ended for Todd Bowles' Tampa Bay Buccaneers and how strong of an offseason the Bucs have had so far up to this point, Todd Bowles' seat in Tampa has never been hotter heading into a season than it is right now.
0: Yeah, I'm going to take that. I think his seat is very hot coming into the season. The way last season ended, they lost 7 of 9. They did not win the division. They collapsed. We've seen like those kind of spurts before in previous seasons where the Bucs get off to a decent start. And then there's this lull midway point through the season, latter part of the season. So that's been a disturbing trend the last couple years. Last year, it ended up costing them the division. But I think the Bucs and Jason Light did a really good job this offseason in addressing some of the problem areas. And now I think the Buccaneers are locked and loaded, which means for the defensive coordinator slash head coach, Todd Bowles, you have everything you need now defensively. There are no more excuses. And if the Buccaneers falter this year, then yes, there will be a change.
7: And that's what we do on Tuesday. That is take it or leave it.
0: All right. Nice job there, Chris Mathis. It's still 4-0 Portugal. 80th minute happening there against Uzbekistan. We'll keep you updated on what's happening with the World Cup as this afternoon progresses. 888-388-0957. Coming up in the next hour, Johnny DeLuca, Rays outfielder, will join me. And then fill in the blank in the 4 o'clock hour. We're on the air until 5:30 on this beautiful Let It Ride Fill in the blank Tuesday. It's a two for Tuesday. Our coverage of Rays baseball begins with Ronnie Lane and Wild Pitch coming up at 5:30. All right, when we come back, more out of the NFL. A new era begins for the Buccaneers. We'll explain next, as well as breaking news regarding Brendan Sorsby and the NFL. Next.
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0: With the World Cup going on right now, obviously some baseball action tonight. There's only one place to put in a parlay and maybe have some sweet action going into some of these games legally in the state of Florida. 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
18: Looking downfield, throws to the end zone, caught, touchdown! Popped up into the air and picked off, it's intercepted as Antoine Winfield Jr.
24: snapped to Mayfield out of the shotgun, fires up the middle, caught by Ibuka.
0: That is the voice of the newest radio voice of the Buccaneers, Tony Castricone. Congratulations to him. He is the new radio play-by-play man of the Tampa Bay Buccaneers. As we welcome you back, 251 here on The Drive with yours truly, T-Kraz, Tom Krasnicki. Great to have you with us. So the Buccaneers making that announcement today. Castricone is replacing the legendary Gene Dekaroff, who spent the last 37 years as the legendary voice of your Tampa Bay Buccaneers. Fire them cannons! And the Buccaneers now have his replacement, Tony Castricone. And look, there were hundreds of applicants for this position. He was one of the top five finalists, obviously. He ended up getting the job, and there were a number of guys. And, you know, a lot of fans are wondering, hey, I mean, how does this guy, like, the Bucs put out a social media video of him calling Bucs games when he hasn't called Bucs games. And truth of the matter is this, they brought him in for an audition and they put him in there with Dave Moore, who will be back as the color analyst once again for his 20th season as the radio color analyst of your Tampa Bay Buccaneers. So Tony Castricone and Dave Moore got into a studio together and they called a mock game and they had really great rapport. The Buccaneers were very pleased with what they heard from that tandem, and Tony ended up getting the job, so congratulations to him. I believe we're efforting on trying to get him on the program. He spent the last 9 years as the University of Washington football and men's basketball play-by-play man. He was the voice of Clemson men's basketball before that, so he's got a lot of years of experience under his belt, and now he is the man that follows the legend. You want to be the man who follows the man who follows the legend, but he's going to follow the legend, much like Baker Mayfield following Tom Brady. And I think Baker's done a good job to this point. Now you have Tony Castricone, the new radio voice of the Tampa Bay Buccaneers, replacing the legendary Gene Dekaroff. So a passing of the torch, if you will, in the radio booth for your Tampa Bay Buccaneers.
7: Yeah, and excited for it, too. I'm excited to hear Tony on the call, Tom. And I don't know if this is officially, unofficially, the last call ever made by Gene Dekaroff, but it was right here on DAE January the 6th, Tom.
27: Krasinski missed the tackle. Krasinski missed the tackle, and Mathis takes it into the house.
28: All right, big guy.
0: Thank you, Gene. We'll talk to you soon, buddy.
28: Record that one and play it again.
0: Well, we just did. Oh, gosh.
7: January 6th. Maybe that is the final call ever.
0: That was the final call ever. And, you know, he kind of butchered my name. That's all right.
7: But you know what he meant.
0: I mean, he butchered
7: Tom Brady's name. He had moments where he butchered Mike Evans. Like, he's going to butcher us every once in a while.
0: Absolutely. I felt butchered that day, but it was great. And Gene is a wonderful man and a wonderful voice. And I hope he enjoys retirement. And now his replacement has been named. Chris Mathis, you threw your hat into the ring, did you not?
7: Oh, yeah, I did. I had to. I had to at least give it a shot this time around. It didn't have what it took this time, but maybe the next time in 30 years or so, Tom, I'll 30, be that guy.
0: Yeah, 30 years.
7: Maybe so.
0: Maybe. Yeah, 30 years.
7: So we're going to see what happens. You just never know. But kudos to Tony, and I wish him the absolute best.
0: Yeah, look, I mean, he's had a lot of really good experience, and I think Buccaneer fans will enjoy his enthusiasm in the booth next to Dave Moore. So congratulations to Tony. All right, there's some other news out of the NFL. Brendan Sorsby, access denied. The NFL today rejecting his application and saying through a statement there will not be a supplemental draft. The league obviously very concerned about Brendan Sorsby's history of thousands of dollars of gambling and thousands of bets that he placed on college and pro sports. And the NFL a little spooked by that. So they have put their foot down and they have said, okay, we're not having a supplemental draft. We're not letting you into our league. In a letter from the general counsel to Sorsby, they said that the decision not to hold the supplemental draft is one that came after careful consideration, yada, yada, yada. And they're also encouraging Sorsby to get ready for the 2027 draft. So Brendan Sorsby, who obviously was denied by the NCAA, now he's denied by the NFL. He's not playing football this fall for anybody or any league. He's just going to be sitting around. What is he going to do with all of that time? I bet you I know. Oh, come on. That's maybe a little bit.
2: No. You insulted him a little bit.
0: What did I say? He's going to have a lot of time in his hands. He's going to be watching a lot of football, and, you know, some people, when they have a gambling problem, you know, sometimes they can't watch a game unless they have some action riding on the game. Who knows? All we do know is he ain't playing this year on the college level, on the professional level, and now he's going to have to try and get ready for the 2027 draft if they will allow him in. By the way, his attorney, Jeffrey Kessler, told ESPN, quote, it is a violation of the CBA and the law. We will pursue this immediately with the NFLPA, unquote. So Sorsby's attorney says, not so fast, my friend. In the words of Lee Corso, we're going to take action. They're filing some sort of injunction or something or another against the NFL in order to get Brendan Sorsby into the league this year and not have him wait until next year. Now, in the letter from the general counsel, they tell him, okay, you were denied for the supplemental draft, but maybe you can, and I'm trying to find the wording. Here it is. We encourage you to focus on preparing for possible entry into the NFL through the 2027 NFL annual draft. That was the last sentence in the letter that the NFL sent to Brendan Sorsby. Possible entry. So it is not a given that they're going to let him into the 2027 draft. Oof. Really crazy. And now,
3: Yes, it is,
0: Coach. You don't have to worry about evaluating him. Nobody. Not at this time. No. Next year? You know, in a state where, look, in every state you can gamble now. You can place bets just about any state now. And the NFL, I find it interesting, like, they embrace the gambling part of it. Obviously, they make so much money from these gambling companies and DraftKings and everything else. They've got deals, marketing deals with these gambling entities. But when it comes to a player placing bets, obviously, oh, they got to put their foot down on that. All right, 1 hour down. We got 2.5 hours to go. Still plenty of time to get your calls in. Texas Leaguer with Ronnie Lane is coming up at 5:30 to get you set for the Rays and the Royals. Game 2 tonight. Can the Rays bounce back? What do the Rays need to do to get back on the winning track? One Rays star says, relax, it's baseball. We'll tell you about it next.
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0: All right, it's The Drive. It is presented by our guys over at Moss Nissan. I bought my last three vehicles there. Chris Mathis bought his new brother.

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18: Like I said, over the course of 162 games, there's some ebbs, there's some flows. How well we played for the first 50 games, not that it's unsustainable for our group with the athleticism and

0: in what we got with our pitching staff. But we knew there were going to be some hiccups that were going to come along the way. I don't think any team will miss out.
1: That's Rays starting pitcher Drew Rasmussen. He says relax to everyone out there who's obviously up in arms. This team's going nowhere. The roof is caving in. The Rays did lose a tough one last night. Tonight, it is game two of their four-game set. The Rays will try and get one back against the Royals down at Tropicana Field. Of course, our coverage will begin at 5:30. Ronnie Lane with Exit Velocity coming your way to get you set for Shane McClanahan and the Rays.
2: This is the Inside Pitch.
1: No, it's not. It's Launch Angle with Ronnie Lane at 5:30 to get you set for Rays baseball. Good afternoon, Tampa Bay. Welcome back. 3:06 on your ride home. 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Live inside the Root Aaron Water Studios of WDAE. Chris Mathis on the other side acting a fool. You there. Your calls and texts are welcome. At the bottom of the hour, stand by. Rays outfielder Johnny DeLuca will join the show. Great to have him back. And he made his presence felt on Friday when he came back, hit the home run. Rays won the game. Saturday, he didn't play. They lost. Sunday, he hit a big home run. Rays won the game. Last night, he played, didn't get a hit. Got lifted for a pinch hitter. Lord knows why. Cedric Mullins, who struck out. Yeah, Kevin Cash, we need to do better.
3: As you just said that, I started writing. Well,
1: write it down. I mean, look. Cedric Mullins, it's not going well. Fans want him off the team.
4: Yeah,
1: it's not going well, Eric. Fans want him off the team. The Rays are paying him $7 million. They're running out of bodies, so he's sticking around for the time being. We do have a roster move. This just in. The Rays have made a move. Ladies and gentlemen, they have added. We do have breaking news. There it is, the breaking news sounder. Don't worry, it's not anything earth-shattering, okay? They didn't get Tarek Skubal or anything. Boy, I know some of you. Oh, they made a move. Maybe they finally did something.
5: I can hear you.
1: Yeah, I bet you can. The Rays have acquired right-handed pitcher Chris Roycroft from the St. Louis Cardinals. He was designated for assignment recently. He's a big boy. I was just looking him up there in the break. All of 6'8". Gives him another arm in that bullpen. Chris Roycroft, 29 years old, designated for assignment, standing 6'8" tall. He has now joined your Tampa Bay Rays. To make room for him on the 40-man roster, how about this? The Rays have designated for assignment catcher Dominic Keegan, who at one point was, a somewhat touted catching prospect. The Rays have two catching prospects down further in their system whom they like a lot, including Caden Bodine, who, like Theo Gillen, is tearing it up down in the Rays minor league system. They got him as part of the Shane Baz trade, which really looks outstanding for the Rays. All four guys they got in that Baz trade are really paying dividends, and I think will help the major league team at some point over the next year or so. So there you have it. Dom Keegan DFA'd and Chris Roycroft at 6'8", pitcher, added for your Tampa Bay Rays. Yeah. He appeared in 7 games with the Cardinals this year. 5 1/3 innings. Just small sample size. He's given up a couple of runs, 4 strikeouts. So it's just another body, basically, for their bullpen. So there you have it. Can he hit with runners in scoring position? Because if he does, then we may have something here. Problem is, he's a pitcher. And the Rays need help in that particular category. If they can hit in the clutch, if they had one hit Saturday, especially in that first inning with the bases loaded, and if somebody could have come up with a hit yesterday, the Rays were 0-7 last night against Michael Wacha and company with runners in scoring position. Then we're talking about a 4-0 homestand right now at this point instead of 2-2. So it is frustrating. We'll talk to Johnny DeLuca. He will join us at 20 minutes. And we'll pick his brain about what's going on with this team, about his rehab, about the fact that the Rays were 7-15 without him. And when he plays and gets a hit, the Rays are 20-4, including 14 straight wins. When Johnny DeLuca is not only in the lineup, but he gets a hit and he contributes to their success. That's wild to me. But we'll talk to Johnny DeLuca coming up at the bottom of the hour. We got fill in the blank coming up in the 4 o'clock hour as well. Yeah. You know what's funny to me? I was looking over some numbers this morning. The Rays, and everyone is saying, and look, I think there's something to the effect of the Rays need help. They need a bat. And then you look at some of the numbers. The Rays are third in team batting average. Do you know that? 256. The Rays are fifth in on-base percentage. So they're in the top five in those two key categories. So they're getting on base. They're getting some hits. They're in the top five in batting average. They're in the top five in on base. But they can't get the key hit when it matters the most. And they are lacking power. You know, one way to get around the runners in scoring position thing is to pop the ball out of the yard. And that is something that they are not doing. In fact, they're dead last in Major League Baseball in home runs with 62. And they're 20th in runs scored. So there is your Achilles heel right there in a nutshell. Now, can it get better? I think it can. I think they're going to need help, though, from the outside, which, as I mentioned to you yesterday and at the top of this show, is probably not coming anytime soon. Because we have yet to see this trade market materialize. But I think the Rays are poking around. And the last time we spoke with Eric Neander, and he will join us coming up on Friday. He wasn't happy, by the way, last Friday. Did I tell you that, Chris Mathis?
4: No, you didn't tell me that.
1: Yeah, he was not thrilled. I sent him a text. I'm like, hey, I was not in. I'm not going to be in this afternoon. So you're off the hook. I thought he would be happy about that, you know?
4: He wasn't happy about having an off day from the drive?
1: Yes.
4: He was upset?
1: He was upset. He's like, I really wanted to come on. You know, big homestand, 10-game homestand, let's go. And I'm like, no.
4: Sounds like maybe he was hoping to come on this show to maybe spark some sort of good mojo for the team.
1: He believes, you know, and stop laughing for you guys out there and girls. He believes that when he comes on this show, good things happen. Now, some of you don't believe that. He does. He believes in positive thinking. The positive energy, you got to put it out there. You know, if you want to believe something good will happen, you need to put it out there. And then you get, you know, texts on the text platform, well, they're going to lose tonight. You know, yesterday I was putting like the positive energy out there. And then some of you people text again, you were poo-pooing it. Well, we're going to lose now. Well, when you put that stupid energy out there, you get what you deserve. Jesus. I'm trying to be positive. I'm trying to be optimistic. And then you got other people, you know, trying to rain on our parade. Come on, man.
4: I know what the issue is, Tom. Unfortunately, everyone can relate to negativity more so than positivity. Not everybody has positive things to look or cling on to. And sadly enough, it's easier to be negative. I'm not about that life, but for the majority of people, I can see that.
1: It's all about perspective. And yes, generally speaking, and I don't want to get into a philosophy lesson here, in terms of the general public and the world we live in, yeah, we are cynical by nature. We are. That's just the way it is. And it's seeped into every corner of our lives, including the sporting world. Where you're trying to put something of a positive light out there, Hey, I think we feel good tonight. Hey, I think we're going to win.
5: We're going to lose now. Now that you said it, we're going to lose.
1: What kind of fan are you?
6: Listening to all the positivity on this WDAE radio show. I love it.
1: By the way, I spoke to John Gruden this morning, Chris Mathis.
6: Do a drive-by talking show with you.
4: Well,
1: apparently the drive-by talking show is not going to be happening anytime soon.
4: Okay. Not going to work this week, I guess.
1: Correct.
4: We were shooting for tomorrow.
1: We were shooting for tomorrow, and he said he's going out of town. He said, I'm headed to Vegas to see my good friend Kenny Chesney. I'm assuming Kenny Chesney's doing a concert out there or something or another. Maybe you could look that up. But John will not be available to us this week. So,
4: well, you know what? He deserves some. He's always working. Whether we see it or not, he's always working. So he's going to make it happen soon.
1: I saw in his Facebook page, like, he's trying to become a bartender or something. He was trying to make a smoked old fashioned.
4: I know. I saw that. It looked delicious. The way he was selling it, I wanted to buy one.
5: You know, and you know, he took a sip. He goes, hey, I can see why people would love this drink. You know what I mean?
1: That's my go-to drink. And I want John Gruden to make me a smoked old-fashioned. A good buddy of ours, Bobby, right, was helping him out?
4: Bobby was absolutely helping him out there at Sacred Pepper. So maybe something could be in the works there, Tom.
1: I don't know. Maybe.
6: Coming in clear as a bell. I love it.
1: Well, you know what? I'm going to come in clear as a bell, and I'm hoping you can make me one of those bad boys there.
4: If Gruden's hearing this right now, he's got to be listening on the iHeartRadio app as he gets set for the airport, if I were to guess.
1: Yeah, whether he's at the airport or underneath some tree in Ocala, you know, it would be nice. But no John tomorrow. We do have a big guest that will join us tomorrow. We'll have that for you coming up a little bit later on. Love landing these A-list guessers, man.
4: Should be an exciting time. And the best part of it is, Tom, we lead off, pun intended, the show with the guest tomorrow.
1: Yes, we do. Yes, we will. And it's not Todd Bowles or Yes It Is or whatever it is.
7: Not at this time, no.
1: 888-388-0957. We got Johnny DeLuca coming up at the bottom of the hour in about 10 minutes or so. Can't wait to talk to him. You know, last night was frustrating. I was in the building for that one. Michael Wacha, I mean, come on, man. What gives? You got to be kidding me. Michael Wacha really shut us down? I mean, that's what set off the alarms for a lot of fans. And I can understand that because they lost, the Royals did, his prior 7 starts, I believe, going into last night. And then he comes out of the gate. I mean, he's mowing people down. He looked like freaking Tom Seaver out there. Holy cow. Now hopefully the Rays can get one back here tonight with Shane McClanahan on the mound. I just got word that Kenny Chesney is playing the Sphere out in Vegas, which is owned by James Dolan, by the way, the owner of the Knicks who just won the NBA title. But I have not been inside of the Sphere. Last time I was in Vegas was a couple of years ago. I saw it from the outside. It looks majestic. But everybody who's been there says it's magnificent on the inside. It's a great place to watch a show. But those tickets are very expensive. So if Kenny Chesney is playing at the Sphere, those tickets must be off the charts. 4 figures at least per ticket.
4: I would go just to experience the Sphere if I could.
1: I want to experience it as well. A friend of mine went and saw, I think it was the Wizard of Oz at the Sphere.
4: I'd do that as well.
1: I would see the Wizard of Oz. I love the Wizard of Oz. That's a cinematic masterpiece.
4: I would do that, yeah.
1: And to be able to see that in the Sphere, in that atmosphere, I would absolutely love to see that.
4: And for concerts, the acoustics I hear are tremendous. And just the look of it, it's just a whole different atmosphere from what you can look at and experience for those that have never tried it. I want to go so bad, man, one of these days.
1: Yeah, one of these days. We'll get back out there. And, we'll go.
4: Maybe they could put up the drive on the Sphere, and maybe Gruden might listen to it there.
1: I don't know.
6: I listen to you guys every day.
1: I bet you do, John. Thank you very much. 888-388-0957. Text at 82945, and that must be a very hot ticket. Kenny Chesney at the Sphere. You better believe it. John Gruden's going to be there in case any of you going out there and you're going to check that one out. Say hi to our good friend for us. All right, when we come back, it's hard to call tonight a must win. But what do the Rays need to do to get back on the winning track here tonight? And what are the players in the locker room saying about this recent skid? We'll talk to a guy who has shown and proven his value to this team, Rays outfielder Johnny DeLuca. He will call into the show coming up next. We'll be back.
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33: Breaking ball, hit in the air to deep left field. This one's on its way, and not early to the Rays catch the Nationals. They pass him. A two-run homer for DeLuca, and the Rays have a 4-3 lead.
1: The great Andy Freed with the call right here on your home for Rays baseball, WDAE. That was from Sunday's game. Johnny DeLuca with a big two-run homer to put the Rays ahead. They went on to win the game, come-from-behind fashion. Last night did not go so well. They lost a one-run game. So, what do the Rays have in store here tonight with Shane McClanahan on the mound? As we welcome you back, approaching 3:30 here on this beautiful Tuesday. It's a two-for-Tuesday here on The Drive with yours truly, T-Kraz, Tom Krasnicki. Your calls, 888-388-0957. You can text in at 82945. Rays baseball, our coverage will begin. Ronnie Lane with the secondary lead is coming up at 5:30 to get you set for all of the action. As the Rays will try and bounce back, so far in this 10-game homestand, they are 2 up and 2 down. They took 2 out of 3 over the weekend against the Nats. And then they lost the series opener last night to Michael Wacha and company. By the way, Bobby Witt Jr., one of the best players in baseball did not play last night because of the sprained knee that he suffered a few days ago. And Bobby Witt Jr., by the way, is not in the lineup tonight for the Royals. Jack Caglione, the kid from Plant High School, is in the lineup. He is hitting third tonight. I know he's going to have a lot of family and friends. They were there last night as well. Grew up a Rays fan. Great story for Caglione, who had a lot of friends and family at the game last night. Shane McClanahan will be on the mound for the Rays here this evening. Hopefully, they can get back on the winning track. So, what needs to happen tonight and moving forward on this 10-game homestand? Ladies and gentlemen, let's go to the Central Florida Behavioral Health Network WDA hotline. Learn more at cfbhn.org. He's standing by live at Tropicana Field where the Rays will take on the Royals tonight right here on your home of the Rays. You can listen to all of the action on WDAE. Number 21, Rays outfielder Johnny DeLuca is back with us here on The Drive on DAE. Johnny, T-Kraz here. How are you, man? Welcome back.
0: Good. How are you guys? Thanks for having me on.
1: Hey, thanks for coming on, man. So talk to me about your rehab. It looked like you came back earlier than expected. Did you do anything different on your rehab to try and cure some of the hamstring problems you've been having?
0: Not necessarily different. I think I was just really consistent with the work we were doing. And it's tough not only, you know, when you're feeling something like that, like the hamstring, but it's tough to come back after, you know, 3 weeks of not playing and get the rest of your body in shape. So I was trying to keep everything else in really good shape, you know, my arm and hitting stuff and all of that. So I think that made the, you know, getting in games a little bit easier and a little bit quicker to get my timing down. But sometimes, yeah, like with those, it just needs time to heal. So you can't really do too much besides, you know, get a lot of sleep, eat good, and just do the treatments.
1: Right, and staying well hydrated, obviously, especially in the heat of the summer. And how difficult is it for you? Because you're a competitor, you want to play, but knowing these hamstring problems, it can get cranky, and you have to be absolutely sure, right, that you're 100% before you can get back out there.
0: Yeah, just being smart about it, I think, is the biggest thing. Like, I'm you know, playing to play 162, and so with that, maybe, you know, cool it down on some of the aggressiveness. I'm naturally aggressive out there and want to, you know, go get balls in the outfield and run hard to first base. But at the end of the day, sometimes you got to say, is this worth it right now to, you know, run this out as fast as I can or, you know, dive in the outfield? So just kind of, yeah, being smart.
1: When I say the numbers 7-15, the Rays were 7-15 without you in the lineup. How do you react to that?
0: I mean, that's just part of a season. I'm not going to take that and be like, oh, it's because of me or I'm not there or I'm in there. And I know the stats are kind of funny. And obviously, I love helping the team win. But at the end of the day, you know, it's 162 game season and there's going to be ups and there's going to be downs. So I think it's just riding the roller coaster of that and staying emotionally consistent. And we're, you know, a really good group of guys. And I believe in every single one of the guys we have. So I think we'll be just fine going down the long road.
1: Rays outfielder Johnny DeLuca is with me here on The Drive on WDAE, the Rays and the Royals tonight from the Trop. So tell me about Friday, the emotions of coming back into the lineup. You hit a big home run on Friday. What was that like for you?
0: Yeah, obviously it's pretty cool coming back and having a little success right when you're back. And it was just nice to be back in this stadium, the Trop, and with the boys. And I'm obviously very grateful to be back and playing and feeling good. So hopefully we can keep that going.
1: So when you walk back into the locker room, you know, the guys are like, hey, there he is, Johnny, our guy, the big guy. He's back. Anybody, you know, with any wisecracks for you when you walk back in there?
0: I mean, most of the guys. Yandy always gives it to me. He's pretty funny. But, yeah, everyone to a certain extent was stoked. But also, you know, we're all cracking jokes in the clubhouse, so we like to keep it light.
1: I know you came over the trade with our guy Ryan Pepio. Ryan has become a really close friend of the show. I know he's a big fan of yours. You guys are very, very close. Talk to me about your relationship with Pep.
0: Yeah, obviously when you're from the same organization and come over together in the same trade, we didn't play a lot coming up through the minors, so that was it brought us closer, you know, coming over here. And obviously an incredible player, incredible person, and Right now, being out, I think he's doing well with his rehab process and can't wait to have him get back on the field. Obviously, not until next year, but he's a pretty fun player to watch.
1: The Rays are 43-32. You got game two tonight against the Royals, a tough one-run loss last night. And look, fans tend to get overreactionary in terms of one game to another. You just mentioned it. Look, it's 162 games. It's a really long season and a long grind. You got to forget about last night and focus on tonight. But you know how fans are sometimes. Do you see, like, some of the fan comments or reaction on social media? Are you on social media at all, looking at that sort of thing?
0: Yeah, I try to stay away from it. I think we all try to stay away from it to a certain extent. But yeah, it, just like you said, it's very overreactive. And I think that sometimes if you let it get to you, it can. But if you stay within yourself, if you stay within, you know, what we can do as a team and what we believe in and trusting the preparation we've put in, then it doesn't mean too much when fans get overreactive. But it's just part of the game.
1: It is, and you guys have played 75 games. I mean, do you have a sense, and you talked about the close-knit group, the camaraderie that you have inside that room. You guys believe that you're going to find your way out of this and get on a nice run and play October baseball?
0: Yeah, I think that's every single one of our goals in this clubhouse, and I think that we're very capable of doing that. And I know that it's easy to look down the road and be like, well, is this, you know, going to happen or not? And I think it's important just to focus on this game tonight and be in the moment, and then whatever happens, happens. And I think we will be in a very good spot going down the road, though.
1: Johnny DeLuca is with me, Rays outfielder. He's getting ready for tonight's game between the Rays and the Royals from Tropicana Field. You can listen to the game right here on WDAE. I know we're weeks away. I know it's August the 3rd, but the trade deadline is coming up. Sometimes guys tend to think about the deadline and what may or may not happen. Has that been a talking point at all in the locker room?
0: Not really. I think as players, you know, we don't control that, and I'm very happy I don't have to control that because that's a very tough job. Whatever happens, happens. I know that, you know, our GMs and coaches and staff are going to put us in the best position possible to help us win ball games. And, so we're obviously trusting in them, and, they do their jobs. We do our jobs. And at the end of the day, hopefully can win some, big games.
1: If you were in charge and you were to acquire, I'm just not saying a player, but a type of player. Is there a type of player that you think that this team needs?
0: Oh, that's a good question. There's
1: power.
0: I would have to
1: power hitter. Maybe
0: I don't know. I obviously, you always want a power hitter. I think our lineup is very scrappy and very good, and we're very versatile. But I mean, you can't ever go wrong with pitching. Can't really go wrong with a power bat. I'm definitely glad I'm not in charge, because I wouldn't know the first thing to do. But yeah.
1: Rays outfielder and part-time GM Johnny DeLuca is with me here on The Drive. So when you guys were winning a lot of games earlier in the season, you were playing the aggressive game, the small ball, the bunting, and you certainly are very, very much a part of that, which I think proves your value to this team. Do you guys need to get back to doing more of that?
0: I don't think we're stressing and needing to, you know, get back to that sort of thing. I think that kind of happens naturally. I don't think we're stressing too hard of like, okay, we need to do this, we need to do this. You know, we've had some tough losses, like you said, the one-run ball games hurt. But at the end of the day, we just need to get more runs across the board. And sometimes that does come through small ball. So,
1: Are you in the lineup tonight, Johnny?
0: I am.
1: Oh, there you go. All right. You're in the lineup tonight. Yeah. That's a good thing. I'm sure you've seen the stat that's been floating around out there. When you're in the lineup and you get a hit, your team is 20-4, and they've won 14 in a row. So, no pressure. You know, if you go out there,
0: I need to get a hit.
1: Were you aware of that stat, or no?
0: I think I had heard that, but yeah, it would, like, the just the I don't know. Some of these stats are absolutely insane. They, so they I try are. Not to think too much about them, but yeah, it's kind of funny. It's like, oh yeah, I'm obviously trying to get a hit. So hopefully, when I get a hit, we win. That's a good motivation, I guess, for me.
1: It sure is. Johnny, thanks for a few minutes. Go get him tonight. Stay healthy and let's get a win. Let's go on a winning streak, huh? Thanks for joining us.
0: Yes, sir. Let's do it. Thank you.
1: I appreciate you. That's Johnny DeLuca, Rays outfielder. I love that. Well, I guess I got to get a hit now. I got to get a hit. I got to do it. Oh, pretty funny. I like how he was processing the question about, hey, what type of player that you need? You know, we can always use a power hitter. Yes, the Rays can use a guy who can knock the ball out of the park. They are last in the majors in home runs. So maybe that's something that Eric Neander is thinking about at this point. We'll see. But we certainly appreciate Johnny calling into the show. I like him. He's a cool cat.
0: Yes, sir. Let's do it.
1: Let's do it. I like it. I guess I got to get a hit now. I don't know. Yeah.
0: I am.
1: He is in the lineup tonight. I love it because I saw the Royals lineup, which does not include Bobby Witt Jr. He's out again with the knee injury. I don't know why the Royals don't put him on the IL. He's got a sprained MCL, according to reports. I don't think he's coming back from that anytime soon. I don't know. I mean, they still haven't put him on the injured list. He's got the sprained knee. He is not in the lineup tonight. Jack Caglione, the kid out of Plant High School, is in the lineup. He is hitting third. In case you're going to the game, you're a fan or a friend or a family member, yes, Jack Caglione is in the lineup. He's hitting third tonight for the Kansas City Royals. All right, 888-388-0957. Text at 82945. Good stuff there out of Johnny DeLuca. Rays and the Royals, of course. Our coverage will begin. Extra Bases with Ronnie Lane is coming up at 5:30 to get you set for Shane McClanahan and the Rays tonight against KC as they continue.
2: This is the inside pitch.
1: As they continue this 10-game homestand. You know, Ronnie Lane with Beanball coming up a little bit later on. All right, when we come back, news out of the NFL and the Buccaneers add a new voice to the booth. We'll discuss that too coming up next.
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5: Accident in Largo, East Bay Drive at Missouri Avenue with some lane blockage. Also a crash in Clearwater blocking 2 right-hand lanes. Gulf to Bay Boulevard eastbound before Keene Road at Duncan Avenue. Road construction, Courtney Campbell Causeway westbound at Rocky Point Drive. That right lane is closed. Just a heads up there. In Hillsborough County, I-4 eastbound off-ramp to southbound 75 is blocked due to a crash. You can still access the off-ramp, though. Get traffic info around the clock by searching News Radio WFLA on iHeartRadio. I'm Pat Largo.
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0: 3:49 on your ride home. Hope you're having a great Tuesday. It's The Drive with yours truly. We'll take you up until 5 o'clock. Actually, 5:30. I beg your pardon. 5:30, our coverage of Rays baseball will commence. Ronnie Lane with Hit by Pitch coming your way to get you set for the Rays and the Royals game two tonight. Shane McClanahan.
10: This is the inside pitch.
0: You know, it's not. It's Fielder's Choice or Ronnie Lane at 5:30. Johnny DeLuca is in the lineup. Breaking news, Johnny DeLuca is in the lineup.
1: I am.
0: Yes, you are. The source is Johnny DeLuca himself.
1: Yes, sir, let's do it.
0: Let's do it. Johnny DeLuca just joining me here on the program. Good to catch up with him. Hopefully the Rays can get back on the winning track. He had no idea about the whole stat thing with him getting a hit, how successful the Rays have been. I guess he's going to have to, figure out a way to get a hit, get on base. The Rays have won 14 games in a row where Johnny DeLuca gets a hit. He's in the game, he gets a hit, Rays win. That simple. Or is it that simple? I don't know. Who knows anymore? Here's what we do know. The dawning of a new era in the broadcast booth for your Tampa Bay Buccaneers. They announced today that they have hired Tony Castricone as their new radio play-by-play man. He replaces the legendary Gene Dekaroff, who retired, obviously, after serving as the voice of the Buccaneers for the last 37 years. So this guy comes with a lot of credentials. He's at the University of Washington, was their football play-by-play man, also their basketball play-by-play man for the last 9 years. He was at Clemson before that as their basketball play-by-play man. So he comes with credentials. I can tell you that the Buccaneers did a nationwide search, and they had hundreds of applicants. And then they narrowed it down, to 10, and then they narrowed it down to 5, and then they had some of these guys come in, and they worked with Dave Moore, calling what they call a mock game or an audition game. And Castricone, from what I was told, had a really good rapport and a really good audition with Dave Moore, who will return as a Bucs color analyst for his 20th season. Now, a friend of the program, TJ Reeves, has been the sideline reporter, and he was obviously vying for the position. Unfortunately, he didn't get it, and I would imagine that he was very disappointed when he got word that he wasn't going to get it. And it's unfortunate for him. And I don't know where he goes from here. We'll find out in the days and weeks to come. But this guy's got a lot of talent. I mean, I would give him a chance before you sell him down the river, certainly. And, a lot of people are texting in like TJ deserved that job. And look, maybe he did deserve the job. He was the sideline guy for many years. He's done play-by-play. He's a good guy. He was certainly among the last 5. I know that. I would give this guy a chance before you denigrate him before he calls the game. I mean, he's got plenty of experience. And look, I feel for TJ. Trust me, I've been there and done that. In broadcasting, when you feel like there are certain jobs out there that you deserve to get, that you should get, and you don't get, it's happened to me before. Ain't gonna lie. I will also tell you that I did not apply for this job, as many of you are suggesting on the text platform. I didn't apply because I have a job. I got this job. And I love this job. And I'm grateful and blessed to be doing this particular job. So I don't need anything else on my plate. Plus, on game day, I do Countdown to Kickoff and the Overtime Show. And hopefully that will continue this season. We'll see. But congratulations to Tony. Look, great resume. He sounds really good. The calls that you saw on the social media clips, that was from his audition. So I would give this guy a chance before you sell him down the river. 888-388-0957. The other big story out of the NFL today is that Brendan Sorsby was denied access to the NFL. Application denied. The NFL announced today that they will not hold a supplemental draft, that they are shutting him out of the supplemental draft because obviously there are some grave concerns that they have about his gambling exploits. So the league putting their foot down the way the NCAA put their foot down. So he can't go back to college, ineligible there. And now the NFL tells him, we're denying you access to our league. But the very last sentence of the letter that the general counsel sent to one Brendan Sorsby, they said, look, maybe you can get ready for the real draft next year. Oh, where is that line? It was the very last sentence and line. We encourage you to focus on preparing for possible entry into the NFL through the 2027 NFL annual draft. Possible entry. Those are the key words right there. So it's not a slam dunk that they will allow him in. Now, what Brendan Sorsby has to do between now and then is don't bet. Dude, if I were to give him advice, because I think the NFL is going to be watching him closely, he's not playing in the college landscape. He's not playing in the NFL this fall. He's going to have all that time. He's going to be sitting around and watching games just like all of us. My advice to him is do not gamble. Do not gamble on any college games. Do not gamble on any professional games. If he has any hopes of getting into the draft next spring, with all the other big-time quarterbacks, by the way, I would urge him not to bet on any games this fall. Not in college, not in the NFL. And it's going to be hard for a guy like him, a gambling addict, who went out and got some help. But he placed thousands of bets, thousands. Can he go cold turkey? Can he resist the temptation of not placing a bet? What if you were to play fantasy football? Would the NFL not like that? Would they react negatively to him playing like fantasy football this fall? I think if you're Brendan Sorsby, you have to cover all the bases. And by covering all the bases, I'm not betting on football. I'm not going to bet at all if I'm him. Because I'm sure they're going to be keeping track of what he's doing. And if he wants any hopes of dreams of playing in the NFL or entering next spring's draft, then I would be on my best behavior. I would watch the game. I would enjoy it. I would continue to work out. It's going to be hard because he's going to be sitting around for the next, 9 months doing nothing, just watching the game, not being able to play in a game, not being able to practice, not being able to bet on football. He can't do it if he wants to play in the NFL. That's what I would do. That would be my advice to that young man. We'll see. All right, 2 hours now. We got 90 minutes to go. Plenty of time. 888-388-0957. We'll come back. We'll take your phone calls. Don't forget, we've got fill in the blank coming up at 4:30. The Rays will make a move for blank by the trade deadline.
1: None yet.
0: Fill in the blank coming up. Don't forget, Ronnie Lane called out on strikes is coming up at 5:30 to get you set for the Rays and the Royals tonight. While we come back, the lineup is out. We do know Johnny DeLuca is in it. Who else is in that lineup? And what needs to happen for the Rays moving forward if they are to get out of this funk? More Rays baseball talk plus fill in the blank coming up next.
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7: I think I had heard that, but yeah, it would like the just the I don't know, some of these stats are absolutely insane.
8: They are.
7: Not to think too much about them, but yeah, it's kind of funny. It's like, oh yeah, I'm obviously trying to get a hit, so hopefully when I get a hit, we win. That's a good motivation, I guess, for me.
8: It sure is. That is Rays outfielder Johnny DeLuca. My conversation with him in the last hour, and he was a little surprised about that stat. The Rays are 20-4 when he gets a hit, including 14 straight wins. Johnny DeLuca is in a lineup, and you got to hope and pray he gets a hit, because when he gets a hit, the Rays usually win, and they can use a win right now in the worst way. As we welcome you back, great to have you with us. It is the Drive, hour number 3. Good afternoon, Tampa Bay. 4:04 on your ride home. The Drive with yours truly. Chris Mathis on the other side. You there, 888-388-0957. You can text in your thoughts at 82945. A lot of you are texting in your wise-ass comments about the Rays tonight. It's the Rays and the Royals right here on your home for Rays baseball, WDAE. Suicide Squeeze with Ronnie Lane is coming up at 5:30 to get you set for Shane McClanahan. He's on the mound tonight for your Rays. And he'll be opposed by Luinder Avila, a righty who's 2-3 with an ERA of 5.5. Listen, I'm done trying to figure out what's going to happen. All I know is if Johnny DeLuca gets a hit, then the Rays probably win. And here is the Rays lineup, and we'll get back to the phone calls. I see you guys there. 888-388-0957. Don't forget, fill in the blank coming up at 4:30. Johnny DeLuca in the lineup means blank for the Rays.
9: None yet.
8: Yandy Diaz is the DH. He's hitting leadoff. Jonathan Aranda, first base, hitting second. Oh, here we go. Cedric Mullins is hitting third, playing center field. Can you believe this?

0: don't know what's going on.
1: Yeah.
0: Cedric Mullins, who has struggled mightily. He's hitting third. I would hit DeLuca third. And Mullins down in the lineup if you're going to play that guy. But he's in there. Watch him get two hits tonight. Just when everybody's down on him. Baseball's weird, guys. I'm telling you. You see the kind of things in baseball that you don't see in other sports. You may go into a game thinking, well, we've got a good pitching matchup. Like last night. I'm looking at the Rays lineup. Oh, I like this lineup. All these guys are hot. Drew Rasmussen has been maybe the best pitcher in baseball in the month of June. In three starts, an ERA of under 0.50. And look, he pitched well enough to win. He only gave up two runs over six innings, but the Rays couldn't hit. They couldn't hit Michael Wacha, of all people. No Bobby Witt Jr., and they still lost. Baseball is weird, it's unpredictable, and it can be maddening at times. And last night was the latest example of it, so who knows what happens tonight. Anyway, back to the lineup. Yandy hitting leadoff, Aranda hitting second, the great Cedric Mullins hitting third. Junior Caminero is in the cleanup spot. Richie Palacios is hitting fifth, playing second base. And there he is, our guy, Johnny DeLuca, batting sixth. DeLuca's in right field tonight.
2: I am.
0: Yes, you are. Chandler Simpson, by the way, is in left field tonight, and he is batting seventh.
3: Yes, sir, I am.
0: Yes, sir, you are for your Tampa Bay Rays. Taylor Walls is at shortstop. He was not in the lineup last night. Taylor Walls is in a lineup tonight. He's at shortstop. He's hitting eighth.
3: Tom, how we doing?
0: We're doing great, Taylor. To the window, to the walls, as Ronnie Night Train Lane likes to say about you. You know, get out there. Let's do something.
2: Yes, sir. Let's do it.
0: Let's do it. Batting ninth is Hunter Fiducia behind the plate. Chris Mathis, you're doing a heck of a job there. I don't know how you save all these small little phrases.
4: Yeah, honestly, each time I know you're about to go to the lineup, I'm pulling them up individually at the same time. Like, boom, I type in Chandler Simpson lineup. Boom, fire that off. Then I'm ready. Like, I don't know. I've just gotten good at using keywords back here to help add to the show. And I know the listeners love those drops, too.
0: Oh, yeah, the listeners. Boy, they love a lot of things.
4: Some of them just don't love to listen. A little bit.
5: No. You insulted him a little bit.
4: I love all you guys that are tuning in right here on a Tuesday. We appreciate you.
0: Out of the 352, T-Kraz, which number is higher, your weight or Cedric Mullins' batting average? Well, listen, up there in the sticks, I mean, you may not know what reality looks like, but my weight is definitely more than Cedric Mullins' average. Mullins is hitting 198, so you do the math. I got a question for you out of the 352. What's higher, your IQ or Richie Palacios' jersey number?
5: No. You insulted him a little bit.
0: I did insult him. His number is 1, by the way. And I'm guessing it's Palacios. Jackass. Hey, you want to get into that with me? I'll bury you, dude. Let's go to Alex in Tarpon Springs. Alex, what's going on, my man? School is out, right? Summer vacay?
6: Oh, you better believe it, Tom. I'm really into FIFA right now. And, you know, Ray's still second best record in the AL. It's all good. My question was about your comments about Sorsby in the last segment.
0: Mm-hmm.
6: You know, I remember Michael Vick coming back from his suspension. I don't think he was the same. For sure, Deshaun Watson hasn't even been close to what he was in Houston, and I would say that even before the injuries that he suffered recently. And so I know this is a little different because Sorsby hasn't played in the NFL yet, but in your professional opinion, what do you think this does to the young man's ability on the field moving forward without taking any reps? I feel like experience has shown us that really hurts somebody. I read something earlier that maybe you should join the CFL just for the sake of playing. I'll hang up and I'll listen, Tom. Summer is here.
0: Summer is here, Alex. I appreciate you. That's Alex in Tarpon Springs. He's in that teaching profession, so everyone's got the summer off for vacay. Well deserved, by the way. Teachers, tough job. Absolutely. Underpaid. I mean, they do get some time off, but it's, I mean, if I have a lot of respect for what teachers do, and it's not an easy job. Police, fire, rescue teachers, those are the ones who should be getting, you know, the big bucks. But to answer your question, it is quite the conundrum for Brendan Sorsby. Now, you mentioned Michael Vick. Michael Vick, obviously, when he went away, he was an older player. Brendan Sorsby, I think he's, what, 21? I mean, he's still fairly young. But now, he's inactive. He's got nothing to do. And that's the part that worries me. For a guy who's been a gambling addict, you're not playing college football this fall. You're not playing in the NFL this fall. What is he going to do with all of that time on his hands? He's going to be watching this football. And there are certain guys, when you're an addict, when you have that sort of compulsive behavior, there are certain people who can't watch a sporting event if their team is not involved, and they'll only watch that sporting event if they've got something riding on the game. So that's what I'm worried about with that young man. And again, I would not be placing a bet on anything if I were him. If I have any hopes and dreams of playing in the NFL and maybe gaining admittance into the draft next spring, the 2027 draft, I have to be on my best behavior. I have to work out each and every day, keep myself in relatively good shape, hire a quarterback coach, and stay away from gambling. Let's go to Al in Largo. Al, what's going on? Welcome to the show.
3: Hey, Tom. Good afternoon.
0: Good afternoon.
3: I wanted to call and tell you how much I enjoy interviews with the players.
0: I appreciate that very much. I try and connect with them, like on, you know, on some sort of a, you know, platonic level there. And the guys are great. And I certainly appreciate the Rays for getting us these player interviews every Tuesday. I enjoy them very much.
3: And one other thing, if you next time you're talking to Andy, I listen to all the Ray games on the radio. I'm blind, as you know, and I can't watch TV, so I don't. But I would like to have him give more averages as the players come up once in a while. He only gives on two or three averages the whole game, and I'd like to hear, you know, how the guys are doing. I mean, I can't remember it in my own mind.
0: I will pass that word along to him, Al. I certainly appreciate you. Thank you so much. Don't be a stranger, my man.
3: I won't. And thanks a lot, guy. I listen to you every day.
0: Thank you so much, Al. That's Al in Largo. That is great. Appreciate that.
4: When he called in, the number that was saved was Alan, and I greeted him. Hello, Alan. Welcome into the drive. He said, "You can call me Al." I told him I love that song.
0: Yeah, you can call me Al, indeed. I did see Andy Freed and Neil Solons. Neil was not living up to his bargain as the head of security. I walked right in last night, and there was no security. Nothing being had there.
4: Wow.
0: Yeah. Neil's got to do a better job.
4: Neil Solons here. I had no idea you got through his security.
0: Let's go to Mike in Bradenton. Mike, what's going on down there?
7: Yeah, I missed the part you were talking about Brendan Sorsby, and so I just called in and talked to Chris about it, and I didn't realize that they canceled the supplemental draft.
0: They did.
7: I don't know. I just thought the kid deserved a second chance, man. I don't care if it's here with Tampa or somewhere else, but I mean, I don't know why they just said screw it and canceled the draft. And anyway, I just thought that they would allow the kid to have a chance.
0: I think eventually, Mike, they will let him into the draft next year. I think there will be stipulations, and I appreciate the call. I think they're going to put some stipulations on him. And again, if I were him, there's no gambling. And that's going to be very difficult for a guy who plays thousands of bets. Thousands. It's going to be very difficult for him to just go quit cold turkey. But he's going to have to figure out a way. If he wants to play in the NFL, and it's an honor and a privilege to play in the NFL, he's going to have to be on his best behavior. Just think of it as being on probation over the next 6 months or so, heading into the new year. And he's going to be watching all these games. He's going to be thinking, boy, I'm not playing college. Why? Because of all the bets that you made. I'm not playing in the NFL. I was not admitted into the NFL through the supplemental draft. Why? Because of the problem that he has with the gambling aspect of it. If he loves football that much, if he loves being a quarterback, then he's going to have to make some concessions personally and conquer those inner demons. And it's going to be tough. Like even fantasy football, I would tell him not to do that. And if he's on his best behavior, then I think the NFL will allow him to be in the draft next spring. But having a year off, certainly not great. It's not. But it's not like he's 30 years old. How old is this kid? I was just trying to look up his age. Chris Mathis, you do a quick Google search. I think he's 21, 22. But, you know, he has the ideal size, athletic ability, arm. I mean, the physical talent is there. There is no denying that.
4: Yeah, he's 22, turns 23 mid-January. He turns 23 mid-January.
0: He'll still be young enough. You know, it's not like he's Tyler Shuck was like 26.
4: Yeah, not talking about Brandon Whedon, who is 28.
0: Right. So he still has, presumably, a long career ahead of him. If they let him into the draft next spring, he'll be 23. Teams are not going to shy away from him because of that. It's because of the gambling part of it. That's what had the NFL very concerned. So not eligible to play college ball, not eligible to play in the NFL. He's going to have an awful lot of time to do some soul searching and for him to try and figure out what the next move is, what he needs to do to make the sacrifice to live out his dream, potentially. He knows what he has to do. 888-388-0957. Text at 82945. Yeah. Bobby Witt Jr. out of the lineup again tonight for the Royals. He's got the knee problem. Shane McClanahan going after his seventh win tonight for your Rays. He's back home. That's a good thing. The numbers for Shane McClanahan at the Trop, 5-0, ERA of 2.05. So, I don't know, man. That appears to be a favorable trend, if you will, for the Rays. Who knows? Baseball is just nutty. I'm just trying to give you the facts. But hopefully Shane McClanahan, who is, you know, struggled a little bit of late. But I think the thing that really bodes well for him, and in three starts so far in June, he's 0-2 with an ERA of over 7. He said the other day, though, and opponents are hitting .339 against them. So, yes, in the month of June, it's not going well. And he is in a slump. But he said the other day, and the good news is that, hey, I feel great physically. So that's the good news, because he has started 14 games, he has thrown almost 68 innings, and he feels great. Again, the ebbs and flows, the peaks and valleys of a Major League Baseball season. If he feels great, then I'm betting on the young man, the talent, and I'm betting on the fact that he pitches better at home, which is a pitcher-friendly park, that he'll bounce back tonight and he'll have a good outing. He doesn't have to face Bobby Witt Jr., who's one of the top five players in all of Major League Baseball. That's a good thing. Jack Caglione is in the lineup. The kid out of Plant High School, who was a Rays fan growing up. Great story there. Had a lot of friends and family at the game last night. And I'm assuming a lot of those friends and family members will be at the game here tonight. It's game two of a four-game set. Excuse me. Ronnie Lane with a swing and a miss coming up at 5:30. All right, on the way back, we got to check a traffic. The Rays will make a move for blank by the deadline.
8: Nunya.
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26: Let's play a game called Fill in the Blank. Yeah. 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
0: Man, you don't know what time it is, dog. 4:28 on your ride home. It is time for Fill in the Blank. And here he is, alongside yours truly, the executive producer of this fine radio program, Christopher Mathis Jr.
4: All right, Tampa. Thursday, a big match for Team USA. And
0: no, it's not.
4: It can't be looked at in that way.
0: It's not a big match.
4: Your preview.
0: It means nothing.
4: Well, there you go. Nothing would be the blank. There'd be none you from Eric Neander. I was going to say, yet. Your preview for this game here on Thursday for Team USA would have to be blank.
0: Don't get hurt. And that means Pulisic, I wouldn't play him. I really wouldn't. Why would you play him? You know, if he has something going on with his calf, he hurt it in the first half of the game against Paraguay, didn't play at all last week against Australia. I would not play him against Turkey Thursday night. What is it, Thursday night, right?
4: Is it? Yeah, it's Thursday. Yep.
0: Yeah, I wouldn't play him. I mean, because the game means nothing. They've advanced. The game means nothing to Turkey, because they've been eliminated. You know, they're just going to be running up and down the field, really, for no reason.
4: All right.
0: Oh, come on.
4: Fair enough there. I played middle school soccer years and years ago, and it is quite a bit of running, even at that level.
0: Oh, yeah. No, there's no denying that. I mean, you need to be in great shape to be able to do that. There's no doubt.
4: Especially at that level. And Team USA, when it comes to this year's team, Tom, could make it as far as blank. What's the ceiling?
0: Well, I don't think they could win the whole thing. If they did, it would be an incredible story. But I do think that they can probably go further than anyone thought that they would go. Like, the round of 16, I think, would be absolutely doable. I think they can get that far. And who's to say they can't get farther than that? I think the way that they have played so far, they're playing very well as a unit. Their goaltending, we'll see. I don't think they've been really challenged so far in the two games. That's the part of their game that I'm a little, it's a little suspect for me, but I do think that it's viable to raise expectations for this team.
4: Okay. All right. And earlier today on my drive in, I heard Nick Wise and Tim talking about trying to find a way to incorporate the World Cup here in Tampa with a star athlete like Lionel Messi. Your comparison to Messi when it comes to Tampa Bay sports teams right now, Tom, a current player in Tampa Bay, comparable in terms of being that dude would have to be blank.
0: A player that's playing now, or
4: yeah,
0: are we talking?
4: Current player. Yep.
0: A current player.
4: Let's do current player. Let's specify.
0: On any one of these teams?
4: Yes, sir.
0: Bucks, Rays, Lightning?
4: Absolutely.
0: I mean, Junior Caminero might be that player eventually. I mean, he's got to clean up some things in terms of his situational hitting, situational base running, just situationally, he's got to be better, but he's got the raw ability to be an absolute stud. So, I mean, he might be the closest thing to it. I haven't seen Reuben Bain Jr. take a snap yet in the NFL, so it's hard to project him being that person. He hasn't done anything yet.
4: Mm-hmm.
0: I mean, Nikita Kucherov has won the Hart Trophy. I mean, you can you sort of can make the case for that guy. And then when you realize what he's done the last 4 years in the playoffs with only two playoff goals, I'm not sure if you could put him in that standing. But, I mean, from a resume standpoint, I mean, he'd be the closest guy right now.
4: Yeah, I think so, too. Even though we've both been very critical of his goal scoring or lack thereof in the postseason as of late. And talking about Kucherov and the Tampa Bay Lightning, the Tampa Bay Lightning will blank this offseason, Tom.
0: I think they will take a big swing this offseason. Whether or not they land anybody is anybody else's guess, but I think Julien Brisebois is going to go out there, and whether it's Dylan Larkin or John Carlson, I think the Lightning are going to take a big swing on one of these names this summer. Yes.
4: I love to hear that. I'm sure we all do, because it feels like that window is closing, and you look at the team down south with the Panthers and them making key acquisitions that you're a little bit worried about. Oh, they're going to be back next year.
0: Yeah, I don't like the Florida Panthers, but I can't deny that they're stacked. Now, their goaltending is a big question, because the Bob, Sergei Bobrovsky, is a free agent, and there are rumors and rumblings that they may take a big swing at a goalie this summer. So that's something to keep an eye on. But the rest of their team looks absolutely stacked. Florida will be back in a big way next year.
4: If they get an elite goaltender, that's a super team. Just like the Rams are if Donald comes back. Even if Donald doesn't come back, it feels like the Rams are almost a super team as long as Stafford can stay healthy.
0: They are. They are. If Aaron Donald comes back, I mean, at the age of 35, I don't know what to expect, although his workout videos are insane. He's been off for 2 years. That would just be icing on the cake for the Rams.
4: Mm-hmm. There's no doubt about it. And continuing here with the Bolts, if Victor Hedman returns to the ice to start this upcoming season, we should expect blank.
0: I don't know. We should expect the unexpected. I don't know what we'll get out of Victor Hedman. At the age of 34, going on 35, I think, he's got 3 years left on that contract. We know what he went through physically and emotionally slash mentally last year. It's a lot to come back from. They let Darren Radish go. They were not going to pay him that money. So they need Victor Hedman back, and they need him to come back and play like the Victor Hedman that we all know and love, a guy who has been a Norris Trophy winner, a Conn Smythe winner. I just think that those days are past him. Honestly, I think his best days are behind him. I'm sorry to put it out there, Lightning fans. I think he's past his prime. I do believe that, and I'm sorry to put that out there, but that's what I believe.
4: And fortunately, his prime was so good, so if he's just a little past it, maybe he's still good. It depends on how far past that prime he is.
0: Yeah, I think we're past it, unfortunately.
4: I don't like the way you're wording it like that, Tom. I don't like the way you're putting that, but not saying
0: like
4: you're wrong.
0: I don't like it either, but I just got to be honest about it.
4: Yeah, and I'm not saying you're wrong. It's crazy to hear that because of how dominant had been 77 once was. Now on to the Rays. They're going to hit the field tonight against the Royals once again. Heard right here on WDAE. Kevin Cash and the crew looks to pick up a victory, and the Rays will get blank innings and blank strikeouts from Sugar Shane McClanahan tonight.
0: He's pitched really well at home. He has not pitched well in the month of June, I say McClanahan goes six innings. I don't think the Rays want him to go much further than that. He's making his 15th start, and now we're getting towards the part of the season where I think the Rays are going to be mindful of his workload moving forward. He has pitched, what, 67 and two-thirds innings? We're almost halfway through the season, so, you know, he's on pace for 130, 140 innings, maybe. They don't want him throwing more than 150 innings. I think that's the magic number, and right now he's on pace for that. So I think he goes six innings tonight. I'm going to give him six innings. I think he pitches well. I think he gives up two runs, and I think he strikes out six.
4: Okay, the over-under tonight on the Hard Rock Bet app is actually 5.5.
0: Is it?
4: So you're okay. Right on par there.
0: I'm going to go over.
4: Taking the over.
0: Between his fastball, his changeup has been really good. His slider has been a plus pitch. He's got three pitches, and if he comes out, he feels good physically early. He can absolutely throw a gem tonight.
4: And we want to see these Rays continue to stack up victories. We want to see this group stack up gems, if you will. A whole mind full of gems because this team is rolling, Eric Neander. And in order to do so before the trade deadline, the Tampa Bay Rays need to acquire blank.
0: They need to acquire a starting pitcher. And I think you're going to see some changes in the weeks to come with the rotation. Think about Nick Martinez at this point, and I'm talking about him in particular, and he's had a really great season until now. But I think the Rays are bracing for some regression at some point. You know, he's in his mid-30s. He's on a one-year deal. I think the Rays need a workhorse again, and I can't stress this enough. I think that's their number one priority. I know what a lot of you are saying in terms of getting a bat in there, and I do believe that a bat is a close second on the priority list. I think they're fine in terms of the bullpen because they're going to get some guys back over the second half of the season. But I think they need a starting pitcher, and I do believe they need a bat, a guy with some pop in that bat. And I do believe that the Rays will acquire one of each by the deadline.
4: I like it. I like it. We're moving on to the NFL, and with that, we have some big news. And it's regarding
0: what?
4: A division rival and a star offensive weapon for the Atlanta Falcons. Kyle Pitts and the Falcons reach an agreement, 3-year, $54 million contract. Whoa. $36 million guaranteed. Your initial reaction when you hear those numbers would have to be blank.
0: Well, I think he should send a fruit basket to the Buccaneers. Because it was that Thursday night game where he had like 20 catches that night. That was the game that propelled Kyle Pitts to the contract he just got from the Falcons. Thank you, Todd Bowles.
3: Not at this time, though.
0: Thank you, what's his face? Kendall Gildor, whatever his name is?
7: No.
0: What?
7: You insulted him a little bit.
0: That was an atrocity what took place that night. An atrocity.
3: Yes, it is.
0: Yes, it was.
4: Yeah, the numbers against the Bucs were absurd. If you take away his games against the Bucs, he's a very average at best tight end. Just saying.
0: I don't know about average. I mean, he's got talent, but the two games against the Bucs, especially that Thursday night game, that propelled him to the franchise tag, and now this long-term deal. 3 years, $54 million. Thanks a lot, Buccaneers. Jeez, I mean, come on.
4: Kate Otten was a 3-year, $30 million deal, correct? $10 million a year, is that right?
0: That is correct.
4: Yes, it is. I like the Otten deal at that price better, to be quite frank with him. The Falcons have so much invested into their receiving group. I'm including the tight end in this conversation now. I don't know about all this, Tom.
0: I just don't know who's going to get them the ball.
4: Exactly. I mean, you got two quarterbacks, and none of them are good so far in the NFL.
0: Two lefties who are injury prone. It's not a great combination for Kevin Stefanski. That's Baker Mayfield's BFF, who's now in this division.
10: You're trying to stir it up.
4: And the first-year head coach of the Falcons. Just so many variables. I don't think it'll be pretty for Atlanta this year.
0: Well, look, the Falcons have some talent, but I think Carolina, and believe it or not, I kind of like what New Orleans has done this offseason.
4: Oh, you're one of those.
0: What do you mean I'm one of those?
4: You're one of the, like, you think Saints will be better than expected.
0: I think so.
4: Really?
0: I do.
4: A lot of fans, like when I go out in public, that's the team they bring up. I think they're going to finish second in the division. I don't think they're better than Carolina. Do you?
0: I think Carolina, because they got Devin Lloyd and Jalen Phillips, and they took the tackle in the first round. If you think the Saints are better, then you're banking on Tyler Shuck being better than Bryce Young. And I got to tell you, man, I don't think that's far-fetched at all.
4: It may not be.
0: It's not. It's not. You know, I think I'll go as far as to say that I think Tyler Shuck is a better quarterback than Bryce Young.
4: Oh, really? Off yes. 1 year? Truly?
0: Yes, I do.
4: Okay. And we've seen plenty of games from Bryce where he's not even hit 150 yards for the year.
0: I mean, I just think his physical limitations, he's really, really small. He's small.
4: Mm-hmm.
0: And there's a reason why Carolina hasn't committed to him on a long-term deal, because they have the same type of concerns.
4: Yeah, good points. I mean, with Tyler, we've only seen him for a year, but he looked really good, Tom. He looked really good.
0: I think Tyler Shuck is the second-best quarterback in this division.
4: Wow. I don't know if I can follow up fill in the blank with any more after that. We're going to end it at that. That's it. Fill in the blank here on a Tuesday. Got a lot of sponsorships and great businesses to thank here upcoming at this break, Tom. So we're a little time constrained here regarding fill in the blank.
0: All right. I understand what you're saying there. All right. There you have it. Fill in the blank. Interesting stuff. Great conversation today. You can join in. More of your calls and texts coming up. On the way back, we're going to let you know what's on tonight. Plenty on tonight, from the World Cup to the Rays and the NBA draft. All of that's coming up tonight. That is next. Hang on.
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10: 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What's on tonight with The Drive with T-Grass?
0: Yes, sir. What's on tonight? Presented by our guys over at the Holland Group. 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
3: 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On demand, Johnny DeLuca joined us earlier in the program today. And
0: yeah, Johnny DeLuca is not a bum.
3: That was a very insightful conversation from a player in the clubhouse at Tropicana Field ahead of tonight's game. Also on demand, you have Fill in the Blank, where T-Kraz made some of the toughest calls on sports' biggest questions, as well as we play Take It or Leave It, and then get into the big news regarding the next play-by-play man and the voice for your Tampa Bay Buccaneers. 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Will they get it? If so, when will they get it? And who will it be? All right there in the iHeartRadio app. In addition to tonight's action of Rays versus Royals right here on DAE. You heard it there. Starting at 5:30 with Ronnie, Night Train Lane. 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
0: At the World Cup, Portugal earlier today throttled Uzbekistan 5-0. Cristiano Ronaldo with a couple of goals there. England and Ghana. They're Ghana to the half, and they are scoreless at the half. England and Ghana. Are they gone? Is Ghana gone or no?
4: You know what I mean? He's gone. And we couldn't do nothing about it.
0: I don't think they're gone yet.
3: I think Ghana is gonna lose tonight.
0: They're gonna lose? Well, right now, they're tied. It's 0-0, no score at the half. Later on tonight, Panama against Croatia and then Colombia against the Congo DR. World Cup action, baby. You got to love it. Of course, Team USA against Turkey A. Somebody texted in, I love Publix Turkey A sandwiches. Oh, you people. That's great. I love turkey subs, too, from Publix. Like the chicken tender subs. I mean, that, you know, that goes without saying. But I like the turkey subs from Publix. It's good stuff there. And the NBA draft is tonight. A.J. DeBonta's going first. Is that what we're thinking here? It's a really good draft. It's a deep draft as well. Of course, it was a blockbuster trade. Giannis Antetokounmpo. He goes to the Miami Heat. How about that? Did you see what Miami gave up? Holy cow.
3: Everything but the kitchen sink, Tom.
0: Everything but Bam Adebayo, it seemed like. The Celtics reportedly offered Jaylen Brown and 2 first-round picks, and Milwaukee's like, no, I don't think so. Let's go for half of Miami's roster and a bunch of picks. And that's what they decided to do, including Tyler Hero going the other way.
3: I don't know, man. I don't know about this trade on Miami's point of view. I don't quite see it, Tom. I know that maybe 3 or 4 years ago I'd be all over this, but I don't know if it was worth the haul they gave up to get him.
0: Well, you put Giannis next to Bam Adebayo, I mean, they're going to be really imposing, formidable, really good defensively. You got Andrew Wiggins. He's a free agent. I think they're going to give him a long-term deal. They're going to be a really good defensive team. And right now, they've got the third best odds to come out of the East next season behind the Knicks and the Celtics. And if you're the Celtics, what do you do now? You were so adamant on Jaylen Brown being part of a package to go for Giannis, and the Bucks said no. Like, I don't think so. We're going to take this other offer. Now what do you do if you're the Celtics? You can't welcome that guy back in your building after everything that's happened. I think they're going to trade him somewhere else. And look, he's got to have a lot of of trade value at this point. But here's the problem. And this is, like, I look at the NBA and their financial structure, and then I wonder about baseball and what they're doing with the lockout looming coming up in December.
5: All right, big man, you want to make some big bucks. Let's see how tough you are.
0: Hey, can you shoot a basketball? Dig a man. What, you kidding me, man, or what? This summer, Jaylen Brown is eligible for a contract extension that will pay him $70 million a year. And then you're wondering why, and they have a cap too, but they have, it's really kind of soft. The NBA salary cap is soft. There's a soft cap, then there's a first apron, then there's like the second apron. And if you get beyond that, it's really going to restrict the kind of moves that you can make. Without getting too technical, I think baseball has got to go to something of a similar type of structure. Like a hard cap is something like the players will never accept. It's got to be like a softish cap, but at the very least to kind of initiate spending by the lower level teams like the Rays, by the way, there has to be a floor instituted.
6: Yeah,
0: yeah. And I don't think Eric Neander has a problem spending, by the way. He wants to spend. He wants to get really good players here. But he has been, for years, under, you know, restrictions. When your boss tells you, this is the budget, you can't go beyond this number, you have to adhere. You have to follow their wishes. Your wish is my command. Now, there are certain instances where, you know, he might have been able to go outside of the box, and the Rays have tried. They tried to get Aaron Judge in free agency. They tried to get Freddie Freeman in free agency. They offered $150 million to Freddie Freeman, and he went to the Dodgers for more money, and it turned out to be a good move. He's won two World Series championships. Supposedly, the Rays offered Aaron Judge 10 years and $300 million. And he said, I appreciate the offer and the sentiment, but I'm going to go back to the Yankees for more money. 10 and 300.
7: The New York Yankees?
9: The New York Yankees!
0: That's basically where we're at. All right, 3 hours down. We have so much to get to. Ronnie Lane is coming up with High and Tight. Or Buzz the Tower, or whatever.
11: I just said that. I started writing.
0: Well, write it down, Kevin Cash. Do the Rays have to win this game tonight? Is it a must win? Is it premature to say it's a must win? Why the arrows are pointing towards a positive result. We'll get into that next.
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12: Obviously, you always want a power hitter. I think our lineup is very scrappy and very good, and we're very versatile. But I mean, you can't ever go wrong with pitching. Can't really go wrong with a power bat. I'm definitely glad I'm not in charge, because I wouldn't know the first thing to do.
13: That's Johnny DeLuca, Rays outfielder, part-time general manager. When I asked him, hey, what does this team need? He says, maybe a power hitter, maybe a pitcher. I think he's on the right track. We appreciate Johnny DeLuca for joining us here on the program. And he is in the lineup tonight.
12: I am.
13: Yes, thank you, Johnny, as the Rays will look to get one back against the Kansas City Royals. Good afternoon, Tampa Bay. Welcome back. The fourth and final hour of The Drive on this 2 for Tuesday.
12: Yes, sir. Let's do it.
13: Let's do it. 5:05 on the ride home. Johnny, great to have you back. What a great conversation. Johnny DeLuca joining us earlier in the program. In case you missed it, it's up for podcast, 957WDAE.com. iHeartRadio app, dude. It's the easiest way. You open the app, you search The Drive, and then everything is right there in front of you. Any segment, any interview, my talk with Johnny DeLuca today, my talk with the infamous Mark Topkin yesterday, it's all right there at your fingertips. You can go back and get whatever you may have missed through the iHeartRadio app. 888-388-0957. Text at 82945. Johnny was funny. And he had no idea. Look, he sees stats and trends. By the way, he doesn't look on social media because of the fans and certain overreactions that they may have. And they get reactionary after every game, like the sky is falling, this, that, and the other thing. And Johnny said, look, we got a great group of guys in this clubhouse. We're scrappy. We're versatile. You heard him mention how the lineup looks. And look, for most of the year, outside of the last couple of weeks, I mean, the Rays have been delivering. They have to get back to the small ball. That was one of the questions I asked Johnny DeLuca. And he's very much a part of that because of his speed and aggressiveness.

0: can throw, he can run, he can hit for some pop. He's hit a couple of big home runs since he came back off the injured list. There is some value there in Johnny D and what he brings to this team. And he is in a lineup tonight. And the number that is out there and the record, when he plays and gets a hit, the Rays are 20-4, and they've won 14 in a row. So when I told him about that, he was dumbfounded.
1: I think I had heard that. But yeah, it was like I don't know. Some of these stats are absolutely insane. Think too much about them, but yeah, it's kind of funny. It's like, oh yeah, I'm obviously trying to get a hit. So hopefully, when I get a hit, we win. That's a good motivation, I guess, for me.
0: It sure is. Johnny DeLuca from earlier today. And hopefully Johnny DeLuca and the Rays can get back on the right track. Tough one last night for the Rays. And look, I get it, like the fans, and I get it on X and social media and the text platform at 82945. You know, the rest of the league is catching up with the Rays. They went on such a torrid pace, guys, earlier in the season. They were 22-4 at one point in that 26-game span. And yeah, look, it has not gone well over the last couple of weeks. They've lost 7 of their last 10. But when you look at the standings, they're only one game behind the Yankees in a loss column, 2 games out overall. They've got the second best record in the American League, yet fans are acting like they're a last place team. You know who's in last place? The Royals. And I know they didn't look like it last night without Bobby Witt Jr. He was not in the lineup last night, Bobby Witt Jr., one of the best players in the game. He is not in the lineup again tonight for KC. Michael Wacha looked incredible. Incredible last night in shutting down the Rays. I said earlier in the show, he looked like Tom Seaver. My goodness. Shane McClanahan. Hopefully he can go out there and give the Rays a really good quality outing. I thought Drew Rasmussen pitched his butt off. I don't think he was as sharp as he had been in the previous 3 starts in the month of June, where Rasmussen maybe was the best pitcher in baseball in the month of June through the first 3 starts. Last night, 6 innings, 2 runs. That's all you can ask for. And if you could get that out of McClanahan tonight, is that going to be enough? That's the question. Can the Rays score 1 run, 2 runs, 3 runs? Like, if McClanahan gives you 6 innings, 2 runs, which is entirely possible, by the way, considering the fact that Shane McClanahan has been really good at home, 5-0 at home, with an ERA of just over 2. So if he goes out there and gives you 6 innings and 2 runs, that's all you can ask for. Problem is 2 runs, is that too much? Because if you allow 2 runns and you lose 2-1, like last night, for example, then what's the difference if you can't score any runs?
2: Not good enough.
0: It's not good enough. What's the difference if your pitcher goes out there and only gives up 2 runs over 6 innings? Because you can't hit in clutch situations. 0-for-7 last night with runners in scoring position. So the Rays need to rebound in a big way. And what you're doing is you're setting goals, okay? This 6-game homestand, 6-4 is what I was hoping for. You know, 7-3 would be great, but guess what? You're 2-2. That's not good enough. And if the Rays don't finish at least .500, I think 6-4 has got to be the goal, then I think it's a failure. This 10-game homestand, longest homestand of the season, would be a failure. So I think tonight is important, because I was hoping to take 3 out of 4. Well, guess what? You lost the first game already, which means you have to win 3 straight before Arizona comes into town this weekend. And forget about winning 3 straight. Let's win tonight, shall we? And look, the Rays have the lineup out there, and I know you're not going to want to hear this, but Cedric Mullins is back in the lineup, and he's hitting 3rd. Ugh, come on.
3: Yeah.
0: I think that is the angst of disgust from a lot of the Rays fans out there when they see Mullins in the lineup because he's struggling, hitting 198. He came in as a pinch hitter last night, struck out, by the way, pinch hitting for Johnny DeLuca. And the game's Saturday. My gosh. Yeah. You were given opportunity after opportunity, and he squandered every single one of them.
1: I mean, that's a not yes.
0: That's Cedric Mullins. Hey, look, he was a good guy. He joined us a few weeks ago. He's a good guy. And look, I got news for you. The Rays are not going to cut bait with him. They're not going to let him go. He makes $7 million this year. They're not going to let him go. He still runs pretty well. He steals some bases. He's got double-digit stolen bases. He has got really good defensive characteristics. He's a plus defender in center field. So the Rays are not going to sell him down the river. And against certain matchups, and there's a righty on the mound tonight, hopefully Cedric Mullins could come through in a big way. Now, the Rays are facing this guy, Luinder Avila, a righty who's 2-3 tonight with an ERA of 5.5. And I can tell you, I'm looking at it right now, nobody in this Rays lineup has faced this guy. Nobody. So you know what that means. You know what that means.
2: You're going to say it, Tom.
0: What am I going to say?
2: Well, I feel like when we face this and we see these with opposing pitchers, you don't usually fare well for some reason, as of late with the Rays offense.
0: They're struggling to score runs. And what you don't want to do is put pressure on your pitchers to go out there and have to be perfect. Because if they know, okay, I don't know what kind of run support I'm going to get. We're scoring 1-2 runs a night. And look, pitchers, and I've asked pitchers this many, many times over the years, especially Rays pitchers, because around these parts, that's been the MO, is that the Rays pitch and defend, but offensively, they don't score enough. And the pitchers have all said, we don't think about that. We don't think about the offense not doing their job. We're just trying to do our job, which is the way to go. But when you have funks like this, I mean, how can you not think about it? And what the Rays need to do, who is that?
2: That would be Sir Ryan Pepiot.
0: Ryan Pepiot? Yeah, we're going to have Pepiot in here later on this week. There's a Thursday summer day camp game, which means they start at, 12:10 on Thursday. Yeah, maybe we'll have him in at that point. The text platform, boy, you freaking people. Oh, how's this for a positivity text out of the 727? I think Cedric Mullins hits a home run. I hope so.
2: What's odd is like 2020 to 2023, Mullins' batting average is pretty respectable. I mean, 289-ish, 257-ish.
0: Well, the numbers have gone down, if you noticed.
2: Yeah, they've dropped consistently over the last 3 years.
0: Yes. And the Rays know that. They've seen that. I mean, they took a one-year flyer on a guy who's a plus defender, a guy who can run, who fits into their small ball, aggressive base running scheme. That's why they took a flyer on him. And look, he's just holding the fort, guys. You want me to be honest with you? Right now, Cedric Mullins on a one-year deal. The Rays are not going to extend him. I can tell you that. He's a placeholder. Because down in the minors, everyone's pointing towards Theo Gillen. Gillen is still a bit away. He is rocketing up their system. He just got promoted to Double-A. He's only 20 years old. He's got five-tool capability. There's no question about that. And I know the Rays are very excited about him. But I do not believe he will be an option until 2027. But there's a guy who's getting healthy for them who I think will be in the mix sometime after the All-Star break, especially if the struggles continue with Cedric Mullins. And I think that guy is Mr. Melton, the guy they got in the Brandon Lau trade. And I think he's a guy that I think the Rays are kind of excited about. Obviously, he hits, he runs well, he hits for average. He is a plus defender. he is the guy that I think the Rays are banking on maybe over the second half of the season. He's coming off that ankle injury. They want to see him get healthy. But I think he's a guy that the Rays have high hopes for. A guy who can potentially help them the second half of the season. I absolutely believe that. I think the Rays have high hopes for him. And when Eric Neander, you know, joins me on Friday, I'll ask him about Jacob Melton. You know, he's a left-handed hitter. Cedric Mullins is a left-handed hitter. Mullins runs well. This kid runs exceptionally well. Jacob Melton has 19 stolen bases this year down in the minors. And he was one of the Astros' top prospects. And in that three-way deal involving Brandon Lau and Jake Mangum, they got Melton in return. So I think Melton is the guy who could be an X factor in that outfield come the second half of the season. He just has to get healthy. He was banged up, had the ankle injury. But I think the Rays have some high hopes for that guy potentially helping this team down the stretch. 888-388-0957. Text at 82945. We got Rays baseball coverage coming up in a matter of moments, but first,
3: the final drive.
0: The NFL made a decision today to lock Brendan Sorsby out of the supplemental draft. Obviously, his gambling exploits and his compulsiveness regarding his gambling kind of scares the NFL a little bit. And they said that in a letter from the general counsel to Brendan Sorsby and his agent. And they're hoping that maybe he can turn his life around, straighten himself out, and he could possibly be an option for the 2027 spring draft. At least that's what the NFL said in their letter. My advice to Brendan Sorsby is this. Hang loose, hire a quarterback coach. I know you're not going to be playing this fall in the college game. You're not going to be playing this fall in the NFL game. Just stay in great spirits, stay healthy, and don't gamble. Do not gamble. If you want a shot to play in the NFL, don't do it.
3: The final drive.
0: And that's the story with Brendan Sorsby. And his lawyer came out and said, well, it's a violation of the CBA and the law. We are going to pursue this immediately with the NFLPA. Well, small problem. Sorsby is not a member of the NFL Players Association. That's a problem. So we'll find out where this goes from here. But having a year off is not ideal because he's got a lot of time on his hands this fall. He's not going to be playing football. Is he going to gamble? I would not do that if I were him because I think he's going to be watched very closely. I would think of it as him being on probation over the next 6 to 8 months. And if he behaves while being on probation, then I think the NFL would be more open to inviting him to the league next year in terms of being part of the, not the supplemental draft. The NFL locked him out of that, out of the spring draft, the annual draft taking place next spring. That's the story with that. 888-388-0957. Text at 82945. Chris Mathis, you look like you were going to say something. Very compelling.
2: Yeah, did I look that way, Tom? I forget you could see me at times. I think what I was trying to get to was, you know, we're getting down to crunch time of this afternoon's show, and I thought about it. We briefly teased, and correct me if I'm wrong, you mentioned to start off the show tomorrow we have a very big guest.
0: Yes.
2: I don't think we ever shared that with the audience, so I think they've been holding on to the edge of their seats.
0: They have.
2: Buckled in on their way home from work this afternoon and evening, and they have no idea who's joining us tomorrow, so they got to get hyped up over that.
0: Well, let's hype them up. Tomorrow afternoon, 2:05, the one, the only, Major League Baseball insider, Buster Olney of ESPN and ESPN.com. Big fan of the show, by the way. He might be the only one. But Buster Olney will join me tomorrow. And look, there are very few people who are connected to the inner workings of Major League Baseball and what some of these teams are thinking and doing weeks ahead of the Major League Baseball trade deadline on August the 3rd. What do the Rays need? Who is selling? Who could be selling? Which players possibly could be on the block? We'll get his thoughts, Buster only, tomorrow, 2:05 to begin the show.
2: Man, I'm excited over that. And if you guys recall, a couple of months ago, Buster joined this very show. And if you're ever listening, you just stumble across 957 WDAE on your radio dial in your car or 620 AM. And you're like, I wonder how credible this show is. If you don't get to listen often, here's what Buster only told you, Tom, and the audience live on the show when we brought him on these very airwaves to start off the show.
4: I was in Florida for 3 weeks this spring, and man, you filled up so many hours for me as I was sitting in traffic, driving around in Lakeland and Tampa, et cetera. So thank you so much.
0: That was awesome. I mean, he could listen to anything. I mean, there are so many options, as you guys know, out there, terrestrial radio, all different kinds of forums and whatnot and mediums. And he decides to listen to us here at WDAE in The Drive. So that was an incredible compliment by one Buster only. And he'll be on the show tomorrow. And he's going to bring the insight. And he's going to let us know, hey, this is what the Rays are thinking. Or these teams might be selling. These teams might be buying. Buster only tomorrow at 2:05. We're also working on another guest for tomorrow. I'm working on that, Chris Mathis, as we speak.
2: I thought you were looking away for a second. I thought that was the case.
0: I was looking away, and I am looking at something potentially for tomorrow or Thursday. So stay tuned on that. All right, that's going to wrap it up. Great job, Chris Mathis. I want to thank Johnny DeLuca, Rays outfielder, for joining us here on the program. He is in a lineup. He is somewhat aware of the statistics connected to him and the Rays' success, and we hope he has that sort of success here tonight. Ronnie Lane coming up with the inside pitch. Rays up, guys, and we'll see you tomorrow afternoon at 2 o'clock. You're dismissed.
5: Come on, get out of here.
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28: 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Andy Freed, Neil Solons will have the call beginning at 6:30. First pitch slated for 6:40. Chris Adams Wall is standing by with the official Rays pregame show at the Trop. That begins at 6. And guests always include your 2-time American League Manager of the Year, Mr. Kevin Cash. Inside Pitch and Rays Baseball tonight being produced by Jason Behringer. Let's set the table for tonight's game two of four versus the Royals as the Rays are in the midst of their longest homestand of the season at the Trop in downtown St. Pete. Setting the table is presented by St. Pete Mitsubishi. The Rays are looking to fight their way out of the June swoon that they are currently dealing with after last night's 2-1 loss. They have now dropped seven of their last 10 games. You know, I'm sure you're like I was. Most of us thought that perhaps they were coming out of their funk when they swept the Red Sox in a three-game series earlier this month at the Trop. But unfortunately, that was not the case. The Rays still have the best home record in baseball, though, at 26-11 and have six games left on the current homestand. Last night, the Rays suffered a frustrating 2-1 loss to the Royals at the Trop. Hitting with runners in scoring position continues to be an issue, as the Rays were 0-7 with runners in scoring position last night. Outfielder Johnny DeLuca was a guest earlier this afternoon on the Drive with Tom Krasnicki. T. Krask asked him if he was aware of the obscure stats that in games he has started for the Rays, the team after last night's loss is now 24-6, and that the Rays have won 14 games in a row when he, DeLuca, has at least one hit. Here is DeLuca's response to those stats.
0: I think I had heard that. But yeah, it would like the, just the, I don't know. Some of these stats are absolutely insane. Think too much about them, but yeah, it's kind of funny. It's like, oh yeah, I'm obviously trying to get a hit. So hopefully, when I get a hit, we win. That's a good motivation, I guess, for me.
28: All right. Johnny DeLuca earlier this afternoon here on WDAE. Junior Caminero continues to lead the fan balance for the All-Star game on July 14th in Philly for third base in the American League. The first phase of voting via MLB.com/vote and MLB apps ends on Thursday at noon. The top two vote getters at each position will be in a 4-day runoff that goes June 29th through July 2nd, with the starters and full rosters all being announced on July 4th. Caminero was the only Ray in the running for a top two spot at his position or any position in results release yesterday. Back to the setup for tonight's game, though, it was good to see Chandler Simpson get a couple of hits last night, and his second inning double was his first extra base hit since, wow, May 26. Maybe he is beginning to come out of his little hitting slump. The Rays enter play tonight at 43-32 on the season. They're in second place in the AL East, two games back of the first place New York Yankees, but only one game back in the all-important loss column. The Royals enter play tonight at 33-46 on the season. They're eight games back of both the first place White Sox and Guardians in the Central. Questions to be answered with tonight's game. Will the Rays' success at the Trop this season with Shane McClanahan towing the rubber continue? The Rays are 6-0 at the Trop this season in games started by McClanahan. Sugar Shane has been credited with a win in five of those six outings. All right, so will Johnny DeLuca get a hit tonight to add on to under the aforementioned wacky stat of the Rays winning 14 straight games in which DeLuca has at least one hit? And will the Rays offense be more productive with runners in scoring position tonight? I hope so. We all know last night they went 0-7 in those instances. We'll get the answer to those questions and more just a little bit. First pitch is set for 6:40 tonight in downtown St. Pete. 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During the summer sales event, new Mitsubishi Outlander Sports are starting at just under $25,000 at St. Pete Mitsubishi. All right, let's take a look at who's hot and who's not with both the Rays and the Royals as we head into game two of this four-game series. Who's hot and who's not is presented by my good friends at the Holland Group Retirement Wealth Advisors. First, let's check on who's hot for the visiting Kansas City Royals. It is, and even though he went 0-4 last night, he's still one of the hottest Royals in the lineup. The kid from Plant High, the University of Florida product, the big right fielder, Jack Caglione. Over his last 15 games, he's hitting .357 with six homers and 13 RBI. Now, he hit four of those six homers in the Royals' three-game series this past weekend against the Cardinals. Last night, as I mentioned, he was 0-4 with a strikeout. who's not hot for the Royals right now, veteran catcher DH Salvador Perez. Perez is hitting just 200 over his last 15 games with 12 strikeouts. And last night's Royals 2-1 win, he was 0 for 4 with a pair of strikeouts. Who's hot for your Tampa Bay Rays? Yandy is heating up again, hitting 385 over the last 7 games with 4 RBI. He had 6 hits in that 3-game series against the Nats this weekend, and he went 1 for 4 in last night's loss. Who's not hot for the Rays right now continues to be Richie Palacios, who's going through it. He's hitting only 184 over his last 15 games with 10 strikeouts. He did get a hit last night and went 1 for 3 and scored the Rays only run. So hopefully that gets him headed in the right direction. Who's hot and who's not was presented by the Holland Group Retirement Wealth Advisors. 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
28: Tonight's pitching matchup brought to you by Bartow Ford. Royals manager Matt Quatrero is going with righty Luender Avila. Avila is 2-3 on the season with a 5.50 ERA. Picked up a win in his last start against Washington, where he worked 5 2/3, scattering 3 hits, giving up just a run with a walk and 5 strikeouts. Avila is usually used in long relief out of the pen, but he's appeared in 14 games and started 5 and has surrendered 4 homers. He's been forced into the starter's role due to injuries to the pitching staff with Kansas City. His arsenal consists of 4 pitches. He throws an upper 90s fastball along with a slider, curve, and a changeup. Kevin Cash and the Rays will counter with 29-year-old 6'3" lefty Shane McClanahan, who enters today's game with a 6-4 record and a 3.33 ERA. Sugar Shane suffered through command and control issues in his last start, which was against the Dodgers in L.A. He did not figure in the decision, working only 3 2/3 innings, giving up 2 earned on 3 hits and 5 walks and 3 strikeouts. He has made 14 starts this season, only given up 3 long balls. He features a dynamic 4-pitch arsenal featuring his 97-99-mile-an-hour 4-seam fastball and his 87-89-mile-an-hour changeup that features exceptional late vertical drop and horizontal fade. He also throws a slider, a cutter, and a curveball. Tonight's pitching matchup was presented by Bartow Ford. 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I'm sorry, that's .org. All right, Mark Topkin is standing by at the Trop. Mark, good evening to you. Sounds a little noisy in there tonight.
0: It is a little noisy. See what we can do here. How's that?
28: Ah, that's a little better. That's a little better.
0: I mean, I felt like I was at your house on a Friday night, man.
28: Exactly. That's what goes down, man, with me and Miss Bobby. That's all good, though. Let's see if we can get the Rays back on the winning track tonight. Now, they've got all these weird streaks. You brought out some weird streaks with DeLuca and, you know, his success at the plate. And now they've got another one going with Shane McClanahan. That's not really weird because he contributes to that. He seems to pitch much better at home this season. Mark, what are your thoughts?
0: Yeah, I don't know, you know, how much there is to that, but obviously, you know, any pitcher will tell you, and over the years it's been obvious that there's a benefit here. It's a controlled environment. Nick Martinez mentioned it the other day. You know, it's at sea level and there's no wind. So those are two things that allow a pitcher to control where they want to throw the ball much better than in other ballparks where either the elevation or the wind or even the, you know, I know it's humid outside, but in the stadium it's not bad here either. So there's a number of weather factors that are eliminated by playing here that the pitchers like and traditionally has benefited them. So that could be part of it with Shane. It could just be a comfort factor. I mean, you know, I think he's pitched so well this year that I think it's easy to forget, oh, yeah, he was out for 2.5 years, right?
28: Right.
0: So he certainly had plenty of time here at the Trop. He wasn't, you know, going around and pitching in some of these other stadiums. I mean, we can come up with a bunch of things, but the reality is he's just pitching really good, and maybe he's pitched a little better from the days he's been here, but he's still been pretty good overall.
28: Well, the Rays can always use him to be a stopper or any of those guys in the starting rotation when things are not going well. And I think most of us thought after the sweep of Boston earlier this month that maybe they were coming out of their funk, but they've lost 7 out of 10 since that sweep of Boston. And again, McClanahan is called upon to put the brakes on this thing here, man. The hitting has been sort of sporadic, particularly with runners in scoring position. I don't know what they can do about that other than, you know, just settle down and start getting hits with runners in scoring position, Mark.
0: Yeah, I think the stat, I don't have it in front of me, I think the stat in today's Tampa Bay Times was that, you know, 14 of the 17 losses, they've scored 3 or fewer runs. So it's definitely been a problem. They've been shut out 4 times. They were only shut out once in the first, like, 50 games. So it's been tough, and they have had a hard time. The fact that Chandler Simpson's been doing a little better these last few days, I know Cash was asked about that this afternoon, and obviously he's a guy who can be a catalyst and get them going. We saw that for a good part of those first couple months where, you know, he was doing well and they were doing well. So it's kind of like we talked about the other day with DeLuca, is if he's not doing well, they weren't doing well. You kind of draw your, you know, fairly logical conclusion there. So having Chandler look like he's back on track a little bit is definitely going to help. Junior Caminero still needs to get, you know, they need to get more of the power aspect of his game that they were, you know, got a lot last year and obviously are expecting and have seen in flashes this year.
6: Arana looks better. Yandy's been good all year. It's the other guys in the lineup maybe that need to do a little more. And I thought it was an interesting quote in today's paper from the game last night from talking to Ben Williamson, where he said it's kind of a mindset thing and they need to have a more aggressive mindset at the plate for the hitters too. And I think that's interesting. And, you know, not that, you know, is anyone telling them not to or anything like that, but you do wonder that, you know, if that's something that maybe they need to kind of remind themselves of or remind each other of. But, you know, these guys were doing pretty well for the first, you know, like we talked about, a month and a half till that May 22nd kind of cutoff day here. And yeah, I think it's just a competitive mindset. We need to start competing a little bit better at the plate right now. So, you know, maybe that's part of it too. They need to dig down a little bit and kind of fight for each at bat more. I don't know. We're just making stuff up as we go here, but we've seen this team play really well. They haven't played really well for the last 3 or 4 weeks.
28: He's Mark Topkin of the Tampa Bay Times. You can read him in the Times on Wednesdays and Sundays or all the time at TampaBay.com. Okay, I'm looking for, you know, I was looking for maybe a little more protection for Junior Caminero in the lineup tonight, but I see he has Mullins in front of him and Palacios behind him. I don't think Junior.
6: What are you saying there, Ronnie? What are you saying, buddy?
28: Just, oh man, it's just when things are not going well, you all these little things stick out, man. But you know, better protection for Caminero would be one thing I'm thinking of right now. Where's your head on that, man?
6: Yeah, I mean, it's probably a trade-off because right now, you know, he's providing a lot of protection for those guys in front of him, and that's part of the thinking too. And I do think, John Romano is so much better at stats and stuff like that than I am and processing some of these things. But I think it would be an interesting story. And if anybody out there runs, like, you know, computer models on batting orders, let me know. But I think it'd be really interesting to see, like, what is the optimum way from different perspectives to use those three big guys in the lineup? Should they be 1-2-3? You know, they're usually like 1-2-4 or 1-3-4, and there's somebody else in the middle. Should they be 1-3-5? Like, what's the best way to spread those guys out and get the most from them? Because, you know, you do want to, like you say, get, you know, find the right way to protect the right guys, find the right way to maximize RBI opportunities in front of them. There's a lot that goes into that, and the Rays have a whole bunch of really smart people who run this kind of stuff all the time and look at this all the time. But I just wonder from, like, a common perspective, like, what's the logical order they should be in, or what are some other options that could be considered?
28: Well, that's good stuff, Mark, and I'm sure as you were saying that, some people were running it through their AI, you know, whatever AI they use.
6: Exactly, right. What's the right batting order for the Rays?
28: Exactly.
6: We're running it through KC right now, Kevin Cash.
28: Exactly. Hey, Mark, thanks, man. Have fun covering the game. We'll talk to you same time tomorrow, man.
6: All right, buddy. Sounds good.
28: All right, on the way next, I have your starting lineups for the Rays. Gave you a little bit of a clue there, and my Rays lock of the game, too. That is also coming up next. 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
28: All right, let's look at Kansas City's lineup first. The starting lineups are being presented by Reese Windows. Lane Thomas will lead off. He's in center. Nick Lofton's playing third base. He'll hit second. A local young man from Plant High School in the University of Florida, Jack Caglione, is hitting third, and he will play first base. Salvador Perez is catching tonight. He's hitting cleanup. Carter Jensen is the DH tonight. He was a catcher last night. Starling Marte's in the lineup tonight playing right field. He'll hit sixth. Michael Massey hitting seventh and playing second base. Tyler Tolbert is at shortstop tonight hitting eighth. And Cameron Meisner is in left field hitting ninth. So for Kansas City, it is Thomas, Lofton, and Caglione. Perez, Jensen, and Marte, Massey, Tolbert, and Meisner. For Kevin Cash's Rays, Yandy Diaz in the familiar leadoff role, the DH. Jonathan Aranda will hit second, playing first base. Cedric Mullins will hit third tonight. He's in center. Junior Caminero hitting cleanup, playing third base. Richie Palacios playing second base. He'll hit fifth. Johnny DeLuca is hitting sixth and playing right field. Chandler Simpson, seventh and playing left field. Tanner Walls at shortstop hitting eighth. And Hunter Fiducia is behind the plate tonight. He will hit ninth. Again, for the Rays, it's Diaz, Aranda, and Mullins. Caminero, Palacios, and DeLuca. Simpson, Walls, and Fiducia. 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All right, tonight's Lock of the Game is presented by Rude Air and Water. My Rays Lock of the Game tonight versus the Royals. I'm going to go with first baseman Jonathan Aranda, banging it from the left side. Aranda has hits in three consecutive games and is hitting .320 over his last seven games. I have Aranda collecting a couple of hits tonight, with one going for extra bases, and also have Jonathan Aranda driving in. Aranda night. Jonathan Aranda is my Rays Lock of the Game tonight. Tonight's Lock of the Game was presented by Florida Coast Cooling, a certified Rude partner. 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
28: All right, keys to the game are being brought to you by Moss Nissan. Top key for victory tonight for me, for the Rays, is for them to get to Royals starter, the Royals starter, Luender Avila. He's a long reliever, and he's in there because they've got injuries to the starting rotation. So the Rays need to, you know, not mess around. Let's get to this guy early, score first. The Rays' record's pretty crazy when they score first. So getting runs first and then getting four more runs in a game, very crucial too, because the Rays are 36-8 when they do that. So they got to be better with runners in scoring position. We all know that. They were 0-7 last night with runners in scoring position. Starter Shane McClanahan has to do his part too tonight, but I'm not really worried about that. He needs to throw 5 or 6 innings tonight. He throws extremely well here at the Trop. The Rays are 6-0 at the Trop when McClanahan starts this season. And last but not least, how about putting up some good defense behind Shane McClanahan tonight? Here's another reason I want Shane to do well tonight. He enters tonight's game with 39 career wins. That is just one shy of tying Jeremy Hellickson, Jeff Niemann, Jake Odorizzi, and Ryan Yarbrough for 7th most in Rays history. So it's a nice little milestone that he could hit tonight if he were able to grab the win and if the team could give him the run support he needs to grab that victory. But they're on a pretty good run when he starts games here at the Trop. So hopefully that will continue tonight. And we've got to get Aranda. Well, Aranda's actually going a little bit better, but needs to start driving in more runs. And if that happens tonight, I think the Rays have a great chance of winning. Keys to the game were presented by Moss Nissan, where their goal is to never lose your business over price. They've got 3 locations, Tampa, Newport Richey, and Brooksville, or online at mossnissan.com. All right, it's been great to have you with us on the Inside Pitch, presented by the Central Florida Behavioral Health Network and the Department of Children and Families. We'll talk to you again tomorrow. Rays and Royals coming up. Don't forget the official Rays pregame show with Chris Adams Wall coming up in just moments at the top of the hour. Kevin Cash will be a guest there. First pitch at 6:40 tonight. Raise up, everyone.
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19: Do you know the symptoms of moderate to severe obstructive sleep apnea, or OSA, in adults with obesity? They may be happening to you without you knowing. If anyone has ever said you snored loudly, or if you spend your days fighting off excessive tiredness, irritability, and concentration issues, it may be due to OSA.

0: 14 in a row to end the game, but that hit was dog in the race the whole night.
1: And that's kind of been the way it's been the month of June or since the last week of May. So, you know, you have to just continue to come in every day with the same outlook that you're going to turn this at some point in time and hope that today is the day, and hopefully today is the day for the Rays.
2: Yeah, they got plenty of great pitching, though, as you alluded to, Andy, yesterday, and Shane McClanahan is on the mound today for Tampa Bay. And his stuff looks pretty good. The results just haven't been there as of late.
0: You know, Kevin Cash said that he thought, in actuality, that he had some of his best stuff of the year against the Dodgers. The command wasn't quite as pinpoint, and credit to the Dodgers for not chasing out of the strike zone. And that's, we saw that with the Nationals over the weekend. We saw it with the Royals yesterday, too. When disciplined teams, you got to earn the outs. You got to be on your mark. I think we're all encouraged by the fact that the velocity's up and the stuff looks sharp. I think if you had asked how would Shane McClanahan be doing midseason, it would be at this point, back in spring training, we would have been pretty thrilled.
1: Oh, no doubt about it. And I will say this, no knock against Kansas City, but with Michael Garcia going on the injured list and Bobby Witt not in the starting lineup, this is not the same depth that the Dodgers lineup has. And I think if he has the same stuff in this start that he had the last time out, we're going to see some chase and some swing and miss.
2: And hopefully we get plenty of it tonight. But thanks so much for joining us on the Rays Radio pregame show, guys. 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We will go to our first break, though, here on the Rays Radio pregame show. And when we come back, we'll have Andy Fried's daily conversation with the Rays manager, Kevin Cash. And then I will sit down with Adam Berry, the Rays beat reporter for MLB.com, as we get you ready for the Rays and Royals game 2 of this 4-game series here at Tropicana Field. That is all coming up right after this on the Rays Baseball Network.
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2: And welcome back to the Rays Radio pregame show, everybody. The Rays and the Royals will get underway tonight at 6:40, game 2 of a 4-game series at Tropicana Field as Tampa Bay tries to even up the series at a game apiece. Shane McClanahan, the lefty, will face the right-hander, Lewinder Avila. And now to tell you more about it and to take a look back at last night's frustrating 2-1 defeat to the Royals, let's send it over to Andy Fried, who is standing by with Rays manager Kevin Cash.
0: Chris, thank you very much. We're downstairs with the manager, Kevin Cash, our own KC, as the Rays take on KC today for Game 2 of the series after yesterday's 2-1 loss to the Royals. And where do we start, Kevin? Drew Rasmussen was solid. The pitchers were incredible. Couldn't get the timely hit. But what about Drew yesterday?

0: day, six innings, and he's having one heck of a month.
1: Yeah, he has. Look, I thought he's made it look easy the last couple starts. I don't think last night was an easy start for him. He kind of grinded through definitely the first two innings with some, you know, high pitch count innings, got up to the mid-40s through two innings, and, you know, at that point, we're sitting there like, how deep is he going to be able to go? But that's where Drew is so talented and special as a starting pitcher, so elite, that he was able to kind of reset himself over the third and fourth to get his pitch count in order, get deep in the ball game, and have a very solid six inning 90 pitch outing, only giving up two runs. I give the Royals credit that they had some lengthier at bats, they had some solid approaches, and when they got guys on base, it seemed like they came up with some big hits, and probably none bigger than the double down the line that scored the second run off Lane Thomas's at bat, went out and got a hooked a slider. It looked like I'm off the end of the bat. You know, I thought we did most right. Chandler got to it very fast, got rid of it, got it to Ben. Ben made a good throw. Just credit the Royals base running and the runner at first. His jump to get all the way to score on that ball happened fast.
0: Bang, bang plays. Certainly, like you said, everybody did everything right, but it doesn't always go your way. Drew said after the game that he didn't think he had his best four-seam fastball yesterday, which I find interesting because how in the world does a major league pitcher get by without a good four-seam? Now, it may just be he didn't think it was good, and it might have been better than what it actually was, but I found that interesting to say, if a pitcher doesn't have his best fastball, how do you get by?
1: Well, no, he's right. He didn't have the best four-seam fastball. I think what he was meaning by that, the characteristics of the pitch were not as consistent as what he'd shown in his previous outings. He wasn't creating the carry that he wants to have on that pitch. He felt like he was cutting it a little bit, and him and Kyle were actually having a lot of in-between inning conversations to make sure he was getting behind the ball to create that. And I think he probably made the adjustment over towards the last 30 pitches of the outing, but I mean, that's what makes Drew so special. He's highly aware and at times overly critical of himself, but his fastball was plenty good enough to keep the Royals fairly quiet and give us every opportunity to win the game.
0: Yeah, two runs in six. I think he's given up three runs in the month of June. Really, really spectacular. But so was Michael Wacha, and we've seen him before. And a lot of times, if you have an early rally and you can't get it done in that first inning, which it was, a guy can settle in, and a veteran pitcher certainly did that.
1: He did, and we've seen him do that in the past for us. We've seen Michael Wacha pitch against us very tough, and it's a, you know, fastball changeup, the occasional cutter in there, but he's such a veteran and keen veteran pitcher. I mean, anytime guys get on base, he's so mindful of the situation. If he needs to be quick to the plate to give his catcher a chance to throw somebody out, he can do that. So he shows a ton of versatility on the mound, but pitchability yesterday was his strong suit, where he was commanding fastballs where he wanted to. You know, he threw a couple sinkers. That's not his bread and butter, but pretty aware of, you know, if you're going to pitch, throw fastballs to Cammy, it's probably best to try to run balls in. And Cammy came up in the first situation where we had some good at-bats there to get guys on base, and he, you know, threw a fastball that tied him up, and another ground ball double play.
0: You know, Wacha, before he got to the Rays, had had success. The one year with the Rays was kind of touch and go. There were some good outings. He says that was an important year for his career. How different is he now, 5 years later as a pitcher, than he was that one year with the Rays?
1: I actually think he's pretty similar. I mean, he dealt with some adversity, and applaud the way he dealt with it years ago with us. I mean, he's such a pro, and the way he carried himself and the work he was putting in between starts, it makes a lot of sense why he's had so much success over his major league career. I mean, he's got to be pushing 10, 12 years at this point now and not missing a beat. I mean, he's done some really good things for the Royals, and even this year, he's putting together another solid Michael Wacha season.
0: He absolutely is. Ben Williamson, Kevin, I thought, had some interesting comments after the game and said he feels like, as a group, the team should have some more competitive at-bats in there. And I'm curious, from your standpoint, we hear that term thrown out a lot. From the manager's standpoint, what is a competitive at-bat?
1: Yeah, I think I understand where he's coming from, and I think it's, you know, we allowed Michael Wacha to be super efficient. Now, he was attacking, and you can't just sit there and take pitches, but we made some early outs that maybe we could lengthen out the at-bat, get maybe a little bit better pitch to handle. You know, if you're hitting, swinging at early pitches, great, but we need to do something to hit them a little harder than what we've shown, not just last night, but over previous nights. So I respect Ben and applaud Ben for acknowledging that. And I think the bottom half of our lineup, they were on fire collectively as a group, and right now we're seeing some guys go a little bit quiet where we're just not turning the lineup over to get on base for some of the big guys to come up at the top.
0: All right, two other things I wanted to mention in one question here. A week ago, we're talking about the struggles of Solser and Kimbrel. Now we're saying how well they're their pitching, what have those two guys individually done to help turn some things around?
1: Sulcer, I think he's just started to use his fastball a little bit more and got some confidence with it and it sped some guys up, pitching at the top of the zone with the fastball, and then the changeup starts to play off that a little bit more. Early on, while he was struggling, it seemed like they were kind of all meshed together and hitters were able to recognize. Craig Kimbrell, simple, just getting the ball over the plate more consistently. He's throwing strikes, controlling the count a little bit better.
0: All right, Rays do lose a one-run game, 2-1. There's been a lot of one-run games lately, and we'll see what happens today with McClanahan against Avila. We'll talk to Kevin about that right after this on the Rays Radio Network.
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0: Back here to Tropicana Field, it's the Rays and the Kansas City Royals. And with Kevin Cash, Shane McClanahan goes today. I know he hasn't gotten a win for a while, and he didn't go as long as he had been going last time against the Dodgers. But you said that his stuff was good, but the Dodgers were particularly strong that day.
1: His stuff, I thought, was electric. He probably had his best fastball, and some of the shapes to the breaking balls, off-speed pitches were excellent. The changeup was the pitch that looked really nasty from the side, but the Dodgers did such a good job of laying off of it. And, sometimes that's a swing pitch for him in those 1-1 counts where he's been able to go to it, and they do expand in those counts. They were laying off of it and making Matt come to them in a 2-1 count with more strikes and, credit their lineup. But I was very pleased with Matt's overall stuff. He just, that last fourth inning for him, it got to about a 30-pitch inning where it felt like we needed to come out of the game.
0: You know, when you think about it, I mean, we're just about halfway through the year. Shane hadn't pitched in 2 years, as we know. It's come in chunks this year. Good at the beginning, then a little bit of a struggle part, then was electric for a while, a great scoreless inning streak going on, and now things haven't gone as well. Is this about where you thought Shane might be from opening day to where we are about midseason?
1: I actually think it's better than what I would have anticipated. I think he's pitched really well, and he needs to. We continue to reinforce that message to him, to understanding. Mac just sets the bar really high. Before his injury, he's one of the game's best starters. He's getting back to that, and he's definitely shown more than glimpses of it this year. So stay the course, stay on it, see if you can get the changeup over the plate a little bit, and be a little bit more efficient with your pitches.
0: Kevin, thank you as always.
1: Thank you.
0: Rays manager Kevin Cash, and back upstairs to Chris.
5: All right. Thanks very much, Andy, and to the Rays skipper, Kevin Cash, for taking some time to join us today on the Rays Radio pregame show. We'll go to another break, though, here on the program. And when we return, we'll have my conversation with Adam Berry, the Rays beat reporter for MLB.com, as we get you set for the Rays and Royals at 6:40. That's coming up right after this on the Rays Baseball Network.
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7: 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Adam, I know you had a newsletter go out today, but I didn't get it for some reason, but thanks for being here.
9: Chris, I was happy to block your email and not block this conversation. Thanks for having me.
7: It's because I'm not a gold member like Neil Solon. It's just platinum. Let's talk about the game last night, though, a tough one for the Rays. They go down 2-1 to the Kansas City Royals, and all of a sudden, they are losing a lot of tight, low-scoring ball games.
9: It felt like every close game they played at the beginning of the season, or at least during that stretch where they went 22-4, they were winning those one-run games. They started 9-1 in the first one-run games, and I think they won 5 of their first 6 extra inning games as well. That's how you get off to such a good start. That's how you play that well for that long. But it's kind of gone the opposite way this month, really, for the most part. They've lost 12 games this month, and 8 have been by exactly one run. Each of their last 5 losses have been by one run. Last night was a good example of kind of the way those games have been playing out lately, where, you know, on the bright side, they're in every game they played. Literally every game they played, basically, they've been in. On the downside is the fact that they haven't been winning those games. And usually it's come down to just kind of missing that one timely key hit. That was the case last night. I think you can credit Michael Wacha. He was really good. Former Ray, as Drew Rasmussen said last night, he's like a fine wine, just getting better with age. Pitched really well, so you can give credit to him. But that's just kind of the way things have been going lately, it feels like.
7: But on the upside, Chandler Simpson is starting to get going again, yeah?
9: It feels like he's been better really since the homestand started. And he was obviously in a tough rut, you know, with his batting average. And then he hadn't stolen a base since May 11th or whatever it was. And you saw him kind of turn those things around over the weekend, continued last night. That's a really good sign. As Kevin Cash just said, like, the best version of the Rays is Chandler Simpson in the middle of everything. That was, again, going back to what they were doing so well at the start of the season. Chandler was on base. He was wrecking havoc on the bases. You know, he was at the top of the lineup, or whether he was hitting in the middle of the order, he was just kind of always a threat, always something you had to consider. He makes life hard on pitchers who have to evaluate, you know, how to face hitters and be quicker to the plate when he's on base. So the fact that he does seem to be turning things around a little bit is a good sign for the lineup that they might sort of start to come out of this rut that they've been in. And it's taken a lot of work. I mean, it's taken a lot of time. Pitchers started going about approaching him differently. They were throwing him more breaking balls that he was having a harder time, you know, getting through the holes and finding holes with, because he's not going to hit the ball to the track. He's not going to hit the ball over the fence. He needs to get the ball through the infield. And, you know, they've basically been on top of that, kind of scouting ways to force him to, you know, hit the ball where they want him to. And he's kind of having to punch back right now. And I think he's done a good job of that this weekend, which bodes well for him and the Rays as a whole.
7: Yeah, it certainly does. And he is still a young player trying to navigate one of the toughest slumps of his big league career, maybe the toughest slump that he's been through so far. And another upside, we're just going to keep going with the upsides here. The Rays are still 11 games over 500, which is not anything you can thumb your nose at.
9: Yeah, kind of hard to forget when you know, the last month or so has gone the way it has. But, you know, I was looking at my newsletter. Sorry, you still couldn't read it. This is new information to you since you weren't able to read it. But, you know, it was like one link is to the fact that they've lost yet another one-run game. And the next link is to the fact that they're 5th in MLB.com's latest power rankings, which kind of speaks to where they're at as a whole right now. I know it feels frustrating in the moment. And, you know, there is some urgency to it, to wanting to get right, to avoid falling back to the pack in the American League. But, you know, they were really good for a long time. That's built them a considerable margin here to, you know, to go through a slump like this and fight their way out of it.
7: Yeah, it's a 162 game season, and the Rays were the best team in baseball for a good chunk of those games. Let's go to tonight's game, game 2 of 4 against the Royals, who, for whatever reason, have played really well here at Tropicana Field over the last 3-4 seasons. Well, I guess 3, because we were at Steinbrenner Field last year. But for the Rays, will be Shane McClanahan, who hasn't quite been himself his last 3 times out.
9: Kind of weird, actually, because the results haven't been much like McClanahan, especially that great month that he had in May, but the stuff has gotten better, so it's kind of weird that the two haven't aligned. You've seen definitely his best velocity since he's come back from these injuries. I think he touched a 99 at Angel Stadium and then at Dodger Stadium as well. You know, the stuff has been really sharp. He's had the swing and miss in there. It's just, you know, the Dodgers were really patient, made him work, kind of didn't swing at anything out of the zone. He had 5 walks in that game. The Angels got to him a little bit. He was really frustrated by how short that outing was. So it's a little bit of kind of what you want to see in this scenario. Yes, the results have been bad, but the stuff has been much better. So you'd like to think, kind of at the beginning of the season when he had those outings, I think one was in, was it the outing, the home outing he had here, where he was kind of like, you know, if he keeps doing that, he's going to find results eventually. So I think you probably want to optimistically believe that that'll be the case, that you're seeing the stuff that makes Shane McClanahan a really good pitcher. Eventually the results will follow.
5: And that brings us to the news of the day. There is a new guy on the Tampa Bay Rays, and yes, he is a pitcher.
9: Chris Roycroft from the St. Louis Cardinals. He was designated for assignment by them last week. Rays sent over a player to be named later, cash considerations to get him. I mean, you know, you've seen kind of the way the bullpen's been chewed up, the way that they use their depth. Sent him down to Durham. He'll be an option down there at some point. Big guy, elite extension, you know, throws pretty hard, two fastballs, a sinker, and the four-seamer. So there's definitely some ingredients there. He was pretty solid as a rookie for the Cardinals in 2024. He struggled in the big leagues the last couple years. But, you know, this organization, you tend to trust them with pitchers who have those sort of ingredients. So they'll get him to Durham, see what he, you know, see what he can do, see if they can get him in the strike zone a little bit more consistently. And then I wouldn't be surprised if you see him up here in the big leagues at some point.
5: Yeah, cue up Fix You by Coldplay. They've also designated Dominic Keegan for assignment.
9: Yeah, the past catcher of the future has been designated for assignment. He had a spot on the 40-man that looked kind of tenuous for a little while now. He was sent out of Durham, to technically sent to the Florida Complex League, the rookie-level team, but mostly just to kind of work and get some stuff right physically, and then, you know, with his approach to the plate and his defense as well. Frustrating for him. There was a lot of hope for him when he came in the fourth round out of Vanderbilt in the 2022 draft. You know, a catcher who can hit, that sounds like a really good thing, but, you know, it was kind of a struggle really from the start in spring training. He didn't necessarily tear the cover off the ball, and then he got off to a rough start in Durham, and then that kind of made his 40-man spot expendable because, you know, the way that the Rays operate with their roster, they need every spot, and, you know, you can't really have a lot of guys who aren't options for the big league roster on there, and he was not in that position, so he's been DFA'd. Who knows, he could remain in the organization. They'll still have hope for him. He's a relatively young guy, but he was the man who had to go to bring on Roycroft and add a little bullpen depth.
5: And then very quickly, you're not going to believe this, I did just read your newsletter, and it's all about Victor Mesa Jr. and Leo Messi.
9: Kind of a fun story with him and Leo Messi. He's got multiple tattoos of, you know, as he would call him, the greatest of all time, and as many people would call him, on his body, most of them on his leg, including one of Messi holding up a Mesa jersey. This was from 5 years ago when he found a way to get it to him. He's been a big fan since he was 5 or 6 years old. I thought it was really fun to just hear the passion that he spoke about it. The last thing on the checklist for him, though, as you'll read in the newsletter, is meeting him. So who knows? Maybe this newsletter, as far and wide-reaching as it is, will get back to Messi after he just has scored the most goals in World Cup history and inspire him to meet Victor Mesa Jr.
5: Yeah, I just found mine in the spam folder. But thanks very much, Adam Berry, Rays beat reporter for MLB.com. We appreciate it as always.
9: All right, maybe check the promotions next time, Chris. Thanks for having me.
5: I just got to get my gold member status. We'll go to a break, but we'll be back right after it on the Rays Baseball Network.
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12: Kelly in comes plateward, and a swing and a little looper. Back in second. It's going to drop base hit. Simpson rounding third. He's going to come home. There will be no throw. Jonathan Aranda does it again. His second walk-off this year, and the Rays with a clean sweep of the Giants. They come back to take it 2-1 and 10.
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4: As the 0-2 is cut on and missed for strike three. And a 5-pitch fourth for Drew Rasmussen, who picks up strikeout number three.
3: Crown Automotive, the better way to buy for over 50 years.
5: Caminero sends one way up into the air in a deep center field. Martin turns and admires, and over the batter's eye, home run Caminero! What a shot! It's 1-0 Rays!
3: To bring you the play-by-play of today's game, here are the voices of the Rays, Andy Freed and Neil Solons.
1: Welcome, everyone, to Tropicana Field. It is Tuesday night, and we got game two for you of a four-game series. It's the Rays hosting the Kansas City Royals. And along with Neil Solons, I'm Andy Freed. We're glad you're with us, Neil. Yeah, the Royals, who have been struggling record-wise but playing a little better lately, coming into Tropicana Field and out-pitching the Rays. Michael Walker was just a touch better than Drew Rasmus. And today, it's Lewinder Avila, who we don't know a whole lot about. We have not seen him before against Shane McClanahan, who, of course, we know a lot about.
0: We do, and I think Shane's stuff has really trended up the last few starts. The stuff has been better. The outcomes have not. And with a guy who missed 2.5 years, sometimes you have to show a little bit of patience. And on the flip side, you have a young pitcher going for Kansas City. So we'll see who shows more patience tonight and whose stuff is on early in this game.
1: And it's all about the timely hit. I mean, yesterday it wasn't about the home run like it was in the National Series. It was about who gets the hit with men on base. And yesterday the Royals did it 2 times. The Rays did it only once. And Ben Williamson said after the game that he feels like overall the Rays could have a more competitive group of at-bats. And we'll see if they can do that tonight.
0: Well, you take a look what happened here in the month of June. The Rays have dropped a total of 8 games by just a single run. So it doesn't take a whole lot to turn that in the right direction. We always say the margin between success and struggle is small, and unfortunately the Rays have been on the short end of that, but that can quickly change, as we know in this game.
1: Small, and as we've even heard the term used, on a razor's edge. It is that thin between good and bad, especially with all these one-run games. I'm Andy Freed with Neil Solons. When we come back, we got starting lineups. And first pitch, the Rays and the Royals next from Tropicana Field in a moment on the Rays Radio Network.
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0: 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And it's not an injury for the Rays, but I do want to update the roster on the other side for Kansas City, because Michael Garcia went on the injured list today with a hand issue. Josh Rojas summoned from AAA Omaha. So the Royals lineup and roster looks a little bit different today without Garcia, one of their stalwarts. And Bobby Witt Jr. is still out with a knee injury, so he's not in the starting lineup either. The Rays did make one roster move. They added Chris Roycroft in a small trade from the Cardinals. He's a pitcher and was optioned to AAA Durham, and to make room and add the pitcher, Dom Keegan, who's had a very tough season in AAA, a catcher, was designated for assignment. And that's our injury update from Orlando Health at Bayfront Hospital. Next up, our out-of-town scoreboard. 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With the Rays and Yankees losing yesterday, the margin in the American League East and for the league's best record is still just 2 games, with the Yankees holding the edge as we speak. The Tigers will again take on the Yankees in Detroit tonight. Meanwhile, Toronto, it played an afternoon game today against the Houston Astros. It's still going on. 4-4 now in the eighth. The reason it was a day game is because they have a World Cup match tonight in Toronto between Panama and Croatia. And that's part of our out-of-town scoreboard from Visit Tampa Bay. 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Time to thrive. The Kansas City Royals, managed by a familiar face in Matt Quatrero, they are 33-46. Believe it or not, that's only 8 games out of first place. So a couple of good weeks, and Kansas City could find themselves right in the thick of it once again. Leading things off will be center fielder Lane Thomas. Nick Lofton hits number 2. He'll be the third baseman tonight. Jack Caglione, the Tampa native, hits third. He's at first base. The cleanup man is Salvador Perez. He catches tonight, with Carter Jensen DHing this evening after catching yesterday and hitting fifth. Starling Marte, the veteran, bats sixth. He's in right field. And it's Michael Massey hitting seventh at second base. Tyler Tolbert, the eighth place hitter and shortstop. And Cameron Meisner, the former Ray, rounds out the order for the Royals. He's in left field with Luinder Avila on the hill for KC tonight. So again, Thomas, Lofton, Caglione, Perez, Jansen, Marte, Massey, Tolbert, Meisner. That's the lineup for the Kansas City Royals. Again, 33-46 on the season. The Rays under Kevin Cash are 43-32. And here's their lineup tonight. Yandy Diaz, the leadoff hitter for Tampa Bay, will be the designated hitter. Batting second and playing first will be Jonathan Aranda. Aranda at first base. Hitting third is Cedric Mullins. He pinch hit late in yesterday's game. Is in center field this evening. The cleanup man is the team's leading home run hitter and still the leading vote getter for the American League All-Star game at third base. That's Junior Caminero. Caminero at third. Hitting fifth is the second baseman. That's Richie Palacios. Batting sixth and in right field is Johnny DeLuca. Hitting seventh is Chandler Simpson. Simpson, 2 hits yesterday. He is in left field. Batting eighth is Taylor Walls. Walls is the shortstop. And rounding out the lineup is the catcher for the Rays. That's Hunter Fiducia. So the Rays basically going alternating batters right and left, other than a switch hitter being Taylor Walls, with right-left, then left-right, left-right, left-switch, and a lefty. Again, Diaz, Aranda, Mullins, Caminero, Palacios, DeLuca, Simpson, Walls, and Fiducia. Most of the starting lineups tonight for the Tampa Bay Rays. 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Time to thrive. As the Rays take the field, let's get to our umpires for tonight's ballgame. 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Doug Eddings is the crew chief. He'll be on the plate tonight. Mike Malinsky is the first base umpire this evening. Emil Jimenez is at second. And Gabe Morales, the umpire, at third. Once again, the crew chief is on the plate tonight. That's Doug Eddings. Mike Malinsky is at first. Emil Jimenez is at second. And Gabe Morales, the umpire, is at third. And that's part of our umpires for tonight's ballgame from Central Florida Behavioral Health Network. Bringing hope, health, and recovery, visit CFBHN.org. Folks still filing in on this Tuesday night, game 2 of 4 between the Rays and the Royals. In game 5 of a season-long 10-game homestand, the Rays are 2-2 so far during this stretch. Rays are going to wear the home whites. If the blue and the burst on the front of the jerseys and the away grays with the blue worn by the Kansas City Royals. Time now for our pitching preview. 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Quality selection value, that is, the confidence of Canes. And it's Shane McClanahan on the hill. He's pitched well at home and hoping to keep doing that tonight. Lane Thomas striding to the plate as we get set to begin things this evening. And with the first overall pick tonight for the Rays to lead us off, my broadcast partner, Andy Freed.
19: Okay, Neil, thank you very much and good evening to you. From St. Petersburg, it's the Rays and the Royals, with the Rays trying to even up the series at a game apiece. Then we get tomorrow night and Thursday afternoon. Okay, Lane Thomas got a big RBI hit yesterday to get the Royals on the board. McClanahan's first pitch of the night is whacked towards left. Diving to his left is shortstop Walls. He gets up and throws him out. Underway on time at 6:40, and Taylor Walls wasting no time to turn a hit into an out. And there's one away.
0: No one is better playing shortstop in this league for sure. Junior Caminero at third, Richie Palacios at second, Jonathan Aranda at first, Hunter Fiducia behind the plate, and it's Simpson, Mullins, DeLuca, a very rangy outfield left to right.
19: Rangy outfield and a very rangy shortstop as Taylor Walls. I mean, that looked like a hit off the bat. You know, you watch enough baseball as Nick Lofton takes high ball one, and you kind of have an idea off the bat. In my mind, Neil, that was a 100% hit off the bat. And then Taylor Walls had a strong disagreement. The 1-0 pitch, taken for a strike at the top of the zone to Lofton, and it's one ball, one strike. Vance Wilson coaching third, Damon Hollins at first for the gray and blue clad KC Royals. McClanahan out of the windup, the left-hander pitches, long drive, deep to left, down the line. It's gone if it's fair, and it is fair, and it is gone. Nick Lofton with a home run as the second batter of the game, just his third home run of the year, and Kansas City takes a 1-0 lead. Now, McClanahan has done an incredibly good job this year at keeping the ball in the ballpark, in particular of late. I mean, overall, he's given up just 3 home runs. But the fact that he had allowed just 2 home runs in his last 56 innings until that one. And now Jack Caglione pumps one up high and foul left side and down to the lower deck. It's 0-1. So credit to Lofton, and honestly, because of Taylor Walls, it was only a solo homer. It very easily could have been a 2-run shot. No balls and a strike to Caglione, who launches another one deep in the air towards right field, and no doubter, Jack Caglione back in his old backyard hits the scoreboard, and it's 2-0, Kansas City. And McClanahan had given up 2 home runs in his last 56 innings. He's given up 2 in a row here in the first, and the Royals score 2. And these last 2 off the bat, you could also read that they were going to be leaving the yard.
0: Yeah, their mistakes right in the white of the plate. I mean, you throw a pitch there in the wrong spot and kind of deserves to be hit out.
19: So 2-0 Kansas City, and up comes Salvador Perez. Now the first pitch to him is a pop-up high in the air, foul off the right side, and giving chase around it, but no chance. It's out of play. They're showing us where the ball hit. You could also see the backspin. Oh, it hit the D ring. It hit the lowest ring and carried over and then hit the video board. And the pitch, swing and a miss. And it's 0-2. So a sweet moment for Jack Caglione, who went 0-for-4 in his Tropicana Field debut and just tattooed one. 5 homers now in his last 5 games. McClanahan deals. There's a strike 3. Change up to Salvador Perez, second out of the inning.
0: Nice response. That off-speed pitch has to be a bread and butter for Shane going forward.
19: So 2 out, bases empty, and here's Carter Jensen, who caught yesterday and had the biggest throw of the game, throwing out Victor Mesa Jr. as the tying run in the 8th inning. And at the plate, drove in the winning run. In the 5th inning, did put Kansas City up 2-0, and they held on for 2-1. And now a first pitch to Carter Jensen, outside corner strike, and it's 1-0. McClanahan, third base side of the rubber, comes to the plate, lifted in the air towards left center field. Should be caught, though, as Simpson moves to his left. Mullins is near him, but it is Simpson to make the play, and the side is retired. But a great play by Walls, and then a pair of back-to-back long home runs by the Royals into the end of half an inning. It is Kansas City 2, and the Rays coming up against Luinder Avila right after this on the Rays Radio Network.
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19: They do. A right-hander from Venezuela, and the first pitch to Yandy Diaz is over for a strike 0-1. Now he gets a take to the mound with a head start. It's 2-0 Kansas City. Well, the back-to-back homers by Nick Lofton and Jack Caglione. Nothing one to Diaz, who drove in the lone run for the Rays a night ago. Well, and a fastball comes up and hits him. I mean, a direct shot. Up and in. Thankfully, Yandy got the shoulder up, and that shoulder could probably block a cinder block thrown at him. So he gets hit, and he'll go to first. And there are hit by pitches where there's just no getting out of the way of them, and Yandy somewhat disgustedly throws his bat away and he'll take his base.
0: He usually doesn't show much emotion, but he certainly did there as he checked the defense for KC. Jack Caglione at first, Michael Massey at second, Tolbert the shortstop, and Nick Lofton at third. Cam Meisner followed by Lane Thomas and Starling Marte left to right in the outfield. The veteran Salvador Perez behind the plate.
19: First hit batter from Avila. For Yandy, though, this has become much more routine. Ninth hit by pitch. Got that big shoulder up on the way, though, and thankfully that's all it hit. All right, here's Jonathan Aranda, where he's instantly got the tying run up, and a first pitch outside and high ball one. There's been nothing consistent about Avila this year. Two very bad starts, three very good starts. Not a whole lot in between. This being his sixth big league start. And the fastball is outside. It's 2-0. We saw once again yesterday. Rays had a chance against Waka early. Didn't do enough with it. And then he got locked in. So even a young, inexperienced pitcher like Avila, your best chance to get him is out of the gates. Two balls, no strikes. From the middle of the rubber, the right-hander sets and pitches. Very high, 3-0. Well, 23 walks in 37 and two-third innings. Let you know that there is some wildness in there, but 33 strikeouts also. 3-0 to count to Aranda. Here he comes, taken all the way. That is a strike in the knees. 3-1. So the first strike thrown by Luinder Avila. Royals organization, the only one he's ever known. He was on Team Venezuela in the World Baseball Classic. Aranda swings and fouls it back, and it's full 3-2. Of course, Aranda was on Team Mexico. He was the youngest pitcher on Team Venezuela at age 24. The youngest player overall was Jackson Churio at age 22. Full count, 3 balls, 2 strikes to Aranda. He pitched in 2 games in the WBC. He pitches. Swing, pop fly, shallow center. Out goes Tolbert. Lane Thomas coming on. And the ball drops and kicked out towards straightaway center where Meisner goes to get it. And the Rays have a bloop base hit and 2 on and nobody out.
0: We'll take that. Every hit's a win with Suncoast. For each Rays hit, Suncoast donates $79 in honor of their 79 Florida branches, with up to $10,000 going toward 2 local nonprofits each month.
19: It was hit fairly high, but not that high. And it wasn't in the air tremendously long. And Meisner, who was over towards the left field foul line a little bit. Took a long time to get there, and Thomas was probably the closest to it in the center, and he was shaded towards left center, but it was just a perfectly placed little tweener that drops in for a hit. Now Cedric Mullins takes high and away, ball one. So 2-1, nobody out. So we got a similar situation as yesterday. Can the Rays get on the board? They're already down 2-0. Mullins takes Bender for a strike. That's a curveball from Lewinder Avila. He doesn't throw that pitch all that much. It's his slider that is his out pitch. Sinker slider type pitcher. With nobody out and 2-1, here's his 1-1 to Mullins. Slow tapper up the first baseline, foul. And it is 1-2. Brady Williams coaching third for the Rays, and Corey Dickerson over at first. I think Salvador Perez got some dust in his eyes after that little chop that came down into the dirt. And the junior Caminero is on deck. Top of the order has set things up. Now can the middle of the order guys produce a rally? 1-2. The right-hander pitches. Swing hammered foul. Chopped right down into the turf and rolling sharply up the right field line. But foul. And 1-2. So after some early wildness, Avila has gotten into the strike zone. Since 3-0 to Aranda, he's found the area where he wants to put it. 1-2 to Mullins. And the pitch, swing and a miss. High fastball, and he chased. And there's the first out of the game. Cedric having a really hard time right now, not just with fastballs, but chasing up and out of the zone. And the strikeouts have been ticking up for him. So there's one out, 2-1, and now Junior Caminero.
0: You kind of get a feeling the way it's gone the last month with the Rays falling behind a lot early. You just want to at least get one back here.
19: Something. Some sort of answer. You're right. And here's Junior Caminero. He swings and lines one to the gap in right center field, and that one gets down for the base hit. Yandy had a hold up. He goes to third and is being waved. The cutoff, Nassi throws to the plate. Diaz dives, safe, and the Rays are on the board. Aranda to second base. Caminero with an RBI single. It's 2-1, Kansas City.
0: It's a tough send for Brady Williams. I'm glad it worked because Yandy did not get a really good read on this baseball. It does score the first run. With that, Mosaic donates $500 to Fighting Hunger in Tampa Bay.
19: Yandy wasn't sure that the ball wasn't going to be caught. Lane Thomas was going hard to his left, and when it landed, you know, Yandy, once he gets rolling, is, you know, like a big machine rolling downhill, but just to get it going sometimes takes a few extra steps. And you're right, it was a gutsy send by Brady Williams. And now Richie Palacios takes two, high ball one. And I'll tell you what, when Yandy lowers the landing gear and that head first dive goes into a base, there was a lot of potential for a collision there between Salvador Perez and Yandy Diaz. 1-0. Palacios takes breaking ball strike on the inside. It's 1-1. Hey, that's something that Yandy's really good at, those head-first dives. I mean, he seems to know right where to put the hand so he's away from the play enough but can touch the plate. And, you know, there's no better catcher than Perez. Couldn't get him in time. Palacio swings and grounds one slowly towards second. Picked up by Massey to second for one. Throw back to first by Tolbert, not in time. Aranda goes to third. Caminero wiped out. Palacios aboard on a fielder's choice going 4-6, and now it's first and third with two out for Johnny DeLuca.
0: You don't know how it would have played out, but I tend to believe Jonathan Aranda would have gone first to third if Yandy had read that ball properly. And you don't know if he would have got the same pitch, but an RBI, a fielder's choice, would have got that tying run home.
19: Would have, could have. Well, could Witt have turned it faster at second if he were out there for the Royals? You just never know these things. Johnny DeLuca takes a breaking ball for a strike. That's a slider. It's his best pitch, and the count is 0-1. The league hits in the 130s against the slider of Lewinder Avila. Throw to first, and Palacios was leaning, and he goes back just in time. I should say more correctly, the league hits in the 160s against Avila. Not much better. Palacios diving just ahead of the tag of Caglione. Tying run at third, go-ahead run at first, two out first inning, 2-1. Royals on top, and DeLuca waiting on an 0-1 from the Royal right-hander. Low and outside with another slider, and it's 1-1. He has the most amount of strikeouts with his slider of any of his pitches. More than double what his next closest pitch would be. Here he throws breaking ball up and in. Two balls, one strike. DeLuca had a big win against the Nationals, big weekend against the Nationals, couple of home runs, hitting .269, four homers, a dozen doubles, and 22 runs batted in. Throw to first, Palacios dives back in. Caglione had the ball roll away, but not far enough for Aranda, who thought about it, making a dash for the plate. Probably a good idea to stop, but also a good idea to start going and then read the play, and he did. Two balls, one strike to DeLuca. Tying run at third with two out. Palacios now runs, and the pitch is high. Throw down to second base. He is out. Side retired. To see if there's a challenge. Palacios in a sitting position past second, taking off the gloves. He knows, I suppose, that he was thrown out. The most recent and a long list from Salvador Perez. And at the end of one full, it's Kansas City 2 and the Rays 1 on the Rays Radio Network.
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19: On to the second inning with Shane McClanahan back to the mound, trailing by a run, 2-1. And leading off for the Royals is the veteran Starling Marte, and he takes two high ball one. Shane touched up for back-to-back homers in the first by Lofton and Caglione. And then the Rays get one back, but strand the tying run to third. There's a strike called. It's one ball, one strike to Marte, and then Massey and Tolbert for the injury-plagued Kansas City Royals, part of the reason why they are in the cellar in the American League Central. So swing and a jam shot out towards third. To his left is Caminero on the off-balance rocket throw to first in time to retire Marte in the first out of the inning.
0: Step up to the plate with the official debit card of the Rays, only in Amerant Bank. 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
19: Here now, Michael Massey. If you missed it earlier, not only is Bobby Witt Jr. not able to start and likely not able to play, although he's still on the active roster, not on an injured list as of yet, but making progress. Michael Massey fouls one back 0-1. The guy filling in for him at short and their normal third baseman, Michael Garcia, went on the injured list day. And you could tell from his swing in the first inning yesterday, and we had heard it too, that his left hand was really bothering him. Swinging a pop fly towards short, retreating into the outfield, goes Taylor Walls to backhand it, two down. But they're missing Chris Bubich, and they're missing Cole Reagans, and it comes out that Reagans is going to need surgery now. Who knows what the prognosis in terms of comeback will be for him. And he's a guy that was looking like one of the top pitchers in the game for a while, not long ago. So they're really beat up. But you wouldn't know it from the last two games. They're playing well. And their manager, Matt Quatrero. Tyler Tolbert, right-hand batter, fouls one back to the right out of play, 0-1. So Tolbert seeing more playing time. Right now, hitting 190 in 22 games in the big leagues. McClanahan throws. Line drive, left field, base hit. Hit hard. Backhanding it towards the warning track as Simpson gets rid of it quickly. Throws to Walls, fires to second. A tag on Tolbert. Out at second base. The key to the play is Simpson getting rid of the ball instantly. And while it wasn't a strong throw to Walls, the fact that he got rid of it so fast allowed the relay to happen. Simpson to Walls to Palacios. Tolbert is gone, as are the Royals. And we're done with 1-1 half. 2-1 Kansas City on the Rays Radio Network.
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